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5: KOA News Time 601. I'm Rob Dawson. We are 1 hour away from the start of the U.S. men's soccer team's first match in the World Cup against Paraguay. Fans have been descending on Skyline Park in Denver, getting ready for the big watch party, and KOA's Kerry Mack is there.
6: I might have found the only quiet spot in this entire place, but there is music, booths, and of course, soccer. The longer I'm here, the more families I see coming in to check out these watch parties and get ready to cheer on the U.S. tonight in 1 hour. I asked father and son Devin and Porter how far they think Team USA will go this time around.
7: We're hoping for quarterfinals this year.
8: I think probably quarterfinals or 16.
6: And the son, Porter, is so excited to watch these games with his dad. They're both big soccer fans. Porter even has his face painted red, white, and blue tonight. And he's not the only one. So if you want to party like Porter, come on down. Reporting live from Skyline Park in Denver, Kerry Mack, KOA.
5: And we've got an option if you're stuck on the road. We've got Team USA against Paraguay on 6:30 KOA, starting at 6:30. Match time is at 7. The second arrest and upgraded domestic violence charges for Broncos player Jonathan Cooper now has his legal team talking. Cooper was initially arrested last week and faces up charges, including a felony for second-degree assault. His attorney responded, saying they were surprised about the DA's decision, claiming law enforcement didn't have enough evidence to support the upcharge at the time. There's worry he could face a suspension from the NFL, and KOA Broncos insider Benjamin Albright explained the rules.
9: The NFL rule book under the new collective bargaining agreement, you don't actually have to be charged with a crime if there's anything in which you admit domestic violence or stalking or harassment of any kind. It can lead to a suspension.
5: Benjamin reports the judge said Cooper didn't violate the protection order after the arrest yesterday, but he did require a new order be signed, which prevents nearly all contact. And a source in Washington tells KOA workers were about to take the Trump letters off the Kennedy Center building. Then thunderstorms came. The administration lost the last-minute appeal to keep the name up. The original court order stated that a name change requires an act of Congress. Now we hear once the storm clears, the workers will go up again. The markets finished higher. Rockies are in Las Vegas to take on the A's. KOA coverage at 7:30. Fox 31 pinpoint weather. Tonight, partly cloudy, low 52. Tomorrow, increasing clouds throughout the day. A chance for isolated thunderstorms in the afternoon, high 79. And then Sunday, mix of sun and clouds, cooler, greater chance for thunderstorms, high 70. It's 90 in Denver right now. Our next update at 6:30. I'm Rob Dawson on KOA. Now to the KOA Traffic Center, here's Dave O'Brien.
10: It continues to be a busy Friday afternoon on Denver highways. An accident on southbound I-25 at Bellevue is blocking the three right lanes, including the acceleration lane from Bellevue to southbound I-25. That's causing traffic to have to merge early onto the interstate, which is causing further slowing in the left lanes that are getting by the scene. Delays start at I-225. An accident on northbound I-225 at Alameda is blocking the right lane. Slowing there starts at Iliff. A disabled vehicle is blocking the right lane of eastbound C-470 at Quebec, and there are accidents on southbound Kipling at 6th, blocking the right lane. Northbound Federal approaching 50th. Northbound Sheridan between 64th and 66th. And on westbound Hamden approaching Tower. I'm Dave O'Brien on KOA, 850 AM and 94.1 FM.
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3: 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KOA.
15: Welcome to Broncos Country Tonight. Benjamin Albright here with his Zach Seegers behind the glass. No Nick Ferguson tonight. Nick's got the family thing, so he's going to be out this evening. We got a short show, pre-Rockies edition, taking you all the way up to 7:30. Coverage here on KOA. And if you're looking for World Cup action, that's going to be here on KOA next week. It's on our sister station tonight. I believe it's over on KHOW right now. If you're looking for USA men's soccer, that'll be 6:30 for the start on that one. USA... a lot of people excited about, I think, this. A lot of people excited about the World Cup. Seems to be. Soccer has not exactly been the largest thing here in the United States for a while. I know my ill-fated attempts to talk soccer on this show, specifically Spanish or Premier League, have been met with an eye roll and a groan.
16: Yeah, I remember it must have been the 2014 World Cup, if I have my years right. Or 2016, whatever. 2014, I think it would have been the Rio one, where, you know, there was live watch parties in Boulder and everything, and the U.S. was like a solid team, made a bit of a run, and the country kind of embraced them. It's always a fun time of year, and right now I'm enjoying seeing everyone come over and, you know, experience America, and it's not, you know, maybe the negative reviews you'd maybe expect from Europeans or whatever, just based on pop cultural norms. It's instead been, wow, this is such a cool experience. I didn't know. Look at the size of this gas station. And
15: that's been the fun for me so far is seeing some of the travel accounts on Twitter experiencing American largesse for the first time and really getting a firsthand glimpse of life over here. If you've ever been to Europe, and I've been to Europe many times, it's different. Like there are things that you take for granted here that you wouldn't expect. Ice, for instance.
16: Air conditioning.
15: Right. You know, there are things, just small things you wouldn't even think of that you take for granted here that either don't exist there or very difficult to find or, you know, whatever the case may be. And so it's been fun watching, like, for instance, there's this German guy who flew into, like, Tennessee or something, and then he went down to Alabama, and they were, like looking at the portion sizes on breakfast, because portion size at restaurants over there are wildly different.
16: Had a Bucky's experience.
15: Yeah, he had a Bucky's experience. He's like, this is a gas station. It's, you know, it's like a 30-pump, you know.
16: And they're eating the brisket that they smoke inside the gas station.
15: Right. And they're like, they don't understand, you know, any of that. And they don't understand, like, okay, markets there in Europe, like they have some grocery store chain type stuff, but it's really, especially in all the villages over in Europe, I mean, you're just buying a local mom and pop mart, you know, and so they're not used to these super center grocery stores that have the insane amount of selection and all that kind of stuff that we have. You really, like, that's one of the things that, you know, for all the times that people say things go to hell in a handbasket, people really forget how good you've got it here. You know, I've been all over the world, and I will say you've got it incredible here more than you know. But I do enjoy seeing the first time, you know, people like are traveling on the highway, and they've got a video. They're like, look, it's like 5 lanes each way, and they don't know what to do with themselves, because a highway in a lot of these other countries is really a 1 lane or 1.5 lane where 2 vehicles have to kind of get out of the way of each other if they go the opposite direction. You go to other places,
13: guys in, you know, like living in London, almost nobody owns a car in London. You know, people bicycle everywhere. It's the culture here in America is just wildly different. I think people don't realize that because they honestly don't travel abroad that much.
16: Yeah. There's the old saying that like 100 miles is a long ways in Europe and 100 years is a long time in America.
13: Yeah.
16: And it's reflective of a lot of that. I've also loved, you know, similar but a little different, seeing how Lawrence, Kansas has embraced Team Algeria. Mm-hmm. They're using the KU Jayhawk facilities to train. And the city of Lawrence is just like, all right, Team Algeria all the way. Let's go. And I've seen so many like local news clips of old men being like, I don't know a whole lot about Algeria, but I know, you know, they started in 1812. They got their independence for like, they just start listing off facts and they've got like an Algeria towel. And I think it's cool to see, the world come together. Everyone's talked about how divisive these times have been. I think especially in America, and it's nice to see, I don't know, just this embrace of all these different cultures. And it's, you know, Koreans being embraced by Mexico City and people enjoying Canada, Bosnians enjoying Canada for the first time. And it's been a cool experience.
13: That it has. Other news today, obviously we were hit with the John Cooper news again this morning. To catch you all up on this, Jonathan Cooper was arrested again last night after what would allegedly have been a violation of the protection order. The judge ruled that he didn't actually violate the protection order. That said, he turned around and made him sign a new protection order that does cover any contact. Cooper had sent the woman 20 individual text messages, called her twice, went to her apartment, knocked on the door. Video recorded it and sent that to the police. Among the messages, he solicited or tried to for sex again. So there was an attempt to get her to come to him, and which, you know, violated the court order of contact with him. And now they've upped some of the charges that he has. So he's not arrested for new charges. There isn't a new incident as far as that stuff goes, which I saw several different false things floating around today. The reality ending of all this is that now there's a protective order that they can't contact each other. The only place they're allowed to be at the same time is church on Sunday because they go to the same church, but they have to sit 50 feet away from each other. And then Cooper now faces 5 separate charges: second degree assault, third degree assault, criminal mischief, violating a protective order, and harassment, repeated telephone calls, 3 of which, I mean, we know what those are. And so, you know, the main two are the third and second degree assault here, and whether or not those are legitimate. Cooper maintains his innocence and says they are not. His attorney came out with a statement again today saying that the police vehemently disagree with these up charges, based on the evidence collected at the scene, did not feel they were warranted. And so that's where this sits now. The Broncos are not on the cusp of cutting John Cooper at this point, or any of that kind of stuff. If it turns out that he lied to them, then they will. But they're not on the cusp of that. There is no we need to bring Von Miller in thing. That's not a thing. So I just wanted to make sure that we're all on the same page as far as what's going on and what's happening there.
16: Yeah, I thought the Von Miller call out was always an odd one, because even if it did, you know, escalate to the point where they want to move on from Jonathan Cooper, it'd be odd to bring in Von Miller, who's faced, frankly, similar accusations, you know, in the not too distant past. So I don't think that would make a lot of sense as an alternative. Maybe Cam Jordan or something like that would be a little more realistic. But yeah, it doesn't seem like anything like that's on the horizon. I think, you know, now it's just a desire for clarity on the situation, because the allegations, not even allegations, the stuff in the affidavit that Luke Evans has reported.
13: And we'll
16: talk
13: to Luca here at 7 o'clock, yes, a little bit more about that, get some more clarity on that, because there's some things, right, but there are some things about that don't exactly add up. And so we'll get a chance to get into that with him. I talked to a couple of attorneys today, prominent attorneys around town. I did not solicit comment from Cooper's attorney, so that's not one of them. I don't want people to think that I went to Cooper's attorney and tried to get some talking points. Now, I talked to some prominent attorneys around town today to get a little bit of clarity on some of this stuff. And there was a little bit of disagreement back and forth between them on how they perceive some of it. But one of the things that really stood out is both of them, independently of each other, were in agreement on why was this nurse's affidavit leaked. It's not the full affidavit. A doctor has to sign off on the thing, not the nurse. There are portions of it missing, and it's certainly very explosive. But who benefits from that getting leaked? And that's rather obvious. So they were both very suspicious of that particular piece.
16: And I think, you know, when it comes to the court of law, that's huge, mm-hmm. right? And I think in the court of public opinion, at least for me, I can't speak for everyone else, but for me, there was, let's just assume the nurse was wrong, just for the sake of argument. Mm-hmm. Let's say she was wrong and her diagnosis or whatever term we want to use was extreme.
13: Evaluation,
16: thank you, was extreme. There was still, I'm assuming, I would assume.
13: That's the thing right there.
16: There would be evidence that leads to her landing on that. I don't think she just like spun a wheel and was like, I'm going to be extreme today.
13: Well,
16: right. I would think there's some evidence that leads to her going, I believe the affidavit said significant risk.
13: That's why we need to ask Luca about some of the rest of this, because
16: what led her to that evaluation? Because that's, even if she was wrong on the final conclusion, whatever led her to that is incredibly troubling.
13: Right. And it would be if that is indeed the case. But again, part of this could be like, because there are missing parts of this. This could be her saying the victim claims there are elements of this quote that are disjointed and missing. It's not a full deal. So I want to ask Luke about that, because Luke is a very good reporter, and I do want to get to the bottom of that. There's another part at the bottom of that affidavit that was, you know, it's weird, that's left off there, that says, we have to go get tests. We need to go get tests in the record to put all this together. Well, where is any of that? So, you know, there are moments here, and I'm not saying that the nurse is wrong by any stretch. What I'm saying is, there are elements of this that we don't know, and I want to try to get to the bottom of that if we can. So have Luke at 7 o'clock to, try to get some of that. Nick Kosmider is going to join us here bottom of the hour. We'll get a chance to talk to him. A little bit on this. All in all, Zach, you had some numbers out there that I did want to talk to you about earlier. Was it today that he had the tweet, or yesterday? I can't remember.
16: Last night, this morning.
13: The EPA tweet. And you talked about, I think it was on a per throw or per target basis that you'll have to,
16: to refresh my memory.
13: How productive each catching target or receiving target in the Broncos offense was.
16: Yes.
13: And I believe at the top you had to win RJ. And
16: So Sutton was the most effective, right, which I think most people would expect.
13: Right.
16: And EPA, I'll just get ahead of it, it's kind of weighted yards. There's some flaws to it, but it's, you know, if you get a touchdown, that's extra valuable. A conversion.
13: Right.
16: You know,
13: if you get a first down or a touchdown, it's a little bit more valuable than catching a 7-yard pass on 3rd and 9.
16: Yeah. You know, the Teddy Bridgewater stuff.
13: Right.
16: It knows, hey, those underneath yards on 3rd downs, those are easy. Those are a little less valuable than the harder to get yards.
13: Right.
16: So on a per target basis, Sutton, most valuable, 0.35 EPA per play. He's kind of in a league of his own on the Broncos roster. This isn't looking at Waddle, just, you know, everyone who was here last year. Harvey second at 0.26, and Bryant's kind of right there with him at 0.21. I think, you know, anyone who watched Bryant last year won't be surprised by that. He looked so promising in the limited workload. You just hope he can stay healthy. And then there's kind of a tier break down to Mims and Franklin. Mims is at 0.07, Franklin at 0.01. And these are all the players with 25 targets, at least on the season. And then the bottom tier is Tyler Bidet and Evan Ingram, mm-hmm. who are tied at 0.03. I was using NFL Pro. It only rounds to that decimal. But Bidet was ahead of Ingram. So my case there was kind of, and I think it can be better with Davis Webb. I think there are ways to improve the utilization. But one thing I've seen from Broncos country is, well, you just got to use him more. And you know, he was the third most targeted player on that offense, and it was rough.
13: I hate that that's the way that it's said. We just got to use him more. Because, as you pointed out, he is the third most targeted Bronco last year. You have to use him better. If you go back and look at the tape on Evan Ingram last year and how they used him, this is per target, right? There were a lot of throws that he was never going to catch.
16: It's a lot of stop routes.
13: Yeah, there were a lot of there's a lot of stuff in there that doesn't allow him. I mean, like Evan Ingram, you bring him in to be an off the line Y. You're not bringing him in to be in line. If you're bringing him in to be an off the line Y, you're trying to get a mismatch with a linebacker that he's faster than. You want to get him going horizontal so you get the ball in his hands while he's moving, and so that he can create after the catch. That's the whole point of bringing Evan Ingram in. And they just did not use him like that. I mean, you go back and you look at stuff, and it's all stuff where his feet are planted when he's catching the ball. And so, like for me, when he didn't, he made big plays. Look at the Commanders game.
16: Yeah, I think he had a big one in the Jags game.
13: Yeah, when you catch him in mid-step and allow him to create after the, that's why he's dangerous. That's how he's dangerous. And so, you know, it's fascinating to see people say, well, you need to use him more. Well, not necessarily use him more. You need to be more judicious in how you use him. He's not a guy that's designed to, you know, run a curl with Evan Engram. Like, that doesn't really make sense, right?
16: Yeah.
13: That's something you do with little Jordan Humphrey.
16: I think they had the vision that he'd be a better red zone target than he was, and he just was not.
13: But he's never been that guy. No, I pointed that out when we acquired him. Like, right. I was like, guys, I hope you know this is a between the 20s player. This is an oversized slot receiver that you want to get going, put the ball in his hands, and if he's lined up on a corner, he's going to break the tackle. If he's lined up on a linebacker, he's going to outrun him. That's what he is. And that's just not the way they used him.
16: And I do think part of the fear now is you're seeing a lot more players in the league built to beat that kind of Evan Engram slot player. You know, we're seeing these big slots on defense with like a Cooper DeJean or a Nick Emanwori. And now everyone's looking for that flavor.
13: A hybrid safety, right.
16: And in that,
13: Derwin James.
16: That's the type of athletic archetype to what you just said. Well, he's going to outrun the linebackers, but he's bigger than the corners and the safeties. Well, these new guys, that's not so true. Mm-hmm. And that's all happening, and Ingram's now 31, 32. He's
13: getting up there.
16: He's getting up there. So he's maybe not what he was 3-4 years ago. And I think it's just a tough build with him, because if you look at his usage last year, him and Dalton Kincaid are in a universe of their own where they're only being used in obvious passing situations. Mm-hmm. Second and super longs or third and longs.
13: Engram was only the least inline tight end in the NFL last year by percentage. Least, by far.
16: He's much closer, you know, in terms of how they're going to deploy him to a Pat Bryant mm-hmm. than he is an Adam Trautman or, you know, whoever else in that room. I think...
13: They use him the way the Bucs used Mike Evans.
16: Yes, and I agree they can get more out of him. There's definitely more to squeeze there if you tweak that utilization. I just also think the game's maybe moving away from him, and he is on the back nine, and it probably won't look like Evan Engram in Jacksonville or Evan Engram in New York, even if you can get it better.
13: Well, Evan Engram in Jacksonville just got spam screen targets. Like, they were just running screens for him because you bring corners up and he's too big for a corner. And so that was the thing. I warned about that. We brought him in and people are like, he's the Joker. I'm like, he's not the Joker. That's not what he is. I'm telling you, that's not what he is. Guys, you can go watch this guy. It's not what he is. Now, I think he could be productive, and I also think it's twofold. One, you've got to get him in situations where he's moving while he's catching the ball. Two, Bo has got to target him between the numbers. Bo does not throw a lot of balls between the hashes or between the numbers. He just doesn't. I mean, we talk about Russell Wilson going short, going outside, or going deep, right? Bo does a lot of the same.
16: And that's the thing we see a lot with young quarterbacks.
13: They're afraid to go over the middle because they've never had to do it.
16: And it's faster. It's more crowded. There's more traffic. It's tougher. Now, it's also becoming the most valuable place to exploit in the league. You're talking about all these shell coverages. They're taking away the top stuff.
13: Right.
16: You've also got people around the line of scrimmage. That kind of soft underbelly of the defense is where you want to start targeting. Now, is Bo Nix like Jalen Hurts or a Russell Wilson or a Kyler Murray, some of these guys that have never been able to unlock that part of the field? Or can he be like some of these other young quarterbacks we've seen gain more comfort and lean into that more? I'm hopeful it can be the latter, but I think that's definitely a point for him to grow this year.
13: Yeah, it's been fascinating. I mean, defenses the last couple of years have changed too. You know, if we're being honest,
16: yes.
13: I mean, NFL offenses have spent 5 years now hunting static single high coverages on early downs because they know they're getting too high on third down.
16: Mm-hmm.
13: Right. So, but you get third medium, you know, and then you're starting to wonder, and modern coordinators are trying to switch. They're holding that split safety look pre-snap, and then they rotate into what looks like weak, rotation cover three, which most of you would know is like three hook at the snap, and trying to create an immediate trap for these like double dig and vertical cross concepts that basically everybody runs on third down now. And so that's the thing. I think the other part of this, like I said, with Davis Webb and having the air raid background, you're still going to have Sean Payton's offense here, but you can add things to it that Payton just doesn't have. Why cross? Why stick? Those aren't in the playbook. You can add those for Evan Engram.
16: Yeah.
13: And I
16: get more out of it.
13: Those types of things, I believe, you know, those kind of little additions, I think will be good for Evan Engram. I think they'll be good for the offense. And we'll see, we'll see how those kind of things shake out.
16: And with Evan Engram not becoming that Joker, who slots into that role? It's RJ Harvey.
13: Harvey's the Joker. I said this last year. I was like, you guys get the wrong guy. Harvey's the Joker. That's a Reggie Bush. That's the Joker. Engram's just here to be, and you guys can drink now, heavy slot.
16: And he was the guy trailing only Cortland Sutton on the Broncos roster last year, to circle back to those stats, 0.26.
13: Yeah.
16: That, among qualifying running backs last year, second in the NFL. He's just ahead of Christian McCaffrey. Christian McCaffrey, 0.25, Harvey, 0.26. Now, again, some of these numbers are funny, but it goes to show what he really can be as a receiver. That was something UCF didn't tap into much. I think there's even more potential there than what we saw last year.
13: You go back and you look at, you look at what UCF was running. It's a Malzahn offense. You know, it's option stuff with the QB, and the real pass plays for the running back or that backside wheel.

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4: KOA News Time, 6:31. I'm Rob Dawson. It's World Cup time. In just 30 minutes, the U.S. men's national soccer team takes the field against Paraguay, and the fans in Skyline Park in Denver are going to take it all in. And KOA's Kerry Mack is there, too.
5: There is so much to do as we get ready for the USA game in a half hour. And during all of the watch parties here in Skyline Park, you'll be able to check out local food and beverage vendors, fan activations, live music, giveaways. And a few reliable people told me that some Colorado Rapids players will show up during these watch parties over the course of the World Cup. You didn't hear from me, though. Reporting live from Skyline Park in Denver, Kerry Mack, KOA.
4: Stick around and meet those Rapids, Kerry. And starting right now on 630 KOA is coverage of Team USA against Paraguay, especially important if you got to hit the road tonight and miss the game. Three Douglas County Public Middle Schools and three Douglas County Public Elementary Schools will have a delayed start for the first day of school. Mountain Ridge, Crest Hill, and Ranch View will all start Thursday, August 13th, one day later. And then Golden Ridge, Mountain Peak, and Silver Spruce Elementary will open Monday, August 17th. This is all because of construction and preparation for school consolidation. School officials want to give more of a chance for the buildings to be ready. Stocks finished higher. Rockies, A's in Las Vegas. KOA coverage at 7:30. And Fox 31 pinpoint weather. Tonight, partly cloudy, low 52. Tomorrow, chance of isolated thunderstorms in the afternoon, high 79. And tomorrow night, partly cloudy, low 50. It's 88 in Denver right now. Our next update at 7 o'clock. I'm Rob Dawson on KOA. And now to the KOA Traffic Center, here's Dave O'Brien.
6: Traffic is getting a little lighter on Denver highways, but there are still some incidents causing slowing. An accident on southbound I-25 at Bellevue just cleared from the right lane. It had been blocking the three right lanes for a while, so there are still delays remaining starting at I-225. An accident on southbound I-25 before Erie Parkway is blocking the left lane. Delays there start at the Fort Lupton exit. Police had somebody pulled over in the left lane of eastbound I-76 between 88th and 96th. They just now cleared out, but some slowing remains there. The right lane of eastbound C-47 is blocked by a disabled vehicle before Quebec, and there are accidents on southbound 96th at Dillon Road and on northbound Monaco Parkway at Virginia Ave. I'm Dave O'Brien on KOA, 850 AM and 94.1 FM.
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0: back to it, Broncos Country tonight. Benjamin Albright here with you, taking you all the way up to Rockies baseball, 7:30. Appreciate y'all being along for the ride. 56690 is the text line, as always. If you are looking for World Cup men's soccer, United States against Paraguay, that is over on our sister station, KHOW. You guys can listen to that. Now, we will have men's World Cup soccer here on KOA next Friday. I don't remember who they're playing next Friday, but Team USA, it'll be a day game here on KOA. The U.S. Men's National Team is plus 110 on the three-way line to win with Paraguay, plus 280 for Paraguay, and the draw is plus 220. 88% of wagers are on the United States to win as of this morning.
1: Team USA has Australia on the 19th.
0: Australia, there we go, on the 19th. The over-under for the match is set at 2.5 goals. Now, the juice has moved significantly to the under. It opened at minus 130, now minus 185. So the sharps are on Paraguay plus half a goal. The public is on Team USA, which is pretty much expected. Jeff Sherman, who's the VP of risk at Westgate, the Las Vegas sports book, was out there giving out some of the numbers earlier today. Over 85% of the wagers, 90% of the handle on U.S. to win. That's there, as well as FanDuel, Hard Rock Bet, and a few other places combined. 85% of money on USA, 12% on Paraguay, 12% on the draw. Adam Bjorn wins the prime sports book. Had a little bit of info on that. Now, the over getting hit pretty hard, 82% of all the money on the over, 100% of the sharp money on the over in that. So if you wanted some soccer betting data, there you go. Let's go out to the KOA Cosworth Hotline, though. I'm bringing our guy, Nick Kosmider, from The Athletic. Nick, how are you doing this evening?
2: I'm doing great. How are you?
0: Oh, doing all right. We of course, had the John Cooper stuff again today. What's your latest on this situation?
2: Yeah, I mean, obviously, I think it's going to be right now, you know, a wait and see information gathering for, you know, for the league and for the Broncos. Obviously, as I'm sure you guys have touched on, today, he was arrested last night, for the second time in a week, related to, you know, violation, police said, of the protective order. That was on top of obviously last night, upgraded charges from the first incident, that occurred last week. So I think that's where it stands right now. You know, obviously Sean Payton talked Thursday about it already kind of being in the league's hands, that they would let the process play out. And certainly now, you know, having new elements to that only hours after he spoke, you know, adds a new dynamic to the situation.
0: Yeah. And, you know, there's a lot going on with that. I don't want to get into the speculative side of that, but this is one of those things where, and I say this from a bit of personal experience that I think everybody knows about, is once you've got a toxic situation like that, don't keep going back to it. Don't go to the internet. Don't make the situation worse. Listen to the advice of your friends, walk away from it, try to get some perspective, even if your instinct isn't to do that. And, you know, the Broncos a little bit disappointed that they had to sit down with Cooper and he didn't, you know, kind of follow through on that. I'm hoping that his boys there get him, take him up to the cabin in the mountains or something, and just get away from it all for a minute. Let him try and clear his head. As we look at this, what would be in a doomsday scenario ideal for the Broncos? Is this Jonah Ellis, Q Robinson, to an outside free agent? To your mind, what do you think would be the ideal scenario in a doomsday scenario there?
2: Yeah, you know, like to your point, we'll have to see kind of how a lot of that plays out. You know, the, you mentioned the word disappointed. I thought that was notable that the Broncos mentioned that in their statement today, in part because it came so soon after they just spoke about having had that lengthy conversation, with him. But again, just having to wait and see how that plays out. You don't want to go too far cart ahead of the horse with that kind of thing. But you know, again, the Broncos, I just think, regardless of the Cooper situation, it's been interesting off season with their edge group, right? Because Jonah Ellis, when we were at the league meetings or the combine, and it got sort of mentioned that he was going to be taking snaps at inside linebacker, it was like, oh, okay, this is all of a sudden going to be the guy that is playing inside linebacker. He's going to maybe supplant Justin Sternot or, you know, whoever as a starting guy. Like, he's earmarked for that. And then you get back to OTAs, you see the team for the first time, and he's out there working on the edge. And Sean Payton says that he's just simply too good not to be out there. So I think they're expecting really big things from Jonah Ellis. He was a little bit under the radar last year just because of some of the injury stuff that he dealt with. But they really like where he is at heading into his third year. And then, you know, I really perked my ears, Ben, yesterday when Vance Joseph says, of Q Robinson, like, essentially that, you know, he's a star in the making, which for a guy that we didn't see play a whole lot last year, you know, certainly piqued my interest. And you saw it, you know, just being out there on Thursday. And again, Sean Payton likes to say the closer you are to the ball, the harder it is to have like a fair evaluation of what's happening in non-padded practices. But that caveat aside, Robinson just jumps off the ball. And so I think regardless of how the situation plays out, they feel really good about where they are from a depth perspective. You know, of course they could always look at bringing in a veteran free agent this time of year. They have the cap space, of course, to do something like that. But I think regardless of how the Cooper situation plays out, they're eager to see what those guys can do.
0: Agreed. And you know, that really seems like the pulse of that there. Like, you got all fans clamoring for a Von Miller reunion, which I would find to be highly unlikely at best. But internally, they certainly seem to be propping those two up regardless of what the situation may be. Talk with Nick Kosmider from The Athletic. On the offensive side of the ball, we talked a little bit about Evan Engram in the last segment, who, by all accounts, is balling out here at OTAs.
2: Yeah, you know, certainly, you know, the two practices that we've been out there, he absolutely has been. And what I've noticed, obviously, this team, you know, really wants to make better use of the middle of the field, like creating some of the catch and run opportunities that when Evan Engram is right, we saw that be a really significant part of what they do, finding him a matchup, on a linebacker that can't quite stay with him and then letting him turn a corner, obviously help them win a game in Washington with that kind of play. They think there's more of that to be untapped, and we've seen it early in practice. You know, and it doesn't just speak for him. I mean, you've seen guys out there like Lucas Kroll and even Nate Atkins had a really nice day on Thursday, just in terms of being able to kind of find some of those creases over the middle and have a little bit of open real estate to work with after the catch. That is going to be a pretty significant part of what they're trying to accomplish, you know, with Davis Webb there calling plays. But, again, that's the hope. That we need to see it. And we obviously haven't seen Caleb Lohner out there either after his cleanup procedure on his knee. Probably next see him in training camp, but is another guy that Sean Payton has talked highly about. So they're optimistic. We have to see it, Ben, as you know, like the in terms of the receiving production out of that group. They don't need to have a guy catching 75, 80 passes for 1,000 yards. Like there's not that many of those guys in the league, and that's not the way that they're built. But they do need more consistency, and I think it starts with Engram.
0: Last one from me, Nick. You know, this Bo being out has provided ample opportunity for Stidham and Ehlinger to get reps. The rumor, I guess we'll put it, has been that if this thing is closed, that they might jettison Stidham for the cap space and just hang on to Ehlinger. Do you think that's a likely scenario?
2: Yeah, what's interesting to me about that is what sort of the, you know, the kind of dynamics behind the scenes in terms of, you know, how much do they still want him in the room, you know, as part of the sounding board for Bo Nix, especially now that Davis Webb, who obviously is so close to Nix, isn't kind of full time always in that room as the OC. He mentioned even yesterday, like he's getting around to all these other meeting rooms as well, part of what he likes about the job. So do they still want Stidham to be that sounding board, or do you say, hey, you know, Bo Nix is in his third year. You know, we feel good about Logan Kilgore being his, you know, his sounding board as a quarterback's coach now. And if, you know, whether be it monetary or just the idea that Sam Ehlinger, that they think maybe has a little bit more untapped potential, you know, do they go that way? I think the way I've looked at kind of everything on this roster, Ben, is like they still need to say at the end of the day, like in a pinch, if Bo Nix is not playing, like who is going to give us, you know, a better chance to win. And for a long time, we've sort of thought of that just Stidham, right? Because he's been in the system, because he's played, you know, in the league for a while. But there's not necessarily at this point a lot of proof of the actual numbers production to say that that's, you know, that's a surefire truth for this team. So, yeah, I mean, I think if it's close, you might see maybe the salary weighs in, but I think it would just have to be them deciding that, you know what, in that kind of situation, if we run into it again, we just think that maybe what Sam can do, you know, with maybe some of the mobility stuff or whatever it might be, you know, he's our better option in a pinch.
0: Nick Kosmider from The Athletic. Always enjoy talking to you, bud.
2: Thanks a lot. Appreciate it.
0: Absolutely. Take care. Let's check in with traffic. Dave O'Brien.
3: An accident on southbound I-25 before Erie Parkway is blocking the left lane. Delays start at the Fort Lupton exit on southbound I-25. A stalled vehicle is with the safety patrol blocking the right lane of eastbound C-470 at Quebec. Another stalled vehicle blocking the right shoulder of southbound I-25 at 38th Park Avenue. And there are crashes on southbound 96th at Dillon Road and northbound Monaco Parkway at Virginia Avenue. I'm Dave O'Brien on KOA, 850 AM and 94.1 FM.
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0: Welcome back to Broncos Country tonight. Benjamin Albright, Zach Seegers here with you. 56690, the text line. Thanks to Nick Kosmider for joining us in the last segment. We've got Luke Evans going to join us in the Denver Post top of the hour. Get a chance to get in some of this John Cooper stuff with him. Looking forward to that. 7:30, we'll give way to Jack and Zach on the call. Colorado Rockies baseball. And of course, as I mentioned earlier, we've got USA men's team national soccer going on. USA against Paraguay. That's the game will actually start here in about 10 minutes over on KHOW. Now we'll have the USA and Australia game here on KOA next week. So if you're doing World Cup soccer, a chance to listen to it right here on the radio.
1: Yeah, just hoping they can make it out of the group. You know, I believe they
0: will make it out of the group stage here. This is a
1: weaker one.
0: Yeah, and you know, since we're the home country, they tend to give you the weaker, you know how that kind of works out. They call it a randomized thing, but I think we all know.
1: They want to, yeah, FIFA would never, you know, put their thumb on the scale for anything. They are an upstanding
0: organization. Oh, yeah, a history of being ethical and upstanding. FIFA stands head and shoulders. The Rockies take it on the A's tonight. It'll be Sullivan, lefty on the bump for the Rockies, and Jump on the bump for the Oakland Athletics. Jump's got a 2.45 ERA, 2-1, 13 Ks. It's going to be an interesting matchup as Sullivan makes his major league debut against the A's there in Vegas.
1: Yeah, and the Rockies making their first, you know, ever appearance in Vegas. Jesse was showing me their digs for the game. It's definitely a unique setup the A's are working with right now.
0: They're having to, our broadcast crew behind the scenes does great work, and they're having to make do on some things, and it's certainly going to be fascinating to watch how that Las Vegas thing goes, because they're basically playing at a AAA stadium right now.
1: Yeah, right now it's a AAA stadium, and I will say, could be a really exciting one, because the wind carries to the outfield, and it is high up there. Elevation, dry air, the balls fly.
0: Yeah, so it'll be, that one will be interesting. And like we said, we've got Sean Sullivan on the mound for the Rockies, making his major league debut. He will be up against, on the athletic size, Gage Jump.
1: Don't judge him too harshly. Again, the climate is not ideal for a pitching debut.
0: Yeah, this is, I mean, a AAA, smaller venue. You know, the over-under, I think, on this game is like 14.
1: Yes, that sounds
0: right. So it's, expect probably not the best of circumstances for Sullivan to debut, but certainly still, it's going to be fun to see the kid get his opportunity there. We get to hit a break. We come back. Luke Evans of the Post is going to join us. We talk about John Cooper's situation. And like I said, bottom of the hour, we got the Rockies. Rockies Country Night back after this.
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0: KOA News Time, 7:01. I'm Steve Mark. The buildup is over, and for the United States, the World Cup is happening right about now. First kick against Paraguay in Los Angeles. Soccer fans across Colorado are excited about the World Cup's arrival. Denver's Matt Charles got to number 38 in Rhino early to watch Canada play and then made plans to watch the USA game happening now.
1: I think it's just like fun to see like countries come together and play in like a tournament and have some fun, have some good games, and I don't know, just bring the world together.
0: The signature location for watch parties is at Skyline Park, where the Colorado Rapids and the Downtown Denver Partnership have created a soccer extravaganza. The legal team for the Broncos, Jonathan Cooper, say they are surprised the DA has decided to upcharge Cooper in his alleged domestic violence issues. Cooper now faces a felony second-degree assault charge after he and his girlfriend were arrested last week. Cooper's lawyer, Harvey Steinberg, questions the decision because he says law enforcement told them the evidence did not support upgraded charges. KOA Broncos insider Benjamin Albright says the team has already talked to Cooper about last week's incident.
18: They sat down and had a lengthy conversation with Jonathan Cooper about, you know, okay, not having contact, here's the process that plays out and all that kind of stuff. And so they are definitely disappointed that, you know, that he did not adhere to what they had, of course, sort of agreed to.
0: Cooper was arrested a second time on suspicion he broke a protection order. The judge ruled he didn't, but demanded the order be updated anyway to prevent any contact. The National Park Service is trying to determine the cause of a Denver man's death. The body of Brandon Ray was recovered from Yellowstone Lake in Yellowstone National Park. The Park Service says people on the lake discovered Ray floating near the northwest shore by Bridge Bay. Park rangers found a capsized kayak and personal belongings. Rockies play the Athletics tonight in Las Vegas. Our coverage here on KOA begins at the bottom of the hour. Fox 31 pinpoint weather. Tonight, partly cloudy, low of 52. Tomorrow, increasing clouds throughout the day and then a chance for isolated thunderstorms in the afternoon, a high of 79. It's still hot right now at 88. I'm Steve Mark on KOA, and now it's time for traffic and Jeffrey Dele.
22: Well, overall, things are looking a little better out there. Traffic starting to subside on the major highways. There are still a couple of things lingering, though. I-25 southbound at 38th Park Avenue. The right shoulder remains blocked there due to disabled vehicles, so stay to the left. Not causing a lot of slowing, but just stay to the left there to avoid it. 96th Street southbound at Dillon Road. There is a crash there. And up north, I-25 southbound, just south of Highway 52, there is an accident that has the left lane blocked. Traffic backing up a ways there. Count on an extra 10 minutes going through that area. And some good news, C-470 eastbound approaching Quebec. That crash has been cleared from the right shoulder. I'm Jeffrey Dalle on KOA, 850 AM and 94.1 FM.
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0: Welcome back to it, Broncos Country Tonight. Benjamin Albright here with you. Zach Seeger's back there behind the glass. No Nick Ferguson tonight. We got about 20 minutes left till we have pass it off to Jack and Zach for the call. Colorado Rockies baseball. We'll tell you that World Cup soccer going on as well. USA men's team against Paraguay is already underway. Good stuff there. We'll talk to Luke Evans here in just a few moments. Actually, let's talk to him now. Let's go out to the Kelly Cosgrove Hotline and bring on from the Denver Post, Luke Evans. Luke, how are you doing this evening?
29: I'm good. That was fast. That was quick. Yeah, you guys move efficiently.
0: That's how we do it here. Quick and efficient on a Friday. It's been an interesting day, and you've been out in the forefront all this. And I wanted to start with this Cooper situation. I want to start with the first thing because you. I believe exclusively had the, I don't know if it's an affidavit from the nurse, but if you want to explain that and then what the nurse said in that, because, let's start with that. What was the quote that you had from the nurse that examined the, female, the girlfriend or probably now ex-girlfriend of John Cooper? And, what was that document and what was said?
29: Yeah. So essentially, that was part of an updated arrest affidavit. Obviously, last Wednesday, it was the Douglas County District Attorney levied more charges against Jonathan Cooper, of course, second-degree assault by strangulation. It's a felony charge, and then third-degree assault, that's a misdemeanor. And so the Post, we obtained a copy of the updated arrest affidavit. Going back to last week, obviously, Jonathan Cooper and his girlfriend presented fairly differing accounts of what had happened to police, and this kind of updated affidavit fleshed that out. And so The reason for the upcharges, at least it seemed, was that initially one of the officers who had spoken to Cooper's girlfriend essentially didn't sound as if in the original affidavit that he fully believed the marks on her neck. I believe she had scratches on her arms. That's what the affidavit says. More consistent with kind of her descriptions of the event. But in this updated affidavit, essentially said, I'm not a medical professional. So he referred her. She went to the hospital, referred her for a forensic exam. And so in this updated affidavit, the nurse who performed the forensic exam essentially told police that she believed from her examination that Cooper's girlfriend had suffered strangulation. I believe asphyxia is the term, and was essentially at risk potentially of death. That was really the most serious kind of allegation that was levied in the updated affidavit. So again, this is this is one essentially medical professional's evaluation of her, but clearly the district attorney felt that that was enough to bring additional, certainly the felony charge of strangulation and third degree assault. And that really, to me, that's the most important and consequential part of the whole case and legal proceedings here.
0: Right, and that seems to be the crux of the social media outrage comes from. To their end, Harvey Steinberg, who's the attorney for Jonathan Cooper, released a statement saying, we're surprised by the DA's decision to upcharge. Police had a full, thorough, complete investigation, determined there was not probable cause to these two charges. Notwithstanding that, without further investigation, the DA increased the charges, even though the police didn't find supporting evidence. And to that end, I believe that would be based on that document in the affidavits. Now, I was talking with some people today, and they were wondering how that portion of it got out, simply because that felt like that was inflammatory and prejudicial towards one half of this and really only benefited one side. I would say, in defending you all, and I know you and Parker and everybody, they're supposed to be great at what you do. That does seem to be a thing there, though. People wondering how that got out.
29: Well, I will say that it didn't really get out. Like, this was, we got the affidavit, request, certainly when they filed the up charges, there was an additional, arrest affidavit or an updated arrest affidavit. And so this was, I think it was about an 8-page affidavit. This was, somewhere around page 5 of 8. And to me, just kind of reading through, obviously, it provided a more detailed description of what Cooper and his girlfriend had told to police. But to me, this was the most important part because, as you said, obviously, originally, I think two separate police officers said in their initial evaluation that they didn't feel that what she described was consistent with what they saw on her body in terms of the marks. But essentially one of them pointed at, said in this document that they were not a medical professional, referred, right, her for an exam. And so that's kind of how, and to me, I see that's kind of the, again, the most consequential piece in this when you have a medical professional, straight up essentially telling a police officer that some very kind of potentially damning statements in that regard. And then the other piece of it that I thought was interesting and that we'll see how it is ultimately litigated is that Cooper himself told an officer, as is written in the affidavit, that he had, in fact, put his hand around and choked his girlfriend. I believe he said in the affidavit that was in order to get his phone back and he didn't squeeze. But that, he essentially confirmed that there was, a little bit more serious physical ramifications than were originally presented.
0: Right. Talk with Luca Evans from the Denver Post. The other part of this, of course, the reason that he was brought in the first place is, and this is the part that blows my mind. You know, the other stuff, we'll see how that litigates out in court. But this one, like you sent, you called twice, you left 20 messages, and then you went by her place, knocked on the door for 5 minutes. And it turns out that those text messages were him propositioning her for to come over for sex.
29: Right. Yeah, that's And you know, I'm not gonna delve into the nature of those
0: right.
29: messages or this or that, but it was to me that the thing, if you're the Broncos, that is just, I mean, ultimately, potentially, that you have to really think about now is the fact that they, you know, Sean Payton said on Thursday they had a long visit, a long talk with Jonathan Cooper, and this was, you know, this was not just Sean Payton, I'll put it that way. And then, you know, the same day, he goes back after practice, it seems like, and, you know, and just essentially goes immediately back to what he was doing. So, you know, aside from everything, that paints the picture of, you know, you messed up once and then a second time, how do you handle that if you're the Broncos? Obviously, this is, as we know, I think kind of the first, and correct me if I'm wrong, Ben, but the first case essentially of this nature that the Walton Penner ownership group has had to deal with. And
0: yep.
29: I would imagine that they kind of want to set a precedent, you know, from whatever happens here, regardless of whether he is ultimately charged heavily or not. And so that's going to be certainly interesting to see how it plays out.
0: Talk with Luca Evans of the Denver Post. Yeah, we got about 5 minutes left. We got to hit a break for bottom of the hour Rockies baseball. But I do want to get into the doomsday scenario here. If the team is ultimately forced in its hand to move on from Jonathan Cooper in this particular situation, are we expecting Q Robinson, a Jonah Ellis, an outside hire? The fan base has been very speculative of this. I don't believe that the Von Miller thing is actually in play, but I do believe that Ellis and Q Robinson would be first man up.
29: Yeah, definitely. And, I mean, yeah, Ben, I know you've been saying it all along. The Jonah Ellis, inside hype was overblown, it appears, the entire time. You know, Sean Payton said he's been too good to move from there. And I mean, when you talk to anyone about Q Robinson, it happened with Vance Joseph just the other day, like their eyes light up. You know, this is the original plan. You know, a lot of the reasoning for maybe wanting to move Ellis inside was not only to get him on the field, but also potentially to get Q Robinson more time and more snaps. So certainly, I don't know, I would feel kind of strange even thinking about the football ramifications of it. But if you're just putting everything in a vacuum, two young guys who, you know, would potentially stand to benefit cheerily playing time wise, from whatever is the outcome of the situation. But I think, you know, I certainly haven't heard anything, yet from within the Broncos building to indicate that they're, you know, leaning towards just outright cutting ties with Cooper at this time. So, we'll see how that plays out. I don't see your point. I still don't think a Von Miller reunion makes much sense. There's obviously still some names floating out there, but I think the more likely option is just what they have internally.
0: Talking with Luca Evans of the Denver Post, last one from me, Luca, is we've gotten a couple of looks at the, air quotes, new look offense with Davis Webb running the show. It seems that Davis Webb has kind of reassured that this is going to be still kind of the Sean Payton offense, although he comes from an air raid background. I'm sure he'll have additions and put his thumbprint on it, but it certainly seems like Evan Engram's been a focal point, has been balling. What can you tell us about the offense, despite the fact that Bo Nix isn't out there as it's looked so far?
29: I just think you put all the pieces together of why they made this decision, you know, what Bo Nix likes, what has been successful, what Davis Webb might emphasize, even just kind of read between the lines of what he was saying yesterday. And it just seems like, you know, I know maybe Broncos fans are fed up with hearing about, you know, terms like tempo and this or that, but it just seems like the at least immediate emphasis is playing a little bit quicker. You know, Davis Webb said yesterday that was just getting to the line faster. I think operating more cleanly and efficiently. You know, at times we saw very plainly that Bo Nix last year was really demanding the play call get in a little bit faster. And I think potentially you could see a lot of situations here where Bo Nix has always thrived, and this was something I wrote yesterday, but it been most comfortable when he's able to just kind of operate freely. Really likes no huddle situations and getting into a flow and reading the defense from that perspective. So I could see certainly a little bit more than that of that under Davis Webb. And I think ultimately they don't make this move if it doesn't benefit Bo, right? And so I think that that certainly will play heavily into it. And then Evan Engram, you know, there's a chance. I mean, I think the Broncos think that they can get more out of him than he showed last year, and obviously has a very close relationship with Davis Webb. That was really a huge reason, I know personally, for that Engram signed in Denver in the first place, was because Davis Webb was, was here. So I think that'll be a major kind of benefit potentially to his game, although you know, it's just we've never seen tight ends used quite in that way in the Peyton era. So we'll see if the Webb era is a little bit different.
0: That we will. Luke, appreciate the time. As always, brother, have yourself a good weekend. Look forward to seeing you out there next week.
29: You too, guys. Appreciate it, as always.
0: Absolutely, brother. Take care. Luke Evans, Denver Post, had the it was the first person to report on the nurse's quote in the affidavit, and always good to get, you know, his perspective on things. Love the team they've got over at the Post right now. Him and Parker Gabriel doing a phenomenal job over at the Denver Post right now. Great, just a great duo, and you guys should be following them on Twitter and all that kind of stuff if you're not already as well. Colorado Rockies baseball cut up here in just a few moments. Jack and Zach on the call again. Going to be Sean Sullivan's debut for the Colorado Rockies. Be interesting to see him getting his debut in that stadium, which is essentially a triple-A stadium at a very thin aired altitude, and the wind blows toward the outfield. So potentially a high home run day, but we're hoping for the best for the young buck. And he'll be up against Gage Jump from the Athletics. I want to thank Nick Kosmider for joining us earlier. Luke Evans for joining us there. You all for joining us throughout the show. We'll give way to Colorado Rockies baseball right now. Broncos country tonight. Talk to you later.

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0: 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That's Cars with a K.
1: Swing and a miss. 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
3: And we welcome you inside a guy named Gary's office, which is located in the press area of a smoking hot Las Vegas ballpark located in Sin City, baby, before game one between the Colorado Rockies and the Athletics.
4: Vegas! Vegas, baby! Vegas!
3: I'm your host, Jesse Thomas. Now, here is what you can expect in this space over the next 33 and a half minutes as lefty Sean Sullivan, who will finally be making his MLB debut tonight, and the Rockies will look to get this six-game roadie started in style as they try to jackpot Gage Jump and the Athletics. Zach Goodman will be in seat number one as he'll visit with the other Rocky Sullivan, catcher Brett Sullivan, in our pregame interview.
5: Those are some of the most fun guys to watch when they say, hey, here it is, I'm coming right at you, and, you know, rooting for him hard. 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
7: Yeah, no doubt about it. 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One, it's extremely hot. And two, the ball flies in at a ridiculous pace.
3: All that and definitely a bit more is our broadcast crew of Jack Corrigan, Zach Goodman, Zach Seegers, and yours truly will walk you all the way up the first pitch of game one between the Rockies and A's. 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
15: Welcome back to the On Deck Show. DM number one between the Athletics and the Rockies here in Las Vegas. Brett Sullivan, multi-home run game yesterday. You had that at bat, though, a couple nights ago in the ninth inning. You don't get the bunt down, but then you foul off a bunch of pitches, ended up getting the big hit. Did that kind of spark you at the plate? Because then you go out the next day and have a huge outing.
5: Yeah, you know, pinch hitting right there, not getting the bunt down the first two pitches, that really locked you in, you know. It's disappointing, but then after that happens, you have to forget it and compete. And that at bat, that's all I was thinking about, was just, hey, competing. And then seeing that ball fall and then Sterling coming up and getting the hit, then 10 hours, you know, 12 hours later, day game, you're back in there. I think it was just one of those confidence things, you know, you ride the momentum, ride that feeling, and, you know, it felt good to be able to contribute, get that hit down after the missed bunts, and then play free the next day, and got some good pitches to hit, and, yeah, that was a pretty special day. Yesterday it felt good for sure.
15: There's a couple guys who have done interviews recently. Most recently it was actually Mickey Moniak, and he was asked, who's the best teammate on the team? And immediately, Sully. That was the answer. What does it take to be a good teammate?
5: You know, that means a lot coming from him. You know, I think it's showing up every day, supporting the guys, being the same guy, not too high, not too low. Keeping it fun, but then when the game starts, competing as, you know, as hard as you can with the guys next to you. So I try to show up every day, be the same guy, and remind everyone, hey, we can go out there and do special things. And the more we all believe it, the more we'll continue to do it. And I think you guys have seen it lately.
15: Shohei Ohtani has a game where he has a strikeout and a home run in the same game, and you're shaking your head. You know the stat already. You have a strikeout and a home run as a pitcher and then as a hitter in the same game. Is it fun to be mentioned in the same line as Shohei Ohtani like that?
5: Yeah, I mean, it's pretty crazy. The pitching part is, you know, it's a fluke, but anytime you can mention with someone as great as Shohei Ohtani, yeah, it's fun.
15: You share a namesake with the guy making his major league debut, Sean Sullivan. Excited to watch him pitch tonight?
5: Oh, yeah. Very excited. What we saw in spring training, you know, you want that guy to be on the mound. He competes. He goes right at you with his stuff. And those are some of the most fun guys to watch when they say, hey, here it is. I'm coming right at you. And, you know, rooting for him hard. Great kid. And, yeah, excited to see him do well tonight.
15: I appreciate your time, Brett. We'll be right back on the KOA Rockies Radio Network.
16: The drive's starting to get a lot better out there around the metro area. Some earlier issues have now cleared up. Up north, I-25 southbound approaching Erie Parkway, that crash that was in the left lane has now been cleared. Traffic pretty much back to posted speeds there. I-25 southbound at 38th Park Avenue, there were multiple stalled vehicles in the right shoulder. Those have been cleared now, and traffic running smooth on that southbound side of I-25. I'm Jeffrey Dallet on KOA 850 AM and 94.1 FM.
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3: Welcome back to Rockies on Deck, brought to you by Treetop Applesauce. From the batter's box to the lunch box, nothing crushes hunger like Treetop Applesauce, the official applesauce of the Colorado Rockies. Tonight, we go back to June 12th, 1977. The scene. Milwaukee County Stadium. Joe Burke, the general manager of the visiting Royals, didn't make any trades that day, but the very confused Brewer fans in attendance weren't so sure. You see, a thief of thieves had broken into the Kansas City clubhouse sometime between the completion of Saturday night's game and Sunday morning's contest and got away with 53 Royals jerseys, 20 players' gloves, 10 pairs of spikes, and 15 warm-up jackets. So what do? Well, the show must go on, as they say, and that meant that 25 Royals players and 4 coaches had to rock the Brewers' sky blue road uniforms. That's right. On this day, one of the strangest games in baseball history went down in Milwaukee, as the home Brewers beat the road Brewers, who were really the Royals, 4-0. Now, to my knowledge, the stolen loot was never recovered. And the Royals equipment manager at the time, a guy named Al Zeke, estimated the value of the heist at around $3,500, which doesn't seem that much considering how much they got away with. Now, I did some digging, and there isn't a ton of footage from this game, but you're in luck, as I did find this gem of a cut from This Week in Baseball. Ladies and gentlemen, the great Mel Allen.
6: The Milwaukee Brewers are playing the Kansas City Royals. While the Royals were having a few problems holding on to the ball, they also had other problems. What's wrong with this picture? Look closer. A Kansas City player is in a Brewers uniform. What caused this Royal mix-up? It seems someone broke into the KC locker room and stole most of their uniforms. Here's a Milwaukee Brewer hitting the ball and a Milwaukee Brewer catching the ball. Well, it's tough enough to lose your uniform, but it's even tougher to lose the game. How about that?
3: How about that indeed? But a very bizarre game went down in Milwaukee 49 years ago today. Time now for the injury report, brought to you by Common Spirit Health. Hospitals, clinics, and caregivers, human kindness lives here. For the Rockies, I can tell you that they have selected the contract of tonight's starting pitcher, Sean Sullivan from AAA Albuquerque, option left-hander Sammy Peralta to AAA Albuquerque, and unfortunately transferred right-hander Chase Dolander to the 60-day IL. As for the Athletics, they reinstated shortstop Jacob Wilson from the injured list and placed designated hitter Brent Rooker on the 10-day IL, retroactive to June 9th, with a bone bruise in his left knee. All right, time for a break. But when we get back, the star of the show, Jack Corrigan, will sit down with Rockies manager Warren Schaefer. That's next as Rockies On Deck rolls on from Las Vegas on the KOA Rockies Radio Network.
0: Today is definitely...
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0: 2 on KOA. 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
12: Welcome back to Rockies on Deck, live from Sin City, before game one between the Rockies and Athletics. 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Gentlemen.
13: Schaefer, it's always a little different when you come to a place that most guys aren't familiar with. We as broadcasters aren't. But you and a bunch of the younger players, they know this ballpark here in Vegas.
14: Mm-hmm. Yeah, no doubt about it. There's only a couple things you need to know about this place. Okay. One, it's extremely hot. And two, the ball flies in at a ridiculous pace. So that's what we're going to have to be dealing with the next couple of days. The A's have been doing it for the past 3 days against the Brewers. You go out there and you try to win a ball game.
13: You're bringing up Sean Sullivan from Albuquerque to make the start tonight, a youngster who in the spring showed out pretty well, and that has continued with the Isotopes. What do you like about Sean's pitching acumen?
14: Yeah, well, I love the way Sean competes. I know he's an extreme competitor. That's first and foremost. And then his extension, his deception with his heater, and the way he throws the ball. That's what gets him outs. That's what allows him to compete at a high level. So looking forward to him using the heater, using his off-speed stuff, and getting deep into a ball game today.
13: Yeah, when you talk about deep into a ball game, whether it's a starting pitcher, your lineup, or even your bullpen, obviously a little better here tonight and tomorrow night weather-wise, day game Sunday, which might be really smoking, but obviously the training staff wants to keep an eye on everybody dealing with the potential heat issue.
14: Yeah, sure. I mean, extra hydration. Our nutritionist is preaching that to the boys. I mean, there's not really much else you can do. You got to go out there and play a ball game in heat, and you can do it well as long as you're prepared to do it.
13: Didn't get the sweep yesterday, but another series win and the way your club went about performing in the series with the Cubs, another building block.
14: Yeah, no, I agree with you. Every day we have an opportunity to go out there and choose to make it a building block or not. And that series against the Cubs was a very strong one for us on a lot of fronts. And we're proud of that, and we're going to try to do the same thing today.
13: All right, go get them, Warren.
14: All right, thanks a lot.
13: That's Warren Schaefer. Baseball coming up on the KOA Rockies Radio Network.
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8: We've been talking about it being warm. It may well be as we get ready for this first game here at Las Vegas Ballpark in Summerlin, Nevada, outside of downtown Vegas. The strip by about a 20 to 30 minute drive depending on the traffic. It will be warm throughout the weekend. It may well be a 100 plus temperature for first pitch all three games, and at elevation, that kind of heat, very little humidity, well, as evidenced by what's happened in the first three games, where the Athletics themselves have hit 15 home runs in the three games against Milwaukee. And Zach, I would think, you know, from a Rockies perspective, you're eager as a hitter and feeling a little abashed as a pitcher.
9: Yeah, it's a hard place to make your major league debut if you're Sean Sullivan. But, yeah, if you're a hitter, you should be excited, especially if you're a left-handed hitter. The ball is flying out to right center field. We saw it during batting practice. We saw it in that Brewers series. 15 home runs for the A's in that series. The Brewers hit seven as well in three games. So it was both sides that were really swinging the bat. Well, 48 combined runs in three games. This place certainly has its offense. It's almost like arena baseball in a sense.
8: Well, from our vantage point, we are in Gary Arlitz, the director of game entertainment for the AAA Las Vegas Aviators. Our booth is Gary's office. And from this wonderful vantage point, you look out and it says 380 to left center field. It looks like it's 280.
9: Yeah, it's not that deep. It really does not look like it's that far away, and maybe that's just because they have that big wall behind it, which fools your eyes a little bit, but it's not that far. Another cool vantage point, we can see at least half of the strip from our booth out beyond right field.
8: It will be fun this weekend, challenging this weekend, and we're excited to bring you the Rockies and the Athletics. Will have game one starting lineups. Get things going after this on the KOA Rockies Radio Network.
10: Here's the latest from KOA News. I'm Steve Mark. More trouble for Broncos linebacker Jonathan Cooper. Cooper and his now ex-girlfriend were arrested last week on assault charges. Cooper was arrested a second time on suspicion he broke a protection order. A judge says he didn't, but demanded the order be updated anyway to felony charges to prevent any contact. The Wheat Ridge Police Department has released some video you absolutely have to see. It happened Wednesday. Two drivers getting out of their cars in the middle of I-70 near West 37. And started fighting. Both are accused of disorderly conduct. The gunman who opened fire on bystanders in Midland, Texas this morning is dead. Officers identified the suspect as 45-year-old Victor Villarreal, who had been wanted in the murder of an officer. One person was killed. 10 others were hurt in this morning's shooting. The World Cup kicked off yesterday in Mexico, tonight in the United States, with the U.S. facing Paraguay in Los Angeles. I'm Steve Mark on KOA, the official home of the Colorado Rockies.
11: A pretty smooth drive around the metro area. You will see some slight slowing on east and westbound I-70 between 225 and Pinion Boulevard. There's construction in that area, and it's typical slowing in that area heading out to the airport. Off-highway, there's a couple of things going on. Colfax westbound at Chambers Road, a crash there. And Monaco Parkway at East Alameda, there was an earlier crash there, but that has now been cleared. Overall, a fairly decent drive. I'm Jeffrey Dalle on KOA 850 AM and 94.1 FM.
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8: Tuesday, Wednesday, and now the three between the Rockies and the Athletics tonight, tomorrow night, and Sunday afternoon. For the Rockies and manager Warren Schaefer, and Schaefer had his share of games managing from that third base dugout here in Las Vegas. He'll send Willie Castro to the mound to lead things off, to home plate, I should say, rather than the mound. They are off to the side of home plate. I'm not really sure why, as they exchange lineup cards. But in any event, Willie Castro will lead things off at short. Ezekiel Tovar, that foul ball he took off his calf and chin, still bothering him a little bit, so he won't be in the starting lineup. Kyle Karros at third base, TJ Rumfield at first. Hunter Goodman catching, Troy Johnston in right, Cole Kerrig in center. Sterling Thompson in left, Braxton Fulford the DH, Chad Stevens at second base, and lefty Sean Sullivan making his major league debut. Shea Langeliers leads it off, the catcher for Mark Kotze. Nick Kurtz at first, Colby Thomas in right field. Tyler Soderstrom's in left, Jacob Wilson at short. Back off the IL, Jonah Heim will DH. Zach Geloff is the second baseman. Max Muncy, the younger version, is at third. And Henry Bolte is the center fielder. On the mound, left-hander Gage Jump.
9: Well, a really quick pitching matchup preview. Gage Jump 2-1 with a 2.45 ERA. It's just his fourth start in the major leagues. A four-seam fastball that'll be in the mid to upper 90s. A slider, a sweeper, a curveball, and a changeup. He's a really promising young left-handed arm. On the flip side, it's another young promising left-handed arm. Sean Sullivan makes his major league debut for the Rockies. He's just fastball, slider, changeup. He'll be in the upper 80s with that heater.
8: Our umpires for this series line up for game one this way. Mike Esterbrook's going to call the balls and strikes. Lance Barrett, the crew chief, at first base. Malachi Moore at second. Derek Thomas, the umpire, at third. Ball carries anyway, and the wind is blowing out towards right center field. That should add to the potential for balls carrying to right field, and it would behoove yourself to get strikeouts if you're a pitcher tonight. And if not a strikeout, soft contact ground balls would be what you're hoping for in this one. We're ready for our first pitch with the switch hitter Willie Castro in at home plate against Gage Jump. And the first pitch is a fastball outside, ball one. Bank of Colorado brings you our first pitch. They're committed to the people, businesses, and communities that call Colorado home. 1-0 pitch is pulled foul. One ball and one strike. Colorado based, Colorado focused, here to grow with you. Bank of Colorado, the official bank of the Colorado Rockies. Member FDIC. Willie Castro took that foul ball off his left foot, twisting the ankle back and forth a little bit, hopping up and down just to get the feeling back in that foot. Jump out of LSU is 1-1, is hit hard, but right at the third baseman, Muncy. On over to Kurtz, the first baseman, one away. The story is here, again, dealing with all the heat that is a reality here in the desert. The infield extremely hard. And balls that look like a guy might have a play on at times is just going to scoot through the infield. Kyle Karros, Rockies third baseman, watches that pitch bounce in front of home plate. Ball one. Kyle hitting a 226, three homers, 17 runs batted in. Infield and outfield just about straight up for the Rockies' second-year third baseman. Jump misses again, this time high and away, 2-0. Well, they're doing their best here and running around. Kyle Karros' season stats are up on the board alongside a picture of Tyler Freeman. 2-0, and that misses ball three. I don't know which one will be offended. Jump, kicks, and got the 3-0 in there for a strike with a fastball.
9: And they see it in the Rockies dugout, too. Yeah. They're all pointing at it.
8: Three balls and a strike. One out, just underway here in Vegas, and that one's also in for a strike. 50th time this year. Kyle Karros is heading at bat, reach a 3-2 count. Jump right in the middle of the pitching rubber. The 3-2 is lined into left field for a base hit. The Rockies get the first hit of the night, a one-out base runner, Kyle Karros. Got started at 7:05 Pacific Daylight Time, 103 degrees at first pitch. 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Left on left now, T.J. Rumfield and Gage Jump, and Jump gets a pitch in, took a little something off for an opening strike. T.J. hitting a 270, eight homers and 31 runs batted in. One on, one out, he'll bounce it outside of first foul. A slower homestand, just three hits, but had that giant hit, the two-run homer in the comeback win for the Rockies when they walked off the Cubs 3-2 earlier in the week. You got the Rockies ahead, and Cubs tied it in the ninth, and Sterling Thompson had the game-winning base hit. 1-1 pitch is pulled through the right side for a base hit. Karros is going to try for three. The throw is cut off. T.J. Rumfield gets hit number two, back-to-back singles, and the Rockies with a threat here in the first.
9: Well, Kyle had to play a little bit of dodgeball there as that one just hooked right at him. He had to jump over it. It went right between his legs and into right field, and then he turned on the gas and got all the way to third.
8: And Colby Thomas's throw from right was offline, and Jacob Wilson, the shortstop, cut it off. So the Rockies now with a chance to score first. Hunter Goodman, right-handed hitting, catcher swing and a miss at a high fastball. Hunter hit three homers on the homestand, now 18 home runs on the year, best among all major league catchers. Pitch is popped foul. It'll get into the crowd down the right side. Cashman Field was the home for baseball for many years here in Las Vegas, and this Las Vegas ballpark in the suburb of Summerlin opened in 2019. Pitch to Goodman, swing and a miss. Got him with an off-speed pitch. Good breaking ball, and that's an important strikeout for Jump. Two down. You know, that's really the next step for Hunter Goodman. I think he just gets so anxious at the opportunities when guys are on. He's hitting under 200 with men in scoring position. So now Troy Johnston, who has excelled in those circumstances, trying to come through again left on left. Jump misses with an opening breaking ball, 1-0. Now Troy's hitting 386 with a runner at second or third. 200 in his at-bats against left-handed pitchers like Jump. And he'll drive this towards center. It's got some carry, running onto the track and deep left center field. Bolte makes the catch. The Rockies strand two. No score as the Athletics come to bat on the KOA Rockies radio network.
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22: 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Jack Corrigan and Zach Goodman on the official home of the Colorado Rockies. KOA.
8: Bottom of the first inning, no score. Sean Sullivan's first pitch as a big leaguer is in for a strike, and that ball will get tossed away as Shea Langeliers, the Athletics catcher, took it for a strike. Having a terrific year. A one pitch is inside, one ball and one strike. 17 homers for Langeliers, right behind Hunter Goodman among catchers. And he's hitting 283. Pitch, and that's inside, 2-1. Langeliers was part of the big deal that sent Matt Olson to the Atlanta Braves. 2-1, he sends it high in the air into right field, and right there to grab it, Troy Johnston for the out, and boy, I get it right here. I didn't think that ball was getting out of the infield.
9: That's exactly what I was just going to say, is that ball went straight up. I thought close to the first base bag, and ended up halfway to the wall in right field.
8: Yeah, that was something. So an opening out for Sean Sullivan and his first opportunity in the big leagues. A Wake Forest Demon Deacon drops in a curveball for a strike to the left-handed hitting Nick Kurtz. So this is an alumni match here. Kurtz also from Wake Forest. Number one pick in 24 for the A's. And that breaking pitch just missed. 1-1. He's also swinging a great bat, 283, his batting average, 15 homers, 49 RBIs. He swings and fouls it off to the left. It's 1-2. Got called up in the early stages of last season. He played 32 minor league games and hasn't looked back. 1-2 pitch, foul to the screen.
9: It's one thing if a pitcher does that, but as a hitter, that is just so rare to play that small amount of baseball games and excel at the major league level.
8: Not many get that chance anymore or are ready. Another 1-2. He got a piece of the fastball from Sean. Count holds. From the Boston area, has three sisters just off the plate, 2-2. I'll have to check with him. He's got a sister, Claire, like I do. That's not always real common. If you have some Irish in you, it is, but... Another foul ball keeps the count at 2-2, and I think you can kind of guess with Sean Sullivan what his heritage might be, and if you could see his pale skin and reddish blonde hair, that'd help too. Ground ball left side, Kyle Carrolls handles it and throws out Nick Kurtz. And in that shift, I mean, Willie Castro and Chad Stevens were like bookends behind second base. And they said to Kyle Carrolls, just cover the left side.
9: If there was a runner at first there, he could have turned a 5-3 double play by stepping on the second base bag.
8: Yeah, that's how close he was when he picked up the ball. Big swing and a foul by the three-hole hitter, Colby Thomas. This first inning presented by Treetop. From the batter's box to the lunchbox, nothing crushes hunger like Treetop applesauce, the official applesauce of the Colorado Rockies. Next pitch, outside, a changeup, one ball and one strike. Sullivan will turn 24 in mid-July. Check swing, and Colby Thomas held up, two balls and a strike. He takes time, does Thomas. Number 32 on the back of his bright white uniform with the green and gold accent colors. Pitch, and that one's in the dirt, ball three. As the A's were challenged for a while and had a lot of high draft picks, and bunch of them we'll see this weekend. 3-1, Thomas swings and misses. He was a third-round pick 4 years ago. Sullivan trying to have a clean first inning. The 3-2 is a jam pop foul. Maybe room for Hunter Goodman? No. He had it and then lost it. Tried to make a basket catch right by the third base, or the first base dugout, excuse me, and couldn't secure it.
9: Yeah, they're going to give him an error here. Place like that as a catcher, you're just so much more comfortable catching it above your head. He didn't have the time to do that. He had to catch it basket style and just couldn't corral it.
8: This 3-2 is fouled to the right. TJ Rumfield comes over, and it nearly came back. That's what was a factor in Goodman not being able to catch the previous foul ball. That one looked to be three or four rows deep, and instead it hit up against the safety netting. 3-2 and a third straight foul ball. Rockies have Rumfield at first, Stevens at second, Castro at short, Castro at third on the infield. Thompson, Carrick, Johnston left to right in the outfield. 3-2 again, fouled again by Colby Thomas. Weeks extended this at bat to 9 pitches. Sullivan sets for his 10th in this at bat. And we'll have an 11. He keeps running that ball in on the hands of Thomas, and he's been able to foul them off. Debuted right around this time last year, did Thomas. Another 3-2, another foul ball. 6 consecutive 3-2 foul balls.
9: All of them four-seam fastballs as well.
8: Sullivan tries it again and got him finally. Swing and a miss as he changed speeds. Sean Sullivan's first major league strikeout. No score after 1 on the KOA Rockies Radio Network.
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0: Some scattered thunderstorms in the Denver area today.
1: Severe weather in the forecast.
2: Big hail and even tornadoes possible.
23: Storms. The severe weather is here.
22: Warning you.
23: And the warnings are rolling in.
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25: Through severe weather season.
2: Yeah, we have had hail and severe thunderstorms.
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0: 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I'm Steve Mark. 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Team USA opens the World Cup with a 4-1 win over Paraguay. And Friday, a popular centenarian passes away.
1: Audiences immediately recognize Gene Shalit with his puffy hair, oversized handlebar mustache, love of puns, and joyful laugh. 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
2: Sometimes it's confusing, but often it's amusing. 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
1: Shalit's family announced his death to NBC News, saying that he passed away peacefully after 100 years of an amazing life. Carmen Roberts, Fox News.
0: And I'm Steve Mark, KOA.
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0: 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Now, here's your guest host, Connie Willis.
1: It is Coast to Coast AM that you are listening to. Connie Willis here, and that's the church. It's under the Milky Way. That's 1988, believe it or not. And the band nearly left it off the album, believe it that or not. That's more important. It became one of the most atmospheric nighttime songs ever recorded. And it's one that you just want to sit outside and look above at night and see the sky and the Milky Way. And that's kind of my theme for this evening and this week. Again, Tommy D, that's what's happening. I'm getting in that mood of looking up in the sky.
2: How you doing, Connie?
1: I'm good. How are you?
2: Good. I haven't heard that song in ages.
1: Good. I always like to do that to you because that's, you know, it's tough to get you with music.
2: It's a good song. Well, I never look at your list because I want to be surprised. So.
1: Oh, good. No, you did one time, didn't you? Because you got some really terrible
2: 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We have a lot of free listening, a lot of shows up there, and it's a lot of fun. So in the search on either of those, you just put Coast to Coast AM, all the shows pop right up. It's a lot of fun.
1: There you go. And he'll be back. Stay with us, Coast to Coast AM.
2: Where are you going?
1: Oh, no.
2: It's
1: no,
2: trivia I night tried. With Connie. Come on.
1: I tried. You know it. Okay.
2: Ready?
1: All right.
2: Okay. 1969, it debuted on ABC. It was a sitcom about a lovely lady, and she had a hair of gold.
1: Wait a minute. Lovely lady with a hair of gold. It is the Brady Bunch.
2: Bingo. You got one. Let's see. Try another one real quick. Okay.
1: Oh, man. Okay.
2: This one's from 1984. It debuted that year on NBC. It starred Felicia, Lisa, and Bill. A little tougher for you.
1: Is it The Nanny?
2: It's not The Nanny. It's a middle-class American family living in Brooklyn.
1: Oh, it's not What You Song About, Willis.
2: No,
1: What's the Differ Strokes, right?
2: No, it's not that. Here's the last one. The dad was a doctor. There are millions of people out there right now jumping up and down going, come on, Connie, come on.
1: In 84, I just graduated high school going into college. I was at University of Kentucky and I was not watching TV. We were having other fun. It wasn't Mork and Mindy. I don't know.
2: Okay, I'll tell you, but we're not going to talk about what happened to the actor after this, and you'll understand why. But it was The Cosby Show.
1: Oh, okay. Yeah, we won't talk about it.
2: So you're one for one this break.
1: No, didn't I get two? No.
2: No, you didn't get The Cosby Show. You just got The Brady Bunch.
1: Man. All right. Okay.
2: Cool.
1: All right. All right. Thank you for coming in. He'll be back. He'll have more trivia, and y'all can bust on me. I know you will. Stay with us, Coast to Coast AM.
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1: Back at you, Coast to Coast AM. Connie Willis here with you, and we have Mark Lerner with us tonight. You can find him at Great Bear Enterprises, and that is bear as in the animal, greatbearenterprises.com. And you can learn a whole lot of things from him, and you can also take a part of some very special deals that we've got for Coast to Coast listeners. Mark, I'm going to let you tell what people can enjoy from you. Thanks for helping us out that way. It's always fun to take care of the listeners.
6: Sure. Well, we're offering their state-of-the-art, what's called matrix astrology and numerology reports. We've got 20. They're in plain English. They're very inspirational. They're computerized. And we're offering buy one, get one free. So it's basically 50% off. It's a way to give loved ones, friends a gift, or get one for yourself and another one for yourself. So it's, we're celebrating 45 years as well of my cosmic calendar and the Welcome to Planet Earth newspaper magazine on astrology. And the other thing is that the cosmic calendar itself, you can get by subscription. There are three different prices, but we have now created a 99 cents a month, which is the cheapest one we've ever done. So that's less than $12 a year to pay 99 cents a month. And you get 2 to 4 weeks into the future of my cosmic calendar that I've been doing, as you said, for over four decades.
1: Wow, that's a lot. Do you have anything else? I thought you were good.
6: Oh yeah, well I've done classes. There's 36 classes to learn astrology, and that's on discount, beginner, intermediate, advanced, and of course I do astrological consultations. So there's always just order, you know, and basically I will fit you into the schedule and work it out a good time. And I record every session that I do and often do them weekdays in the afternoon or early evening. And I always find a time. So there's three different kinds of phone consultations if you want to have your chart done in a full way.
1: And always mention to them that you are a Coast to Coast AM listener, and that's where you heard it. So thank you so much. And again, you can find them at greatbearenterprises.com. And that bear is the animal, not naked at all. So that I know of. Okay. So Mark, you're talking about, Disclosure Day, the film. We're talking about, 1947, and you're mixing in the astrology there. So, as you get into this more, can you also tell me, as long as there's a number to something, then it's, you can use astrology. Is that what I'm picking up? Because you said this actually has story to it because it's got a date. Right. Okay. It has a chart because it's got a date. So.
6: Well, anything that has a date. Okay. By the way, Carl Jung, the great Swiss psychotherapist, you know, we started psychology with kind of Freud, you know, then Jung comes along. Born about, I don't know, 20 plus years later, and we get a lot of East-West synchronicity ideas coming out of Carl Jung, the anima, the animus, things like that. And Carl Jung wound up getting into UFOs. I mean, he wrote just a vast literature of so many different things. And one of the things that he did study was the charts of married couples. He actually got into astrology. But one of the other things that he is famous for saying about astrology, and this is, you just have to sort of ponder on this point of how he said it. He said, whatever happens at a moment of time has the qualities of that moment of time. Okay. So this, when he was studying astrology to try and understand married couples, because this is something he got into, like he was basically saying, you know, there's an inner feminine, there's an inner masculine. A lot of this goes into the idea of reincarnation. which is a whole other subject. I studied reincarnation and a lot of esoteric studies. I've co-created two tarot decks. I've done all of that and a lot of philosophical and spiritual studies before I even got to astrology. And that was like when I was about 20, 21, 22. And then suddenly the whole vortex of astrology came into my life, as well as numerology and metaphysics and everything together. But yeah, the idea is that if we have a date, okay, any date, like again, June 24th, 1947, is when Kenneth Arnold basically wound up experiencing these fast-moving objects, gave a report the next day, and suddenly we had the term flying saucers. Now, somebody could say, did he really see them? But we do know, you know what I mean, like, this was not a time period where somebody is deliberately trying to fake something. Okay, I'm not saying it could be anything, but this was not somebody who was like high on LSD or something. He was flying in a plane. He was a businessman. He's an aviator who was in the war, and so on. This is also something interesting because when Lieutenant Colonel Philip Corso came out a number of years later, just really prior to his death, he was pretty old at this point, the day after Roswell, and he was somebody who worked with President Eisenhower. And you see all these pictures in the book, The Day After Roswell. And it's just really fascinating. That came out in 1997. And that is also something that goes back to 1947, which is the idea that there were retrieved biological entities, whatever. And this is not the only place in the world where this has been surmised. You know, the question of Area 51, so many things you've obviously encountered and talked to so many different people all around the planet, you know, of these encounters, whether it's our Area 51, which for years they were saying didn't exist, and they finally said it existed, right? And the U.S. Navy, you know, for years saying, oh, we don't, you know, these are unidentified. It could be, you know, swamp gas. It could be the planet Venus. I mean, went through all of these things, Project Blue Book, Paperclip, you know, the show like X-Files and different things. I mean, somehow or another, I think there was a rationale behind, like, I always was wondering, why is Ancient Aliens as a show, or now The Unexplained, you know, with William Shatner? Why are you doing what you're doing? Why is Coast to Coast doing? You know, why did Art Bell do this and it wasn't, like, eliminated? Why did George Norrie, you know, why is all of this happening? And it just makes sense that somehow or another, it couldn't be bottled up. And so there's been, you could make the case that disclosure has been actually happening, you know what I mean, through all of these things.
1: For a long time, yes.
6: Right. But now I think what Steven Spielberg has just done, which again, I think you and I are in general agreement, everybody's going to have different views, whether it's, you know, 5 out of 5 stars, 4 out of whatever it is, 1 out of 5, 4 out of 5. But the point is, I think that what he's actually done, like I said before, what he said to an interviewer just literally in the last 3 days, was this thing of, it is not equitable that there's an enormous number of people on the inner side, like a secret side, for decades that know something, and the rest of us are not allowed to know that. You know what I mean? And so the questions of like religion and philosophy, and if we were to suddenly, I mean, we see all these things. What was released to the New York Times, what was it, December of 2019, from footage from, you know, in from the New York Times on its front page, you know, and a long story there, basically showing what was happening near San Diego on an aircraft carrier of the U.S. Navy. You know what I mean? Well, how is that even possible? And then yet now it's another, what, 7 years. It's going to be 7 years this December since the New York Times released this whole thing with all these pictures.
1: Did you see the latest pictures?
6: Well, I didn't see. Well, the question is, what is the latest? There was one that was like 2 weeks ago, and then there's another latest, right?
1: Yeah, yeah, yeah. I missed it, too. I just saw it. I was like, oh, wow, when did that come out? So,
6: well, and then you see, the question we have now, and this is really the most difficult. And again, I think we need to thank Steven Spielberg for doing what I feel was very good to me toward the end of the movie, in my personal opinion.
1: Which is
6: that the only way this is going to satisfy people, right? Whatever disclosure is, it's not going to work out the way we've tried to do it. Like, okay, there have been so many congressional meetings and so on, and people get excited and, you know, like, well, we now learn that so-and-so said such and such and so on. Like, there's this former defense, the person who's in charge of Canadian defense, I forget his name, but he's retired now. And for like the last 25 years, he's been saying, yeah, of course there's UFOs. There's flying saucers. You know what I mean? Absolutely, 100%. And he's talking with common sense and logic. And there's so many people who have done this. And the other thing for me is going back to 1947 and the beginning of the National Security Act at the end of July 26, 1947. Now, if you look historically, it's not like we had the flying saucer event in the state of Washington, which we did on June 24th, and then we had Roswell. And then what's amazing is the day after Roswell was actually the Senate said, okay, we can do, let's change the way that the Pentagon is. And it sort of combined the Army, Navy, and the Air Force, which didn't have a division. Then suddenly they were part of the military establishment, the Marines, and then the National Intelligence, including the Central Intelligence Agency. If you actually go, you know, to these places, you can see the birthday. They will even celebrate their own birthday. They'll give out information on September 18, 1947. This began. This is when we started. So it's a treasure trove for astrologers, you see, to know the month, day, and year of something. And if you know the time, then that gets back to Carl Jung's quote of whatever happens at a moment of time has the qualities of that moment, meaning where the sun is, where the moon is, where the planets are, that astrology, the charting of the different alignments and all the planets and so on that make up that moment of time, whether it's a person or the beginning of like the United States 250 years ago at the Declaration of Independence. Every state of the union has a chart for when it entered the union. Every country has a chart, and some countries reincarnate, which fundamentally, because you can go back in time and there's like several charts of Russia. There's several charts of China because administrations change. You see, there are revolutions. So there are charts of countries. There are charts of states. Each one of us has a chart. If you get married, that's a chart. If you buy a car, it's a chart. When you start a job, it's a chart, you see. And you can also use astrology to elect favorable times to do things so that you're not just stuck with a lemon when you go and get a car at the wrong time or something.
1: So what is the chart that you see happening with all this disclosure information? What do you see in the next chapter of that with humanity?
6: Yeah, I mean, again, we have the chart from flying saucers. Okay, so that is a chart, and it is available on my website in this folder. No, it's a little hard to find. Folder 27 in what's called Astroscope, which is over 130 of these podcasts, which are all complimentary at Graper Enterprises. So I've done dozens and dozens of hours for the last 6 years, and I did a series called The Astrological Secret of Star Wars, which has a lot to do with literally George Lucas and Star Wars and what happened in 1977 with that first movie, plus Close Encounters, and so on. But there is a chart for flying saucers in that podcast number 27. And so that way people could actually take a look at it. I'm about to create a podcast on Steven Spielberg from an article I wrote. So if people want to tune into that, it'll probably be created as a podcast in the next 48 hours, and I'll post it in what's called Astroscope at Great Bear Enterprises, and that's complimentary, that area.
1: So, what I mean, okay, if you got a chart.
6: Yeah.
1: Can you look in the
6: past? Let me put it this way. There's not one chart for disclosure, okay?
1: No, I get that. But just generically as a chart, right. If you have a chart, are you able to look and see past and also future?
6: Yeah.
1: Okay.
6: Well, when you have a chart for anyone or anything, okay, then what we also have in astrology, what we call transits and progressions. In other words, from the moment the clock is ticking, which is basically the first breath of a person, or like, for instance, today, okay, if somebody gets involved with buying that IPO from Elon Musk, that this is the birth, okay, it was like 9 o'clock in the morning, like out of New York City, wherever it was, you know, that they started ringing the bell, okay. Now, for a person, if they bought their shares at 9:30, that would be their individual moment of like their investment and whatever that is. So the thing is, there's both like the more generic universal thing, right? Supposedly, like this movie, Disclosure, was supposed to be released today. But then I saw that it was actually released last night in New York, and they had a showing at Lincoln Center 2 days ago, and they were in Paris the week before that. The question becomes, like, what is the beginning for what? For the people in France, it would probably be in Paris, you know, when that happened. But as far as the national release of this movie, Disclosure, it's really this weekend, and there's going to be a new moon, for instance, on Sunday. And this new moon, when the sun and moon are together, is in Gemini, and it just happens to be at the same place where the planet Uranus was discovered, some people call it Uranus, in 1781 on March 13th. It was discovered at that point. So there's a energizing of this whole weekend is kind of like what I would say is Disclosure weekend.
1: Yep. Disclosure weekend, that's for sure. That's a good way to put it. So we're talking with Mark Lerner. You can find him at Great Bear, like the animal, greatbearenterprises.com. He's got some specials for us if you're a Coast to Coast listener. And we've got open lines happening later on, but still more to come with Mark. And I hope you stick around, enjoy the music, and enjoy what we've got tonight. And hopefully you'll also tell me what you think of Disclosure later with open lines. Connie Willis on Coast to Coast AM.

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5: From ABC News, I'm Dave Packer. We're seeing the strongest signs yet that the U.S. and Iran are nearing an agreement to end the war. A senior administration official telling us there's an 80 to 85% chance it happens. Iran's foreign minister says that a settlement's never been closer. ABC's Jonathan Curl.
6: The senior administration official told reporters the agreement, quote, reopens the Strait of Hormuz and lifts the U.S. blockade. But then a 60-day period for the U.S. and Iran to hash out an agreement on the future of Iran's nuclear program. The official says the memorandum of understanding, quote, leads to the dismantling of that program and for the destruction and removal of Iran's stockpile of enriched uranium. Iran has long insisted on its right to enrich uranium and has said nothing publicly to indicate that has changed.
5: Workers at the Kennedy Center spending the overnight on the scaffold taking President Trump's name off the building. The administration lost a last-minute appeal to keep his name up. The original court order stated that a name change requires an act of Congress. Congresswoman Joyce Batee satisfied with the outcome.
7: Kennedy Center was here and doing fine before Donald Trump, and it will be here and doing fine after Donald.
5: SpaceX blasting off on Wall Street, Elon Musk's company going public, the biggest IPO on record, making Musk the world's first trillionaire. What it could mean for your 401k? ABC's Matt Rivers.
8: SpaceX stock prices at $135 a share, surging to nearly $161 by the end of the day. The company, which has yet to turn a profit, is now valued at more than $2 trillion. And Musk, whose other companies include Tesla and X, is now worth an estimated $1.1 trillion. That's more than the next four richest people in the world, both of Google's co-founders, Jeff Bezos and Mark Zuckerberg, combined.
5: For decades, he was a fixture on morning television. His family says movie critic and arts reporter Gene Shalit has died at 100. They said he passed peacefully in his sleep. You're listening to ABC News. Hot.
9: Here's the latest from KOA News. I'm Steve Mark. A two-year investigation into drug trafficking in Eagle County has turned into a 48-count Colorado state indictment for what officials are calling Molly Wonka. Seven people have been charged with manufacturing and distributing large quantities of narcotics distributed and marketed as candy and nasal sprays operating in Basalt. The group sold products under the name Renaissance and Aspen Glow. Instead, they were ecstasy and cocaine. The drug trafficking operation ran from February 2024 through April of this year. The Wheat Ridge Police Department has released some video you absolutely must see. It happened Wednesday. Two drivers getting out of their cars in the middle of I-70 near West 32nd and started fighting. Both are accused of disorderly conduct. The U.S. got off to a great start in their opening game of the World Cup, a 4-1 win over Paraguay in Los Angeles. The Americans in firm control the whole way at SoFi Stadium. Four goals is the most the U.S. has ever scored in a World Cup game. Meanwhile, there was quite the World Cup gathering here in Denver.
1: The Mile High City may not be hosting World Cup matches, but you'd never know it from the energy downtown. The celebration kicked off this week at Skyline Park thanks to a partnership between downtown Denver, the Colorado Rapids, and Street Soccer USA, turning the heart of the city into the biggest soccer watch party in the entire state. Team USA opened tournament play against Paraguay, and their next match is set for June 19th. If these massive crowds are any indication, Denver is ready to treat every match like a championship game. Kerry Mack, KOA.
9: More trouble for Broncos linebacker Jonathan Cooper. Cooper and his now ex-girlfriend were arrested last week on assault charges. Cooper was arrested a second time on suspicion he broke the protection order. A judge said he didn't, but demanded the order be updated to felony charges to prevent any contact. I'm Steve Mark, KOA.
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1: Keeping the music going for you as well. Connie Willis here on Coast to Coast AM. That's the voice, Moody Blues, 1981 for you. And Justin Hayward said it was inspired by the idea that a guiding voice exists within all of us. Yeah, it's a little spooky, creepy, and cool at the same time. Actually, I can go into that deeper, but that's another show. In fact, tomorrow night, we've got some more shows. I'll be back with you. Tomorrow, we've got a SETI Ranch we're going to be talking about with James Gilliland. And also, Gary Osborne's going to be with us decoding the Rendlesham Forest, which is, if you know about the ones and the zeros and the James Peniston story, all of that big stuff. Well, remember the Peniston code, the numbers. Yeah, he's going to be talking about that now. He's decoded it. So that'll be tomorrow here on Coast to Coast AM.
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1: And it is Coast to Coast AM that you're listening to. Connie Willis here with you again. Be back here tomorrow night. Looking forward to that. And tonight, later on, not too far away, it's open lines. And I'd love to hear what you guys think of the film, if you'd like to do that, or just disclosure. Maybe you have some thoughts and ideas of this is when, this is how, or it never will. It's up to you. So, we got Mark Lerner with us tonight. He's been on here many times before. Nationally respected astrologer, author, publisher with over 40 years experience in both personal and world astrology. We do have the phone lines open so that you can call in and ask a question if you'd like to. Mark, you were talking about, hey, there's personal and world astrology, and you said there's a big difference.
5: Well, the one thing I want to make clear is sun sign astrology, which is, I mean, to give the lowest definition of this, because a lot of this is now happening due to online stuff. The lowest level, and I don't want to disparage it completely, is like what you might see at a water cooler in an office saying, oh, I'm a Scorpio and I just met a Leo. What do you think? The problem is that sun sign astrology is so new in the world. So think about how long human beings have existed. And if you actually study Edgar Cayce, who had a lot to say about astrology and the solar system, same thing with a lot of other teachers of mine, Rudolf Steiner, what was called Lucis Trust and the Tibetan Master DK. So many of the esoteric philosophers, Edgar Cayce, the sleeping prophet, they were able to share that there was an Atlantis, and not just the Atlantis of 10,000 years ago, an Atlantis of 100,000 years ago. Well, believe it or not, a small book called Edgar Cayce on Atlantis, like a 100-page book that goes into a lot of these thousands of readings that Edgar Cayce did as a sleeping prophet over, you know, so many years, where kings and queens and presidents and all these people went to a person like Edgar Cayce. And so astrology and sort of other lives and the whole solar system is like where we are all living. So the sun sign is one component of a chart. We're actually more personally our moon sign, which changes every 2.5 days. But unfortunately, we've gotten this thing for the last 100 years, and it all came from newspapers 100 years ago, where they decided, like, what do we do? Like, how could the New York Herald compete with the New York Post? You see what I mean? And somebody came up with an idea. Well, there are these 12 signs of the zodiac. What about that? And before you know it, they were competing different sun sign analysts in the United States and England, France and Italy, you know, particularly in Europe and America. And that was all so that they would sell, you know, a newspaper instead of the other newspaper. And so this became a thing, shall we say. People 200 years ago, 300 years ago, no one was thinking about their sun sign. That is an illusion. Okay. It's one. And what it does is it focuses people on one segment, whereas the moon changes every 2.5 days. So if somebody is born to say January 1 of a particular year, so they're a sun sign Capricorn, but the moon will be changing every two and a half days. Then you've got Mercury, which is how you think. Then there's Venus, which is more of love and emotion and creativity. And then Mars, which is leadership and passion and drive. Jupiter and Saturn, they have to do with the ups and downs of life more socially, politically, in the bigger picture. And then you have outer planets, you have asteroids, you have this planet Chiron and so on. So what we are is the conglomeration of all of these things. As Jung said, at a moment of time, there are different qualities as above, so below. What's in the cosmos becomes your personal chart. When we get your first breath, as close as we can do that in a chart, like what time are you born, or as close to the time, or a state comes into the union, or the United States was born July 4th, 1776, or another country became a republic, or whatever it is, or somebody buys one of those shares today, you know, of SpaceX, you know what I mean? And it started at 135, then it's 150, but it's going to go up, it's going to go down, or any kind of stock, or buying a car, or getting married or anything else. So the amazing thing about astrology is that it's all whatever time, you see, that you record a time, then there's a chart. And what the goal in astrology is, and it's complex. It's much more complex than numerology. Numerology is great, and numerology and mathematics are the foundation point of astrological charting. But ultimately, it is probably going to be in the next 50 to 100 years, as if we keep the planet going and we sort of be more peaceful around the world and we are able to get through AI and nuclear things and everything else, astrology, along with metaphysics, things like chakras and crystals and telepathy in sort of working on our bodies and our, you know, our energy fields and all the stuff. There's so much that is exciting. And apparently, one other thing to say is that based on a lot of the research of these more esoteric philosophers and teachers, this all happened already. See, like, there was an Atlantis, there was a Lemuria, there are all these different places that existed a long time ago. And that's why what you're discovering, what's been on Coast to Coast, so many of the different researchers are saying, wait a minute, Great Pyramid wasn't, you know, created as a tomb. It's an energy source, you know, or what Tesla was doing and so on. And so it's a whole picture of all these things. And each one of us is also has a higher destiny based on the moment we're born and then the cycles, what are called transits and progressions. So hopefully some questions will come through about astrology or or disclosure, whatever is on people's minds.
1: I've got questions. When you, so does astrology prove or disprove destiny or free will?
5: Okay. Let me give you the best answer I can give you. Okay. Think of Rocky. Think of Sylvester Stallone, who wrote that thing and then won the Academy Award. Like, talk about something that was a shock back in 76, whatever it was. The thing is that basically the idea of free will is we can't control what happens to us, but we can always control our response to what happens to us, right? Mm-hmm. So I brought up the boxing thing, you know, you're down and out, you're, you know, about to be knocked down. But if you can come back, look what just happened with the New York Knicks and, you know, the other day, you know, all these games in baseball and basketball and soccer and so on that are, they're not just like, oh, the winning team won. Sometimes you come from behind and there's an apparent miracle. You know what I mean? Because of some kind of magical touch or something unusual or even the energy of the crowd. You know what I mean? Place, time, and energy. So we can't control what happens to us as far as free will. There are higher forces and circumstances, but we can always control our response to what happens to us. That's what I think free will is.
1: I don't know anybody that has been as detailed as you ever. And it's exciting to hear, but I'm learning. You're like educating me on this. And as I'm getting the picture of it, because it gets bigger and bigger as you're talking about it, and I think back on some of your bio and your life, where it was like, am I going to be a doctor or am I going to do this or am I going to do that? I mean, you went to, you know, chemistry at Columbia University, man. Come on. That's cool. Your background. And it's like, then you went into astrology. That's amazing.
5: No, I mean, just one little kind of thing there. And this is a point of humor. Like, if somebody had said to me when I was in college studying, I was pre-med at Michigan State, for a semester, a quarter, then it was pre-law, then it was a social science major. Because I wanted to learn everything from a university, and I graduated, and suddenly my dad, who was a doctor, I'm thinking, like, what do I do with my life? I've got a good education. I started taking classes at Columbia University for chemistry and so on. And literally on the first day of taking a chemistry class, when I was 22 years old, I went back to where my parents were living and I went into a store and I bought my first astrology book, Astrology, the Space Age Science. And it talked about Copernicus. It talked who basically on his deathbed said the sun is the center of the solar system, and Galileo and Sir Isaac Newton. And these people who were astronomers, and Johannes Kepler, they were also astrologers. And so that opened me up, and I shifted from chemistry and physics and whatever medicine was going to be. Suddenly now, oh my God, I'm going to be an astrologer. And that took at least a year or so before it gelled.
1: What did mom and dad think of that?
5: The thing is that it's such a humorous kind of thing in retrospect, because just to be clear, I'm born Jewish. And the last thing for a New York City boy and a family to tell a mother and father is, no, Dad and Mom, I don't want to be a doctor. I don't want to be a lawyer. I don't want to do anything that's like, you know, just a really focused job. I want to be a professional astrologer. That's not on the list. So the way I look at it humorously, if there's the top 20 jobs after being in college, astrologer is not on that list. So you can imagine what I went through. But eventually it all worked out, because I started doing that magazine and my dad loved what I was doing and saw that, like, I'd had a different path, and he really supported me. And it's an emotional thing in my life to know that I was able to do that. And my father and my mother basically said, good going, you know, you got to follow your heart and your mind.
1: That right there is excellent, that they supported you that way. And man, you went to some great schools and you went from New York City all the way to the other coast. So you've kind of, you're passionate, you know, not just for education, but you are just passionate about this. So it's a joy just to listen to you. So if you got a question for him, you can call in. In fact, we've got some people on the line. Let's see what they'd like to ask you. East of the Rockies, let's talk to Sue. From North Carolina. Sue, welcome to Coast to Coast AM. How are you?
6: Hi, Connie. How you doing up there in Colorado?
1: It's nice. It feels good. The sky is beautiful. The Rockies are always gorgeous. Thanks for asking.
6: Yeah, we were 99 today.
1: Woo! We got up to 91, I think.
6: Yeah, I just had a question about, you know, okay, I don't know in the movie, I haven't seen the Spielberg movie. I don't know if they actually show you, you know, an alien, if you want to call it an AT, or, you know, an actual alien. In other words, actual, you know, holding in your hand evidence, or if this is going to be something like, well, like Jurassic Park, that was one a wonderful movie, but yet there again, you know, like I've never seen an ET in my backyard, and not yet anyway. And then, well, just like Bigfoot, I know you're really into Bigfoot and Sasquatch and all that. But I'm saying, you know, what I call pre-disclosure might cause more anxiety and fear and trauma in people, because they said pastors are already going to march onto Washington to find out, you know, like people are already coming to the churches and saying, well, what is going on? I mean, you know, are we actually going to see and hold it in our hand, you know, aliens, or is this just more fantasy, like Spielberg, what I call fantasy, you know?
1: Good questions. Thanks okay. Thanks for calling in. You go ahead on this one.
5: Let me take a shot at this, okay? Without revealing, you know, I don't want to spoil the movie, but it's a great question what you're bringing up. Let me put it this way: the question you're bringing up is the question that Steven Spielberg is bringing up. See, the thing, what this isn't is Jurassic Park. We're not dealing with dinosaurs because of like genetic engineering run amok, or, you know, some of this AI stuff, which is really also dangerous, you know, in many ways. You know, people are saying the AI revolution here that is going so fast is even more dangerous potentially than nuclear weapons. And that's saying something, you know what I mean? Even though nuclear weapons, you know, were used during World War II twice, you know, Hiroshima and Nagasaki, and we had all these different tests in different countries. I guess the point is that what Steven Spielberg is doing is not saying, okay, here it is because I'm Steven Spielberg. He's not doing that. He's basically saying in the movie, look, we all are in this together. And as I said earlier, where he said in an interview, it's an inequity. It's not fair, shall we say, that apparently around the world, there is knowledge like Area 51. Remember, for years, decades, no, it doesn't exist. Then suddenly they said yes. So if we have all of this stuff where suddenly they come out, and again, with UFOs, what happened with the revealing of through the New York Times, which is actual footage from the United States Navy, that was not fake. You know what I mean? It was a big treasure trove. And what you said, Connie, you know, when you said, have you seen the latest? Now, the question is going to be, which I think is really difficult, is when we say, has somebody seen the latest of what they're releasing? The question is going to be, how real is this? You see what I mean? And I think that's what Steven Spielberg tries to do, at least particularly in the end, okay, is that in order to satisfy everybody, we're going to need to have, and that's why he called it Disclosure Day. He's saying that that's the only way. You see, all countries, what country has not had UFOs and flying saucers? Every country seems to have them. So, you know, over 50 years, 70 years, with Egypt and so on, and these other parts of the world, Chile, Peru, you go around the planet, Russia, China, it's hundreds, if not thousands of years. So the thing is, it's either something that is real on this planet, under the waters, we're now Antarctica is unfreezing. That feels to me that's going to be amazing. And I personally feel that what we're going to find is that the world is 70% water, oceans, okay? That's where I think an enormous number of whatever these things or energies are, including mountain areas and so on. I think those investigations are going to bring a lot to light, you know, whether it's through disclosure or just eventually, like the ice caps melting, you see what I mean? And then we just see things that were buried for a long period of time that nobody knew were down there, like in Antarctica.
1: Well, it's interesting, too, that as an experiencer, you know that it's everywhere. And you know that it happens at any time, anywhere you are. It doesn't matter where you are. And And what I liked about the movie, it was more of the perspective of the experiencer. And that's where the answers are going to be. So you would think that they would be talking to experiencers more than anybody, because it goes way beyond what we're getting. And that's just lights in the sky.
5: You know, this is very interesting. We have all of these people now who their resume is actually, I'm an influencer. And you just brought up, I think what we need is, well, I'm an experiencer. You know, that would be a job. That would be an area like, you know, like I want to be an experiencer rather than an influencer.
1: Well, I'm going to tell you, as an experiencer, you don't want to be one of us. You don't want that.
5: You don't want it.
1: It's there's a lot of trauma. There's a lot of people kill themselves. They are made fun of. They're not believed. And it's a really scary thing that happens as well. Right. Now, the ET do everything they possibly can for you not to remember it. But you do, and regression helps you. Right. And, you know, it's not something that you want to be. I know there's a lot of people, oh, I want to be taken. I want this. Right. I want to be taken all the time. Right. And some people even want to say that they are, and they're not. But it's not something that you want. The world, maybe it's our time now. Maybe it's finally our time.
5: The researchers from Harvard, you

And hey, I can back that up for sure. Stay with us. We got more to come. You can call us, but open lines will happen at the top of the hour. Connie Willis here, Mark Lerner, Coast to Coast AM.

0: Here's the latest from KOA News. I'm Steve Mark. Sports update. Rockies lose in Las Vegas against the A's 6-4. In L.A., the U.S. soccer team opens World Cup play with the most goals they've ever scored in a World Cup game. 4-1 win over Paraguay. And this statistic, nearly one in three Americans don't check their bank balances because of anxiety.
1: We've all been there. You walk up to an ATM and hope and pray there's enough in your account to spit out 20 bucks. According to a U.S. bank survey of over 3,000 adults, keeping tabs on our checking and savings accounts stresses us out. Younger adults reported the sharpest money stress, with nearly half of Gen Z saying they avoid checking their accounts entirely. Nearly three-quarters of millennials reported high or moderate anxiety over checking and savings balances, while one in four adults said they would need $10,000 saved to avoid financial stress. I'm Rob Martier.
0: And I'm Steve Mark, KOA.
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1: And that's David Bowie and Starman on Coast to Coast AM from 1972. I'm pretty sure David, with especially those two different color eyes, I don't know. He might be a hybrid. I don't know. He might be an experiencer himself. Anyway, he is here. More information that, by the way, this is cool. This is like, I just saw this happening, what you're going to be talking about. I had no idea. I'm so excited.
2: What's that? Connie, you were breaking up a little bit. What did you say?
1: I said, did you hear any of it?
2: I heard.
1: Oh, no. I just heard about this paranormal date TV thing. This is pretty cool.
2: It's pretty cool. It's really cool. If you are single and fascinated by the unexplained, then we want you to get ready for Paranormal Date. It's our brand new Spark TV original series where love meets the supernatural. So here's how it works, Connie. Each episode, one paranormal loving single is going to go on a blind speed date with three potential matches who share their passion for ghosts, UFOs, psychic phenomena, cryptids, and the mysterious. The question is, will they meet their soulmate? Will sparks fly beyond the veil? Or could it be love at first fright? You're not going to know. Time will tell, right? So
1: we need a psychic on board to predict what's going to happen and see if that happens.
2: Exactly. So if you've seen something you can't explain, folks, or if you love all things paranormal, or simply want to meet someone who shares your fascination with the unknown, then we would like to hear from you. So you can apply now at paranormaldate.com. It's paranormaldate.com. Where getting ghosted is a good thing, Connie.
1: Oh, my goodness. Oh, man. It's a casting call, isn't it?
2: Yeah, I mean, it's going to be a cool show. It's going to be a really fun show. And we've got some other things in the works, too, that we're going to surprise people with.
1: Oh, man. I love it. I love it. Okay.
2: Right.
1: Do you have something for me?
2: I do. Okay. This is not one of these is not a situation comedy, but it's a pretty cool show. 1963 debuted on ABC. The star of the show played a dual role as two cousins.
1: Patty Duke.
2: That was an easy one for you.
1: Patty Duke?
2: Yeah. Okay, that's a good one. Good
1: job. Thank you, Nick at Night.
2: So they get a little harder here. Now, this one was one of my favorite shows. It only went three seasons, but it debuted in 1991 on Fox. The main character, his thought processes were played out in his head by four characters, which represented different aspects of his personality. If you don't get it by that, then you won't know it.
1: Oh no. I just didn't watch TV in the 90s.
2: okay.
1: Give me one more hint. Give me another hint.
2: Okay. So like, as an example, the guy would go to work and maybe a colleague was wearing an ugly colored shirt, right? So then they would cut to inside this guy's melon and there'd be four characters. And one character, and they all had different personalities. So the one would go, now you be nice. That's not a nice colored shirt, but you don't want to hurt their feelings. And then the other character would go, come on, just tell them the truth. It's an ugly shirt. Then the next character might go, don't you listen to them now. You know, so they all had different personalities. And his thoughts were just processing in his head.
1: I'm sorry, you were cracking up. Would you repeat what you just said? I have no idea.
2: The name of the show was Herman's Head.
1: I would have never guessed that.
2: Yeah, I figured not.
1: I've never heard of it.
2: But
1: yeah.
2: I bet there's a ton of people out there listening right now that would know it because it was a pretty cool show.
1: It does sound cool. That's good stuff. All right. Well, thank you. Was that it?
2: That's it. We'll get you next break.
1: All right. So I'm doing 50-50 here, I guess. So that's not too bad. That was Tommy D. And this is Connie Willis. Stay with us. Open line is going to be at the top of the hour. Mark Lerner coming up for you next on Coast to Coast AM. Still with us.
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1: Hey there, Connie Willis here on Coast to Coast AM. We are discussing disclosure and all sorts of interesting things like that, being an experiencer, et cetera, et cetera. We'll be doing open lines at the top of the hour, but we are taking some phone calls as well for our guest, Mark Lerner. He is, you've heard him, astrology, and man, does he know it like I have never heard before. Ever have I heard someone speak about it as he's spoken about it, and just the circumference of it, it just keeps spreading out. And I'm finally actually getting it. I'm finally actually understanding it, because some people, it seems like they don't add it all together, that at least I've talked to along the way, or maybe they just didn't explain it that way. But if you'd like to learn more about him, you can go to greatbearenterprises.com. That's great, like wonderful, and bear, like an animal, enterprises.com. He also has some special offers for us. Mark, what would you like to tell everybody that's behind door number two? What do you got for it?
6: Well, again, for Coast to Coast and your friends, so the cosmic calendar is one great way. I've been doing it for 45 years. It's all the cycles that are happening day by day, sun, moon, Mercury, whether it's retrograde, direct, all these different major planetary cycles you might learn about or hear about online or wherever you're going. So I've been doing that for 45 years. And so there's three different rates. It's called cosmic calendar, calendar with a K, and it's, if you wanted the lowest one, it's 99 cents per month. You could sign up, and you can go 2 to 4 weeks into the future. So that's the way it's always been. You can go into the future. And again, we are doing 20 fantastic, state-of-the-art astrology reports in plain English. They're computerized, but almost all of them, you supply your month, day, year of birth, your time as close as you can get to it, and your place, and there are all these different kind of reports that you will learn about yourself, who you are, where your sun, your moon, different planets, and you can look through the whole list there, and it's right now buy one, get one free, and we don't always do that, and it's part of our 45th anniversary of doing the cosmic calendar. If you want a reading, then there's three different kinds with that, and I also have 36 classes to learn astrology, and it's way discounted from it. What it used to be.
1: So I got a question before we go to the phone calls here. What do you consider Pluto?
6: Pluto is like it was always a planet. The fact that what happened was in 2005 in the Czech Republic, a bunch of astronomers, and what's interesting, I happen to be an almanac person, so I'm not going to ever say anything that isn't true, okay? If it is partially true, I'll say that. Now, what happened was astronomers were meeting in the Czech Republic, and most of them had left, and then they decided to vote on whether they thought Pluto was a planet. They gave all these different astronomical things, and a small percentage of the people who were remaining said, you know what, Pluto is not a planet, had to do with the fact that it's rather small, and all these other physics kind of things. What they did was they brought Ceres, which was the first large asteroid in what's called the asteroid belt. They said, that is a dwarf planet. We'll make Ceres and give that sort of like to the world and say, it's bigger than, you know, some of the smaller asteroids, which are in what are called the smaller planets between Mars and Jupiter. And that actually goes back to George Lucas's work with Star Wars. So that's why you want to get into the astrological secret of Star Wars, a complimentary podcast 26 in what's called Astroscope on Graper Enterprises, 26, 27, and 28. They're fantastic. It's several hours, and that's where you can learn a whole lot about astrology through my podcast. But if you subscribe to Cosmic Calendar for this incredibly low rate or the higher rates, you can get a complimentary report. Everything that I am trying to do, Connie, and to everybody listening, my goal in 40 to 50 years of doing this is for people to be educated about astrology, the highest level, so that you can know what your chart is, also your numerological energies and your mathematical energies to fulfill your higher destiny. And you can only do that if you open yourself up and spend some time to do this. It's not going to happen by looking at sun sign columns. It's just not going to happen. That's a beginning, but it's just like an appetizer in a dinner. That's as best as I can say. And you have to have a main course. You know, you got to be sharing with your friends. If we're talking about a meal, the sun sign thing is like the door that's opening. That's all it is. It's not the room. It's not the empire. It's not the castle. It's not the whole thing.
1: And from there, I can make a better pathway or better decisions for my future?
6: Yeah, well, that's why what the reports are. That's why we're offering like a you know, buy one, get one free. There are all these different bundles. Like two of the great reports are called Sky Within and Skylog. They're designed by a great colleague of mine, Stephen Forrest, who's my age. A lot of these reports, they're computerized, but they are very, very well done. And if somebody doesn't want to spend $100 or $200, I mean, if somebody wants to get a consultation, that's the best way. I can talk to them. It's recorded. We go back and forth. You can ask whatever questions. But it's through the reports and through the cosmic calendar that a person can really start educating themselves, as well as my classes. And then you start really getting into it, and the whole thing begins to open up. Like, it's like a flower that hasn't blossomed. And when it starts blossoming, then all of the astrology starts, you know, awakening and its power to change your life and to fulfill your higher destiny of who am I really based on the moment of time that I took my first breath and the cycles that keep happening after that.
1: We got some people that want to talk to you. We're going to go to the first time caller, Derek, out of British Columbia. Derek, thanks for hanging in there with us. How are you tonight?
7: Hi, thanks for taking my call.
1: You're
7: welcome. I'll try and be quick. With this disclosure, you know, that movie, I haven't seen it yet, but, you know, half of my family, they don't even want to hear about what's going on in the real world. And the rest of the world, you know, so it just makes you wonder, how many people are going to listen to, like he was saying, the few people that are making so much money off of the knowledge that they've got? You know, I've heard of people having new carburetors that they're selling in the back of comic books, and then the CIA shows up and tells them they've got a patent on that. So, you know, you can't get 40 or 50 miles to the gallon. And, you know, it's sad that we're going to have all this knowledge out there, but only the few people are making the money off of it.
1: So what do you think that when you say, who's making the money? Like, Spielberg by doing a film?
7: The price of the oil was $150, and it went to, up in British Columbia here, $1.50 a liter, and everybody started getting upset. But now it's $98 a freaking barrel, and it's $2 and something a liter, which is ridiculous. You know, they tell you in one hand that they can't afford to send the oil across the from Iran because of all this fighting going on, and yet, you know.
1: And I think the latest became that, a whole bunch of barrels have been taken. But that's a whole nother subject for sure. Thanks for calling in, Derek. I appreciate that. I think kind of the bottom line of what he was saying possibly was that there's like a handful of people that know, and those are the people that are making the money. What do you think about that, Mark?
6: This is the same thing with disclosure. I mean, it's like all of these things that we are now hearing from the government, you know what I mean, or what Iran might say or the United States might say. And it doesn't matter whether it's the current administration or the previous one or a future one, whatever it is. The public, you know, I mean, for instance, we see these statistics for many years. People will look at Congress, right? House of Representatives, and they might like their own congressman or woman, you know, representing a district or not, and you can vote them out, you know, if you get enough people in your area. But as far as like when people are asked, you know, what do you think of Congress? It's got such a low rating. And the same thing with senators, and the same thing with if you're conservative right now, we have a conservative Supreme Court. But, you know, look, there are many conservatives, fantastically bright conservatives, who are not like part of the current administration. You know, there's a lot of conservatives who do not like, for instance, are we going to have peace in the world? Are we going to have, you know, getting along, or how do we do that? And how does religion, you know, the different religions in the world? So there are a lot of these problems as far as oil and so on. I mean, tariffs, oil, you know what I mean? No one country, I think that's what we're finding with what's happening in the Strait of Hormuz and with Iran, you know what I mean? And it's too complex for you'd have to devote many shows about this thing, about where oil has been found since like the first oil well, if I remember from my facts, is Titusville, Pennsylvania in like 1869, 1859. You know, and we start from like oil in the United States, and then suddenly we have the Middle East and Saudi Arabia and Iraq and Iran, Persia, you know, Baghdad, all these countries, Egypt and so on. And then there's all this oil, or in Russia and other countries. And we also have all these new technologies, you know, and things that are solar and wind and, you know, different kind of energies. The question is that, you know, are the powers that be that want to make the most amount of money, like this person is calling and saying carburetors or whatever it may be, and we're stiffed with these incredibly high rates. And so I think what he was driving at is like these big companies and the people have all this money. They're controlling the strings. And then we never know what's happening in the world with the news about like what is really going on. And we all feel diminished by that. And I think the same thing is happening with the disclosure movie, at least the one that Spielberg just did, saying he's trying to say we all need to know what is happening. And unfortunately, we're getting into a world situation, not just the United States, where we're just trying to, you know, 99% now are trying to figure out, like, how do we get to the next thing, or like learn astrology? You know, we need to be able to have resources to be able to have the things that we love to do, our creative arts and everything else, you know,
1: with your knowledge of all the astrology and you working with this, putting it together and seeing what's happening right now and doing what you do best. Do you believe, I believe the only way we're going to get disclosure is by them telling us themselves. They decide, the ET decide. Okay. The ET decide. Right. So does your findings from all of this, give an answer to disclosure and who it would be?
6: I think that there's multiple disclosures. You see, the thing is, again, because of movies and the way we look at things, what happened 1947, 77, all these different countries, we tend to think, like we see a picture of an ET, a gray or something. Now you're beginning to see that whether true or not, there's all these different places online saying there's multiple. That's the whole thing. It's like there could be a whole different ways in which we understand. Like now we're learning that octopus or octopi are almost like so different in the oceans. You know what I mean? We have not explored like the depths of the oceans. My sense is that dolphins, which studied a lot about dolphins and whales, from a standpoint of extraterrestrial, you know, intelligence or AI intelligence or things that like now we may be understanding that it's not spaceships arriving from another place. It may be interdimensional. You hear people like Michio Kaku and other people about string theory. This is a whole other door, Connie, of what is, I think, the oceans of the world, Antarctica, other dimensions, and things that we see spiritually and telepathically. We're going to learn about different levels of whatever this advanced intelligence is around the Earth.
1: That is Mark Lerner. Mark, thanks so much for being with us. It was great listening to you and learning from you. Mark Lerner, he'll be back, I'm sure. He's been visiting us here on Coast to Coast for quite a while. GreatBearEnterprises.com is where you can learn more about him. GreatBearEnterprises.com. And if you forget that, you can always go back to our website and you can check it out in his bio. It's there for you. All righty. Wow. Disclosure. I guess more talk at Open Lines. That's coming up at the top of the hour. Sound like a plan? All right. Stay with me. Enjoy the music. 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
6: From ABC News, I'm Dave Packer. The Trump administration announcing that the U.S. and Iran are closer to a deal than ever before. Even Iran's foreign minister acknowledging that. But the agreement appears to be more of a deal to start negotiating. However, retired vice admiral and former deputy commander of U.S. Central Command Robert Harwood points out this prelude to a deal appears to be in Iran's best interest.
7: I think the economic embargo, the oil commerce that has dried up, all of that is driving Iran to a point where they need to capitulate. It's inevitable in my mind.
6: One person killed when a large tent collapsed at a Virginia church's outdoor service Friday. Multiple people injured. It happened as heavy rain, lightning, and strong winds tore through the western part of the state. ABC meteorologist Lee Goldberg says that same storm that caused the tornado outbreak in the Midwest Thursday, and there are more storms on the way for Saturday.
8: Comes in two rounds in Kansas and Missouri. One in the morning, another round in the evening. That's a level 3 out of 5 risk for Kansas City.
6: We're learning about a special arrangement the Trump administration coordinated with the UFC, and it goes beyond Sunday's planned fight on the White House South lawn on President Trump's 80th birthday.
9: The UFC insists they're footing the bill, which already tops $60 million. But this is a massive marketing opportunity. Corporate sponsorships prominently displayed around the cage. And taxpayer money will be spent on Super Bowl-level security handled by the Secret Service.
6: ABC Chief White House Correspondent Mary Bruce. Also on the president's birthday, his name coming down off the Kennedy Center. The administration lost a last-minute appeal to keep the name up. The original court order stated that a name change requires an act of Congress.
10: For context here, Trump was planning on closing down the Kennedy Center for about 2 years, pouring about $250 million into improving the center overall. Trump has now basically said that if his name's not on it, that renovation's not happening.
6: That's ABC's Peter Haralambos. You're listening to ABC News.
11: Here's the latest from KOA News. I'm Steve Mark. Jonathan Cooper's legal team is talking after the Broncos linebacker was arrested for a second time in connection to an alleged domestic violence situation. Cooper faces upgraded charges, including felony second-degree assault for strangulation, but his attorney, Harvey Steinberg, says police told him the evidence didn't support the upgrade in charges. KOA Broncos insider Benjamin Albright says Cooper was before a judge Friday morning after his arrest on suspicion of violating the protection order.
12: He said he did not violate the order. However, did insist that Mr. Cooper sign a revised no contact order that literally meant no contact.
11: The Broncos are reviewing the matter. The National Park Service is trying to determine the cause of a Denver man's death.
9: They confirm a body of a man from Denver was recovered from Yellowstone Lake in Yellowstone National Park. Park Service says people on the lake discovered the man, Brandon Rees, body floating near the northwest shore by Bridge Bay. Park rangers found a capsized kayak and personal belongings. This case is currently under investigation. Carrie Mack, KOA.
11: The Denver Zoo is celebrating its newest arrival, a healthy baby Sumatran orangutan born to 15-year-old Hesty, assistant curator of primates. Molly Klenua says you can help name the baby.
1: The animal care specialists have selected three names that are relevant and special to them as a team, and those are up for voting on our website. So there's the opportunity to cast your vote for your favorite name.
11: Those three names are Ramutan, Oka, and Jamartin. Rockies lose to the A's in Las Vegas 6-4 in Los Angeles.
13: Balligan, can it get inside? Still Balligan, Phil Balligan!
11: Team USA with a dominant World Cup debut in their 4-1 win over Paraguay. I'm Steve Mark, KOA.
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18: Music is a bridge between the material and the spiritual. 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
1: It's Gary Moore, Parisian Walkways, on Coast to Coast AM. I almost don't want to talk at all. I just want to keep hearing that tune. That's one of my favorites back from 1979. The album was Back on Streets, and how can you not love that tune? And his guitar work on this song has been by so many admired, and that people have actually studied it note by note. I mean, just depict it like that. And even today, people consider it like the finest example of a guitar telling a story without a single spoken word. I absolutely agree. I love that one. It's just like listening to Santana as well. Just eat it up. Absolutely eat it up. All righty. Well, what do we got next? Oh, my goodness. We're going to talk. We're going to talk. We're going to talk. We're going to talk. We got open lines coming up next. Stay with us. Call me and let's talk here on Coast to Coast AM.
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1: Hey there, you are listening to Coast AM. Connie Willis here with you tonight. Be back tomorrow night as well. And we've got open lines happening for you right now. Now, you could call in and ask anything or talk about anything, maybe give an account, something that you've done, you've seen, you've heard. That's all good. You can talk about anything you want. I'm kind of hoping that we'll get some people that have never called in before to talk about disclosure. And I don't mean in a way of, I don't know. It doesn't matter, but I'd really like it if you really got something deeper to give. And maybe it is because you're seeing so many things now that the government is showing you, or maybe because you have seen the Spielberg movie, or maybe you've heard from other people talking about it, and maybe you've gotten into it a little deeper because of that. So, you know, I'm looking at something like that, because when it comes down to me, when it comes down to disclosure, again, I don't think it's the government that's going to tell us. I don't think it's, you know, somebody high up is going to tell. I mean, they can say it, but don't you already know? Don't you already know? Haven't you already seen it yourself, or you already have the knowledge of it? Maybe you too are an experiencer. Don't you already know it? Do you really have to have the government to tell you? Is that really what's going to hold on to you to where you're like, all right, I knew it. Don't you already know it? So I don't know. Maybe that'll spark something in you that you can give me a call to talk about that. And maybe you did see the movie and you want to talk about it. Just don't want to spoil it for people. So keep that in mind. You never know what a caller is going to ask. Okay. None of us know what that caller is going to ask when we open up that line and we bring you on. So, you know, just be ready for that. Some people don't want it spoiled and some people, it doesn't matter. But, when it does come to the film, I think it was a little bit more educational and kind of giving you an idea of what's to come. That's my thought. And when you see it, you'll probably go, ah, I get that. I get that. I think you will. It's not a fantasy thing. Don't think that at all. And when these critics talk about it in a negative way, keep in mind, they probably have never, ever studied this information. And that's what I appreciate it. It looks like he's really done his homework on this in a way that he's listened to us here at Coast. I like that. Open lines. Let's go to the first caller here. Let's go to East of the Rockies and talk to Jeff from Cleveland. Hi, Jeff. Welcome to Coast AM.
5: Hey, Connie. How's it going?
1: It's all right. How are you?
5: Pretty good. So I will see you that last song you played and raise you Town Without Pity by Ronnie Montrose. Also another one that fits that description that you gave. David Bowie. You know, he played his very first concert in America here in Cleveland because there was a guy here, an old friend of mine, unfortunately he's not with us anymore, had gotten an import of one of Bowie's early records and really fell in love with it, started a fan club. Bowie found out about it and insisted on playing Cleveland first. So he played a 3,000-seat hall, sold it out almost immediately because of Brian. And a few months later, he came back and sold out a 10,000. So the thing about his eye.
1: What do you know?
5: He had gotten into a fight with one of his best friends, a guy named George Underwood. And he hit him in the eye. And it caused his pupil to be permanently dilated, and that's the reason that he's got two different color eyes.
1: Oh. But
5: they remained great friends throughout as long as, I don't know when, if George is still around, but they remained great friends for years and years and years, even after that happened. So, yeah, that's the reason that, that he's got that weird eye. And, you know, like when you think about movies like Men Who Fell to Earth, I mean, it really fits, you know, because it's got that spooky kind of alien sort of thing going, you know, like you said, you know, maybe he was an experiencer. Maybe he was one of them. You know, I mean, you got Space Oddity, you got Starman, you got 5 Years is another one that deals with that topic and stuff. So, yeah, he's got more than one song that deals with aliens and whatnot. And one more thing real quick. Really wish that you would have a less expensive candy available.
1: Because a less expensive candy? You mean my chocolates when I was selling chocolates? Oh, well, actually, I just kind of took a little hiatus of it right now. I'll probably bring it back. But here's the deal with that. You get 12 in a case when I do it. And let me tell you, those 12 are like basically $12 a piece. And if you go and find that somewhere else, it's going to be $15, $16, or $17. The thing is, you can't really send one candy bar to someone without an incredible packaging type of thing to where it doesn't crush. So that's why I put them all together. And then you can hand them out as gifts. So actually, you're getting the best price of any of the other. Just go to like one of these grocery store kiosks and you'll see a little thing of chocolate that's packaged up in cellophane and wrapped in something. It's got like six chocolate balls in it or something. And it's like $15, $16. And you'll go, wow, Connie has the deal. So it's all in just knowing what you're getting. And so that's the difference. That's a difference. It's some good stuff. So thanks for calling in. Great information. And yeah, David Bowie. Yeah, to me, I think he knew a lot. He knew a lot. There's a lot of people out there that know more than what they want to say, and they write about it. And we're talking about experiencing things being taken. And, yeah, there's a lot of the rock and rollers that got into that later and discussed it. And a lot of them did a lot of songs based on that. And you just listen to the lyrics, which is something when I was younger, I was just going to sing the songs or hum to them or something or dance to it or whatever you were doing to it. But, I never really listened to, the words so much as I got older. And then you're looking at it going, wow, what were they talking about then? What was that about? And, very telling about who they are. Open lines continuing. Let's go to first time caller Michelle out of, Encino, California. Is that right?
6: Hi there. Hi, Connie. So nice to say hi to you. Quick caption. I grew up in Madison, Wisconsin, and the Great Bear was on WORT every week with Michaela Majoon. And that is why I love astrology, because I would listen to the Great Bear as a young child. And I was like, what is he talking about? A chart? What is going on here? And I still in my house, I have his first newsletters from the 80s, his mag.
1: Really?
6: Planet Earth. I have
1: pretty good
6: collector's items now. So I'm driving home tonight. I'm like, oh, my God, it's the Great Bear. I love that guy. So, but I missed calling him.
1: That's excellent. I'm sorry you missed him then.
6: Yeah, but maybe you might catch him on the rebound. Ronnie James Dio, very mystical, magical, you know, with his lyrics. And I have, when I met him, he told me a very bizarre story about a Ouija board.
1: So, ooh, anyway, can you tell that? You got a minute to tell us that?
6: Should I tell? Oh, well, you know what? Let's see. It was Milwaukee, Wisconsin. It was after a show. He came out to talk to fans, and I just casually said, as I was, thanks to the Great Bear, I said to Ronnie James Dio, I said, are you into astrology? And he's like, funny you should ask that. He went on this whole story about a Ouija board. He met a woman, not met her, but he somehow going back and forth on a Ouija board with this person, and then he comes to find, you know, after not constantly would go on it, but, you know, oh, I'll go on the Ouija board and say hi to, let's say her name's Carrie or whatever her name was, you know, and then at some point she's telling him some stories, and then the weird part, that's when what she finally revealed to him via the Ouija board, I'm not even making this up, he told this to us, was she died during childbirth and wanted him to go, you know, knock off the sun. And that's when he's like, whoa, I'm out. Never touch the Ouija board again. Creepy, bizarre story. He's like, never. He goes, nope, that is not what they're intended for. And all of us standing there backstage are like, did he actually just tell us this? I mean, it was just like a 10-minute story. I'm not making this up. Tracy, if you're listening in Milwaukee, you know the story. So, that being said, we love Dio, and he writes lyrics. You were mentioning that with other artists. But so real quick, have you had your chart read by maybe the Great Bear, maybe someone else? And what did it say about you? I'm curious.
1: Oh, my. Okay. Well, thanks for calling in. Let's see. How can I answer that? I think along the way, I've had some charts read and people have given me what it said, but it was to me nothing that I remembered along the way. And that's why tonight I'm just, as I'm, you know, listening to Mark, I'm just amazed at how deep he went into it and not just deep. And I'm just looking at, I'm kind of picturing a, like a ball of information. And as he talks about that ball of information, it gets bigger and bigger and bigger and wider and wider. And I've never had anybody talk about astrology and events and numerology and all of it together and making it, you know, a chart like he's talking about. But I finally put it together. It finally made sense to me. What they do and how they do it. But man, his enthusiasm and he just absolutely loves what he studies and talks about and it shows. But he did mention to me, hey, Connie, after we do this, I'd love to do your chart for you. So hopefully he still remembers that and he wants to do that. And, yeah, I'll be by the Great Bear. I love it. I love it. I didn't realize, you know, I should have been calling the Great Bear the whole time. Sheesh. I missed out on that one. I'll do it though when I talk to him next. So thanks for calling in. Appreciate that and the extra stories that you gave as well. First time call. Let's see here. Wait a minute. Let me refresh on here. Let's go to, west of the Rockies, talking to Mark out of California. Hi, Mark. Welcome to Coast AM. How are you tonight?
7: Good, Connie. Yeah, about this disclosure. Mm-hmm. Yeah, it's, like they just did a third dump on what they showed were like fireflies, but what does the bug look like? Remember, I have those, a 50-second video with extremely rare photos.
1: Yes.
7: To you. Yeah.
1: Yep. Yep.
7: Yeah. I have the bugs, the picture of the two bugs, and they're like, you know how we have different car makes and models? Well, mm-hmm. with their craft, it's the same thing. They look like different makes and models.
1: Makes sense.
7: Well anyway.
1: Do you think, just real quick before you say what you're going to say, do you also think that not just different makes and models, but do you think they're different species?
7: Pretty much, yeah. But vehicles? The ones okay. I think that came in were the Salopsi R-A-I, a.k.a. the Grays.
1: Okay.
7: So, within the last couple of days, I had these nine symbols, and I was scrolling through ancient Sumerian clay tablets, and I, right away, it flashed one where it had these symbols that I've been looking for. So I reframed that photo and have a picture now of, yeah.
1: Hmm.
7: So one of the symbols is stealth, and that's right in the middle of this stone. And the second one was a sideways S, and there's an S on it. And I'm going, and there's another one with a chevron on an O that was on the tomb of Jesus that they say it was Jesus's family mortuary thing in Israel that. It's still there. They covered it up when they built over it. Yeah, I have photos of that too, of it. And I go, yeah, there's, and throughout my tracking, Jesus would always pop up. Every question I asked AI, Google, Jesus would pop up. Just like today. Yeah, I was talking, about, well, yeah, they brought up on the news in the afternoon on Coast to Coast or iHeartRadio. And then I looked at their photos they just released, and it says, you are spot on. For many researchers, insiders, and enthusiasts, the third disclassified UAP release was largely a dud. So they're basically showing you a firefly, but what does the firefly bug look like? They don't show it.
1: See
7: my analogy? And yeah,
1: yes, I do. I do. I do. And I mean, what do you think? Do you think we've already had disclosure? Do you think, you know, you have to wait for the government? What's your thought on it?
7: Okay.
1: I think you already know enough.
7: These photos I have are not allowed in the NRO office, National Reconnaissance Office, and they know they're true, but they have to lie about them. Just like what Kilpatrick did to Brandon Schugel from Arrow and Skinwalker Ranch.
1: So, if you were to take it to them, you believe that they would say, uh-uh.
7: Oh, I
1: we don't want to see.
7: I like I said, I already there's somebody that you could find it on under PN 2259. It's government congressional, and yeah, so it shows up in this matrix I call.
1: Oh,
7: no, huh. It was the only one nominee. and got the position. You see where I'm coming from?
1: I think so. But I'm not sure, so tell me a little more.
7: Like what?
1: Like, where are you coming from on it? What are you thinking? Are you thinking you only got the only shot of that?
7: What?
1: Do you think...
7: I know it for a fact, because...
1: Okay.
7: Yeah. You know, I'm like one of those kind of things happen in the garage people.
1: Yes. So you got the only shot of this. They don't want to see this.
7: No.
1: Because they don't, but why would they not want to see that? If you got the only shot, I mean, I would think I would want to see that, but they don't want that to be known at all.
7: Not in their office. No.
1: Is it, do you think that one's scarier than some of the other ones, or what do you think about that one yourself, your own thoughts?
7: Well, you know about the NDA stuff. See, I'm not under any NDA or anything like that.
1: I got you.
7: And they throw it to national security, blah, blah, blah.
1: Well, so let me ask this. Are you going to the movie? Are you going to go see the movie?
7: Oh, eventually I'll see it. I've been watching little, what do they call it, experts of it? You know,
1: little teasers from time to time. People come in and talk about it a little bit. Well, if you get to see it, let me know next time that we talk on here. Let me know what you think. I think you guys are going to appreciate it, those of you that are Coast listeners, because you've been educated enough to go, I get it. Oh, I see how they put the pieces of the puzzle together. It's a very different film than you're going to expect from Steven Spielberg. And hopefully he's listening out there, because he's a Coast fan too. Yeah,

0: Here's the latest from KOA News. I'm Steve Mark. Rockies lose to the Athletics 6-4 in Vegas. Team USA opens the World Cup with a 4-1 win over Paraguay. And Friday, a popular centenarian passes away.
1: Audiences immediately recognize Gene Shalit with his puffy hair, oversized handlebar mustache, love of puns, and joyful laugh. 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
1: 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Carmen Roberts, Fox News.
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1: And that is Blue Oyster Cult, veteran of the Psychic Wars 1981. Connie Willis here on Coast to Coast AM. Hope you're enjoying the music. Hope you're enjoying the conversation. Open lines is what's going on right now. We're getting some interesting stuff being given and talked about. And I think Tommy's got something interesting as well. What's going on there, man? What's your thought on Disclosure, by the way?
2: Well, you know what? I think that Steven Spielberg's a genius in his movies that he does. And I haven't seen the movie yet, so I'm anticipating. I'm going to try to get to it tomorrow. I've heard that it's his best movie in 20 years, so I'm very excited to see it. And, you know, even if it's not, I'm pretty sure it's a home run because it's Steven Spielberg.
1: You're going to like it because of just doing Coast to Coast, and you're going to see how he puts together the dots that so many people have called in to talk about and discuss. It's just, you know, perspective of it, and it's pretty darn good.
2: I have no doubt that man is listening to the show. I don't know when, but I have no doubt he listens.
1: Hey, Steven, give me a call.
2: You know, speaking of movies and Coast to Coast, did you see Begonia?
1: No.
2: Way trippy. You got to see
1: it. Really? Okay.
2: I think it's on Netflix right now.
1: Okay. Is that, you know what? When I was going to the movie, I have not been to a movie in a long, long time. And it's so different. Recliners with a heater on it.
2: Oh, yeah. Serve you hot dogs.
1: Well, you know, they're supposed to bring me popcorn with butter and a cherry vanilla Coke. And you know what? It never came. And I paid for it. And I was like, I was upset.
2: The premise, without giving it away, okay. The premise is they kidnap this high-level woman. I think she's a CEO of a pharmaceutical company, I believe. They think she's an alien.
1: Oh.
2: That's all I'm going to say.
1: Oh, okay. All right. I'll go check it out.
2: So we need to talk about our YouTube channel. Have you been there lately?
1: Yeah.
2: It's awesome. It's interviews of recent and past shows, and we're always adding special best of compilations. So, folks, we'd like you to go to coasttocoastam.com, go to the top, hit that YouTube icon. It's free to go. It's free to enjoy, and it's a lot of viewing for your pleasure.
1: Open lines continue. Can I get away with it? Can I keep going?
2: Not yet.
1: Okay.
2: It doesn't.
1: Go ahead.
2: All right. 1972, debuted on NBC. The catchphrase of the main character on this show was, "I'm coming, Elizabeth."
1: Oh, jeez. I'm coming, Elizabeth.
2: This is the big one.
1: Oh, my goodness. The only thing I'm going to say, and it's not right. It's just not right.
2: Don't go there.
1: Can I try? Can I just try?
2: You can guess the show, but it's like if you called me on the phone and said, "Get over here," I'd say, "I'm coming, Elizabeth." Or, "I'm coming, Connie."
1: Oh. I was just like, I don't know, 2.5. What was I? I don't know.
2: What show?
1: I don't know. I think it's one like Father's No. It's not black and white. It's, there's color.
2: His son's name was Lamont. Okay, Connie, you got to talk.
1: Yeah, I don't know. I know it's radio, right? We got to
2: Sanford
1: talk.
2: And Son.
1: Oh.
2: Because remember, he used to fake like he was dying.
1: He'd That's go, what I'm doing over here right now. Yeah, exactly. Yeah.
2: Okay, last one for you for this break. 1972 debuted on CBS. The character was a middle-aged woman with strong liberal views and a strong personality.
1: Oh my goodness!
2: The show would feature social and political issues. You got to know this one.
1: Oh, man. In 72?
2: Yeah.
1: Oh, really? I was like, seven.
2: You like The Doors?
1: Yeah.
2: Yeah, you were probably two then, right? So
1: maybe.
2: Age really doesn't enter into this.
1: Was it on Nick at Night later?
2: I know. Nick at Night.
1: That's what I know, though.
2: The show was Maude.
1: Oh, okay. Oh, you know, I never watched that, but man, did I love her in Golden Girls. And
2: good show.
1: She's just wonderful. She's just wonderful actress, man. She had that look where, you know, whatever the reaction was, she nailed it.
2: Yep.
1: She's nailed reactions.
2: Funny lady.
1: Yeah. Darn. Well,
2: there you go.
1: I tried. I appreciate it.
2: See you soon.
1: Thank you. Okay. Open lines do continue. Did you guys get that? Did you all get that? Did you get the answer? Were you just like sending it to me as a vibe? Next time do that. All right. Stay with us here. Coast to Coast AM.
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1: We are back with Open Lines. 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And the best thing to do is about 3 seconds into it, it's going to pop up and say, hey, would you like the Where's Willis newsletter? And please do that. Then you'll know what's happening, what I'm doing, where I'm going, because I'll be doing another live expedition up into the Rockies you know, it's all about communication with what I call advanced entities. And so far, every time we've gone, we've had something happen. So activity happens a lot in these situations. And I mean, that's all I want to tell you. I don't want to give away all the secrets on the air. Just become a part of my newsletter and you'll learn more. So that's at ConnieWillis.com. Open lines are what we're doing right now. And we've been talking about disclosure. We've been, you know, you can talk about anything you want. I know that's just the big thing since we've got another drop and we've got the movie out from Spielberg and we've got people always talking about it anyway, because it's Coast to Coast AM. We've been talking about it for a long time. Again, to me, you know, I don't need somebody telling me, I guess, but it seems like we're the smaller audience, right? We pretty much know it's there. That some people, that's what they got to hear, because they're not listening to us, right? How many of you talk about this with other people? And well, it's one thing if they're just like you and they can talk about it. And that's one of the reasons we got paranormal date. We should have paranormal friendships, right? Hey, Tommy, write that down. Okay. Paranormal friendships, because, you know, those are the people that you can talk to about this stuff. The majority of people you can't talk to about this stuff. I know it's gaining, especially with all this stuff going on, but man, it's still tough. Right now, they're showing lights in the sky. when you really get into it, it's really more about what's flying those things, what's behind those things. And then, okay, that's pretty deep, right? People can go that deep, I guess, now. A lot of people, they're still not, they don't even know about the lights, right? The next step is who's behind them, what's behind them. But to go deeper of why they're here and what they're doing, especially when it comes to what we all know is the hybridization project that had been studied for like, what, 30, 40 years with Jacobs and Hopkins, then, it's a whole new thing, right? It's places that some people don't like to go. So anyway, we can talk about that or we can talk about anything else you want. It is open lines. It's up to you. Let's go to the wild card line on that note and talk to Tom out of Tucson, Arizona. Hi, Tom. How are you? Welcome. Thanks for hanging in there.
8: Hey, I'm fine, Connie. I've called in and talked to George many a time, but I haven't gotten you yet. So I'm so excited.
1: Well, nice to meet you.
8: You too.
1: How hot did it get today in Tucson, by the way? I keep hearing about these 100 degree temperatures, but I mean, that's kind of normal where you are. But how high did you reach today?
8: My car showed 103 most of the day. It's 90 right now.
1: Oh, okay. Ooh. Cool
8: yeah,
1: night.
8: I know. Yeah, it's pretty hot. It sure
1: so,
8: is.
1: What would you like?
8: I met George when he did his show in Scottsdale, and I'm the one with the doggies, so I call in quite often, and every time George remembers me. And I met him at Contact in the Desert, and several times. But
1: what are the doggies? What kind of dogs do you have?
8: Oh, I got three little poodles. They're real lovers. They are pet therapy dogs, so I take them to all the hospitals and hospice and nursing homes and retirement centers and assisted living facilities, and they make a lot of people happy.
1: Very nice. Very nice.
8: Yeah. The reason that I called is I just got back from the movie Disclosure.
1: Oh, okay.
8: I couldn't wait, and I knew that it was the premiere night tonight. And I'll tell you, all the Coasties, you gotta go see it. It is phenomenal. It is Steven Spielberg's best. And he is, 79, isn't he?
1: Is he? I don't know.
8: He's 79 years old, and man, he turned out the best one he ever did. All of his were great, but it was fabulous, and absolutely go see it. It's well worth it. It's quite a movie, and it keeps you on your toes. It's action, a lot of action all the way through the whole thing.
1: Now, I know you're not going to ruin it for people, so I'm going to be generic when I say what I say, but I really enjoyed the ending.
8: Yeah. Oh, you
1: That's
8: saw
1: exactly.
8: It.
1: Yeah, I saw it yesterday. It's exactly how it should have ended, and I hope that they take that last scene and keep us in mind. You know what I'm saying?
8: Yes, I sure do.
1: Trying to be cool with that,
8: To go into my story a little further, that little girl was abducted at 10 years old. I was younger than that, and they kept coming into my bedroom many, many, many, many times. As I was a child, probably 3, 4, 5 years old. I mean, real young. And I was just frozen. You couldn't do anything. You couldn't move. They had you paralyzed. I couldn't speak. Like, I wanted to yell out for my parents. They had you that I wasn't able to talk. I wasn't able to move. And many a night they came in my bedroom. So what they all did, I don't know. And then I had another experience. This is many, many, many years later. I was coming up from Green Valley. Anybody that knows Tucson, it's maybe 30 miles south of town, going toward the border, toward Mexico. And I worked real late at night. So I was coming back, and they abducted me. This was real late at night. And I was the only car on the road heading north into Tucson. And I lost, Connie, I lost about 4 or 5 hours Because when I got back, it was daylight. And so I don't know what happened at the time. And I was in Green Valley. Guess what? Where they dropped me off was the south side of Tucson. I was on Valencia. And so how did I get there?
1: Yeah.
8: And all the missing time. Well, anyway, when I got to Tucson, all my clothes were all miscombobulated. Everything was buttoned wrong. Everything was on wrong. I had to go into a gas station,
1: wow,
8: go to a restroom and get dressed again. I was all, yeah, everything was on backwards and wrong and unbuttoned and misbuttoned and what a mess. But that was quite a night. Now, the car and everything went up. And I had a little doggy. And so I think we got little Toms up there, and I think we got little Peppies up there.
1: Yeah. Agreed.
8: I really do. So honestly.
1: How did your dog? No, I'm with you. I'm an experiencer as well. How did your dog handle it when you, did you notice any difference with the dog? Did you know at the time you were, well, obviously you knew at the time. You had your clothes all bustled like, yeah, that. But did your dog act any differently afterwards?
8: No, he really didn't. He took it pretty well. I was surprised. They're smarter than you think they are. They are. The dogs are very smart and very intelligent. And I think he took it pretty well. But the same thing happened to the dog as me, I'm sure.
1: Oh, without a doubt. But you know what? Mm-hmm. Maybe where you remember, maybe they really were able to put the dog out so much that they didn't remember at all. Because I think there's more people taken that never remember it at all because they were successfully turned off by the ET to where there was nothing that they would remember. You know what I'm saying? You know how some, yeah, of us kind of remember some things and yeah, see things like what you recognize. Some people don't. And, mm-hmm, you know, whatever this little space dust they throw on us, whatever they do to block that and make us forget, sometimes I just don't think they throw enough on or do enough.
8: Now, one thing they had it in the movie is they showed the girl laying on.
1: Don't anybody listen if you don't want to hear it. Yeah.
8: No, but they showed her laying on a table. And then the next thing, you know, and that brought back memories. I remember that I was laying on a table. I do remember that. And that brought it back when I saw it in the movie.
1: Yeah, I'm sure there's a lot of triggers for a lot of people,
8: mm-hmm, mm-hmm,
1: with it. Yeah, because that's what I liked about it. It was about us experiencers, and it was so nice to finally be recognized in a way that, hey, there's nothing we can do about it. We don't, but here's where it leads, and this is what it's about. So, yeah. I mean, not everything was answered at all, but a lot of things were right on target, and I appreciate that. And I appreciate your call, too. So you feeling okay, though, from it? Or are you still, you know, you're kind of in deep thought after you just left it?
8: Yes, I am.
1: It touches you. Yeah.
8: It really kind of shakes you up. And when I left the theater, I said to the people, I said, I don't even know if I'm going to go to sleep tonight. I was quite a movie.
1: Yeah. I get it, but oh man. Well, hey, thanks for calling in. I appreciate that. It's nice to talk to people that can openly talk about being an experiencer because it's not an easy thing to talk about. And you know that we make it easy here. So, I appreciate those of you that do call in about it, and it will touch you if that's what you are. I think the people that don't like it are people that have no clue where this really leads. And obviously those are people that are not listening here to us because we have talked about this for a long, long time. And, you just have to see it for yourself. And when you do, let me know along the way. Let's see if we can grab another call here. Let's go to wild card line number 3. Talk to Wes from Ohio. Hey there, Wes. Welcome to Coast AM. Hi.
9: Hey, Connie.
1: Hey, Wes.
9: I've been waiting for a while.
1: I know you have.
9: This really doesn't have to do with like any kind of disclosure or anything.
1: Okay.
9: It's just something that I struggle with. I struggle with severe PTSD. I had a drowning an accidental drowning accident back in 2024. I was underwater for 7 minutes.
1: Oh. Where were you? What happened? How'd you get saved?
9: It was a swimming pool. And it was heat related and dehydration related. I guess when I went under the water or something like that, it caused my body to basically just shut down. I did die. I died. I was brought back with CPR by my sister-in-law. I had zero pulse. I had zero breathing. I was gone. But she brought me back. And the strangest thing, I saw a Native American man.
1: You know what? Wes, we got to take a break. And normally I would cut you off, but I want to hear what you got to say. Hang on the phone so that when we come back, we can talk to you, okay? Because I want to hear this. I know this is important, and I appreciate that you're going to tell us about it. So, Wes, please hang on the phone. Open lines continue. Give us a call in. We'll talk to Wes when we come back here, Coast to Coast AM.

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6: From ABC News, I'm Dave Packer. We're seeing the strongest signs yet that the U.S. and Iran are nearing an agreement to end the war. A senior administration official telling us there's an 80 to 85% chance it happens. Iran's foreign minister says that a settlement's never been closer. ABC's Jonathan Curl.
7: The senior administration official told reporters the agreement, quote, reopens the Strait of Hormuz and lifts the U.S. blockade. But then a 60-day period for the U.S. and Iran to hash out an agreement on the future of Iran's nuclear program. The official says the memorandum of understanding, quote, leads to the dismantling of that program and for the destruction and removal of Iran's stockpile of enriched uranium. Iran has long insisted on its right to enrich uranium and has said nothing publicly to indicate that has changed.
6: Workers at the Kennedy Center spending the overnight on a scaffold taking President Trump's name off the building. The administration lost a last-minute appeal to keep his name up. The original court order stated that a name change requires an act of Congress. Congresswoman Joyce Beatty satisfied with the outcome.
8: Kennedy Center was here and doing fine before Donald Trump, and it will be here and doing fine after Donald Trump.
6: SpaceX blasting off on Wall Street, Elon Musk's company going public, the biggest IPO on record, making Musk the world's first trillionaire. What it could mean for your 401k? ABC's Matt Rivers.
9: SpaceX stock prices at $135 a share, surging to nearly $161 by the end of the day. The company, which has yet to turn a profit, is now valued at more than $2 trillion. And Musk, whose other companies include Tesla and X, is now worth an estimated $1.1 trillion. That's more than the next four richest people in the world, both of Google's co-founders, Jeff Bezos and Mark Zuckerberg, combined.
6: For decades, he was a fixture on morning television. His family says movie critic and arts reporter Gene Shalit has died at 100. They said he passed peacefully in his sleep. 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
10: Here's the latest from KOA News. I'm Steve Mark. A two-year investigation into drug trafficking in Eagle County has turned into a 48-count Colorado state indictment for what officials are calling Molly Wonka. Seven people have been charged with manufacturing and distributing large quantities of narcotics, distributed and marketed as candy and nasal sprays operating in Basalt. The group sold products under the name Renaissance and Aspen Glow. Instead, they were ecstasy and cocaine. The drug trafficking operation ran from February 2024 through April of this year. The Wheat Ridge Police Department has released some video you absolutely must see. It happened Wednesday. Two drivers getting out of their cars in the the middle of I-70 near West 32nd and started fighting. Both are accused of disorderly conduct. The U.S. got off to a great start in their opening game of the World Cup, a 4-1 win over Paraguay in Los Angeles. The Americans in firm control the whole way at SoFi Stadium. 4 goals is the most the U.S. has ever scored in a World Cup game. Meanwhile, there was quite the World Cup gathering here in Denver.
1: The Mile High City may not be hosting World Cup matches, but you'd never know it from the energy downtown. The celebration kicked off this week at Skyline Park thanks to a partnership between downtown Denver, the Colorado Rapids, and Street Soccer USA, turning the heart of the city into the biggest soccer watch party in the entire state. Team USA opened tournament play against Paraguay, and their next match is set for June 19th. If these massive crowds are any indication, Denver is ready to treat every match like a championship game. Kerry Mack, KOA.
10: More trouble for Broncos linebacker Jonathan Cooper. Cooper and his now ex-girlfriend were arrested last week on assault charges. Cooper was arrested a second time on suspicion he broke the protection order. A judge said he didn't, but demanded the order be updated to felony charges to prevent any contact. I'm Steve Mark, KOA.
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1: It's all about learning to fly. That's Pink Floyd on Coast to Coast AM, 1987. David Gilmour, he actually wrote this after learning to pilot aircraft, and he discovered the freedom of the sky, and that's where he wrote that. That was the Momentary Lapse of Reason, I think is the name of the album. I think Tommy would be very happy that I said that, because I think I got that right. Anyway, so tomorrow here on Coast to Coast AM, I'll be back. It's a Willis weekend. I love it. We've got Assetti Ranch. We're going to be talking with James Gilliland. He'll be talking about what's been going on there and what his thoughts are as well. I'm sure we'll get to hear about some great disclosure stuff. He's been talking about that for a long time in his life. And then also Gary Osborne, he's the co-author of James Penniston's books about the Rendlesham Forest, or book. And he is decoding, and that's what the book is about, decoding the Penniston code, all the ones and the zeros that James got when he was like, when he was touching the UFO, and he got a download of ones and zeros. So he's one of the people that's been decoding the Penniston code. So we are going to find out and learn more about that tomorrow. I hope that you'll join me, because that's very interesting stuff. It's like, what does that mean? And what does that mean now after all that's been happening? So that's for tomorrow night. Open lines continue. Stay with us here, Coast to Coast AM.
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1: Hey there, welcome back to Coast AM. I'm Connie Willis. Thanks for being here. It is the, golly, I can't believe it. It's the last hour. It's been flying by tonight's show. That's always a good thing. When it flies by, that means you're having fun, you're getting in there, you're part of it, you know, you're present through it all. So the last hour of open lines, you got something to say, give us a call. We've been, a lot of us been talking about disclosure. I guess it's kind of, you know, disposes them. But we were on a call with Wes from wildcard line number 3 out of Ohio. And Wes was telling us about a drowning that he had back in 2024, I believe. So Wes, so you're in a pool and that's where you were drowning and you were brought up by your, who was it, sister?
8: It was my sister-in-law.
1: Okay, sister-in-law?
8: She's an RN. She noticed that I was laying in the pool with my shoulders down, my feet up, and she estimated that I was underwater from 5 to 7 minutes. And her boyfriend got me out of the pool. He literally jumped in and threw me out over. It was an above ground. It wasn't an in ground. It was an above ground. He threw me over the edge, and she immediately started CPR on me because she knew I wasn't breathing. It was a really bad thing. And the thing was, is I passed away. He brought me back with CPR. But I remember, and it's not a dream. It's a memory. It's a memory. I have a memory of a Native American man, an older Native American man, probably in his 60s. He was sitting in a chair. He looked at me. And when he looked at me, it was like I was looking at it on a screen. That's the only way I can describe it. I was looking at it like, and it faded away to a pale horse. I saw a pale horse. And it was walking away from me. This horse was walking away from me. Like in a diagonal way. It didn't have a saddle, it didn't have a bridle, it had nothing on it. It was just a pale horse that walked away from me. And I've had so many people, even the crew that picked me up on the ambulance, the crew that flew me, I was flown to the trauma center. They all told me, they was like, it's a miracle that you're even functioning, because like I said, I was underwater for 5 to 7 minutes, and I guess my whole thing with his phone call is you hear a lot about Native Americans.
1: Mm-hmm. Yes.
8: And how spiritual they are. And I am a spiritual person. I am. And it just makes me wonder, like, because that's what I seen. That's what I seen when I passed.
1: Did he say anything to you, or did you get like a message that you felt like you got?
8: He didn't say anything to me. He didn't say anything. He sat there in this old, I can see it right now, Connie. I can see it right now. He sat there in this old wooden chair, and he just kind of looked over at me. And that was it.
1: Did he smile or wink, or did he say, hey, nothing, just dead stare look at you, right?
8: He just looked over at me. The Native, and he was a Native American man. I don't know what tribe he would be from, but he was definitely Native American, and I struggled so much with this.
1: So let me ask. So you said, yeah, you're struggling and you have the PTSD. So don't you find it exhilarating that you saw that and then you came back? Do you see it more as a negative than a positive, or is it just scary to, I mean, now you've got a lot of answers, right? And more questions.
8: It's kind of like I see it both ways. Sometimes it's like when I think about it, it scares me. But other times it makes me feel like there's something there that's protecting me. You know what I mean? Mm-hmm. That makes sense.
1: Plus, like knowing that you passed. I'm sorry, go ahead.
8: Yeah, I feel like there's something there that's protecting me, but I also feel like there's something there that's like almost like warning me. Like, I don't know. It's so strange. It's the strangest thing, because I mean, I passed away, and it was the strangest, weirdest, most intense thing I've ever been through in my entire life.
1: Mm-hmm.
8: So
1: you know that a lot of people, when they come back, they have extra talents and abilities. Have you found yourself to have extra abilities?
8: I've noticed that I will pick up on things. I'll think, okay, something's already happened. And then it might be 2 hours, it might be 3 hours, it might be 15 minutes. I'll notice and I'll think something bad is about to happen. And I'll hear something. I listen to talk radio all the time.
1: Thank you.
8: It calms me. It calms me down. So it's like, I'll feel that something's going to happen, and then I'll hear something. Like that mass shooting today down in Texas.
1: Mm-hmm.
8: Like an hour and a half, 2 hours before all that happened, I got really anxious. I got really, you know, it might sound crazy, but I'm telling you, I got this anxiety and this feeling of dread, and then I came outside. I smoke cigarettes. I came outside to smoke a cigarette, and I turned my phone on to iHeartRadio, you know, whatever I normally listen to, and I heard about this shooting. Oh my God.
1: It's okay, so you have those abilities let me ask this. I mean, were you ever afraid to die? Did you want to die in your life? Were you not happy? Or were you happy that you came back to life?
8: I wasn't afraid. I was glad. I'm so glad because I have children.
1: Okay.
8: And I'm married. And I am so glad that I did come back. I'm so glad that I came back. My sister-in-law that gave me CPR and brought me back is her and my wife are twin sisters. They're identical twins. So it's like everything just fell into place like it was supposed to happen.
9: Mm.
8: If that makes sense.
9: I think so. Were you, I mean, it's got to be intriguing to come back and say, you know, I did die. I know I died. You all know I died. And this is what happened when I was there. So did you already know there was something afterwards, or was this your first answer?
8: It was just really surreal.
9: That's a good word.
8: It was really surreal.
9: It's unbelievable, happening. Right?
8: Right. Yes. Exactly.
9: Well, I hope you hold on to the good and stay away from what, you know, scares you. What part does scare you?
8: I have PTSD from
9: something. Is it from the death or something before?
8: It was from the death and from being in ICU and suffering from, there's a thing called ICU delirium.
9: Ah, okay.
8: I don't know if you ever heard of that, ICU delirium. And it's from being, a lot of people that had COVID went to ICU delirium. When they were put on a vent and they were put on certain medications, certain drugs that caused them to have this delirium. And it's not dreams. It's actual memories. It's memories.
9: Is that where you want to just escape? Is that where you want to just run and get away?
8: No. It's like you have actual memories. Like, I have memories of, like, there was at one point in time, I was in space. I was in outer space in this canister. Some sort of canister. And like I said, it's not dreams. It's memories.
9: Wes, I think you should write a little book about this, or journal.
8: I urge you to look into ICU delirium.
9: Okay.
8: And all the listeners, look into it, because it's a real thing, and that's one of the main things that has caused my PTSD. And June is PTSD Awareness Month. I didn't know if you knew that or not, but this is PTSD Awareness Month. And it's funny that's when this happened to me. You know, it's just like there's so many coincidences. It's like, just doesn't make sense.
9: That's right. There's a reason for everything, right? And you maybe, well, hopefully you'll find out the reason for all that happened with you. I want to thank you for calling in. That's a brave thing to tell what you told. That's a tough thing too. And thanks for calling in, Wes. And thanks, if anybody knows, you know, I don't know, that would be a good show to talk about the PTSD and ways of dealing with that. I know that there's so many different people that have many ways of dealing with it, and some get through it and some still stay stuck. And Wes, I hope that you just keep looking at the good that came from it and the wonderment of it and your knowledge of it. I know there's going to be more questions when that's the case, but man, that was, that's quite a lot that you got to go through. Just keep talking about it and don't be afraid to talk about it, as that helps so much more than just holding it in. Good information. If anybody knows, or dealt with the same thing, let me know. It doesn't have to be disclosure tonight. It's anything you want to talk about. But that stuff, I died as well. I died when I was four. I was maybe 3.5, 4 years old. And young enough not to really know, right? But looking back on it, I know exactly what happened and what I saw and what happened. And back then, they didn't tell you that kind of stuff. They didn't tell you that they died on the table or they died at the scene and we, you know, brought them back when they were in the ambulance or in the hospital. They didn't say all that stuff back then. Maybe they didn't know it to say it, or maybe they were just surprised and just were like, okay, all right, let's just, you know, this is all we need to know. She's fine. But I was walking around the scene, just a little kid walking around the scene, seeing my dad frustrated and just going nuts because I was heading to the hospital and he didn't know what to think. So there you go. Open lines. Wow. That was a good one, Wes. We kept you on that whole time. That's a good one. Thank you so much for sharing that. We have more phone calls. I know it's hard to get in. People are calling me saying, I can't get in. I know. I'm trying to grab them, but man, you got something like that, we got to hear you out, you know? So thanks for calling in, people. We got a whole nother segment, so stay with us. And Tommy D even coming up, too. So Connie Willis here, open lines, Coast to Coast AM.

0: ATM and hope and pray there's enough in your account to spit out $20. According to a U.S. bank survey of over 3,000 adults, keeping tabs on our checking and savings accounts stresses us out. Younger adults reported the sharpest money stress, with nearly half of Gen Z saying they avoid checking their accounts entirely. Nearly three-quarters of millennials reported high or moderate anxiety over checking and savings balances, while one in four adults said they would need $10,000 saved to avoid financial stress. I'm Rob Martier.
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1: Hypnotize with Fleetwood Mac on Coast to Coast AM. Another great tune. That was 1973. See, I need to ask Tommy D questions like that. Bob Welch had basically filled that tune with mysterious locations and strange experiences, and you got the feel of it, right? And the album was called A Mystery to Me. So really good stuff, Into Our World for sure.
2: What a great song.
1: Yeah.
2: What a great song. And nice job on the Pink Floyd, by the way.
1: Thanks, man. I appreciate that. That means a lot.
2: We want to talk real quick about emerging artists. On the first Sunday of each month, for the first 2 hours, we play emerging artist music. So that means you, if you're a singer or a musician out there and you have some recorded music, we'd like you to submit it. Just go to coasttocoastam.com. In the search, just put emerging artists and all the guidelines will pop right up. Send that baby in. We just might hear your music right here on Coast to Coast AM.
1: When that happens, what happens after that with people? Have you seen some success stories come from that?
2: Yeah, it's really cool. What happens is once we choose the 7 songs per Sunday, Lex does a little collage of all the musicians and artists up on the website. And then they get, you know, people call in and they say, hey, thanks for playing my song. You know, a bunch of people went to my website. So, and of course, the goal is to sell their music however they're selling it. So
1: that's great. That's so cool. Yeah, I'm glad that we do that because... You know, so hard to get in, you know, and you get a...
2: And you know what? You would be surprised at how much really great music and great musicians are out there. It's amazing.
1: I agree.
2: Okay, so here we go. Ready?
1: Okay.
2: All right. You having fun with this?
1: A little bit.
2: All right. Oh, that's not good. Okay, so...
1: No, you know, 50-50.
2: 1970 on CBS. Two of the main characters were Lou and Rhoda.
1: Was that Rhoda or Diner?
2: No. Okay, here's the second clue. There was a character who was a newsman named Ted Baxter.
1: Oh, Mary Tyler Moore?
2: There you go. Ding, ding, ding.
1: I love Ted. He was funny. Oh, my goodness.
2: Was.
1: And on Caddyshack, that man was funny.
2: Oh, Caddyshack for sure. Oh, my God. All right, Judge Snails. Okay, last one for the night. 1964, this debuted on CBS. The family... had a dragon named Spot.
1: Oh, Monsters or Addams Family?
2: Which one?
1: Let's see. Spot. I'm thinking that Spot was more Herman-ish and the Monsters.
2: It was the Monsters. Very good.
1: Okay, good.
2: You're gonna get two for two. Do you remember where Spot lived? Do you remember where Spot lived?
1: Like under the stairs?
2: Yeah, exactly.
1: What an amazing show. Every bit of that was hilarious, wasn't it? They did everything right.
2: That was a great show. And Fred Gwynn was just a master entertainer, especially in like My Cousin Vinny. He was just phenomenal.
1: How can you not? Whenever you see him, he's just Herman.
2: That's true, though. Did you see Pet Sematary?
1: Yeah.
2: He was scary in that.
1: That's true. Yeah.
2: He was very scary.
1: He could do other stuff for sure, but you still saw like, hey, there's Herman.
2: I know. Very versatile actor. You did. You're right. You're absolutely right. You did. You saw Herman Munster.
1: Well, when you said that, what was that, Herman's head? That's the only thing I thought of was Herman.
2: You got to Google that. Look on YouTube. There's a couple little episodes. It's a pretty good show.
1: I will. Well, hey, man, thanks. I hope you have a good weekend. What do you got planned?
2: It's the playoffs right now in the NHL, so we're excited about that. I'm watching some of that. And tomorrow, maybe just some lunch with some friends.
1: All right. Well, when I visit, lunch, what do you got for me? Lunch, dinner? You going to cook? We just going to go out? We got to say hi.
2: Let me figure that one out. Can I figure that one out? I'll marry
1: you. Are you a cook?
2: I can cook.
1: Really? Okay. All right. Cook. No, I want to try that. Yeah. Well, then I can talk to you about that on the air.
2: That's true. That's right. You can tell me how bad my cooking was.
1: or how good it is.
2: This was a fast show. Have a good night.
1: Thanks so much. We got Open Lines going to continue here on Coast to Coast AM.
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1: We are back. Open lines here on Coast to Coast AM. Hey there, I'm Connie Willis. Be back tomorrow night as well. Hope that you'll join me for that. Tonight, we've been talking about disclosure, whether it's from what has been dumped by the government and also or dumped, dropped, given, shown, whatever you want to say. And also Disclosure Day, the movie by Spielberg. And sometimes just people, this is just what they have always wanted to talk about and always do. So it's up to you if you want to talk about that or not or anything else. It is entirely up to you. It's open lines, so that's fine. And you can ask me something. You can tell an account, whatever you'd like to do. I know the lines are full. I know you can't get in, but we got a lot of people here, so we're going to go to that. There was another question. Oh, I was going to, I guess at one point, my biggest question is, and I think maybe today's the movie, a lot of you all saw it today. I saw it yesterday in previews. Today was the big launch where if you went, you got the popcorn with the box or the bucket with all the memorabilia on it, and you got any of the prizes or any of the merchandising kind of stuff to where you could buy or they give it to you. That was the big thing today. From what I'd read, I'd went on the preview, so there was nothing. I didn't even get the popcorn I paid for. I got to tell you, I don't know what to do about that, but I'm going to remember that always with this movie. But, you know, I've always wondered when anybody does movies like this, or movies just in general about ET or disclosure or anything like that, they just seem to focus on other things. And this movie, to me, focused on the experiencer. And that was great. As being one, it was nice because you started seeing, oh, good. He knew that. Oh, good. He got that. Great. Now it's interesting how he put the dots together. And I might have had other dots. I might have had other lines drawn, but I can see that. Oh, that's good. That's good. So I think you're going to like it. I think you're actually going to like it. I thought it was going to be 1980s, you know, this fantasy kind of thing. And I was going to be bummed because I thought, okay, what are we going to get here? But, I think it was very educational. And, well, when you see the last scene, you'll probably also go, ah, I love it. I went, ah, I love it. So, Anyway, I want to know what you all think at one point. Let's go to the lines. Wild card line number five. Talk to Rory out of Chicago. Hi, Rory. Welcome to Coast AM. Thanks for hanging in there. I know you've been there for a bit.
8: Yeah, I've been there for a while, but I'm glad I got on. So just a few things that I wanted to talk to you about was one day I left my house about 19 years ago. And I was on my way to a friend's house, and I was, like, kind of, you know, hungry after kind of waking up a little bit late. So it was about maybe 11 o'clock or so by the time I had gotten into town. And I stopped at this little Italian restaurant, and when I walked in, it was just the lady behind the counter. And she didn't say anything to me at all other than, you know, what are you looking for? And I was like, well, I've never eaten here before because I haven't. And so I'm looking at the menu, and then I hear the door behind me go ding, like when I walked in. And so I look. And there's a state police officer, because I saw the gold badge, walk in. And then right behind him was an FBI agent, because he had a silver badge, I mean, obviously, and it said FBI on it. He was wearing a suit. The other guy was just kind of dressed as a normal person. The state cop said to me, have you ordered yet? And I said, oh, no, I was just telling the lady behind the counter I don't know what the, you know, to order. And I looked at him, and then he kind of chuckled, and he goes, well, I do. And so he goes up there, and he knew the lady's name, so he started talking to her about ordering food. And I was like, yeah, I don't know what I want to do. And when I look over at the Fed who's standing behind him, and those are the only two people that are in there besides me, he looks over at me, and his eyes went black. And like when he blinked, so like he blinked at me, and like it was almost like it was purposeful, like his eyes went black, right? And I thought, well, that's a neat trick. I used to have party contacts, right? He's got like some kind of UV party contacts, right? And literally, Connie, he leans into me, and he's like, and so like they transitioned from like a black color, right? Because like he blinked again, and they did it again. They weren't black. So like they weren't black, you know, cause he was closer to me. So I'd say like about 4 feet, right? They look black, maybe 4 feet away. They look black as blackout contacts would, black the entire eye out. But if they're close to you, they're actually kind of translucent, and it's like a mucous membrane. And I could actually see the capillaries in them in like a little cartilagistic region around the outside. I swear to God, Connie, I swear to God, I put it on everything, and I'm not suicidal. I have no known schizophrenia, you know, in my genetic recessive traits. I've never had any delusions, hallucinations, anything to that sort. So anyway, this guy said, this thing, whatever this is, says, you can do whatever you want, Rory. And he knew my name. And so, like, I'm looking at him, right? And I'm like I could feel, like, roots grow out of my feet and, like, my hair stand up on the back of my head. And I'm thinking to myself, what in genetic mutation is going on here? What is this thing? What am I seeing here? What is this? I was, like, so overwhelming, right? So what I did was I faked, like, I left my wallet in my car, right? But, you know, as I unstuck my feet, basically, from my heart pumping out of my chest. Anyway... What really made this really weird about this was that when I saw this, I thought, you know, at first that they were, like I said, they're like the party contacts. But when I saw like a capillary region in there, and I saw them recessing toward his nose, right in the center of his eyes, there was three little lines that looked like almost like there was a fingernail underneath of the skin, or like the tip of a fingernail, let's say. You know, they were very, very small, and they were like little lines, and the skin almost appeared, when the inner eyelid, I should say, that's what I did my research. So, right. You know, I heard that they were called nictitating eye glands, and they were remnants in other animals, but there were no known, remnants in humans. There was a case in 1909 of a little Indian girl that had a partial growth of one, but other than that, there's no known medical journals or any science journals that have ever, you know, listed any human beings with any nictitating eye glands or an inner eye gland, right? So in my brain, I'm like, what is going on here, right? You know?
1: Did the lines look like gills and stuff too? Like were like fish breathe? You know?
8: Well, no, they were just like little lines underneath the skin. And what's funny is they kind of vibrated almost like ultrasonic cleaner. Like if you were to put something, you know, the surface tension or the surface of the liquid of an ultrasonic cleaner, as you kind of put like dip something into that to clean it, you know, and it kind of waves like that and does that kind of weird vibration thing. And
1: love your like description. Love them.
8: Yeah, it was no bigger than like a fingernail in width, but it was directly in between this guy's eyes or this thing's eyes, whatever this thing is, but hybrid or whatever. And, you know, so like when the inner lenses went back in toward the nose, they stopped at about 85%. You know, they went back in about 85% rather, and there, you know, there's maybe like 15% left to go back in, and they kind of bobbled and then sunk in slowly while that little line vibrated. And I'm just standing there staring at that, and I'm like, wow, those were capillaries. That's kind of mucusy looking. That's like a cartilagistic region around the inside. Why would a fed have nictitating eye glands? What is going on here? And then I'm like walking to my truck and I'm, you know, my legs are shaking and I'm trying to put my keys into the truck and I'm trying to back out of the place. You know, like I said, I faked like I left my wallet in the truck anyway. And I'm driving down the road and my adrenaline's just surging out of my brain. And I'm thinking all these kooks that I thought were kooks, you know, Alex Jones, David Eichmann, all these people that I've like thought were nuts that talk about like lizards or reptilian alien hybrids and all this crap, right? You know? And so like, I don't know who to tell or what to tell, you know? And then of course I get the reaction out of the first place that I go, which was my friend's house. You know, he starts laughing at me and gets his girlfriend to come out and then they both start laughing at, I got up, I was extremely mad. I was trying to be serious and explain it to him. And anyway, so then I left and, you know, I went and did my research. What was funny was, you know, Connie, some of these people that have mentioned some other things that have been going on with like scientists, you know, that have been disappearing and things like that. One of the things that I was actually involved in at the time was research and like advanced propulsion, because I had seen things in the sky that I didn't understand from a conventional physics standpoint, obviously, you know, objects that move from point A to point B and then back. You know, why isn't the strawberry turning to jelly per se? What craft can do that? Are they manned? Are they unmanned? You know, what principles of propulsion? And then, of course, if those principles of propulsion exist for a craft to be able to do that, then, wow, that must take an immense amount of power. So how do they do that? And you know what I'm saying? So those are all the things that kind of I was, you know, involved in at the time. And then I kind of felt like that was kind of like a thing where they kind of said shh about, you know, some of the things that I had gotten into, when it came to like, a plate assemblies or, well, accretion disks and shielding and, you know, some of the, methods. Well, I'd just say maybe like the hydrogen 3 isotope as an alternative,
1: wow, you've gotten into it.
8: Well, yeah.
1: And by the way, I'm not laughing at you. I'm not laughing at you. I'm laughing with you.
8: It sounds absolutely ridiculous.
1: I totally get what you're talking about, though.
8: So, I mean, it actually sounds completely ridiculous, and I would think anybody with any type of rationale that would hear anything that would just come out of my mouth about that. But, I mean, if there are any other callers, right, or any other listeners, rather, that have seen anything like that, whether they've been on the convict end of the spectrum or otherwise, let's say, you know, with somebody in the high echelons of either service or government or something to that effect that have seen something that isn't necessarily explainable. You know, can you imagine the ramifications of the thought process of somebody intelligent that would incur something like that, Connie? You know,
1: I guess you're walking in and you already feel it's not right. You're like, I'm the only one here. This lady, you know, there's a lady behind the table and now these guys come in. I don't know that's a great show right there. That's a show. You know, that's Twilight Zone. That's everything
8: that an FBI agent would be in that would have such knowledge of a human hybrid program for that matter. I mean, and then all the different thoughts that you could think of as to how you could even want to try to prove this or what you would do with that type of information or, you know, all the other things like, you know, are they from, or is it us? Are they from here? You know, is there a cycle with the Earth that we have to take off or go underground? Or, you know, are there multiple races? Are there multiple, of celestials, rather, that are here on Earth or visiting Earth? And, you know, all the things that are going on with the disclosure, basically, right now, which everybody thought was completely, loony then. But they don't think it's so loony now, you know?
1: Roy, I love listening to you. I hope to talk to you again. Thanks for calling in. We just have to go because time is up. But thank you so much for calling in. That's great stuff. I totally get it. I love listening to what you have to say and your thoughts. And, man, I just wondered, did you feel like you were rude when you were staring? You were staring. Oh, man, what a great night. Want to thank Mark Lerner, who was with us earlier, and what a great open lines as well. Tommy D also joining us and talking to us and having a little bit of fun with me. I need to throw some trivia back at him again. I got to remember to do that and see if I can't catch him. So, wow. What a night. Hey, tomorrow night we'll be back. We've got James Gilliland and we've got Gary Osborne, and we'll be talking about the Penniston Code and who knows what else for tomorrow night. I hope that you'll join me, and I hope you'll enjoy the music too, and I hope you enjoyed it today. All right, so we want to thank everybody that has helped out from the show, from the foothills of the Colorado Rockies, and we're going to Julie Talbot, Bill May, Tommy Danheiser, Dan Galani, Stephanie Smith, Mike Cosio, Adam Thompson, Lex Lonehood, Sean LeDesour, Alec Fernandez, Tim Vanall, Gina Salvati, Donna Walker, Miranda Morano, Sue Tricus, Rich Vera, Lisa Gar, Ryan Recker, Richard Sirrett, George Knapp, and of course, George Norrie, the Coast to Coast AM family. Hey, tomorrow night, I'm looking forward to it. I hope that you do too. Until we meet again, keep watching the night skies and continue with me to seek out the strange and uncover the unknown. For Coast to Coast AM, I'm Connie Willis.

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6: ABC News. I'm Dave Packer. The Trump administration announcing that the U.S. and Iran are closer to a deal than ever before. Even Iran's foreign minister acknowledging that. But the agreement appears to be more of a deal to start negotiating. However, retired Vice Admiral and former Deputy Commander of U.S. Central Command Robert Harwood points out this prelude to a deal appears to be in Iran's best interest.
7: I think the economic embargo, the oil commerce has dried up. All of that is driving Iran to a point where they need to capitulate. It's inevitable in my mind.
6: One person killed when a large tent collapsed at a Virginia church's outdoor service Friday. Multiple people injured. It happened as heavy rain, lightning, and strong winds tore through the western part of the state. ABC meteorologist Lee Goldberg says that same storm that caused the tornado outbreak in the Midwest Thursday, and there are more storms on the way for Saturday.
8: Comes in two rounds in Kansas and Missouri. One in the morning, another round in the evening. That's a level 3 out of 5 risk for Kansas City.
6: We're learning about a special arrangement the Trump administration coordinated with the UFC, and it goes beyond Sunday's planned fight on the White House South lawn on President Trump's 80th birthday.
9: The UFC insists they're footing the bill, which already tops $60 million. But this is a massive marketing opportunity. Corporate sponsorships prominently displayed around the cage. And taxpayer money will be spent on Super Bowl-level security handled by the Secret Service.
6: ABC Chief White House Correspondent Mary Bruce. Also on the president's birthday, his name coming down off the Kennedy Center. The administration lost a last-minute appeal to keep the name up. The original court order stated that a name change requires an act of Congress.
10: For context here, Trump was planning on closing down the Kennedy Center for about 2 years, pouring about $250 million into improving the center overall. Trump has now basically said that if his name's not on it, that renovation's not happening.
6: That's ABC's Peter Haralambos. You're listening to ABC News.
11: Here's the latest from KOA News. I'm Steve Mark. Jonathan Cooper's legal team is talking after the Broncos linebacker was arrested for a second time in connection to an alleged domestic violence situation. Cooper faces upgraded charges, including felony second-degree assault for strangulation, but his attorney, Harvey Steinberg, says police told him the evidence didn't support the upgrade in charges. KOA Broncos insider Benjamin Albright says Cooper was before a judge Friday morning after his arrest on suspicion of violating the protection order.
12: He said he did not violate the order. However, did insist that Mr. Cooper sign a revised no contact order that literally meant no contact.
11: The Broncos are reviewing the matter. The National Park Service is trying to determine the cause of a Denver man's death.
9: They confirm a body of a man from Denver was recovered from Yellowstone Lake in Yellowstone National Park. Park Service says people on the lake discovered the man, Brandon Ree's body, floating near the northwest shore by Bridge Bay. Park rangers found a capsized kayak and personal belongings. This case is currently under investigation. Carrie Mack, KOA.
11: The Denver Zoo is celebrating its newest arrival, a healthy baby Sumatran orangutan born to 15-year-old Hesty, assistant curator of primates. Molly Klenua says you can help name the baby.
1: The animal care specialists have selected three names that are relevant and special to them as a team, and those are up for voting on our website. So there's the opportunity to cast your vote for your favorite name.
11: Those three names are Ramutan, Oka, and Jamartin. Rockies lose to the A's in Las Vegas 6-4 in Los Angeles.
13: 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Still Balligan, Flo Balligan!
11: Team USA with a dominant World Cup debut in their 4-1 win over Paraguay. I'm Steve Mark, KOA.
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0: are broadcasting live from the confines of an abandoned radio station in the secluded apartment building in a closet of high strangeness. From the foothills of the Colorado Rockies, it is time for full disclosure of the topics they told us were off limits. Hello there, I'm Connie Willis. This is Coast to Coast AM. And tonight, Disclosure Day, astrology, how that fits in together, open lines, and perfect music for sky watching. You let me know. I think you're going to say the same. So go ahead, turn off those lights. Join me for another interesting evening of conversation, much needed education, and the chance that we might get a little closer to the truth of what lurks amongst us and what is beyond. I'm Connie Willis, and this is Coast to Coast AM.
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0: Coast to Coast AM, Connie Willis here. How are you? It's going to be a wonderful weekend. I'm excited about it. A lot of people talking about disclosure, and we're going to be doing that as well, especially tonight, and open line. So I'd like to hear from you and what you think about disclosure. Looking forward to your thoughts on maybe the film, if you saw it today or yesterday, or maybe you just already have your thoughts anyway, and you can tell us about that. All righty, big day here. I'm telling you, it's going to be interesting. I think you're going to enjoy the music as well. That's going to be fun. We'll have Tommy D in here making appearances along the way too, trying to stump me as he likes to do. And if you'd like to, he does it. And if you would like to find me, you can go to ConnieWillis.com and sign up for my newsletter. And that's called Where's Willis? Just when you get there, just wait about 3 seconds and the window will pop up and you can sign up. All righty. Let's get ready here. What do we, listen to this. USA, USA, USA. Congrats to our soccer team that pulled it off 4-1 tonight. And now they're heading Friday. They're going to be playing Australia. Congratulations. We're behind you. And it looks like a lot of fun. Everybody's cheering it on and having a good time with what's happening with soccer as well. Our guest tonight, Mark Lerner, you guys know him. He's been on here before. Astrologer. He's been on here many times for like, I don't know what, 25,000 billion years. He's been coming in and talking to all of us here. And this is the first time I get to talk to him, but he's a nationally respected astrologer and author and publisher with, like, I guess over 40 years of experience in both personal and world astrology. And we're going to go, we're going to learn that tonight, that there is a difference between the two. Also, former publisher and editor of Welcome to Planet Earth. And that was an internationally acclaimed astrology newspaper magazine that help bridge the worlds together so that you could learn a whole lot more. He's been a busy man and he keeps it going. And he decided that he was going to see the Steven Spielberg film Disclosure Day. And he was going to kind of, well, I'm going to let him tell you what he did. But because of that, I had to get ready. So I also went to see the movie. I went yesterday and well, we'll talk about that tonight. Mark Lerner, welcome back to Coast AM. How are you tonight?
8: I'm great, Connie. It's so wonderful to share with you and the Coast to Coast AM audience.
0: So you decided, I'm going to go see Disclosure Day. That's what I'm going to talk about. I'm going to, you know, add the astrology to it. And so because I was having you on, I was like, well, I better be ready. I'm going to go see that. I was going to wait till a little later, wait till a date, paid for it, you know, that kind of thing. Didn't work out. I had to go do it myself. They're supposed to bring me popcorn. They didn't bring me popcorn, but yeah. I watched the movie. You watched the movie. And we got to be very careful not to give it away to anybody as well, but still talk about it.
8: Well, one of the things that was verified for me is a lot of my work in astrology goes back to 1947. And of course, a lot of Coast to Coast AM listeners understand the importance of that year. Roswell crash and everything that happened, June, July, and with the famous newspaper headline, you know, RAAF, Air Force, basically in New Mexico, recover crashed, flying saucer. However, the work that I did, that I've researched, is that there is actually, before that, 2 weeks before, and I've made a big study of this because there is actually a chart for flying saucers. Literally, that term entered our language on June 24th. Well, June 24th, 1947 was the date. And this is a very famous event in the state of Washington between Mount Rainier and Mount Adams. This is Kenneth Arnold, who was a businessman aviator, and he happened to be flying his plane, and he wrote down the time, or he marked it down, 2:59 in the afternoon, and he saw like nine incredibly fast moving objects. What happened was, is that the next day, I believe it was in Pendleton, Oregon. And there's a famous story about this, and people can look this up in Wikipedia. If you wanted to type in flying saucers or Kenneth Arnold, you'll pretty much be able to move around and find all this out. So the next day, he's trying to explain to a bunch of reporters. This would have been, so the event happened June 24th, 47, 2 weeks before the Roswell headlines, okay? And so he's describing how fast they're moving, 1,200 miles an hour, whatever it was. And one of the reporters seemed to ask, okay, so give us a better description, you know, Kenneth, about what's going on here. And he said something like, well, if you take a stone, and you would skim it along the water. And some reporter says, you mean like a flying saucer? So that visual happened and that was reported. And one thing I looked up was, I think it was in Dayton, Ohio, somewhere in the Midwest. 2 days later, there was a headline in the newspaper, flying saucer seen so-and-so. And this is an important kind of concept for a couple of reasons. So I don't want to, I know we have a certain limited time of each subject matter we want to do, but for the audience about astrology, there is therefore a chart for 2:59 in the afternoon, and it's one of the more monumental charts that I've ever studied because I've been involved with studying the astronomy and astrology, the Star Wars movie, particularly the first one in 1977, Memorial Day holiday, and then Close Encounters in the fall, the Voyager missions in 77. But back in 47, we had these two big events in the United States. So Flying Saucers has a chart. On my website on Grapier Enterprises, we have a section called Astroscope. I've done over 130 podcasts, and there's a section called The Astrological Secret of Star Wars, and it's podcast 26, 27, and 28. And there's a couple hours where I'm sharing all these articles that I wrote about Star Wars and about Spielberg and Lucas and these movies, and there's the chart in podcast 27 in our folder section for flying saucers. So anybody wants to see the chart, we might mention a little bit of what's in there. There is a chart for astrologers to look at and say, okay, flying saucers does have a birth, even though we go back thousands of years to ancient times and we're fast forwarding. And of course, the movie that just came out this weekend. But I wanted people to know that 1947 is a big year.
0: And he included that in the film as well. Just a little bit there, didn't he?
8: Yeah, there's this mention. I found this really fantastic for me. Having watched, I don't know, Spielberg has done apparently 36 films. I haven't seen all of them, but I've seen all the major blockbusters and so on. And it was just interesting. I just saw a review that he was talking to somebody from one of the news stations. And this won't spoil it really for anybody. But one of the things about Steven Spielberg, he's a sun sign Sagittarius. And there's a lot of Sagittarian energy, people like Arthur C. Clarke, who wrote, particularly A Space Odyssey and, all kinds of other science fiction. He's also a Sagittarian. And I follow a lot of these different people who are sun sign Sagittarians because their energies are very close to what we call the galactic center. When we look at astronomy from the Earth standpoint and living where we live in our solar system, when you study astronomy, we know that we're not near the center of the Milky Way galaxy. We're 26,000 light years away. But in the field of astrology and astronomy, if we're trying to zoom in to the center of our galaxy, it's in the direction of Sagittarius. It's just a fact. It's a real happening. And that hardly changes over periods of time. It's a very slow moving change because we're very far away. So I'm not saying that Sagittarians, and it's not just sun sign Sagittarius. If any of you have a planet, it could be the moon, it could be a planet, it could be an asteroid, anything in Sagittarius. I have family members who have this area rising in their charts. I just know so many people. I have Sagittarius energy myself. And it's a very idealistic energy. And I think Steven Spielberg's whole opus, all of his work, he summed up in something he said in the last like 2 or 3 days about the movie. He said, it's an inequity, that certain people know this truth, this big truth about UFOs, flying saucers, and another big section of humanity doesn't. And so I think what he's trying to do, like he did with Close Encounters, he did the movie AI, he did The War of the Worlds, he did E.T. and all these other ones, is that what he's trying to do now at the sort of close of his career, he's turning 80, is kind of offer right now, this is what we're all feeling about disclosure. And it's not just the U.S. government. All governments have had these experiences. So the big question that I think comes out of the movie is a question of religion and philosophy and what will happen if and when all of this finally comes out that there's been something going on.
0: So do you hear me okay?
8: Yeah, I hear you perfectly.
0: Okay. So I just want to ask you real quick, what did you think of the movie without giving it away to anybody? What were your thoughts?
8: I think that the way I look at almost any movie that I see, and I am a big movie buff, you know, TV, I'm a child of the 50s and 60s and so on, TV, going to movies all the time, is that what I try and do is I don't want to judge the movie in some kind of like, I don't know, imperial or as if I'm a reviewer. I'm trying to understand what is the director of the movie, in particular the director of movies, what is this director trying to communicate? What is the body of work that the director has already communicated? In this case, we have 50 years. In astrology, there's a little planet called Chiron that was discovered in 1977 when Close Encounters came out. And it's a little planet that it's kind of a comet-like planet between Saturn and Uranus. We call it Chiron. It's named after Centaur from Greek mythology, who was a very wise centaur. There's a fascinating history about it and how that works in astrology. And the thing is that what I did hear was I actually looked, unfortunately, in the International Movie Database. I took a sneak peek there like that this morning, and I saw all over the place, you know, there's so many critical comments Because because what's happening is that so many people have seen Close Encounters. They've seen Jaws. They've seen War of the Worlds, Minority Report. You go on the whole list. I only just recently watched, I had never watched Jaws, for instance. It was on Netflix.
0: What? You know, I found that,
8: it was always out there, but it wasn't a sci-fi thing, and I was into sci-fi
0: stuff.
8: And then I just watched AI, which a lot of people don't may not realize was a Steven Spielberg movie that came out actually right before 2001 in the summer of that year. And it's an extraordinary film. And now we're all talking about AI and higher intelligence and what is going on. And we're all consumed with where is this all going? Literally today, Elon Musk, you know, created his IPO for us. What's it called again?
0: SpaceX.
8: With it, you know, making him the first $1 trillion man. Remember, it was Lee Majors. Lee Majors was the $1 million man. That was in what, 1970 something. And now we have the first $1 trillion man who's actually has the $1 trillion. It's not a TV show.
0: Man. And,
8: so whether we like it or not, all of this is happening. And my feeling is that what I think is all, this is all about with disclosure and advanced technologies and where all this is coming from. And maybe we can get into that in the second part of what we're talking about. Like, where are the flying saucers? Where are the UFOs? Like, where are they dimensionally? Where on earth might they be? You know, where the more likely places based on what we've seen happening or things like on Ancient Aliens and all these different shows, what you've reported, what's been on Coast to Coast, you know, for decades and so many different investigations. You know, we all have different opinions about that kind of thing. But I thought the movie itself, from the standpoint of understanding what Steven Spielberg was trying to do, he's trying to make a modern, like, this is what's happening now. And when you look at Close Encounters and a lot of these other movies like E.T., they're kind of like these fantasy stories. You know, they're
0: magic. That's a good way to put it. That's absolutely a good way to put it. Exactly.
8: This was his attempt. That's if people who write reviews, I'm just saying in general, were to see the movie, and a lot of them have already seen it, but try and understand, okay, what is actually what's the purpose of the director? And if you know also their astrology, even a little bit, Sagittarians are, I don't want to just use the word idealist, but it is considered the third fire sign after Aries and Leo. It's in the last part of the zodiac, and generally Sagittarius is said to be ruled by the planet Jupiter. And it has a lot to do if a person is a Sagittarian sun sign or moon or rising or have Mercury or Venus or whatever it may be, they're part of their job or their feeling on Earth is I want to know the big picture. I want to know everything as much as possible. And that's who Steven Spielberg is with every movie he does. There's a very kind of universal thing, but also there's always the child in every movie. There is kind of this sense of the little part in us that has that sense of wonder. I mean, it's in the George Lucas Star Wars, you know, in an incredible way. But if you look at all, you know, the George Lucas, particularly Star Wars, the 9 movies, particularly the 6 that George did, you know, particularly more on his own before Disney got it. What you have, like, they're very close to one another, you know, friends for a long time. And a lot of the stories, like Indiana Jones, this I didn't know, Connie, and I thought you might want to know this. This is the 45th anniversary, June 12th of this year, of when Raiders of the Lost Ark appeared 45 years ago today.
0: Oh.
8: And that story is a Lucas story. All the Indiana Jones stories are George Lucas, directed by Steven Spielberg.
0: Well, I saw it like you saw it. You know, usually he's got this sense of wonderment happening. He's got this magic happening. This is not like that. This is very real. And that's what I was kind of proud of him as I'm watching it, because I thought, oh, this is great. He didn't go like 1980s. He's showing it, telling it like it is. And my thought, I've heard, and I have heard that a lot of critics are like, this is, you know, this is not worth going to, blah, blah, blah, blah, blah. That's if you're expecting this magical thing. But if you are a coast listener, you're going to like, if you are an experiencer like myself, you're going to get it. You're going to like it. You're going to like what he did. You're going to like what he did. You're not going to go, oh, he has no idea what we've gone through in our life. We're going to look at that and go, oh, and I did. I was like, wow, he nailed that. He nailed that. He nailed that. Thank you. You know, he had other interpretations a little bit different along the way, but still he grasped what really is happening. So maybe he is listening to Coast to Coast AM to get the answers.
8: Well, one thing just to add, you know, when we pause here in a moment, I know like Emily Blunt is a Pisces sun sign. Okay. So she's one of the main actresses. I mean, anybody can look that up, you know, International Movie Database or trailers. And I'm going to forget his first name, Domingo. He's a Sagittarius, and which is the same sun sign, as Steven Spielberg. And so Steven Spielberg often puts himself in, like Richard Dreyfuss, for instance, in Close Encounters was Steven Spielberg in the movie, you know? So a particular actor, same as Richard Dreyfuss also did that in Jaws. So in other words, Steven Spielberg is always putting somebody who's representing his views or his energy into the movie. So I found it fascinating that these two main actors, actor, actress, and actor are Pisces sun sign and Sagittarius, you know what I mean? Which, again, were the male figure in the movie who is basically a representation, a strong representation of Steven Spielberg, is the same sun sign as Steven Spielberg. You see what I mean? So when you investigate the birthdays of different people in these movies, and I've done this a lot for decades, you know, that's why I tune into certain movies and films and can understand it from a different perspective, just trying to understand the astrology, the sort of cosmic part of like a great movie or a great series of, you know, wherever you'd see it, to understand more of the astrology that's part of it.
0: And we will learn more from what Mark Lerner is talking about. And if it doesn't make sense to you, we'll ask him, hey, what's that mean in layman's terms? Is this good for the future, bad for the future, or some answers are coming? We'll find out. Stay with us. Connie Willis, Coast to Coast AM.

0: Here's the latest from KOA News. I'm Steve Mark. Rockies lose to the Athletics 6-4 in Vegas. Team USA opens the World Cup with a 4-1 win over Paraguay. And Friday, a popular centenarian passes away.
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0: 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Now, here's your guest host, Connie Willis.
1: It is Coast to Coast AM that you are listening to. Connie Willis here, and that's the church. It's under the Milky Way. That's 1988, believe it or not. And the band nearly left it off the

0: album, believe it that or not, that's more important. It became one of the most atmospheric nighttime songs ever recorded. And it's one that you just want to sit outside and look above at night and see the sky and the Milky Way. And that's kind of my theme for this evening and this weekend, Tommy D. That's what's happening. I'm getting in that mood of looking up in the sky.
1: How you doing, Connie?
0: I'm good. How are you?
1: Good. I haven't heard that song in ages.
0: Good. I always like to do that to you because that's, you know, it's tough to get you with music.
1: It's a good song. Well, I never look at your list because I want to be surprised. So.
0: Oh, good. No, you did one time, didn't you? Because you got some really terrible
1: questions.
0: Maybe I did. Were they bad? Yeah. So,
1: they were for me. We want to tell folks about the Paranormal Podcast Network. 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We have a lot of free listening, a lot of shows up there, and it's a lot of fun. So in the search on either of those, you just put Coast to Coast AM. All the shows pop right up. It's a lot of fun.
0: There you go. And he'll be back. Stay with us, Coast to Coast AM.
1: Where are you going?
0: Oh, no.
1: It's trivia night with Connie. Come on.
0: I tried. You know it. Okay,
1: ready?
0: All right.
1: Okay. 1969, it debuted on ABC. It was a sitcom about a lovely lady, and she had a hair of gold.
0: Wait a minute. Lovely lady with a hair of gold. It is the Brady Bunch.
1: Bingo. You got one. Let's see. Try another one real quick. Okay.
0: Oh, man. You got, okay.
1: This one's from 1984. It debuted that year on NBC. It starred Felicia, Lisa, and Bill. A little tougher for you.
0: Is it The Nanny?
1: It's not The Nanny. It's a middle class American family living in Brooklyn.
0: Oh, it's not What You Song About Willis. No, what's the Different Strokes, right?
1: No, nope. Yeah, but no, it's not that. Here's the last one. The dad was a doctor. There are millions of people out there right now jumping up and down going, come on, Connie, come on.
0: In 84, I just graduated high school going into college. I was at University of Kentucky and I was not watching TV. We were having other fun. Okay.
1: Last guess.
0: It wasn't Mork and Mindy. I don't know.
1: Okay, I'll tell you, but we're not going to talk about what happened to the actor after this, and you'll understand why. But it was The Cosby Show.
0: Oh, okay. Yeah, we won't talk about it.
1: So you're one for one this break.
0: No, didn't I get two? No.
1: No, you didn't get The Cosby Show. You just got The Brady Bunch.
0: Man. All right. Okay.
1: Cool.
0: All right. All right. Thank you for coming in. He'll be back. He'll have more trivia, and y'all can bust on me. I know you will. Stay with us, Coast to Coast AM.
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0: Back at you, Coast to Coast AM. Connie Willis here with you, and we have Mark Lerner with us tonight. You can find him at Great Bear Enterprises, and that is bear as in the animal, greatbearenterprises.com. And you can learn a whole lot of things from him, and you can also take a part of some very special deals that we've got for Coast to Coast listeners. Mark, I'm going to let you tell what people can enjoy from you. Thanks for helping us out that way. It's always fun to take care of the listeners.
9: Sure. Well, we're offering their state-of-the-art, what's called matrix astrology and numerology reports. We've got 20. They're in plain English. They're very inspirational. They're computerized. And we're offering buy one, get one free. So it's basically 50% off. It's a way to give loved ones, friends a gift, or get one for yourself and another one for yourself. So it's, we're celebrating 45 years as well of my cosmic calendar and the Welcome to Planet Earth newspaper magazine on astrology. And the other thing is that the cosmic calendar itself, you can get by subscription. There are three different prices, but we have now created a 99 cents a month, which is the cheapest one we've ever done. So that's less than $12 a year to pay 99 cents a month. And you get 2 to 4 weeks into the future of my cosmic calendar that I've been doing, as you said, for over four decades.
0: Wow, that's a lot. Do you have anything else? I thought you were good.
9: Oh yeah, well I've done classes. There's 36 classes to learn astrology, and that's on discount. Beginner, intermediate, advanced, and of course I do astrological consultations. So there's always just order, you know, and basically I will fit you into the schedule and work it out a good time. And I record every session that I do and often do them weekdays in the afternoon or early evening. And I always find a time. So there's three different kinds of phone consultations if you want to have your chart done in a full way.
0: And I always mention to them that you are a Coast to Coast AM listener, and that's where you heard it. So thank you so much. And again, you can find them at greatbearenterprises.com. And that bear is the animal, not naked, not naked at all. So that I know of. Okay. So Mark, you're talking about, Disclosure Day, the film. We're talking about, 1947, and you're mixing in the astrology there. So as you get into this more, can you also tell me, as long as there's a number to something, then it's, you can use astrology. Is that what I'm picking up? Because you said this actually has story because it's got dates, right? Okay, it has a chart because it's got a date. So,
9: well, anything that has a date. Okay, by the way, Carl Jung, the great Swiss psychotherapist, you know, we started psychology with kind of Freud. You know, then Jung comes along, born about, I don't know, 20 plus years later, and we get a lot of East-West synchronicity ideas coming out of Carl Jung, the anima, the animus, things like that. And Carl Jung wound up getting into UFOs. I mean, he wrote just a vast literature of so many different things. And one of the things that he did study was the charts of married couples. He actually got into astrology. But one of the other things that he is famous for saying about astrology, and this is, you just have to sort of ponder on this point of how he said it. He said, whatever happens at a moment of time has the qualities of that moment of time. Okay. So this, when he was studying astrology to try and understand married couples, because this is something he got into, like he was basically saying, you know, there's an inner feminine, there's an inner masculine. A lot of this goes into the idea of reincarnation. Which is a whole other subject. I studied reincarnation and a lot of esoteric studies. I've co-created two tarot decks. I've done all of that and a lot of philosophical and spiritual studies before I even got to astrology. And that was like when I was about 20, 21, 22. And then suddenly the whole vortex of astrology came into my life, as well as numerology and metaphysics and everything together. But yeah, the idea is that if we have a date, okay, any date, like again, June 24th, 1947, is when Kenneth Arnold basically wound up experiencing these fast-moving objects, gave a report the next day, and suddenly we had the term flying saucers. Now, somebody could say, did he really see them? But we do know, you know what I mean, like, this was not a time period where somebody is deliberately trying to fake something. Okay, I'm not saying it could be anything, but this was not somebody who was like high on LSD or something. He was flying in a plane. He was a businessman. He's an aviator who was in the war, you know, and so on. This is also something interesting because when Lieutenant Colonel Philip Corso came out a number of years later, just really prior to his death, he was pretty old at this point, the day after Roswell, and he was somebody who worked with President Eisenhower. And you see all these pictures in the book, The Day After Roswell. And it's just really fascinating. That came out in 1997. And that is also something that goes back to 1947, which is the idea that there were retrieved biological entities, whatever. And this is not the only place in the world where this has been surmised. You know, the question of Area 51, so many things you've obviously encountered and talked to so many different people all around the planet, you know, of these encounters, whether it's our Area 51, which for years they were saying didn't exist, and they finally said it existed, right? And the U.S. Navy, you know, for years saying, oh, we don't, you know, these are unidentified. It could be, you know, swamp gas. It could be the planet Venus. I mean, went through all of these things, Project Blue Book, Paperclip, you know, the show like X-Files and different things. I mean, somehow or another, I think there was a rationale behind, like, I always was wondering, why is Ancient Aliens as a show, or now The Unexplained, you know, with William Shatner? Why are you doing what you're doing? Why is Coast to Coast doing? You know, why did Art Bell do this and it wasn't, like, eliminated? Why did George Norrie, you know, why is all of this happening? And it just makes sense that somehow or another, it couldn't be bottled up. And so there's been, you could make the case that disclosure has been actually happening, you know what I mean, through all of these things.
0: For a long time, yes.
9: Right. But now I think what Steven Spielberg has just done, which again, I think you and I are in general agreement, everybody's going to have different views, whether it's, you know, 5 out of 5 stars, 4 out of whatever it is, 1 out of 5, 4 out of 5. But the point is, I think that what he's actually done, like I said before, what he said to an interviewer just literally in the last 3 days, was this thing of, it is not equitable that there's an enormous number of people on the inner side, like a secret side, for decades that know something, and the rest of us are not allowed to know that. You know what I mean? And so the questions of like religion and philosophy, and if we were to suddenly, I mean, we see all these things. What was released to the New York Times was it December of 2019 from footage from, you know, in from the New York Times on its front page, you know, and a long story there, basically showing what was happening near San Diego on an aircraft carrier of the U.S. Navy. You know what I mean? Well, how is that even possible? And then yet now it's another, 7 years. It's going to be 7 years this December since the New York Times released this whole thing with all these pictures.
0: Did you see the latest pictures?
9: Well, I didn't see. Well, the question is, what is the latest? There was one that was like 2 weeks ago, and then there's another latest, right?
0: Yeah. I missed it too. I just saw it. I was like, oh, wow, when did that come out? So,
9: well, and then you see, the question we have now, and this is really the most difficult. And again, I think we need to thank Steven Spielberg for doing what I feel was very good to me toward the end of the movie, in my personal opinion.
0: Which is
9: that the only way this is going to satisfy people, right? Whatever disclosure is, it's not going to work out the way we've tried to do it. Like, okay, there have been so many congressional meetings and so on, and people get excited and, you know, like, well, we now learn that so-and-so said such and such and so on. Like, there's this former defense, the person who's in charge of Canadian defense, I forget his name, but he's retired now. And for like the last 25 years, he's been saying, yeah, of course there's UFOs, there's flying saucers. You know what I mean? Absolutely, 100%. And he's a you know, just talking with common sense and logic. And there's so many people who have done this. And the other thing for me is going back to 1947 and the beginning of the National Security Act at the end of July 26, 1947. Now, if you look historically, it's not like we had the flying saucer event in the state of Washington, which we did on June 24th, and then we had Roswell. And then what's amazing is the day after Roswell was actually the Senate said, okay, we can do, let's change the way that the Pentagon is. And it sort of combined the Army, Navy, and the Air Force, which didn't have a division. Then suddenly they were part of the military establishment, the Marines, and then the National Intelligence, including the Central Intelligence Agency. If you actually go, you know, to these places, you can see the birthday. They will even celebrate their own birthday. They'll give out information on September 18, 1947. This began. This is when we started. So it's a treasure trove for astrologers, you see, to know the month, day, and year of something. And if you know the time, then that gets back to Carl Jung's quote of whatever happens at a moment of time has the qualities of that moment, meaning where the sun is, where the moon is, where the planets are, that astrology, the charting of the different alignments and all the planets and so on that make up that moment of time, whether it's a person or the beginning of like the United States 250 years ago at the Declaration of Independence. Every state of the Union has a chart for when it entered the Union. Every country has a chart, and some countries reincarnate, which fundamentally, because you can go back in time and there's like several charts of Russia. There's several charts of China because administrations change. You see, there are revolutions. So there are charts of countries. There are charts of states. Each one of us has a chart. If you get married, that's a chart. If you buy a car, it's a chart. When you start a job, it's a chart, you see. And you can also use astrology to elect favorable times to do things so that you're not just stuck with a lemon when you go and get a car at the wrong time or something.
0: So what is the chart that you see happening with all this disclosure information? What do you see in the next chapter of that with humanity?
9: Yeah, I mean, again, we have the chart from flying saucers. Okay, so that is a chart, and it is available on my website in this folder. No, it's a little hard to find. Folder 27 in what's called Astroscope, which is over 130 of these podcasts, which are all complimentary at Great Bear Enterprises. So I've done dozens and dozens of hours for the last 6 years, and I did a series called The Astrological Secret of Star Wars, which has a lot to do with literally George Lucas and Star Wars and what happened in 1977 with that first movie, plus Close Encounters and so on. But there is a chart for flying saucers in that podcast number 27. And so that way people could actually take a look at it. I'm about to create a podcast on Steven Spielberg from an article I wrote. So if people want to tune into that, it'll probably be created as a podcast in the next 48 hours, and I'll post it in what's called Astroscope at Great Bear Enterprises, and that's complimentary, that area.
0: So what, I mean, okay, if you got a chart.
9: Yeah.
0: Can you
9: there
0: look in the
9: let me put it this way. There's something. Not one chart for disclosure, okay?
0: No, I get that. No. But just generically as a chart, right. are you able to look and see past and also future?
9: Yeah.
0: Okay.
9: So, yeah.
0: Okay.
9: Well, when you have a chart for anyone or anything, okay, then what we also have in astrology, what we call transits and progressions. In other words, from the moment the clock is ticking, which is basically the first breath of a person, or like, for instance, today, okay, if somebody gets involved with buying that IPO from Elon Musk, that this is the birth, okay, at like, it was like 9 o'clock in the morning, like out of New York City, wherever it was, you know, that they started ringing the bell, okay. Now, for a person, if they bought their shares at 9:30, that would be their individual moment of like their investment and whatever that is. So the thing is, there's both like the more generic universal thing, right? Supposedly, like this movie, Disclosure, was supposed to be released today. But then I saw that it was actually released last night in New York, and they had a showing at Lincoln Center 2 days ago, and they were in Paris the week before that. The question becomes like, what is the beginning for what? For the people in France, it would probably be in Paris, you know, when that happened. But as far as the national release of this movie, Disclosure, it's really this weekend. And there's going to be a new moon, for instance, on Sunday. And this new moon, when the sun and moon are together, is in Gemini. And it just happens to be at the same place where the planet Uranus was discovered. Some people call it Uranus. In 1781, on March 13th, it was discovered at that point. So there's an energizing of this whole weekend is kind of like what I would say is Disclosure Weekend.
0: Yep. Disclosure Weekend, that's for sure. That's a good way to put it. So we're talking with Mark Lerner. You can find him at Great Bear, like the animal, greatbearenterprises.com. He's got some specials for us if you're a Coast to Coast listener. And we've got open lines happening later on, but still more to come with Mark. And I hope you stick around, enjoy the music, and enjoy what we've got tonight. And hopefully you'll also tell me what you think of Disclosure later with open lines. Connie Willis on Coast to Coast AM.

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6: From ABC News. Brian Clark. Crews overnight covered President Trump's name with a tarp on the facade of the Kennedy Center for the Performing Arts. It's after a judge rejected a last-minute administration bid to stop the removal of the president's name from the Performing Arts Center. Democratic Representative Joyce Beatty of Ohio filed the suit after President Trump's name was added to the center last year. She said only Congress is authorized to change the name.
7: Last time I checked, it was only members of Congress that voted on the $257 billion, and someone actually said that in the board meeting, as they gave him credit for absolutely everything.
6: The up and down prospects of a deal to end the war in Iran are back pointing up, and this time Iran is echoing the White House message, says ABC's Michelle Franzen.
8: The push to end the war may be entering a decisive new phase. U.S. and Iranian officials are both pointing to new momentum and the possibility of a deal within days. A senior administration official briefing reporters saying there is an 80 to 85% chance it will happen in the next couple of days. And Iran's foreign minister says a deal has never been closer.
6: The U.S. World Cup campaign's off to a dream start. Fans celebrating in Seattle as they watched video of the USA's 4-1 win over Paraguay in Los Angeles to open the group stage. The U.S. plays its next game in Seattle June 19th against Australia. SpaceX launched its IPO Friday. It made Elon Musk the world's first trillionaire. You may very well own shares in the company, says executive compensation expert Paul Hodgson.
9: If you have a 401k, generally, at least some of that is invested in the S&P 500 or the NASDAQ stock exchange index. So unless you elect to have that stock excluded from your investment, you're going to be exposed to it.
6: You're listening to ABC News.
10: Here's the latest from KOA News. I'm Steve Mark. A two-year investigation into drug trafficking in Eagle County has turned into a 48-count Colorado state indictment for what officials are calling Molly Wonka. Seven people have been charged with manufacturing and distributing large quantities of narcotics distributed and marketed as candy and nasal sprays operating in Basalt. The group sold products under the name Renaissance and Aspen Glow. Instead, they were ecstasy and cocaine. cocaine. The drug trafficking operation ran from February 2024 through April of this year. The Wheat Ridge Police Department has released some video you absolutely must see. It happened Wednesday. Two drivers getting out of their cars in the middle of I-70 near West 32nd and started fighting. Both are accused of disorderly conduct. The U.S. got off to a great start in their opening game of the World Cup, a 4-1 win over Paraguay in Los Angeles. The Americans in firm control the whole way at SoFi Stadium. Four goals is the most the U.S. has ever scored in a World Cup game. Meanwhile, there was quite the World Cup gathering here in Denver.
1: The Mile High City may not be hosting World Cup matches, but you'd never know it from the energy downtown. The celebration kicked off this week at Skyline Park thanks to a partnership between downtown Denver, the Colorado Rapids, and Street Soccer USA, turning the heart of the city into the biggest soccer watch party in the entire state. Team USA opened tournament play against Paraguay, and their next match is set for June 19th. If these massive crowds are any indication, Denver is ready to treat every match like a championship game. Carrie Mack, KOA.
10: More trouble for Broncos linebacker Jonathan Cooper. Cooper and his now ex-girlfriend were arrested last week on assault charges. Cooper was arrested a second time on suspicion he broke the protection order. A judge said he didn't, but demanded the order be updated to felony charges to prevent any contact. I'm Steve Mark, KOA.
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1: Keeping the music going for you as well. Connie Willis here on Coast to Coast AM. That's the voice, Moody Blues, 1981 for you. And Justin Hayward said it was inspired by the idea that a guiding voice exists within all of us. Yeah, it's a little spooky, creepy, and cool at the same time. I can go into that deeper, but that's another show. In fact, tomorrow night, we've got some more shows. I'll be back with you. Tomorrow, we've got a SETI Ranch we're going to be talking about with James Gilliland. And also, Gary Osborne's going to be with us decoding the Rendlesham Forest, which is, if you know about the ones and the zeros and the James Peniston story, all of that big stuff. Well, remember the Peniston code, the numbers. Yeah, he's going to be talking about that now. He's decoded it. So that'll be tomorrow here on Coast to Coast AM.
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1: And it is Coast to Coast AM that you're listening to. Connie Willis here with you again. Be back here tomorrow night. Looking forward to that. And tonight, later on, not too far away, it's Open Lines. And I'd love to hear what you guys think of the film, if you'd like to do that, or just disclosure. Maybe you have some thoughts and ideas of this is when, this is how, or it never will. It's up to you. So, we got Mark Lerner with us tonight. He's been on here many times before. Nationally respected astrologer, author, publisher with over 40 years experience in both personal and world astrology. We do have the phone lines open so that you can call in and ask a question if you'd like to. Mark, you were talking about, hey, there's personal and world astrology, and you said there's a big difference.
5: Well, the one thing I want to make clear is sun sign astrology, which is, I mean, to give the lowest definition of this, because a lot of this is now happening due to online stuff, the lowest level, and I don't want to disparage it completely, is like what you might see at a water cooler in an office saying, oh, I'm a Scorpio and I just met a Leo. What do you think? The problem is that Sun sign astrology is so new in the world. So think about how long human beings have existed. And if you actually study Edgar Cayce, who had a lot to say about astrology and the solar system, same thing with a lot of other teachers of mine, Rudolf Steiner, what was called Lucis Trust and the Tibetan Master DK. So many of the esoteric philosophers, Edgar Cayce, the sleeping prophet, they were able to share that there was an Atlantis, and not just the Atlantis of 10,000 years ago, an Atlantis of 100,000 years ago. Well, believe it or not, a small book called Edgar Cayce on Atlantis, like a 100-page book that goes into a lot of these thousands of readings that Edgar Cayce did as a sleeping prophet over, you know, so many years, where kings and queens and presidents and all these people would went to a person like Edgar Cayce. And so astrology and sort of other lives and the whole solar system is like where we are all living. So the sun sign is one component of a chart. We're actually more personally our moon sign, which changes every 2.5 days. But unfortunately, we've gotten this thing for the last 100 years, and it all came from newspapers 100 years ago, where they decided, like, what do we do? Like, how could the New York Herald compete with the New York Post? You see what I mean? And somebody came up with an idea. Well, there are these 12 signs of the zodiac. What about that? And before you know it, they were competing different sun sign analysts in the United States and England, France and Italy, you know, particularly in Europe and America. And that was all so that they would sell, you know, a newspaper instead of the other newspaper. And so this became a thing, shall we say. People 200 years ago, 300 years ago, no one was thinking about their sun sign. That is an illusion. Okay. It's one. And what it does is it focuses people on one segment, whereas the moon changes every 2.5 days. So if somebody is born, just say January 1 of a particular year, so they're a sun sign Capricorn, but the moon will be changing every two and a half days. Then you've got Mercury, which is how you think. Then there's Venus, which is more of love and emotion and creativity. And then Mars, which is leadership and passion and drive. Jupiter and Saturn, they have to do with the ups and downs of life more socially, politically, in the bigger picture. And then you have outer planets, you have asteroids, you have this planet Chiron and so on. So what we are is the conglomeration of all of these things. As Jung said, at a moment of time, there are different qualities, as above, so below. What's in the cosmos becomes your personal chart. When we get your first breath, as close as we can do that in a chart, like what time are you born, or as close to the time, or a state comes into the union, or the United States was born July 4th, 1776, or another country had became a republic, or whatever it is, or somebody buys one of those shares today, you know, of SpaceX, you know what I mean? And it started at 135, then it's 150, but it's going to go up, it's going to go down, or any kind of stock, or buying a car, or getting married, or anything else. So the amazing thing about astrology is that it's all whatever time, you see, that you record a time, then there's a chart. And what the goal in astrology is, and it's complex, it's much more complex than numerology. Numerology is great, and numerology and mathematics are the foundation point of astrological charting. But ultimately, it is probably going to be in the next 50 to 100 years, as if we keep the planet going and we sort of be more peaceful around the world and we are able to get through AI and nuclear things and everything else, astrology, along with metaphysics, things like chakras and crystals and telepathy in sort of working on our bodies and our, you know, our energy fields and all the stuff. There's so much that is exciting. And apparently, one other thing to say is that based on a lot of the research of these more esoteric philosophers and teachers, this all happened already. See, like, there was an Atlantis, there was a Lemuria, there are all these different places that existed a long time ago. And that's why what you're discovering, what's been on Coast to Coast, so many of the different researchers are saying, wait a minute, Great Pyramid wasn't, you know, created as a tomb. It's an energy source, you know, or what Tesla was doing and so on. And so it's a whole picture of all these things. And each one of us is also has a higher destiny based on the moment we're born and then the cycles, what are called transits and progressions. So hopefully some questions will come through about astrology or disclosure, whatever is on people's minds.
1: I've got questions. When you, so does astrology prove or disprove destiny or free will?
5: Okay. Let me give you the best answer I can give you. Okay. Think of Rocky. Think of Sylvester Stallone, wrote that thing and then won the Academy Award. Like, talk about something that was a shock back in 76, whatever it was. The thing is that basically the idea of free will is we can't control what happens to us, but we can always control our response to what happens to us, right? Mm-hmm. So I brought up the boxing thing, you know, you're down and out, you're about to be knocked down. But if you can come back, look what just happened with the New York Knicks and, you know, the other day, you know, all these games in baseball and basketball and soccer and so on that are, they're not just like, oh, the winning team won. Sometimes you come from behind and there's an apparent miracle. You know what I mean? Because of some kind of magical touch or something unusual or even the energy of the crowd. You know what I mean? Place, time, and energy. So we can't control what happens to us as far as free will. There are higher forces and circumstances, but we can always control our response to what happens to us. That's what I think free will is.
1: I don't know anybody that has been as detailed as you ever. And it's exciting to hear, but I'm learning. You're like educating me on this. And as I'm getting the picture of it, because it gets bigger and bigger as you're talking about it. And I think back on some of your bio and your life, where it was like, am I going to be a doctor or am I going to do this or am I going to do that? I mean, you went to, you know, chemistry at Columbia University, man. Come on, that's cool. Your background, and it's like, then you went into astrology. That's amazing.
5: No, I mean, just one little kind of thing there. And this is a point of humor. Like, if somebody had said to me when I was in college studying, I was pre-med at Michigan State, for a semester, a quarter, then it was pre-law, then it was a social science major. Because I wanted to learn everything from a university, I graduated and suddenly my dad, who was a doctor, I'm thinking like, what do I do with my life? I've got a good education. I started taking classes at Columbia University for chemistry and so on. And literally on the first day of taking a chemistry class, when I was 22 years old, I went back to where my parents were living and I went into a store and I bought my first astrology book, Astrology, the Space Age Science. And it talked about Copernicus. It talked who basically on his deathbed said the sun is the center of the solar system, and Galileo and Sir Isaac Newton. And these people who were astronomers, and Johannes Kepler, they were also astrologers. And so that opened me up and I shifted from chemistry and physics and whatever medicine was going to be. Suddenly now, oh my God, I'm going to be an astrologer. And that took at least a year or so before it gelled.
1: What did mom and dad think of that?
5: The thing is that it's such a humorous kind of thing in retrospect because just to be clear, I'm born Jewish. And the last thing for a New York City boy and a family to tell a mother and father is, no, dad and mom, I don't want to be a doctor. I don't want to be a lawyer. I don't want to do anything that's like, you know, just a really focused job. I want to be a professional astrologer. That's not on the list. So the way I look at it humorously, if there's the top 20 jobs after being in college, astrologer is not on that list. So you can imagine what I went through. But eventually it all worked out. Because I started doing that magazine and my dad loved what I was doing and saw that like I'd had a different path, and he really supported me. And it's an emotional thing in my life to know that I was able to do that. And my father and my mother basically said, good going, you know, you got to follow your heart and your mind.
1: That right there is excellent that they supported you that way. And man, you went to some great schools and you went from New York City all the way to the other coast. So you've kind of, you're passionate, you know, not just for education, but you are just passionate about this. So it's a joy just to listen to you. So if you got a question for him, you can call in. In fact, we got some people on the line. Let's see what they'd like to ask you. East of the Rockies, let's talk to Sue. From North Carolina. Sue, welcome to Coast AM. How are you?
6: Hi, Connie. How you doing up there in Colorado?
1: It's nice. It feels good. The sky is beautiful. The Rockies are always gorgeous. Thanks for asking.
6: Yeah, we went 99 today.
1: Woo!
7: too.
1: We got up to 91, I think.
6: Yeah, I just had a question about, you know, okay, I don't know in the movie, I haven't seen the Spielberg movie. I don't know if they actually show you, you know, an alien, if you want to call it an AT, or, you know, an actual alien. In other words, actual, you know, holding in your hand evidence, or if this is going to be something like, well, like Jurassic Park, that was one a wonderful movie, but yet there again, you know, like I've never seen an ET in my backyard, and not yet anyway. And then, well, just like Bigfoot, I know you're really into Bigfoot and Sasquatch and all that, but I'm saying, you know, what I call pre-disclosure might cause more anxiety and fear and trauma in people, because they said pastors are already going to march onto Washington to find out, you know, like people are already coming to the churches and saying, well, what is going on? I mean, you know, are we actually going to see and hold it in our hand, you know, aliens, or is this just more fantasy, like Spielberg, what I call fantasy, you know?
1: Good questions. Thanks for calling in. Go ahead on this one.
5: Let me take a shot at this. Okay. Without revealing, you know, I don't want to spoil the movie, but it's a great question what you're bringing up. Let me put it this way. The question you're bringing up is the question that Steven Spielberg is bringing up. See, the thing, what this isn't is Jurassic Park. We're not dealing with dinosaurs because of like genetic engineering run amok, or, you know, some of this AI stuff, which is really also dangerous, you know, in many ways. You know, people are saying the AI revolution here that is going so fast is even more dangerous potentially than nuclear weapons. And that's saying something, you know what I mean? Even though nuclear weapons, you know, were used during World War II twice, you know, Hiroshima and Nagasaki, and we had all these different tests in different countries. I guess the point is that what Steven Spielberg is doing is not saying, okay, here it is because I'm Steven Spielberg. He's not doing that. He's basically saying in the movie, look, we all are in this together. And as I said earlier, where he said in an interview, it's an inequity. It's not fair, shall we say, that apparently around the world, there is knowledge like Area 51. Remember, for years, decades, no, it doesn't exist. Then suddenly they said yes. So if we have all of this stuff where suddenly they come out, and again, with UFOs, what happened with the revealing of through the New York Times, which is actual footage from the United States Navy, that was not fake. You know what I mean? It was a big treasure trove. And what you said, Connie, you know, when you said, have you seen the latest? So the question is going to be, which I think is really difficult, is when we say, has somebody seen the latest of what they're releasing? The question is going to be, how real is this? You see what I mean? And I think that's what Steven Spielberg tries to do, at least particularly in the end, okay, is that in order to satisfy everybody, we're going to need to have, and that's why he called it Disclosure Day. He's saying that that's the only way. You see, all countries, what country has not had UFOs and flying saucers? Every country seems to have them. So, you know, over 50 years, 70 years, with Egypt and so on, and these other parts of the world, Chile, Peru, you go around the planet, Russia, China, it's hundreds, if not thousands of years. So the thing is, it's either something that is real on this planet, under the waters, we're now Antarctica is unfreezing. That feels to me that's going to be amazing. And I personally feel that what we're going to find is that the world is 70% water, oceans, okay? That's where I think an enormous number of whatever these things or energies are, including mountain areas and so on. I think those investigations are going to bring a lot to light, you know, whether it's through disclosure or just eventually, like the ice caps melting, you see what I mean? And then we just see things that were buried for a long period of time that nobody knew were down there, like in Antarctica.
1: Well, it's interesting, too, that as an experiencer, you know that it's everywhere. And right. You know that it happens at any time, anywhere you are. It doesn't matter where you are. And And what I liked about the movie, it was more of the perspective of the experiencer. And that's where the answers are going to be. So you would think that they would be talking to experiencers more than anybody, because it goes way beyond what we're getting. And that's just lights in the sky.
5: You know, this is very interesting. We have all of these people now who their resume is actually, I'm an influencer. And you just brought up, I think what we need is, well, I'm an experiencer. You know, that would be a job. That would be an area like, you know, like I want to be an experiencer rather than an influencer.
1: Well, I'm going to tell you, as an experiencer, you don't want to be one of us. You don't want that.
5: You don't want it.
1: It's there's a lot of trauma. There's a lot of people kill themselves. They are made fun of. They're not believed. And it's a really scary thing that happens as well. Right. Now, the ET do everything they possibly can for you not to remember it. But you do, and regression helps you. Right. And, you know, it's not something that you want to be. I know there's a lot of people, oh, I want to be taken. I want this. Right. I want to be taken all the time. Right. And some people even want to say that they are, and they're not. But it's not something that you want. The world, maybe it's our time now. Maybe it's finally our time.
5: The researchers from Harvard, you know, there was one person, I think he passed away, and he wrote a book about, you know, his investigation of experiencers. Do you know who I'm talking about? I'm not talking about Ari Lowe, but somebody before that did a lot of research. From Harvard.
1: Are you talking John?
5: You know, who were taken. Yeah. Oh, that's what I'm talking about. Yeah.
1: Okay, all right. Did you have something real quick?
5: No, I'm just saying, like, in other words, that I just know that someone was talking about all of that. And I didn't mean to, you know, the thing is, I hear what you're saying. I just mean that it feels to me as if it's experiencers who have the greater truth, as difficult as that is.
1: Absolutely. John Mack, Bud Hopkins, Dr. David M. Jacobs, their best work with experiencers. And, hey, I can back that up for sure. Stay with us. We got more to come. You can call us, but open lines will happen at the top of the hour. Connie Willis here, Mark Lerner, Coast to Coast AM.

0: Here's the latest from KOA News. I'm Steve Mark. Sports update. Rockies lose in Las Vegas against the A's 6-4. In L.A., the U.S. soccer team opens World Cup play with the most goals they've ever scored in a World Cup game. 4-1 win over Paraguay. And this statistic, nearly one in three Americans don't check their bank balances because of anxiety.
1: We've all been there. You walk up to an ATM and hope and pray there's enough in your account to spit out 20 bucks. According to a U.S. bank survey of over 3,000 adults, keeping tabs on our checking and savings accounts stresses us out. Younger adults reported the sharpest money stress, with nearly half of Gen Z saying they avoid checking their accounts entirely. Nearly three-quarters of millennials reported high or moderate anxiety over checking and savings balances, while one in four adults said they would need $10,000 saved to avoid financial stress. I'm Rob Martier.
0: And I'm Steve Mark, KOA.
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1: And that's David Bowie and Starman on Coast to Coast AM from 1972. I'm pretty sure David, with especially those two different color eyes, I don't know. He might be a hybrid. I don't know. He might be an experiencer himself. Anyway, he is here. More information that, by the way, this is cool. This is like, I just saw this happening, what you're going to be talking about. I had no idea. I'm so excited.
2: What's that? Connie, you were breaking up a little bit. What did you say?
1: I said, did you hear any of it?
2: I heard.
1: Oh, no. I just heard about this Paranormal Date TV thing. This is pretty

0: It is pretty cool. It's really cool. If you are single and fascinated by the unexplained, then we want you to get ready for Paranormal Date. It's our brand new Spark TV original series where love meets the supernatural. So here's how it works, Connie. Each episode, one paranormal loving single is going to go on a blind speed date with three potential matches who share their passion for ghosts, UFOs, psychic phenomena, cryptids, and the mysterious. The question is, will they meet their soulmate? Will sparks fly beyond the veil? Or could it be love at first fright? You're not going to know. Time will tell, right? So
1: we need a psychic on board to predict what's going to happen and see if that happens too.
0: Exactly. So if you've seen something you can't explain, folks, or if you love all things paranormal, or simply want to meet someone who shares your fascination with the unknown, then we would like to hear from you. So you can apply now at paranormaldate.com. It's paranormaldate.com, where getting ghosted is a good thing, Connie.
1: Oh, my goodness. Oh, man. It's a casting call, isn't it?
0: Yeah, I mean, it's going to be a cool show. It's going to be a really fun show. And we've got some other things in the works, too, that we're going to surprise people with.
1: Oh, man. I love it. I love it. Okay.
0: Right.
1: Do you have something for me?
0: I do. Okay. This is not one of these is not a situation comedy, but it's a pretty cool show. 1963 debuted on ABC. The star of the show played a dual role as two cousins.
1: Patty Duke. And
0: that was an easy one for you.
1: When I call Patty Duke.
0: Yeah. Okay. That's a good one. Good
1: job. Thank you, Nick at Night.
0: So they get a little harder here. Now, this one was one of my favorite shows. It only went three seasons, but it debuted in 1991 on Fox. The main character, his thought processes were played out in his head by four characters, which represented different aspects of his personality. If you don't get it by that, then you won't know it.
1: Oh, no. I just didn't watch TV in the 90s.
0: okay.
1: Give me one more hint. Give me another hint.
0: Okay. So, like, as an example, the guy would go to work and maybe a colleague was wearing an ugly colored shirt, right? So then they would cut to inside this guy's melon and there'd be four characters. And one character, and they all had different personalities. So the one would go, now you be nice. That's not a nice colored shirt, but you don't want to hurt their feelings. And then the other character would go, come on, just tell them the truth. It's an ugly shirt. Then the next character might go, don't you listen to them now. You know, so they all had different personalities. And his thoughts were just processing in his head.
1: I'm sorry, you were cracking up. Would you repeat what you just said? I have no idea.
0: The name of the show was Herman's Head.
1: I would never guess that.
0: Yeah, I figured not.
1: I've never heard of it.
0: But
1: yeah,
0: I'll bet there's a ton of people out there listening right now that would know it because it was a pretty cool show.
1: It does sound cool. Oh, that's good stuff. All right. Well, thank you. Was that it?
0: That's it. We'll get you next break.
1: All right. So I'm doing 50-50 here, I guess. So that's not too bad. That was Tommy D. And this is Connie Willis. Stay with us. Open line is going to be at the top of the hour. Mark Lerner coming up for you next on Coast to Coast AM. Still with us.
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1: Hey there, Connie Willis here on Coast to Coast AM. We are discussing disclosure and all sorts of interesting things like that, being an experiencer, et cetera, et cetera. We'll be doing open lines at the top of the hour, but we are taking some phone calls as well for our guest, Mark Lerner. He is, you can, well, you've heard him, astrology, and man, does he know it like I have never heard before. Ever have I heard someone speak about it as he's spoken about it, and just the circumference of it, it just keeps spreading out. And I'm finally actually getting it. I'm finally actually understanding it, because some people, it seems like they don't add it all together, that at least I've talked to along the way, or maybe they just didn't explain it that way. But if you'd like to learn more about him, you can go to greatbearenterprises.com. That's great, like wonderful, and bear, like an animal, enterprises.com. He also has some special offers for us. Mark, what would you like to tell everybody that's behind door number two? What do you got for it?
6: Well, again, for Coast to Coast and your friends, so the cosmic calendar is one great way. I've been doing it for 45 years. It's all the cycles that are happening day by day, sun, moon, Mercury, whether it's retrograde, direct, all these different major planetary cycles you might learn about or hear about online or wherever you're going. So I've been doing that for 45 years. And so there's three different rates. It's called cosmic calendar, calendar with a K, and it's, if you wanted the lowest one, it's 99 cents per month. You could sign up and you can go 2 to 4 weeks into the future. So that's the way it's always been. You can go into the future. And again, we are doing 20 fantastic, state-of-the-art, astrology reports in plain English. They're computerized, but almost all of them, you supply your month, day, year of birth, your time as close as you can get to it, and your place. And there are all these different kind of reports that you will learn about yourself, who you are, where your sun, your moon, different planets. And you can look through the whole list there. And it's right now, buy one, get one free. And we don't always do that. And it's part of our 45th anniversary of doing the cosmic calendar. If you want a reading, then there's three different kinds with that. And I also have 36 classes to learn astrology, and it's way discounted from it. What it used to be.
1: So I got a question before we go to the phone calls here. What do you consider Pluto?
6: Pluto is like, it was always a planet. The fact that what happened was in 2005 in the Czech Republic, a bunch of astronomers, and what's interesting, I happen to be an almanac person, so I'm not going to ever say anything that isn't true. Okay. If it is partially true, I'll say that. Now what happened was, astronomers were meeting in the Czech Republic, and most of them had left. And then they decided to vote on whether they thought Pluto was a planet. They gave all these different astronomical things, and a small percentage of the people who were remaining said, you know what, Pluto is not a planet. Had to do with the fact that it's rather small and all these other physics kind of things. What they did was they brought Ceres, which was the first large asteroid in what's called the asteroid belt. They said, that is a dwarf planet. We'll make Ceres and give that sort of like to the world and say it's bigger than, you know, some of the smaller asteroids, which are in what are called the smaller planets between Mars and Jupiter. And that actually goes back to George Lucas's work with Star Wars. So that's why you want to get into the Astrological Secret of Star Wars, a complimentary podcast 26 in what's called Astroscope on Great Bear Enterprises. 26, 27, and 28. They're fantastic. It's several hours, and that's where you can learn a whole lot about astrology through my podcast. But if you subscribe to Cosmic Calendar for this incredibly low rate or the higher rates, you can get a complimentary report. Everything that I am trying to do, Connie, and to everybody listening, my goal in 40 to 50 years of doing this is for people to be educated about astrology, the highest level, so that you can know what your chart is, also your numerological energies and your mathematical energies to fulfill your higher destiny. And you can only do that if you open yourself up and spend some time to do this. It's not going to happen by looking at sun sign columns. It's just not going to happen. That's a beginning, but it's just like an appetizer in a dinner. That's as best as I can say. And you have to have a main course. You know, you got to be sharing with your friends. If we're talking about a meal, the sun sign thing is like the door that's opening. That's all it is. It's not the room. It's not the empire. It's not the castle. It's not the whole thing.
1: And from there, I can make a better pathway or better decisions for my future?
6: Yeah, well, that's why what the reports are. That's why we're offering like a buy one, get one free. There are all these different bundles. Like two of the great reports are called Sky Within and Skylog. They're designed by a great colleague of mine, Stephen Forrest, who's my age. A lot of these reports, they're computerized, but they are very, very well done. And if somebody doesn't want to spend $100 or $200, I mean, if somebody wants to get a consultation, that's the best way. I can talk to them. It's recorded. We go back and forth. You can ask whatever questions. But it's through the reports and through the cosmic calendar that a person can really start educating themselves, as well as my classes. And then you start really getting into it, and the whole thing begins to open up. It's like a flower that hasn't blossomed. And when it starts blossoming, then all of the astrology starts, you know, awakening and its power to change your life and to fulfill your higher destiny of who am I really based on the moment of time that I took my first breath and the cycles that keep happening after that.
1: We got some people that want to talk to you. We're going to go to the first time caller, Derek, out of British Columbia. Derek, thanks for hanging in there with us. How are you tonight?
7: Hi, thanks for taking my call.
1: You're
7: welcome. I'll try and be quick. With this disclosure, you know, that movie, I haven't seen it yet, but, you know, half of my family, they don't even want to hear about what's going on in the real world. And the rest of the world, you know, so it just makes you wonder how many people are going to listen to, like you were saying, the few people that are making so much money off of the knowledge that they've got. You know, I've heard of people having new carburetors that they're selling in the back of comic books, and then the CIA shows up and tells them they've got a patent on that. So, you know, you can't get 40 or 50 miles to the gallon. And, you know, it's sad that we're going to have all this knowledge out there, but only the few people making the money off of it.
1: So what do you think that when you say, who's making the money? Like Spielberg by doing a film?
7: The oil was $150, and it went to up in British Columbia here, $1.50 a liter, and everybody started getting upset. But now it's $98 a freaking barrel, and it's $2 and something a liter, which is ridiculous. You know, they tell you in one hand that they can't afford to send the oil across from Iran because of all this fighting going on, and yet, you know.
1: And I think the latest became that, and I think the latest came that a whole bunch of barrels have been taken, but that's a whole nother subject for sure. Thanks for calling in, Derek. I appreciate that. I think kind of the bottom line of what he was saying possibly was that there's like a handful of people that know, and those are the people that are making the money. What do you think about that, Mark?
6: Well, this is the same thing with disclosure. I mean, it's like all of these things that we are now hearing from the government, you know what I mean, or what Iran might say or the United States might say. And this doesn't, it doesn't matter whether it's the current administration or the previous one or a future one, whatever it is. The public, you know, I mean, for instance, we see these statistics. For many years, people will look at Congress, right? House of Representatives, and they might like their own Congress man or woman, you know, represent a district or not, and you can vote them out, you know, if you get enough people in your area. But as far as like when people are asked, you know, what do you think of Congress? It's got such a low rating. And the same thing with senators and the same thing with like, okay, if you're conservative right now, we have a conservative Supreme Court. But, you know, look, there are many conservatives, fantastically bright conservatives, who are not like part of the current administration. You know, there's a lot of conservatives who do not like, like, for instance, are we going to have peace in the world? Are we going to have, you know, getting along, or how do we do that? And how does religion, you know, the different religions in the world? So there are a lot of these problems as far as oil and so on. I mean, tariffs, oil, you know what I mean? No one country, I think that's what we're finding with the, with what's happening in the Strait of Hormuz and with Iran, you know what I mean? And it's too complex for like, you'd have to devote many shows about this thing, about where oil has been found since like the first oil well, if I remember from my facts, is Titusville, Pennsylvania in like 1869, 1859. You know, and we start from like oil in the United States, and then suddenly we have the Middle East and Saudi Arabia and Iraq and Iran, Persia, you know, Baghdad, all these countries, Egypt and so on. And then there's all this oil, or in Russia and other countries. And we also have all these new technologies, you know, and things that are solar and wind and, you know, different kind of energies. And the question is that, you know, are the powers that be that want to make the most amount of money, like who could, like this person is calling and saying, carburetors or whatever it may be, and we're stiffed with these incredibly high rates. And so I think we're, what he was driving at is like these big companies and the people have all this money. They're controlling the strings. And then we never know what's happening in the world with the news about like what is really going on. And we all feel diminished by that. And I think the same thing is happening with the Disclosure movie, at least the one that Spielberg just did, saying he's trying to say we all need to know what is happening. And unfortunately, we're getting into a world situation, not just the United States, where we're just trying to, you know, 99% now are trying to figure out, like, how do we get to the next thing, or like learn astrology? You know, we need to be able to have resources to be able to have the things that we love to do, our creative arts and everything else, you know,
1: with whether it's. With your knowledge of all the astrology and you working with this, putting it together and seeing what's happening right now and doing what you do best, do you believe, I believe the only way we're going to get disclosure is by them telling us themselves. They decide. The ET decide. Okay. The ET decide. Right. So does your findings from all of this, give an answer to disclosure and who it would be?
6: I think that there's multiple disclosures. You see, the thing is, again, because of movies and the way we look at things, what happened 1947, 77, all these different countries, we tend to think, like we see a picture of an ET, a gray or something. Now you're beginning to see that whether true or not, there's all these different places online saying there's multiple. That's the whole thing. It's like, there could be a whole different ways in which we understand. Like now we're learning that octopus or octopi are almost like so different in the oceans. You know what I mean? We have not explored like the depths of the oceans. My sense is that dolphins, which studied a lot about dolphins and whales from a standpoint of extraterrestrial, you know, intelligence or AI intelligence or things that like now we may be understanding that it's not spaceships arriving from another place. It may be interdimensional. You hear people like Michio Kaku and other people about string theory. This is a whole other door, Connie, of what is, I think, the oceans of the world, Antarctica, other dimensions, and things that we see spiritually and telepathically. We're going to learn about different levels of whatever this advanced intelligence is around the Earth.
1: That is Mark Lerner. Mark, thanks so much for being with us. It was great listening to you and learning from you. Mark Lerner, he'll be back, I'm sure. He's been visiting us here on Coast to Coast for quite a while. GreatBearEnterprises.com is where you can learn more about him. 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And if you forget that, you can always go back to our website and you can check it out in his bio. It's there for you. All righty. Wow. Disclosure. I guess more talk at Open Lines. That's coming up at the top of the hour. Sound like a plan? All right. Stay with me. Enjoy the music. Connie Willis here on Coast to Coast AM.

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8: KOA News Time is 5 o'clock. A 2-year investigation into drug trafficking in Eagle County has turned into a 48-count Colorado state indictment for what officials are calling Molly Wonka.
9: 7 people have been charged with manufacturing and distributing large quantities of narcotics, distributed and marketed as candy and nasal sprays, operating in Basalt. The group sold products under the names Renaissance and Aspen Glow. Instead, they were ecstasy and cocaine. The drug trafficking operation ran from February of 2024 through April of this year. Steve Mark, KOA.
8: The U.S. got off to a great start in their opening game of the World Cup, a 4-1 win over Paraguay in Los Angeles. Meanwhile, there was quite the World Cup gathering here in Denver.
10: The Mile High City may not be hosting World Cup matches, but you'd never know it from the energy downtown. The celebration kicked off this week at Skyline Park thanks to a partnership between downtown Denver, the Colorado Rapids, and Street Soccer USA, turning the heart of the city into the biggest soccer watch party in the entire state. Team USA opened tournament play against Paraguay, and their next match is set for June 19th. If these massive crowds are any indication, Denver is ready to treat every match like a championship game. Kerry Mack, KOA.
8: More trouble for Broncos linebacker Jonathan Cooper. Cooper and his now ex-girlfriend were arrested last week on assault charges. Cooper was arrested a second time on suspicion he broke the protection order. A judge ruled he did not, but demanded the order be updated to felony charges to prevent any contact. Cooper will appear in court on July 6th. Our next update at 5:30. I'm Mindy Stone on KOA.
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12: Relatively light traffic across the Denver metro area right now. However, there is a crash. It looks like a vehicle fire. C-470 eastbound, right near Alameda, West Alameda Parkway. Looks like 2 right lanes are blocked. Please do exercise caution. Outside of that, no major stalls, delays, or crashes on any of your Denver metro highways. And no major stalls, delays, or crashes off highway either. Fox 31 pinpoint weather, isolated thunderstorms today with a high of 79.
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1: Return of the statues. I'm Gordon Deal with Nicole Murray. Thanks for spending part of your weekend with us. Here's what's coming up this hour.
2: Lawsuits and lobbying as local governments are pressed to return memorials to Confederate generals and founding fathers.
1: Customers are skeptical about whether their delivery drivers are getting their tips. We'll explain why.
2: As the summer temperatures start to heat up, hear tips on avoiding heat exhaustion.
1: And why 2026 has become a record year for oldies music.
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1: Elias Light at the Wall Street Journal on why even younger generations are turning to songs from the past. The Department of Homeland Security has launched a major multi-agency effort aimed at securing the FIFA World Cup games across the United States as the event gets underway. Insight from Anna Giaratelli, Homeland Security reporter at the Washington Examiner. Anna, seems like a massive undertaking.
4: It is going to be a massive undertaking. And, you know, just from the perspective of people being admitted into the country, Customs and Border Protection has said that 5 million people have applied and been approved to come into the country. 7 million total fans are expected to come into the United States from outside the country. So that's a massive immigration issue that DHS is managing, on top of all the different types of threats, especially shootings and drone incidents, which they are planning for. It's going to be pretty heated starting this Friday.
1: Wow. You referenced in your piece these like special event assessment ratings. I think they're called the SEER, and they have different levels. Like, what is that?
4: Yeah, so federal resources are being deployed based on DHS's special event assessment ratings. So events with a SEER 1 are defined as significant events with national or international importance. And those events require an extensive federal support, whereas events that are level 2 are ones that may require some federal assistance. It's a 1 through 5 list, and DHS has ranked a number of these games, these matches, as being level 1, level 2, even things that are not necessarily matches. But you're going to have these, you know, stadiums full of people and massive watch parties all around the area. So those are entire areas that need to be secure and that could face, you know, shootings or drone attacks.
1: Yeah. With regards to drone attacks, it was a little unsettling, I guess, to hear the Homeland Security Secretary Mark Wayne Mullen said something to the effect like everybody's a little behind when it comes to defending these things.
4: They really are, yeah. Border Patrol at the southern border for so many years wasn't able to even detect drones in the sky. It goes far beyond just seeing it. Not able to detect legally or even then mitigate those. You can't take a shotgun and shoot them down. They move incredibly fast, mostly, especially at night, out of sight. So the federal government's been slow to Congress has given federal agencies authority to respond to those, but local police are on different grounds. And so, you know, who's the point person going to be on drones? You know, the FAA is involved, certainly, because they are restricting airspace around those venues. But it's certainly we've never seen a drone attack in the ways that the government has warned we could see, such as taking a toxic or poisonous chemical, even fentanyl, and dropping it over a group of people. Or even a gun that can shoot from the drone. But those are the types of things that Homeland Security officials are watching for. They're planning how to deal with those situations, and they're training over 200,000 of these local emergency and first responders in these 11 host cities for how to deal with any of these types of crisis situations.
1: My goodness. We're speaking with Anna Giaratelli, Homeland Security reporter at the Washington Examiner. The story is called How DHS is Securing the FIFA World Cup. There's even a role, I think, in here for FEMA.
4: FEMA, yep. FEMA is involved. They've been awarded, or they've awarded $625 million to those 11 cities and another $250 million specifically to focus on drones and focus on those types of casualty situations. So those, not natural disasters, but you know, a different type of disaster, just to have that much extra money for local police, local cities, county sheriff's departments, all those to assist federal officials helping, because it's really a a total, you know, whole of government, as including local and state government approach to securing this event, making sure it goes off, you know, as flawlessly as possible.
1: I get the sense it's almost like all hands on deck. Like, even if you're a part-timer, you better be on alert.
4: It is completely all hands on deck. And this is also going to coincide with America's 250th celebration in D.C., which cities nationwide are going to have events for. So it is a very, very, I would say, the most challenging time for DHS in its 20-plus years to get through all this and make sure that America is safe through it all.
1: Yeah. Do officials sound confident in terms of their planning and preparation?
4: Yeah, they're doing every single thing that they can. But at some point, you know, things can slip through the cracks. And it's not just about preventing this, which is so much intelligence and tracking that and being able to prevent something from going through. But then something does happen, being able to respond adequately. And there's only so much you can do, I hate to say. They're trying to do everything they can to be the best possible shape going into the games.
1: Boy, busy too for even TSA, right?
4: TSA is handling the security at the 11 host city venues. So you can expect to see the men and women in blue at those stadiums going through your little items you can bring in and going through metal detectors there. Everyone is being called in. You know, air travel is actually very slow right now because the price of oil has gone up so much, but there is going to be certainly a lot of travel coming into the country for the games. So TSA is going to be also pulled. Fortunately, they're not in a government shutdown anymore. They are getting paid at least, but it is going to be, like I said, all hands on deck and then some.
1: Thanks, Anna. Anna Giorattelli, Homeland Security reporter at the Washington Examiner. Coming up next on This Weekend, cities bring back those castaway statues.

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9: Thanks for spending part of your weekend with us. The statue wars that swept away monuments 6 years ago are back. This time, the battle is to restore them. Some regional examples from Cameron McWhirter, reporter at the Wall Street Journal. Cam, what are we seeing?
10: Well, there is a growing pushback to all the statues that were removed very quickly over a period of time in 2020 and 2021. You remember George Floyd was killed in Minneapolis, and that sparked a lot of removals of Confederate monuments. And then it spread to other monuments as well. So all kinds of monuments were taken down, including a bunch for Christopher Columbus, who indigenous people have historical problems with. And that led to the one focus of this story is Columbus, Ohio, which is named after Christopher Columbus, took down its giant statue of Columbus in front of City Hall. And there are a group of Italian-American organizations that are suing to try to get that statue back up. But we also write about other communities where For example, a highway marker that's dedicated to Robert E. Lee has just come back up to public view on private land, but public view in Charleston, South Carolina. There's a push to try to bring statues that were taken down back into public spaces.
9: Where is that statue of Christopher Columbus in Columbus, Ohio right now?
10: It is sitting on its back in a city facility with a yellow caution tape around it, and it's sort of hidden there behind security cameras. So it is there. There's dispute over whether it's being cared for properly, but it they want it back up exactly where it was, and they're suing to get it back.
9: Wow. We're speaking with Cameron McWhorter, reporter at the Wall Street Journal. The story is called U.S. Cities Dust Off Statues They Hid Away in 2020. All right, so take us through, since you touched on a little bit, the Robert E. Lee highway marker.
10: Yeah, so that marker was removed. It had sat in front of a school for many years, and then it was taken down at the request of the school system, and the city took it down and put it away. And then there was a lawsuit by a group called the United Daughters of the Confederacy, which is a sort of a remembrance group for Confederate monuments. And they were suing the city. And then there was this arrangement where this park agreed to take the monument back into public view, and then the lawsuit was dropped. And so this is what's happening, is that the battles that we all saw in 2020 and 2021, where crowds would form, statues were toppled. I don't know if you remember, Christopher Columbus statue in Baltimore was literally thrown into the inner harbor. There's a lot of statues being torn down, Confederate statues being vandalized and torn down. There is now that fight has now moved to courts and city halls and town board meetings. And there's a real push with the Trump administration, leading it in many regards to bring these statues back.
9: Wow. How about the reference to the Texas Rangers?
10: Right. So that's a classic example. There was this statue that had stood for many years in an airport in Dallas dedicated to the Texas Rangers. It was, according to many, modeled after a particular Texas Ranger. And a book had come out that said that person had participated in opposing desegregation. Whether that's accurate or not is disputed, and whether the person that's modeled after that person, that's also somewhat in dispute, but or at least by some. And so this statue was taken away by the airport, put it away. They didn't want to offend anybody, and now it's just suddenly reappeared at the Rangers Stadium and is on display, causing a lot of people to be angry about it and these fights to reappear. So we're having, it's a very different shift in the whole statue wars.
9: Thanks, Cam. Cameron McWhorter, reporter at the Wall Street Journal based in Atlanta. Coming up next on This Weekend, Renting versus Owning 2026 edition.

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9: Thanks for joining us. Plenty of people move, especially earlier on in life, but does that determine your ability to buy a home? Here's this weekend's Nicole Murray.
10: I pay $4,000 in rent. If I stay put, how long will it take me to afford a $750,000 home? Here to discuss, Market Watch reporter Aditi Srikant. So let's start with, what are some of the most common reasons people move more often than not, especially when younger?
11: See, I moved every year from ages like 22 to 28, and it was either because a roommate situation soured or my rent was increased to something that I just didn't think was sustainable over the long term. And it's always such, you know, an emotionally and financially taxing ordeal, but I get it. It happens. Like I said, that's what I was doing in my 20s, so I understand moving every year. Sometimes it just is like that.
10: How much does it typically cost to move?
11: So I think it really depends on the housing market you're in. Being in New York, I would pay, you know, a first month rent, a security deposit, some type of broker's fee. If I was hiring movers, that was another expense. If furniture was involved, you know, this person who wrote into my column was moving in Hoboken, and including their first month's rent, the whole thing would have come out to about $14,000 if they also were paying a broker's fee, which Hoboken does have.
10: Okay, so let's talk about that $750,000 home situation. How much would someone have to shell out to buy a home that expensive?
11: If you want to do the 20% down payment, which is suggested in order to avoid private mortgage insurance, you would need to shell out about $150,000.
10: Is there a general amount that someone should save before trying to become a homeowner in general?
11: So if you want to save aggressively, meaning you put 20% away, that would be ideal, and that would put you on the fast track to owning. But I think for a lot of people, like 10% is more realistic, or 15% of their income.
10: So how long would it take to afford a home, keeping those previous figures in mind?
11: Sure. So 20% of your gross pay, you might, and if you are earning, for this article, I said $109,000 because that is the median per capita income in Hoboken. It would take you about 7 years. If you save 10% of your gross income, it would take you about 14 years. You know, like I said, it's a slow process. So what this person was asking is, if I just stay put for a couple of years, will I be able to afford a home really quickly? And unfortunately, the answer is no, unless your income changes quite significantly. Most people who can put a down payment in for a home, it does take time. It does take a lot of effort of getting the salary you need to get, more so than staying put and just saving. Now, but it doesn't hurt. Of course, like, moving costs are expensive.
10: Right, right.
11: I just don't think that's the only thing you can be doing.
10: So you talk about financial issues that should be addressed before buying a home. What are they? How can this help?
11: Right. I think that a lot of people get fixated on home ownership, but if you have any high interest debt, you should focus on paying that down. Paying down debt, especially credit card debt, is a step towards home ownership, as lenders are hesitant to offer loans to those who carry high balances and those who have lower credit scores. Being debt-free can also get you a lower interest rate. So there are a lot of benefits to paying down your high interest debt. One, obviously being debt free, but two, it does just make you look like a responsible person to lend to. So I would concentrate on that. Also, you want to build an emergency fund. Should something happen, you do need a cash reserve of 6 months to a year's worth of expenses. If both of those things are taken care of, then I think it's okay to focus on home ownership, but I wouldn't jump the gun, right? Like, homes will be, yes, if there is a dip in price, I can understand when people get anxious, like, I need to buy a home now. Or I think people get anxious, like, being a homeowner makes me an adult, therefore I need to purchase a home as soon as possible. Get your other things in order first, and it will contribute to eventually owning a home, and it'll just put you in a better financial position. You know, you don't want to be house poor.
9: That's this weekend's Nicole Murray with MarketWatch columnist Aditi Srikant. Coming up next on This Weekend, avoiding heat exhaustion this summer.

0: KOA News Time is 5:30. Iranian officials are now echoing the message from the White House heard in recent days.
1: The push to end the war may be entering a decisive new phase. U.S. and Iranian officials are both pointing to new momentum and the possibility of a deal within days. A senior administration official briefing reporters saying there is an 80 to 85% chance it will happen in the next couple of days. And Iran's foreign minister says a deal has never been closer.
0: ABC's Michelle Franson. The National Park Service is trying to determine the cause of a Denver man's death. They confirm a body of a man from Denver was recovered from Yellowstone Lake in Yellowstone National Park. Park Service says people on the lake discovered the man, Brandon Ray's body, floating near the northwest shore by Bridge Bay. Park rangers found a capsized kayak and personal belongings. The case is under investigation. I'm Mindy Stone on KOA.
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3: Relatively light traffic across the Denver metro area right now. However,

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4: Thanks for spending part of your weekend with us. Gordon Deal with Nicole Murray. Coming up this half hour, what's happening to delivery drivers' tips? Also, oldies music having a moment. And what World Cup fans are embracing as they visit the U.S. for the first time. We'll have that story in about 20 minutes. As we get ready to set off on that much-needed summer vacation, scorching temperatures await. How to prepare for the heat from Dr. Steve Goldberg, Chief Medical Officer at the diagnostics firm HealthTrack RX. 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
5: Well, top three takeaways. Most heat-related illness is preventable. Hydration and cooling should begin before you start feeling ill. And if you feel confused, if you're fainted, if you have altered mental status, that's bad when it's in a hot environment, and that's a medical emergency.
4: Explain, too, I guess, the medical conditions you might have that can complicate things, as well as medications you might be taking.
5: Sure, you bet. There are a number of different medications that can increase your risk for illness when it's hot. Diuretics, antihistamines, certain antidepressants, antipsychotic, certainly blood pressure medicine, some Parkinson's disease medicines, certain medicines for bladder issues. And all said, patients should not stop their medicines during hot times. Just be especially careful to stay hydrated.
4: And are there folks with medical conditions who struggle more so than others?
5: Well, in general, those that are most vulnerable are adults over 65, infants and young children, individuals with heart disease or lung disease, individuals with severe obesity, if you're working outside, if you're an athlete, and certainly if you're socially isolated and don't have things to cool the temperature in your home, like an air conditioner or a fan, those are all people that are more at risk.
4: Mm. What if we're traveling, doctor?
5: Traveling in a car?
4: Anywhere.
5: Yeah, really important. You want to make sure you've got your fluids in your car. You want to make sure you've got an air conditioner in your car. You want to make sure your windows are open. You want to make sure you're not excessively dressed. And you're checking in with people in the back of the car, make sure they're doing okay.
4: Mm. We're speaking with Dr. Steve Goldberg, Chief Medical Officer of the diagnostics firm HealthTrack RX. And we're talking about staying cool and healthy this summer. Talk more about prep. When we see the weather forecast, it's supposed to be, you know, upper 90s, 100 degrees maybe. Should you be drinking, what, 20 ounces of water before you even leave the house that morning? Like, what do you recommend?
5: That's a great question. In general, I would bring a thermos with you, anywhere from 18 to 32 ounces, and plan on working your way through a full thermos two or three times a day. The practical check, if you're going to the bathroom regularly, you've got enough fluid in you. If

0: If you're not, that's a problem.
1: Okay. And then explain, I guess, the risks here associated with extreme heat.
0: Yeah. Two are heat exhaustion and heat stroke. Heat exhaustion are when you have confusion, dizziness, and your body's ability to self-regulate with sweating and other is not working. So that's heat exhaustion. The way you treat that is get yourself into a cool environment and hydrate. Heat stroke is entirely different. That's severe. That's an emergency condition. In that circumstance, you need to go to the ER. That's where your temperature starts rising. You're no longer sweating. Your blood pressure is insufficient to meet your end organ needs. There you need very formal cooling in an ice bath. Entirely different situation, very serious.
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5: Yeah, this is great. Uh-huh. I do say so myself. Hey, did you know that birthday parties actually help build confidence in kids?
6: Yeah, I did know that.
7: Did you know that giving kids less sugar before bedtime helps them sleep better?
6: Right, of course.
5: Yeah, I knew that. Did you know that strollers have the right of way on sidewalks?
7: Oh, yeah, I knew that.
6: Yeah, that's true. Did you know that friendly kids statistically have more friends?
7: Everyone knows that.
6: Oh, yeah?
5: Pretty obvious.
6: Yeah.
7: Obvious.
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0: Thanks for spending time with us. Some people placing food or grocery delivery orders are asking their drivers, did you get my tip? There's good reason for that. Some of these employers have a credibility problem. Here's Alex Bitter, senior retail reporter at Business Insider. Alex, what's up here?
1: Yeah, so I talked to lots of delivery drivers, as you can imagine, and tips are a big issue for a lot of reasons. It's actually the main way a lot of these people make money. And what's going on now is, you know, increasingly we're seeing some of these drivers talk to the people they're delivering to, right? And one of the things they realize sometimes is that, you know, say the customers tip them $10 and they've only received $5 on their end, right? So the next question is, what's happened? And this is something that has come up a lot lately also because Walmart and DoorDash and some of the other delivery companies have actually settled accusations that they were holding on to tips that should have gone to drivers. So, you know, this has been brewing for a while, but it's just come up in conversations lately that, you know, a lot of these drivers are actually talking to customers now and they're noticing the discrepancy.
0: Oh, that's something. So Spark, which I believe is the Walmart service, right? And then you've got DoorDash in that mix. Was it proven that they were withholding tips, or it just seemed murky and they started sending tip money to the drivers, or what happened?
1: Yeah, it's more of the latter. So what happened in the Walmart case, that's the most recent case, right? Earlier this year, Walmart actually settled accusations from the FTC, which had claimed that they were holding on to tips and pay that should have gone to drivers. So as part of the settlement, they didn't admit wrongdoing, but they did agree to pay back about $16 million to drivers, right? So, you know, read from that what you will, right? They didn't admit to anything, but also they're paying back millions of dollars to drivers for orders in the past. So I think there's definitely something going on here. We haven't gotten to the bottom of this yet, right? Is this some sort of glitch, or is this purposeful? A lot of drivers, though, are definitely taking note. And it's interesting. Some of the people I spoke with said customers are too, right? So they're giving, some customers are giving drivers tips in cash, right? Because there's no way something can go wrong with that. So there are definitely some interesting workarounds.
0: Wow. We're speaking with Alex Bitter, senior retail reporter at Business Insider. His story is called Delivery Drivers Say More Customers Are Asking, Did You Actually Get My Tip? So the cash tip thing is interesting because, as somebody pointed out in your story, it's kind of a strange business model in that in these cases with deliveries, you're tipping before you've actually seen or experienced the service.
1: Right. Absolutely. And that is sort of one of the odd dynamics about tipping, right? Is, you know, if someone delivers your order, delivers your burger, whatever it is, and does a good job, and they're quick and respectful and whatnot, yeah, sure, I'll give them a tip. But often what happens is these apps prompt you to tip when you're placing the order, right? So before you've received any service at all. So that's one of the odd things about this business, right? It's one of the few cases where you have to, or you often are prompted to, provide a tip at the beginning, right? Versus at the end when you've had the service.
0: Thanks, Alex. Alex Bitter, senior retail reporter at Business Insider. Coming up next on This Weekend, why old music is having a year.
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0: Glad you could spend part of your weekend with us. It's a record year for oldies. More listeners across generations are turning to songs from the past, according to Retro Revival, a new report from the entertainment data company Luminate. Here's Elias Light, music reporter at the Wall Street Journal. Elias, what's trending?
1: You know, in the music streaming era, with so many songs just a click away, we've regularly seen older songs come back into favor, but this year that trend really seems to be intensifying. And across age groups, people are more interested in throwbacks. When you look at the Spotify chart every week, you know, week after week, Dreams by Fleetwood Mac, Every Breath You Take by The Police, Creep by Radiohead, these older songs are consistently competing with new releases from contemporary pop stars.
0: And why? Like, Dreams was tied to that guy drinking like cranberry juice on a skateboard. I remember that, but why the other songs?
1: Yeah, it's great. Good memory. So it's a variety of different factors, but definitely that one mechanism is TikTok, right? Which can kind of get a random song like that. It catches the right kind of vibe with the video, and suddenly millions of people are making their own videos with that song and listening to it. Another mechanism we consistently see is the soundtracks of popular movies and TV shows. Like Netflix's Stranger Things has kind of revived some big songs by Kate Bush. It helped Prince. And then there's also just, it seems to be sort of a growing nostalgia. Even what's a little different maybe is it's like 25-year-olds are longing for 10 years ago. I don't know if you saw, there was this trend where people were posting about how they really wanted it to be 2016 again.
0: Yeah.
1: So nostalgia seems to be hitting generations a little earlier than it did before, and that might also be kind of leading them back to older music.
0: That's something. We're speaking with Elias Light, music reporter at the Wall Street Journal. The story is called "The Biggest Hits on Spotify Right Now Are a Blast from the Past." I guess ease of access too, right? I mean, I do it sometimes. I just ask for, I don't know, music from a long time ago, and you know, and any, you know, my Echo Dot can figure it out.
10: Yeah, absolutely. I mean, in the old days, right, if you wanted to get explore Fleetwood Mac, you had to go to your record store, CD store, whatever, buy some album. It cost money. It took time. I mean, it's just so easy now to go on a streaming service and pull this stuff up, right? And that's a huge, that really levels the playing field, so you've got these older songs that are just as easy to get to as the latest hits.
0: Is artificial intelligence playing a role in any of this?
10: Yeah, so the company Luminate, which does a lot of music data analysis, they've done some surveys that showed that a good chunk of listeners, if they learn that music has been made to a large degree with artificial intelligence, they're turned off by that. They don't want to listen to it. So one of their theories was that this uptick might be part of sort of a larger societal backlash as AI really infiltrates every aspect of society. Maybe consumers are turning to older stuff that kind of all took place before this uncertain world we live in now.
0: So if the world were more certain, where people were job hopping and getting those raises they always anticipated they get, are we necessarily longing for older times and these older songs?
10: Yeah, that's a great point. I mean, definitely one of the theories about nostalgia is, right, that it's like you look for comforts when you're kind of going through it, right? So there's definitely that element to it. But like you said, there are also there are other components, right? Ease of access is unprecedented. The kind of connection between trends on social media and streaming suddenly blows up these songs. So maybe you're 12 and you never heard Creep by Radiohead before, so you're not experiencing nostalgia, but you're just running into it in a cool TikTok video and you think it's great.
0: Is there a genre necessarily that's benefited the most here?
10: Yeah, so one of the things that seems interesting to me is just how many of these are kind of like classic rock songs, right? Fleetwood Mac, The Police, Radiohead, Iris by the Goo Goo Dolls, Yellow by Coldplay, The Killers' Mr. Brightside is doing extremely well on streaming at the moment. And I do think that might partially because rock in the streaming era, rock just hasn't launched a lot of new stars to the same degree as hip-hop or pop or country.
0: Yeah, okay.
10: So I think some fans may be looking to that stuff to get kind of the rock fix that they don't feel like they're getting in modern pop.
0: Thanks, Elias. Elias Light, music reporter at the Wall Street Journal. Coming up next on This Weekend, what foreign World Cup fans love about the U.S.

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9: Thanks for joining us as international soccer fans pour into North America for the World Cup. Their amused observations about life in the U.S. are becoming an unexpected source of entertainment on social media. NBC News says a Swedish woman named Thora, who has tickets to see both Sweden and England play, has documented everything. After tasting ranch dressing for the first time, she wrote on X, quote, "Why did no one tell me ranch sauce is like crack?" She also found the aisles of a Trader Joe's grocery store, which she said, by the way, was too healthy for her. A German fan who goes by Freddy on X appears to have gotten the most attention online with his posts about Bucky's, the gas station chain, and his first meal ever at a Waffle House. Elsewhere on the social media platform, a Japanese soccer journalist compared Nashville, Tennessee to Universal Studios. And a fan from the UK shared his surprise at a five-story high Starbucks Reserve Roastery in Chicago, the biggest Starbucks in the world. That'll do it for this hour. For Nicole Murray, I'm Gordon Deal. 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
15: KOA News Time is 6 o'clock. The National Park Service is trying to determine the cause of a Denver man's death.
16: They confirm a body of a man from Denver was recovered from Yellowstone Lake in Yellowstone National Park. Park Service says people on the lake discovered the man, Brandon Rees' body, floating near the northwest shore by Bridge Bay. Park rangers found a capsized kayak and personal belongings. This case is currently under investigation.
17: Carrie Mack, KOA.
15: Jonathan Cooper's legal team is talking after the Broncos linebacker was arrested for a second time in connection to an alleged domestic violence situation. Cooper faces upgraded charges, including felony second-degree assault for strangulation, but his attorney, Harvey Steinberg, says police told him the evidence didn't support the upgrade in charges. KOA Broncos insider Benjamin Albright says Cooper was before a judge Friday morning after his arrest on suspicion of violating the protection order.
18: He said he did not violate the order. However, did insist that Mr. Cooper sign a revised no contact order that literally meant no contact.
15: The Broncos are reviewing the matter. The Denver Zoo is celebrating its newest arrival, a healthy baby orangutan. Assistant curator of primates Molly Kainuma says you can help name the baby.
19: The animal care specialists have selected three names that are relevant and special to them as a team, and those are up for voting on our website. So there's the opportunity to cast your vote for your favorite name.
15: The three names you can vote on are Ramatan, Oka, and Jamartin. Rockies lose to the A's in Las Vegas 6-4. Our next update at 6:30. I'm Mindy Stone on KOA.
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21: Crash I-25 southbound between Lincoln Avenue and Ridgegate Parkway. It does look like that right lane's blocked, so please do exercise caution. Watch out for emergency crews, passengers, and vehicles. Off-highway, there's a crash. It does look like it's Colorado Boulevard northbound, right at the junction of Colfax. Looks like that junction might be a little busy right now, so please do exercise caution again. Watch out for emergency crews, passengers, and vehicles. Outside of that, no major stalls, delays, or crashes on any of your Denver metro roads. Fox 31 pinpoint weather, scattered thunderstorms today with a high of 79, overnight low 52, currently 60 degrees in Denver. I'm Vic D on KOA 850 AM and 94.1 FM.
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25: 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Okay, today, I'm going to start with a question, so listen up. Are you in pain? Or if not you, do you know someone who is? Okay, well, we have the great fortune of having Dr. Janet McCarroll back in the studio with us today, and she's going to be talking about why pain has become an epidemic in this country and why so many people out there are suffering day after day after day needlessly. Well, Dr. Janet, it's great to have you back on the show. Great to see you again.
26: Oh, it's good to see you too, Chris. Thanks for having me back.
25: Oh, our pleasure. And for those that may not remember, Dr. Janet is an expert in alternative health and natural pain relief. She's a published author. She's dedicated the past 20 years of her professional career to educating and empowering others to be their own health advocate. She's made appearances on television programs such as Life Today with James Robison, the Christian Television Network, and Doctor to Doctor. She's also been a guest on over 500 secular and Christian radio and TV shows, including the Daily Buzz and Fox affiliates all over the country. Dr. Janet also serves as a member of the American Association of Pharmaceutical Scientists, and she's also a member of the American Association of Nutritional Consultants, and she's created several health formulas now that are literally helping millions of people out there regain their health and wellness. And Dr. Janet, I want to get right into this. I mean, we're talking about pain today. And it always amazes me that, you know, we have the technology to put men on the moon and bring them back again.
26: We do.
25: And yet we can't seem to get a handle on pain relief. I mean, what's going on?
26: The last time I was here, it was estimated that 43 million Americans were dealing with pain in their bodies.
25: That's just astounding.
26: But now that number's doubled to an estimated 86 million American adults. And that's why I'm here today. I really want to talk to you about this epidemic.
25: Well, what kind of pain are we talking about here?
26: All the itises, rheumatoid and osteoarthritis. Mm-hmm. We got the bursitis, the tendonitis. We have fibromyalgia, neck pain and low back pain, mm-hmm. hip pain, knee pain, joint pain. And of course, we have injuries, you know, mm-hmm. and we have the mm-hmm. weekend warrior type things too. Mm-hmm. And actually, Chris, there's over 100 different types of pain syndromes. But the real issue, Chris, is we're failing to get to the root cause of the pain.
25: What's causing this pain epidemic out there? I mean, what is going on?
26: It's just the day that we live in right now. We have more stress than ever before.
25: Yeah, exactly.
26: And that causes pain syndromes ultimately. But I can tell you that there is a real natural solution that can help you get to the root cause of that pain.
25: Mm-hmm.
26: I created my glucosamine cream to take that cream, apply it exactly to where it hurts, mm-hmm. rub it in. It goes in instantly because I wanted to give targeted relief immediately.
25: Okay,
26: so,
25: all right.
26: If you're in pain, you want relief now.
25: Exactly. Well, how fast does your formula work?
26: Within 15 minutes.
25: Really?
26: 15 minutes. It's worked for me, my family, and hundreds of thousands of other people.
25: Now, for someone that may be interested in considering your glucosamine cream, I mean, what can it really do for you?
26: Okay, first of all, in 15 minutes, You're going to see reduced pain.
4: Okay.
26: And it's going to help your body to lower inflammation. And with the inflammation lowered, you're going to repair and rebuild your joints. 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You're going to play with your children and grandchildren again. You can get on the floor and get back up off the floor. You can exercise. Right. You can lose weight.
4: Right.
26: You're going to get around with more ease and comfort. And sleep, very importantly, if you can start to sleep again, because I know from personal experience that if you're in pain, you can't sleep. And that's very important when it comes to repairing, regenerating, and reclaiming your life.
4: And people out there are using your formula and getting these benefits?
26: Absolutely. They are, Chris. I hear it every single day. As a matter of fact, I have a few emails and letters that I brought with me if you have a moment to hear a couple
4: of them. Sure, sure.
26: This is one from Henry from Ohio. He says, I've been suffering from rheumatoid arthritis for many, many years. I'm 77 years old. I've been using Celebrex and Vioxx and other medications, but never had favorable results. I decided to order your glucosamine cream and have been very pleased with the results. I am now pain-free, for which I thank you. I also have an email quickly from Florence from Hollywood who wrote, it's a miracle I'm back to working in my yard and riding my bike thanks to you. So those are just little things that, that I've gotten, but there are hundreds to back those up. So there is a natural way to do this, and through the course of the show, we're going to give the listeners some real help.
4: 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Okay, well, if you're just joining us, we've been talking with Dr. Jamet McCarroll. She's a natural health expert. She's also an expert in dealing with pain, pain relief. But we've been talking about how pain has a devastating effect on our overall health, and now how her glucosamine cream, this is a natural solution, is a way to really get to the, I guess, the root cause of pain in the body. Before we get into that, Dr. Jamet, I'm going to ask you, I know this is hard for you because this is emotional, but I think it's important for people to understand how you got to where you are today or why, what's driving you. And if you could share that story, I'd sure appreciate it.
26: Well, it was birthed out of a lot of personal pain and pain that my husband had years ago. He had severe osteoarthritis throughout his body. At the same time, I had fibromyalgia.
4: Right.
26: So I was really on a quest to find something all natural to help him have a better quality of life and for myself as well. I mean, I had to function and raise three children during that time.
4: Well, let's talk a little bit about what's in your glucosamine cream.
26: Well, I did a lot of research on glucosamine. I knew how good it was. So I came across the fact that emu oil is a powerful natural anti-inflammatory and can carry most any ingredient right through your skin and deliver relief to your area of pain.
4: Okay.
26: So I took emu oil and glucosamine. I used boswellia, which is an Indian herb that's an anti-inflammatory.
4: Okay.
26: Bromelain, that's an enzyme known to be an anti-inflammatory.
4: Okay.
26: MSM, a natural organic sulfur, that is also just as important as glucosamine in rebuilding and repairing our joints.
4: Yep.
26: And so I put that all together in a cream that actually has no odor. It's greaseless. It doesn't freeze the pain. It doesn't burn the pain. It doesn't irritate your skin. Goes in 15 minutes later, you have relief. So that's why I'm here, to share what I know and share what I have.
4: Right.
26: Because it
4: right.
26: works.
4: And I have this here, by the way, folks. Glucosamine cream, it comes in a plastic dispenser that has a pump top on it.
26: It's a pump and it's metered. You'll need 1 to 2 pumps, depending on the area of pain, of inflammation.
4: Right.
26: It's sanitary, no contamination, so you don't have to worry about it becoming rancid.
4: Okay. Now, in terms of this getting into your body, then, you're talking about a couple things right here. Not only relieving the pain, but also
26: rebuilding.
4: The rebuilding part. So how does that work?
26: Once you apply the cream to that area that you're going to target, you get the inflammation to go down and the body heals itself. The body heals itself, provided you give it the raw materials it needs. I'm giving you what you need for your body to take over and do the job it was meant to do, and that's heal.
4: Okay. And this is safe. You have nothing that you have to worry about here?
26: You don't have to worry about a thing. If you're taking drugs for pain, it won't conflict with that at all. None of these ingredients
4: do. Ask that. Okay. So what is then a realistic expectation? If somebody calls today and wants to try your glucosamine cream, what would you tell them?
26: I would say within the first 15 minutes, you're going to notice that your pain is greatly reduced or even eliminated.
4: Okay.
26: And then over time, you're going to rebuild and repair your joints with that inflammation being taken down. That's going to restore flexibility and mobility and sleep. I mean, if you can sleep again, that's where our bodies get all of our recuperative, regenerative ability to heal. And then with that being taken care of, all the things that you love to do, you can start doing again, traveling, exercising, so you can lose weight.
4: Right.
26: You can socialize with family and friends. You can be the life of the party.
4: Yeah. Pain really changes who you are because of all of these other things can't do, or it's very difficult to deal with in terms of living a normal life
26: life. You're right. You can't live a normal life anymore.
4: Right.
26: Your life has changed forever until you get this thing taken care of, and you can.
4: Yeah. And you've got people out there that are already getting great results, right?
26: I brought some more emails and letters if you'd like to hear them.
4: Sure.
26: Okay. Let's see. Chris, here's one from Beverly from California. I would love for you to know how happy I am with your product. My feet and legs are usually in pain from being overweight and on my feet all day. At night, I can hardly get to sleep from the pain. I discovered by applying glucosamine to the painful areas, I'm able to get a good night's sleep. Thank you so much for making this possible. Here's one more, Chris, from Darlene from Pittsburgh, Pennsylvania. It's a miracle in a tube that truly does take away the pain. It works as nothing else I've ever tried. It worked quickly and eliminated all of the pain. Hmm. So to me,
4: Are these kinds of responses unusual?
26: No.
4: Really?
26: They're the usual.
4: Really?
26: They're the usual. I mean, I must say that it does my heart good to hear these things, because I know what it's like to suffer and I know what it's like to get relief. And every time, I get one of these emails or these letters, it just confirms it. Hundreds of thousands of people have used my cream with great results.
4: That's great. All right, folks, I want to take a moment here to let you listeners know that if you want to try Dr. Janet's Extra Strength Glucosamine Pain Relief Formula, there's a special toll-free number to call. 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
25: 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So what do you think, folks? This is pretty interesting, isn't it? You know, pain obviously is something that is a huge epidemic in this country. I don't think there's many of us, or any of us for that matter, that has not experienced pain from time to time, or maybe it's more serious, more chronic. And looking for a real solution here, understanding that perhaps the pharmaceutical approach is not the best approach at this point, because there are so many side effects associated with these drugs out there.
26: That's right.
25: But looking at it from a natural standpoint, and Dr. Janice glucosamine cream maybe make some sense here. I mean, this is again putting back into your body. We do seem to discover time and time again that when you give your body what it needs, it knows what to do with it.
26: It does.
25: Knows how to fix the problem. It's only if it doesn't get those things
26: right. That
25: you continue to have the problem. And again, we've been talking about Dr. Janice glucosamine cream, and this is a number of ingredients that you put together.
26: Right.
25: And is this good for any type of pain?
26: If you have pain of any kind, it's going to make a difference. I mean, I don't care how extreme it is, mm-hmm. and how minimal it is. It's going to give you relief. Now, if it's more extreme, of course, it may take a little longer. Mm-hmm. If you can take your pain from a 10 to a 5 and on down the line with continued use, mm-hmm. well, I'm telling you, that's very doable.
25: Yeah.
26: So this is really exciting to be able to share this with you.
25: Yeah. Again, I think one of the things that is important for people to understand, because mm-hmm. it's very unique, this is a cream.
26: Yes.
25: This is not a supplement. Yeah.
26: No.
25: There are lots of supplements out there.
26: Uh-huh.
25: And what do you tell someone that comes into your office and says, well, mm-hmm. Dr. Janet, you know, I've tried this, I've tried that, I've tried this, I've tried all of these things, and it did not work. So therefore, the natural approach doesn't work.
26: First of all, for glucosamine or MSM, for that matter, it takes 90 days for them to notice something, if in fact they're going to notice anything, because they may not be breaking down and absorbing and utilizing if you're taking it orally.
25: Mm-hmm.
26: And after 3 months, people give up. People in pain, they want relief and they want it now.
25: Right.
26: And that's why I developed this cream. Again, 15 minutes, and I am telling you, you'll notice that it's going to the good.
25: Mm-hmm.
26: And so I just give you a challenge, you know, try it. You have nothing to lose.
25: Okay, again, we're talking about Dr. Janet's glucosamine cream here. And Dr. Janet, I mean, somebody calls today, gets your cream and tries it. What should they expect? Realistically,
26: within the first 15 minutes, as you use the cream, you'll notice the pain diminishes. And just as slowly as you got out of life,
25: mm-hmm.
26: you'll start to see yourself come back into life, and you'll see you'll want to call people again. You'll want to talk on the phone. You know, you'll want to go see your neighbors. Mm-hmm. You'll want to go mm-hmm. take your kids to the park. You'll want to walk your dog again.
25: Yeah.
26: You'll want to do all these things.
25: I think it's just simple things. You'll wash the car.
26: The things other people take for granted.
25: Right, right.
26: You'll be able to do.
25: Right. But on the other hand, people want to know that this is not just you saying this. They want to know that other people out there have been in their situations and have gotten results.
26: Well, I have letters and emails from people all over the country. Does my heart good, you know, to hear back. I have an email from Kay from New York. She says, I have arthritis in too many places and recently broke my right wrist. All these aches and pains are lessened within a few minutes of using the glucosamine cream. Your dispenser is easy to use and was especially appreciated when my wrist wasn't working very well. I will not be without this product.
25: Hmm.
26: Here's one more. I've lost the pain in my knees and I can walk without any problems, climb stairs, sleep at night without pain. I'm so glad I heard about the cream. It makes me want to wake up in the morning. And that's exactly what we were just talking
25: that's
26: about.
25: That's interesting. Makes me want to wake up in the morning.
26: You see what I mean?
25: All right, folks. 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
4: 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Okay, well, this has been really, really enlightening. We've been talking about pain, which unfortunately is a difficult subject for so many people. And we've been talking about Dr. Janet's glucosamine cream, which contains proven pain-fighting ingredients that not only help to reduce or even eliminate your pain, but also help to rebuild. And
6: that's,
4: I think,
6: right.
4: That's so important. There is an opportunity here to get on a path back to ultimate health.
26: You know, with pain, you have this what if thinking. What if this isn't going to get better? Am I going to wind up in a wheelchair?
4: Yeah.
26: What do I have? Is
4: right.
26: this terminal? Is this
4: right.
26: going to take me out? What's going to happen to my family?
4: Right.
26: What's going to happen to my job? So this is what America is going through. And the stress only perpetuates the pain syndrome.
4: Mm-hmm.
26: And so I'm here to tell you that help is on its way. It's time to take charge, be proactive, pick up the phone and try this.
4: So your glucosamine cream is all natural.
26: All natural.
4: And you just rub this right in the area
26: Put
4: of pain.
26: Put it right where it hurts.
4: Doesn't stink.
26: No
4: doesn't,
26: smell.
4: Doesn't, and it's, not, and it's not,
26: greasy.
4: Not greasy.
26: Won't ruin your clothes.
4: And this is safe. You don't have to worry about interactions.
26: No,
4: nothing
26: not
4: to be concerned
26: all.
4: About there. I meant to ask you, is this something that you can continue to use or should continue to use after, you know, let's say that you don't have pain anymore, but
26: keep
4: you still
26: replenishing.
4: Keep, yeah.
26: If it happened once, it can happen again.
4: Yeah.
26: So you want to keep replenishing all those building blocks that help us remain flexible.
4: Right.
26: So
4: right.
26: there you have it. It works. It works. I'm living proof. So.
4: And what should you notice when you start using it?
26: More flexibility, less pain. You'll have more mobility. You're going to sleep better.
4: Mm.
26: You're going to get back into life.
4: Mm-hmm.
26: You know, it's funny. I have people tell me the first and second day they use it. They go, you know, I have a feeling for the first time that my well-being's returning.
4: Mm-hmm.
26: I'm going to be all right.
4: Yeah. And there are literally thousands of people that have benefited already.
26: Absolutely. We know that for a fact. The letters don't stop coming in. So
4: well, can you share a few more with us?
26: Sure. Let's see. I brought some more with me here. We've got Pam from Douglasville, Georgia. She says, my finger swelled and my doctor said it was carpal tunnel syndrome and I couldn't get any relief. So I rubbed a glucosamine cream on my fingers and hand and the pain was instantly gone. I keep this by my bed, in my purse and at my workstation. Thank you, Dr. Jana. And Agnes sent this letter. I knit for hours at a time. It takes all the oil from my skin and my hands were so bad that they were cracked, bleeding and very itchy. Plus my hands hurt a lot too, sometimes waking me up at night. I would use your glucosamine cream on my hands and I'd have to tell you that it's better than any hand cream or lotions. Plus the aching and pain have faded and my hands have never been so smooth. Emu oil also is an incredible skin conditioner. So that's a side benefit too.
4: Yeah.
26: So, you know, there's just all kinds of things as the testimonies keep pouring in.
4: Yeah.
26: So.
4: Well, Dr. Jana, unfortunately, we're about out of time here. Any final words of encouragement you want to leave with our listeners today?
26: Yes, absolutely, Chris. You know, pain, it can be your friend because it alerts you to take action. But pain becomes your enemy when you fail to take action. And that's what the show is all about. I want to encourage you to become proactive and go to the root cause of your pain. And I've offered you a real proven solution that's helped hundreds of thousands of people just like you across America over the past 10 years find relief. Now you can be one of them. True healthcare reform begins with you. 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You have nothing to lose except your pain. And remember this, it works. It works. It works.
4: 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And be sure to join us again next week for another great show. I'm Chris McKay. Have a great day, everybody.
6: KOA News Time is 6:30. The White House hosts a UFC event on the South Lawn tomorrow after a judge refused to block the event yesterday.
7: A weekend full of events will kick off with the main event on Sunday night when the White House says about 4,000 private guests will watch a series of matches. They say more than 100,000 eager viewers are set to watch nearby from the Ellipse. Now, this unprecedented event is put on by UFC and Dana White, a longtime friend and political supporter of the president, to the tune of $60 million. President Trump says it's totally free, but it's not clear how much it's costing taxpayers and security.
6: ABC's Olivia Rubin. In Los Angeles, Team USA with a dominant World Cup debut in their 4-1 win. Four goals is the most the U.S. has ever scored in a World Cup game. Our next update at 7 o'clock. I'm Mindy Stone on KOA.
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21: Crash I-25 southbound between Lincoln Avenue and Ridgegate Parkway. It does look like that right lane's blocked, so please do exercise caution. Watch out for emergency crews, passengers, and vehicles. Off-highway, there's a crash. It does look like it's Colorado Boulevard northbound, right at the junction of Colfax. Looks like that junction might be a little busy right now, so please do exercise

0: started the planning process, this is an opportunity to test drive Exact Wealth. 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All right, so not all retirement mistakes are financial. We've been talking about some boo-boos, some things that you can do that can really kind of derail your retirement. Some of the most important ones are about how retirement actually feels. All right. So some of these mistakes, they're not all financial. Why, John, is retiring to nothing? And a lot of people do this. Why is retiring to nothing a bigger issue than expected?
1: So a lot of folks just focus on what they're leaving, like work, right?
0: Right.
1: That's been their identity for the past 15, 20, 30 plus years, and really not focusing on, well, what's around the corner? What am I leaving and what am I going to? Very easy if you're leaving a job for another job, right? Because there's direction and the company, all that other stuff. But now you're going to the what if, like, what are we doing today? What are we doing tomorrow? I don't really know. And so sometimes, well, some people like that, first of all. It's like, I'm done.
2: Not be me, yep.
1: Some people feel like they don't have a purpose. You know, there's not all a structure. Their spouse has this big list of things that they have to do now because they didn't do them over the 20 years. We hear that a lot. Sometimes it's a joke, but it doesn't feel like it is sometimes. But retirement can maybe feel empty. You know, I would suggest that you, before you retire, like, map out some things that you want to do. Like, not only just like, not just trips, because I think that's what people think that is. Like, I'm going to take a trip once a year. Map out some of the daily activities that you want to do, routines. I mean, whether it's a gym, pickleball, going for a walk, running, meeting up with friends for cards, whatever, volunteering, whatever it may look like, and have something in place so that when you're done, you have some sort of direction.
2: Yeah, maybe things that you didn't have time to do while you were working, and now you have all this extra time, you can pick up a new hobby or make some difference.
1: Or do the cleaning you never did for 20 years, or put up the shelf, or...
0: I think you've hit on something, guys, because I think this is big. I think so many people are so ready to leave their job and get off into retirement, but they haven't thought about how retirement's going to go for them. Do they have any structure to their overall non-financial plan? Just what you're going to do, as John mentioned, Sarah, you backed him up, just your day-to-day. I mean, mm-hmm. retiring from work, but make sure you're retiring to something. And again, have purpose. Find what that is. And look, it starts with a conversation, especially if you're retiring as a couple. I mean, have this conversation with your spouse about how you want retirement to go. And I've heard horror stories of couples getting to retirement and they haven't had this conversation. And one wants to go do this, the other one wants to go do that, and they're not on the same page.
1: And empty nesters, too. That's a big one. Like, a lot of my circle, they all have kids, and like, and my wife and I had a conversation, hey, let's make sure that we still like each other when the kids are gone, because they consume so much of our time and energy that suddenly we're going to have all this free time, and it's just funny, we're like, do we like each other today? We're kind of joking, like, yeah, we do. Well, let's just make sure we continue that path. And I have had some friends that I just saw in Sonoma that experienced the same thing. They're empty nesters. Like, let's take a trip. Let's reconnect. Let's have these conversations. Important. And that is a real, real thing.
0: Yeah, I'm going to hit you with some reality right here, because I think a lot of couples out there, they love each other, but sometimes they don't like each other.
1: Yeah. And,
0: I mean, that's just because, I mean, it's life. It happens. But having these conversations well before retirement, you're going to be better suited as you move off into what should be your comfort zone, that retirement you've planned for. So, Sarah, here's another one. How does underestimating healthcare impact your overall long-term plan? This, I mean, obviously, I see the expense, and it's like that could really derail whatever you want to do.
2: It can. I mean, there's that study that I think Fidelity put out that an average couple retiring is going to spend over $300,000 just on medical expenses, whether it be long-term care or additional costs to their Medicare plans. So even with Medicare, I mean, you still have out-of-pocket expenses. You have your co-pays, your Part B premiums. You have to take that into consideration when you're doing your retirement planning. A lot of retirees either overestimate what's covered or underestimate what they'll need.

0: So make sure you have a plan in place, whether it's for long-term care, a plan to cover your medical expenses when you're doing your budgeting, because Medicare is not free. A lot of people think it is. It's not free.
1: And it doesn't cover everything
0: either.
1: It
0: does not.
1: Doesn't cover everything.
2: Have the conversation. Yeah. Talk about, you know, the big picture. We say this a lot. I mean, your retirement doesn't happen in a vacuum. Things are going to impact you there. And as Sarah, you mentioned, that study, we talked about it a lot. That's a lot of money just for health care. We're not talking about long-term care. How are you going to pay for it all? We're living longer. Time is ticking, and, you know, you need to have the cash to be able to pay for it. Again, opportunity to get on the calendar with Exact Wealth. Have these types of conversations. These are little questions maybe you've been thinking about, maybe in the back of your mind, but you haven't really pushed it out to the front. Now you can, and you can meet it head on and have a real frank conversation about where you are and where you want to be in retirement. Grab one of our appointments. 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You can also text EXACT to 600-700. 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Again, that's EXACT to 600-700. If you've saved $100,000 or more towards your retirement, these strategies are going to work best for you. So, John, why do some retirees just struggle to actually enjoy their money? I mean, I worked all this time for it. Why can't I enjoy it?
3: Because they don't know what you don't know. I mean, I guess that's it. And you spent decades saving money, you've been told save money, put money away, save, get a match, put in whatever they're matching, all that stuff, right? So flipping that mindset to now, I have all this money, now what do I do with it? Well, that's like, it's different. It's a completely different mindset, because now you're telling me to empty the bank when you were telling me for decades to fill the bank. And we have clients that are like, well, I'm not sure if I can go on vacation, because we ask these questions like, what do you want to do? Like, what are you going to do now? Like, when was the last time you took a trip? Well, I haven't taken one for a while. This is the time to do it. Well, I don't know if I can. And that's where the whole planning process is imperative, because it gives you permission once you go through our exercise to say, oh, I actually have the money, I have the time, and here's what I want to do with it, because I've got my income taken care of, I have my emergency bucket taken care of, I have my growth bucket taken care of to handle inflation, now I have my fun bucket. So it does take planning, just like anything. You don't get married without a wedding planner. There's actual planning that goes behind all that. Same thing with retirement. You got to, I mean, those of you who don't have a plan, pick the phone up and call us. We'd love to help walk you down this journey together.
0: Yeah, we encourage you, sorry, Morgan, we encourage when you do retire to take those trips or do what you want to do, because you're young. When you're 80s or 90s, you might not be able to do it.
3: And if you don't know who to take, I'll go with you.
0: John loves traveling.
3: It's fine. It's fine. I'm a good travel companion.
0: Yep.
2: Yeah, I mean, it starts with a conversation, and it might be, no, John, you can't go.
3: I know.
2: You can't go in. You sit down and you talk about your retirement goals. Then you take a look at your portfolio, and then you start craft that plan to get you to those retirement goals. But you're going to talk about a lot of the things we've hit today. Think about it. Long-term care, health care, make sure you're sure and you're executing plans on that nature. And then here's the last one, Sarah. We'll hit this real quick. And that's just not updating, not revisiting, the risk of kind of just setting and forgetting your current plan.
0: Yeah, you can't do that. I mean, life changes, markets change. We've all witnessed that. Tax laws change yearly. Everything changes year to year. But many of your plans just stay static. So you need to have those regular reviews at minimum once per year. We encourage at least twice. We meet with all of our clients at least twice a year. But I can't tell you how many times we've met with clients and they haven't talked to their advisor in years. Like, I'm talking years. And they don't understand how their plan works, what fees they're paying, how much money they have in it, how they're allocated. So very important to meet at minimum yearly.
2: Get on the same page. You know, work with professionals that do this on a daily basis. Lean in. Look, you've worked, you've saved, you've got the portfolio, maybe you've got a current plan, but you haven't revisited that plan. You haven't had these types of down-to-earth conversations. Now you can. We have 10 appointments. They're no cost. They're no obligation. They're no pressure. And there's no judgment. This is an opportunity for you. If you've saved $100,000 or more towards your retirement, these strategies are going to work best for you. John, walk us through exactly what's going to happen.
3: Yeah, so a successful retirement isn't just about having enough. It's about living well. And that takes more than numbers. It truly takes intention. And that's what you're going to get. We are going to sit down, look at your portfolio, ask you a bunch of questions about what you want to do in retirement, and build the best strategy for you that includes the best income plan. We're going to probably have to transfer or roll some of your money, some of your other investments into a plan that provides you guaranteed lifetime income for the rest of your life. 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
4: So, Mr. Johnson, I understand you have questions about the report we provided you.
5: Well, I do. Lots, actually. I don't understand
4: anything.
5: Don't
4: you love that it's leather-bound?
5: Really, after information about me, I'm concerned that I'm not...
4: Don't you think that the gold tassels were a nice touch? How about the calligraphy?
5: Well, it doesn't really say anything about my retirement specifically. I mean, I...
4: How about the custom illustrations? Look, here's you at first, looking all sad. And here's you after meeting with us. Happy, happy, happy.
5: Well, I wish I was. I don't need all this. Roman numerals? I mean, what is MXXV?
4: Mr. Johnson, that's page 1025.
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2: 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Our shows are in podcast form there for you. There's background information on John, Sarah, and their team, retirement planning information, contact information. If you've got questions about your situation, get some answers. It's a holistic retirement planning approach. And again, between John and Sarah, 20-plus years combined experience, helping those clients get ready for the big day and beyond. I'm Morgan Patrick. Pleasure to jump on. We've got questions, and these come from around the country, and we're going to throw them at our team. So, Sarah, you're up first. Here's the question. How often should I be reviewing my retirement plan?
0: Great question. We actually just went over this in our last segment, but if you're just tuning in, you should be reviewing it at minimum once per year. But also when life changes, I mean, the market shifts, as we've all noticed, tax laws change year to year, and then your personal situations change. So you need to review it at minimum once a year. We recommend twice a year. Again, having a plan is not something you just set once and then you forget about it. So make sure you revisit that and make sure it's in line with what your goals are at that current time.
3: Well, yeah, that's not the Ron Popeil set it and forget it machine, right? If you guys remember that from those infomercials. Set it and forget it. And then in 8 hours, you have this roasted turkey or something. It's not the set and forget it thing.
0: I don't remember.
2: No, and you guys have been huge on just the communication aspect of Exact Wealth. I mean, you are in touch with your clients.
0: Absolutely. We reach out, like I said, at anniversary dates and then once throughout the year just to check in, make sure not only just if things change, but we want to make sure we have everything up to date. We can't tell you how many times we've met with clients and their beneficiaries aren't up to date. So another thing, making sure that you have all of your accounts up to date.
2: Yeah, it's a two-way street, too. You're reaching out, and if they have questions, they can reach out. It's, yep. I tell you, it is a relationship when you start working with Exact Wealth. This is your money. This is your retirement. Make sure you have a plan for it. And again, we'll give you an opportunity to get on the calendar with Exact Wealth. No cost, no obligation, no pressure. That's coming up. All right, John, next question to you. These are from around the country. Is it better to downsize or stay where I am? I know this question comes up quite a bit.
3: Yeah, there's no right or wrong answer here. It really just depends on your lifestyle and what your finances look like. You know, everyone always throws the idea, well, if I downsize and sell my home and get something different, I won't have, you know, a big of a mortgage payment or X, Y, and Z. But that's not the only consideration to take. And then you also need to consider, what are you downsizing to? Because if you're not going to buy something outright, then you might be stuck with a higher interest rate for your mortgage payment. So those are all
0: HOA
3: these
0: costs.
3: Yeah, like HOAs.
0: Yeah. Those can be really costly if you're downsizing.
3: And those don't ever, those aren't set it, forget it either,
0: those
3: Ron Papil. Those are increasing, right? So you always have to double check those. So it really just depends on what type of lifestyle you want. I mean, that's what it really comes down to. And it boils down to what's my income for my guaranteed income sources? What are my bills? What are non-negotiable bills, right? That's your health insurance. That's food. That's utilities. That's mortgage or rent, et cetera. If you have a car, whatever it may look like, those are non-negotiable. Make sure those are all covered. And then whatever's left over are for your fun stuff. And so it takes a plan. It takes sitting down. But for this specific scenario, it's a personal decision, personal choice, lifestyle, all that stuff.
2: 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Also, we'll claim one of our 10 no cost, no obligation, no pressure, no judgment appointments. This is about you and your retirement. All right, this next question to Sarah, and I would equate this to making the mistake of being behind John at the buffet. Here it is. You're in line. You're behind John at the buffet. What's the biggest mistake you see retirees making?
0: I would say it's waiting too long to have a plan in place, getting that plan in place. And it's not because you were irresponsible. It's just because you assumed that things would work themselves out, or you're going off of what your parents or grandparents did. Maybe they took out 4%, and that's all you know. But like I said, times have changed, markets changed, inflation has changed. You need your plan to keep up with all of that. So having a plan in place, and again, it's never too late to start that plan. So that's the good news. So if you haven't started a plan, pick up the phone and give us a call. It's never too late. But I'd say it's waiting too long to plan ahead.
2: Well, you guys have both said this on previous shows. It's like people have this number in their mind that they feel like they need to get to, and then they'll sit down and plan. But here's the gist of it. Here's the bottom line. Your number might be more than you need. You might already be where you need to be to start planning. So it just makes sense to have the conversation.
0: Yeah, I mean, everyone's situation is so different. Someone might need $2 million because they have a bunch of debt or a bunch of mortgages, but someone might need only $500,000 because they don't have any debt. So everyone's situation is so different. There's no special number that you need to retire. You have to look at the big picture and then fill in the gaps with the plan.
2: It's important, again, have it customized to you. You don't know what you don't know. And if you're sitting on a portfolio, boy, that is hope. And hope is not a plan. 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That'll grab you one of our 10 spots. If you've saved $100,000 or more towards your retirement, these strategies are going to work best for you. You can also text EXACT to 600-700. That will also claim you one of our 10 positions on the calendar with EXACT Wealth this week. All right, final question. John, to you, Sarah, you can jump in as well. These come from around the country, and these are from retirees and pre-retirees. How do I know if I'm actually ready to retire? That's a loaded question.
3: Probably fourfold. So the first thing is income. Do I have enough income coming in? That's probably the most, one of the most important pillars if you're going to have four pillars. Do I have enough income to come in so I can stop working?
0: And so you're not, you don't want to run out of money, right? That's the number one concern, I think.
3: I don't want to run out of money. Second one is healthcare, right? Is it Medicare or do I have enough income coming in to pay for healthcare to fill that gap until I have to apply for Part A, right, with Medicare at 65, or actually get on to Medicare. And then the other two are tough, right? It's your lifestyle. Like, what type of lifestyle am I prepared or am I planning to live when I'm done working? What am I going to be doing, right? And that's a big unknown for a lot of people. That's what we talked about earlier. Some people don't think about those things, about what are you actually going to retire to? And then the emotional side of it. A lot of folks get depressed. I hate to say this. Like they get done working and there's studies that people go in a bouts of depression because they're bored, they're lonely, they have no sense of direction. So guess what a lot of them end up doing? They go back to work.
0: Yep.
3: Because that's their sense of belonging and sense of purpose. So if you're able to identify those other two kind of mystery legs, then you have a clearer picture. The easy ones to me, and I say easy, are income, because that's what you and I are great at doing, Sarah, is helping people go through their stuff, make sure they have enough. If they don't, we help create that guaranteed income from their portfolios. We understand Medicare. We understand the health insurance side. Those to us are very easy. It's having and navigating those other conversations, which take a little bit of thought.
2: Well, I think that emotional side is huge. The last one you hit there, because being isolated, going from, you know, being kind of the cat's meow or however you want to describe it, you're really good at your job. Then all of a sudden you're retired and you don't have any purpose or structure in retirement. It can really hit people hard. And I don't think a lot of people are ready for that.
3: No. And, you know, sometimes we always hear about, oh, that old lady that has 10 cats. Like, oh, that's so weird or whatever. No, it's probably not weird. It's comfort. It's you know, it's like familiarity. It's somebody, right. They might be purring at you, but they might be talking to you in a cat language or something. But it really does come down to that emotional. Are you ready? Are you truly ready to be done? What's your next chapter look like? And if your chapter is empty, maybe you're not ready to take that leap yet.
2: So think about this. You're out there and you're listening to the Exact Wealth Show. You're listening to John, you're listening to Sarah. And maybe you've got the income thing, right? Maybe you've figured that out. Maybe you feel good about it. You're comfortable. You've had some conversation about health care, Medicare. You feel good about that. But what about the lifestyle? You know, have you thought about that? What about the emotional side of heading off into retirement? Have you factored that in? These are conversations that need to take place, and they need to happen sooner than later. And a lot of you out there are probably checking the boxes, thinking you're okay, but it's okay to get a second opinion on what you're doing. And that's exactly what we offer today. We have no cost, no obligation, no pressure, and no judgment appointments with Exact Wealth to come in and talk about where you are. Put your cards on the table. John, walk us through it.
3: Yeah, be brave. Pick the phone up, call us, text us, set up that meeting. 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
2: KOA News Time is 7 o'clock. World Cup fever has arrived in Denver, and fans are making plans to find a watch party for all the U.S. matches. The big one is at Skyline Park in downtown Denver, and this father and son pair has high hopes for Team USA.
3: We're hoping for quarterfinals this year.
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2: Skyline Park is home to a gigantic screen and family-friendly events for all the World Cup games. The next U.S. match is Friday, June 19th against Australia. KOA coverage starts at 12:30. Kansas City will host 6 World Cup games, but without a mounted patrol unit from Arapahoe County.
5: The Arapahoe County Sheriff's Office joined enforcement units from 4 other states planning to assist Kansas City's security during the World Cup. The county was slated to send a unit of 3 deputies and 4 horses to assist at Arrowhead. But Friday, 4 days before the first of those games in Kansas City, authorities in Arapahoe County were told, thanks, but no thanks. No reason has been made public. Steve Mark, KOA.
2: The finishing touches are underway for Aurora Fest, the annual party in the city that celebrates all of the nations that make Aurora the melting pot it is. The fun gets underway today at 3 p.m. at the Aurora Municipal Center with the Parade of Nations. Aurora's Joe Rubino says 68 will be represented this year.
6: Community members dress up in their native dress. They really embrace this. It's such a colorful display. People will really get to put their national pride and their heritage on display.
2: He says the popularity of the event has led to an expanded footprint, so that means more food trucks and room for performances. Our next update at 7:30. I'm Mindy Stone on KOA.
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8: Crash I-25 southbound between Lincoln Avenue and Ridgegate Parkway. It does look like that right lane's blocked, so please do exercise caution. Watch out for emergency crews, passengers and vehicles. Off-highway, there's a crash. It does look like it's Colorado Boulevard northbound, right at the junction of Colfax. Looks like that junction might be a little busy right now, so please do exercise caution again. Watch out for emergency crews, passengers, and vehicles. Outside of that, no major stalls, delays, or crashes on any of your Denver metro roads. Fox 31 pinpoint weather, scattered thunderstorms today with a high of 79, overnight low 52, currently 60 degrees in Denver. I'm Vic D on KOA 850 AM and 94.1 FM.
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14: 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But yes, Linda, back to this number. When you hear this, that people think they need $1.46 million, kind of a specific number, but when they say they need that much to retire comfortably, what's your reaction to this?
15: Well, I share your thought.
14: Yeah.
15: That's a very specific number.
14: Right. I need exactly 1.45 will not cover it. Yeah.
15: That's right. Oh my gosh. Well, you know, I think we've talked about it some in the past that one of my pet peeves when I see some articles in publications that everybody needs $2 million or $3 million to live a retirement lifestyle.
14: Mm-hmm.
15: Well, it depends on the lifestyle they need or want.
14: Of course.
15: Depends on where you live.
14: Yeah.
15: Absolutely. Where you live is a big impact. It depends on how much debt you're carrying into retirement. The more debt that you're carrying into retirement, the more you need saved up for sure.
14: Great point.
15: But, you know, I have family in Arkansas in the Ozarks, and to retire in the Ozarks where they live, very small town,
14: mm-hmm.
15: it doesn't take very much money at all in terms of the everyday living expenses and so on. Sure. Property is less expensive than Colorado, much less. And, you know, the lifestyle's a lot different. There aren't nearly as many things to spend your money on. So it doesn't take as much money to retire there as it might here or someplace else.
14: Mm-hmm.
15: So one of the things that I always think about when I see those different articles that mention specific numbers that people need, it depends on a lot of things, as I just said. Depends on your lifestyle, where you live. Depends on your debt. But then what kind of lifestyle you want to live. But there are outside factors, too, that are going to impact you, like inflation. You know, that's going to continue. The money you have today, the money you spend today, isn't what you'll be spending a few years from now just by virtue of inflation, because the long-term average inflation is 3%. And we've seen years where inflation is very, very high, years where it's very, very low, but the long-term average is 3%. That means year over year, you know, every 10 years or so, you're going to be spending a lot more money than you were spending 10 years prior. So we need to think about that. Living longer lifespans, that makes people feel like they need to save more because you might be living a lot longer. You know, I have relatives that live into their 90s and hundreds. Joel, one of our advisors here, has relatives who lived well into their early hundreds. So will he live to his early hundreds? Will I live to my early hundreds? Who knows? None of us know. So we just need to plan for the best that we can, plan for as long as we can, save, and just keep those things in mind. Other things that people get concerned about are uncertainty about future benefits. Social Security, are they going to cut it in 2032? I'll be really surprised if they don't come up with something to try to make that Social Security benefit hold up.
14: We sure hope.
15: Yeah, absolutely. Because so many people, that is their sole source of living, and they can't afford to have that cut by 20-25% or more.
14: No.
15: So hopefully that's going to be fixed, but there will no doubt be some changes. They might make full retirement age later, older. They might have some needs based. So the more income you have from other sources, they might be more likely to cut some Social Security. It's hard to say. I mean, right now, this is all just a wild guess of what they might do. But I know they've got to work on it. They've been kicking the can down the road too many years. That's a nonpartisan statement, by the way.
14: Right. Well, and Linda, what I was going to say, too, I mean, to your point here, and we're going to discuss some other things related to this study, but really, you know, coming back to having this plan and the importance there, and just discuss that as well, how when you look at this and we're talking about, you know, how much is needed, but just the importance of making sure that everybody looks at this independently, and, you know, don't be maybe overconfident or less confident, depending on what you see here and written in different articles, that is certainly going to be a very personal discussion for you and your financial person, for sure.
15: Oh, it absolutely is. You know, averages are just mathematical statistics, calculations. They don't have anything to do with you personally in terms of how much you personally are going to need to retire, because there's so many different variables that go into it. So that's why we always say every individual who's getting ready to retire or already retired really should have a written retirement income plan that lays out what your income's going to be, where it's coming from, which account to draw from first, how much you need to spend during your lifetime, and how much you want to spend during your lifetime, so that you can see, have you saved enough? Do you need to save some more if you're still working? You know, what are the choices? What could you adjust if you wanted to adjust something? But the bottom line is, not a lot of people have $1.46 million saved up for retirement, but they're retiring quite well without that. So I would say have confidence,
14: yes.
15: Number one.
14: Good.
15: And let's get a written retirement income plan in place so you can see what really needs to happen for you to have the kind of retirement lifestyle that you're hoping for. But it all starts with a call to our office. Either call or text the word VISIT, V-I-S-I-T, to 720-405-4040. That's 720-405-4040. And schedule a complimentary 20-minute phone visit with one of our advisors to begin the process of figuring out, have you saved enough for your specific retirement years? Of course, you do need to have saved. And so that's why we always say, if you've saved at least $500,000, a million or more, then feel welcome to give us a call or text the word VISIT, 720-405-4040, and talk with one of our advisors, ask questions, and begin the process to figure out whether you've actually saved what you need to for your retirement years. You might be pleasantly surprised.
14: That is Linda Gardner, CEO, co-founder of Blue Heron Capital here in Inglewood, Colorado. This is Your Money, Your Retirement. Do want to let people know that the podcast version of the show is always available. Whatever your favorite streaming service may be, Apple, Spotify, iHeart, all you need to do is search for the Your Money, Your Retirement podcast. Be sure to subscribe as well so you can stay in the loop with the latest episodes. Talking today about this magic number, just a couple minutes left here before we need to move on. Longevity, a real concern. We have a quarter of Americans believing that they could live to 100. We've talked about how that is happening more and more, which is great, but this does adjust the plan in what do we need to be thinking about here, Linda?
15: Well, I think it brings us back to the same thing. I'd hate to sound like a broken record, but, you know, without a written retirement income plan, you don't know how much you need. But that is why we always create plans also that go to age 100. Yeah. Because so many people are reaching that magic age or getting very close to it. So you want to make sure that your money's going to last as long as you do. And if you pass away, if when you pass away, there's still money left over, that's okay, right?
14: Sure. Yeah.
15: Versus running out a few years before you pass away. That's not okay.
14: Yeah.
15: So we want you to be able to retire with confidence, knowing that you've saved enough. You have a written plan to know how your income's going to come in, where it comes from, how you're going to spend it. Oh, and you know, something we don't say very often, these written retirement income plans, they're not one and done. Mm. They need to be updated regularly because life changes. Your needs change.
14: Yeah. You don't say.
15: You might have noticed this as you get older, Alex, you'll notice this.
14: Oh, yeah.
15: Life changes.
14: Sometimes rapidly.
15: That's right. And so we always want to meet with our clients regularly to make sure that whatever we have in your planning is still appropriate and it's keeping up with the changes in your particular life so that you continue on your retirement journey with confidence.
14: Yeah.
15: You know, that makes it all much better.
14: Yeah. No, that is great and very important to have that partner. And again, it starts with this complimentary 20-minute phone visit with one of the Blue Heron Capital Advisors. Could be Joel Cavalier, might be Zach Roberts. All you need to do is call this number or text the word VISIT to 720-405-4040. 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
14: Most people spend their entire working lives looking forward to a retirement as a time when things finally get simpler, including the tax bill. So when I tell you that for many retirees, taxes often get more complicated, can actually go up after they stop working, well, that can be hard to believe. This is Your Money, Your Retirement. I'm Alex Dingman, and I am here with Linda Gardner, CEO and co-founder of Blue Heron Capital, and then also Zach Roberts, co-owner of Blue Heron Capital here in Englewood, Colorado, the team serving the Denver metro area, all of Colorado and beyond. And we're going to be talking about a lot of things about retirement, some things, and I get some thoughts rolling and hope that you call in wanting to schedule a visit. But I do want to point people to a great resource as well. We have a lot of folks who listen to the program that maybe are farther out from retirement or maybe not sure how close they are to retirement. A great place to start is by requesting this free Blue Heron Retirement toolkit. Inside this toolkit is going to be a retirement checklist, a great thing to go through just to see, have we really thought of everything? And then also in there is a copy of Linda's book. We often say if you're maybe 10 years from retirement, reading Linda's book can be a great place to get started and can help you as you have that first conversation with the Blue Heron Capital team. So all you need to do is simply text the word KIT, that's K-I-T, to the number 720-405-4040. Again, request that free Blue Heron Retirement Toolkit by texting the word KIT, K-I-T, to 720-405-4040. Linda, Zach, why can so many retirees be blindsided by a tax bill that maybe they never saw coming and maybe never planned for?
20: Well, you kind of said it a little earlier, Alex. A lot of people think that things are just going to get a lot simpler on that front. And then all of a sudden you retire and you may have 401k IRA income that is fully taxable. Figuring out how much of your Social Security may be taxable. Other sources, like if you have a pension, maybe figuring out how that plays into it too. It's quite the tax web there, if you will. And, you know, a lot of people going into retirement that we've just seen from folks that have called in, they may have had a tax preparer that's kind of doing their taxes year to year, but not necessarily a tax plan. Mm. And it's funny, kind of this year, especially with the tax law changes that just recently happened, we've gotten, Linda, a lot more questions about, there's a lot of tax law changes, I'm getting ready to retire and I don't know what I don't know. So how do we plan for these taxes in retirement? It's come up a lot this year.
15: It really has. And I think those are good questions because that really shows that people are paying attention, hearing in the news one way or another that there are lots of changes going on and they may affect them once they decide to be retired. So sometimes people go into retirement thinking, well, I'm not going to have to pay tax anymore because I'm retired. And they've been told all their lives that their income's going to be lower in retirement, so they don't have to pay tax. Well, the problem with that particular statement is most people we see don't want to reduce their lifestyle when right. they retire. Having lower income typically means you're not going to be spending as much. Is that your plan? Is that what you want to do? If it is, terrific. But for most folks we meet, that's not the plan. In fact, they might want to spend more than they were spending before they retired mm-hmm. because now they have time to spend it.
14: Yeah.
15: Is that what you see?
20: Absolutely. Yep. We see that every single day.
14: Yeah. That makes perfect sense. Now, Zach, you said something here that Social Security becomes taxable. Hold on. I thought Social Security, that check was tax-free. Is that not true? What are you talking about, Zach?
20: Well, I'll steal Linda's answer. It depends. But the Social Security tax piece, it can be complex. And for a lot of folks, you know, your Social Security may be taxable up to 85%. And that is a common myth that we see. A lot of folks think that their Social Security is going to be exempt from tax. And the 85% that I'm talking about is the federal side of it. But your Social Security may be taxed less than that, just depending on other income sources that you have. But Linda, you were actually talking about a really good story about this that I think may potentially resonate with some of the listeners too. So I think that'd be, if you're willing to share it, I think that'd be good.
15: Oh yeah. Yeah. Well, you know, I talk about Dad every so often and I'll never forget years and years ago when they first changed the law to say that some of the Social Security benefits could be taxable for folks. Dad called me up and he was just madder than all get out. And he said, why are they doing this? How can that be? That's not allowed because when Social Security was created, it was promised it would never be taxed. Mm. That was the promise when it was first created. But you know how things work and with tax laws and politicians and all that sort of thing. Things change.
14: You don't say.
15: Yeah, things change. And so they started taxing some of the Social Security. And then a few years later, they started taxing some more of it. So the Democrats took responsibility for part of it and the Republicans did. So it's nonpartisan. Both of them had a hand in taxing some Social Security benefits. So that is the one thing that you do need to know up front. Now, the other thing that's getting people confused today is when they were hearing all about the big, beautiful bill from last year, mm-hmm. they heard that Social Security isn't taxed. And they still hear it sometimes, people saying, no more tax on Social Security. Well, that's not quite what ended up in the bill. What ended up in the bill was an extra potential $6,000 per person age 65 or older as a deduction from their income. But if you have income from IRAs, 401ks, rental properties, pensions, investments, you may well be paying some tax on some of your Social Security.
14: Yeah, no, and that's really important. And I think another thing is income sources are going to look different for different folks. So Social Security timings can be different for people. Some people might have a pension. IRA size can differ, 401k. How can you customize then the approach? How do you go about this process when we're trying to create this income for folks to live on in retirement?
20: Well, I talked a little bit earlier about the tax planning, which is more forward looking. Tax preparation is just looking back at the year and getting the return done. And that has its place. That's absolutely an important thing to do. But tax planning is forward looking, you know, maybe a year, two, five, maybe even 10 years ahead or longer to try to determine, with a blend of different income sources that you just mentioned there, Alex, how that all ties together too. You know, I'll give you a really good example of this. We met with a couple, a handful of months ago, who had retired a year or two ago, and they were pretty much just living on Social Security and a small pension, and a very small amount of the Social Security wasn't taxed for them. So they were sitting in a pretty good tax spot there too. But as we were kind of talking through things, I noticed that they had a lot of IRA 401k dollars. And I asked, I'm like, have you ever considered what happens when those required distributions have to start and you start to have to take money out of those types of accounts? And they kind of sat back and they said, well, no, we hadn't thought about that piece. And that's where the tax planning can come in, because just for those required distributions alone, you know, and we see this with other folks too, may not need that income, but that just required distribution piece alone could push your taxes a lot higher too. And obviously that situation's different for every person, but that's something that we see quite often. And that's where the benefit of tax planning comes in, to help identify those potential roadblocks along the way and to help address them and help account for them in the future.
14: Yeah. Well, and we've talked a little bit today about maybe some misinformation out there, or maybe just misunderstanding about things, about what's taxed, how's it taxed. And I think this really speaks to the importance of getting guidance from a financial professional. There's so many resources out there, friends, family, internet, but with all of this stuff, and I know that you guys hear it, it comes back and then you're having to explain to folks, well, it depends, or actually the real thing is this. And so I think, again, it's just another opportunity to speak to the importance of, when it comes to this kind of thing, to get guidance from people that are in this world.
15: Well, it really does make sense. You know, we focus on retirement planning, the full complement of retirement planning, including the income planning, tax planning, estate planning, investment planning, long-term care planning, all of it together. We focus on that. We work with people who are getting close to retired or already in retirement every day. We've done it for years, so we know the kinds of things that really impact folks when they reach their retirement years. But this tax planning, we can see what kinds of taxes might be coming down the road, as Zach said, you know, next year, 5 years, 10 years, and so on. We never know for sure, because we aren't the ones who pass tax laws, but we know the kinds of things that can be happening. And so if we can take some action today to figure out how to turn some of that forever tax money into never in the future tax money, that can really go a long way toward helping you get through your retirement years and minimize those taxes you might have to be paying. Very, very important. Now, it really depends on whether you've saved well for your retirement. And so that's why we always say, if you've saved at least $500,000, a million, several million for your retirement years, and you want to find out what it looks like for you, for your income in the future, where it's coming from, for possible taxes in the future, as well as strategies that you might consider taking now to make the future less taxable, if you will, then give us a call, 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
14: Yep. 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
2: KOA News Time is 7:30. New details on what led to a mass shooting in Midland, Texas, where 11 people were shot and one died.
3: Police had been looking for 45-year-old Victor Mata Villarreal after they say he fled a traffic stop and opened fire at a Midland officer late Wednesday night. He was wanted for attempted capital murder of an officer. But then Friday, police say they got a call of an active shooter.
2: ABC's Alex Stone. The Wheat Ridge Police Department has released some video you have to see. It happened Wednesday. Two drivers getting out of their cars in the middle of I-70 near West 32nd and started fighting. Both have been issued summons for disorderly conduct. The Rockies are in Las Vegas this weekend taking on the A's. KOA coverage begins at 7 tonight, first pitch at 8:05. Our next update at 8 o'clock. I'm Mindy Stone on KOA.
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8: Crash I-25 southbound between Lincoln Avenue and Ridgegate Parkway. It does look like that right lane's blocked, so please do exercise caution. Watch out for emergency crews, passengers, and vehicles. Off-highway, there's a crash. It does look like it's Colorado Boulevard northbound, right at the junction of Colfax. Looks like that junction might be a little busy right now, so please do exercise caution again. Watch out for emergency crews, passengers, and vehicles. Outside of that, no major stalls, delays, or crashes on any of your Denver metro roads. Fox 31 pinpoint weather, scattered thunderstorms today with a high of 79, overnight low 52, currently 60 degrees in Denver. I'm Vic D on KOA 850 AM and 94.1 FM.
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14: Earlier, we laid out how retirement plan withdrawals and Social Security taxation can conspire to push a retiree's tax bill far higher than expected. 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I'm Alex Dingman, and I'm here with the team from Blue Heron Capital. 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Right here, Englewood, Colorado, serving the Denver metro area, all of Colorado and beyond. If you hear something on the show today, it resonates with you and maybe inspiring you to come up with your own written retirement income plan, or maybe you need a second opinion on your plan after hearing something on the show today, all you need to do is call this number, 720-405-4040. You can also simply text.

0: Diversification. Most people think of the investments with stocks and bonds, and that's good to think about too. But you can also think about diversification with the different tax types of accounts that you have as well. And when you have more diversification with the tax types, you have more choices in the future about where you can pull money from in retirement if you need it, and can kind of have a little bit more of your control of your tax situation there. So there's really three types of tax buckets there to think about. So that first one is going to be your pre-tax accounts. So that's going to be like your IRAs, your 401ks, your TSPs, your 457s, your pre-tax retirement accounts that you have. And that's what a lot of folks have. And you may have saved very well in there, and that's fantastic. But every withdrawal out of those types of accounts is ordinary income. And so money coming out of there, that can quickly accelerate your tax bill down the road, just because everything coming out of it is fully taxable. Your second bucket that you have is going to be your after-tax money. And that's going to be like your brokerage accounts, your regular investment accounts, where your contributions in are already taxed, but your earnings on that money is what's going to be taxed to you. And if it's, and ideally, hopefully that money is taxed at long-term capital gains rates, which is a little bit more favorable. And that's for anything held longer than a year and a day in those types of accounts too. So a little bit different way how that type of money is taxed. And then the third bucket, which is kind of our favorite one, is the Roth bucket. And that's the tax-free bucket. So that's going to be your Roth IRAs, your Roth 401ks, your tax-free retirement accounts. Qualified withdrawals out of those accounts, they don't show up on your tax return at all. Those are truly tax-free to you. That's why we always say tax-free is always better.
1: Yeah.
2: That's right.
1: Well, and as we discuss this, I know then you have to make decisions about which bucket you pull from and when, and what does this process look like? So you have these different buckets. How do we go about this process of choosing when and where you pull the money from?
2: Well, that's all part of the planning process. You know, we have a great software, a couple of them, very sophisticated softwares. One is for taxes alone and one is for your retirement income and incorporates the taxes. And we use those to judiciously decide where the money should come from. We know how much you need, and we do the planning all along the way to figure out how we can optimize your taxes, keeping them as low as possible, using up the lower tax rates. You know, we have some really nice low tax rates right now. We like to say taxes are on sale because we have some of the lowest tax rates we've had almost forever. Back in the 70s, the tax rates were 70%, the top tax rate. And it was incredibly high at that point. Today, the top tax rate's 37%. That's quite a difference, about 50% or so.
1: Right.
2: So, you know, we have a lot of different ways to plan today, and the taxes are lower. So we really want to take advantage of those planning opportunities, not only for this year and next year, but for years down the road. It's just so important to be looking at all of that as a part of the planning process.
1: Yeah, absolutely. I want to mention here something too. I love to have you all explain things that are set out there, and I'll make sure people are clear on it. So Roth accounts, this can be a tax-free bucket. Now, most people will have retirement savings, maybe concentrated in traditional IRAs, 401ks. Is there a way to actually build that Roth bucket if you do not have one already?
0: The good news is, yes, there is.
1: Well,
0: there's ways to get money over. I know. Yes, there's light at the end of the tunnel there, Alex. That's good. No, that's one thing that it's, you know, depending on your situation, could be a great strategy for you to look at. And what we're talking about is Roth conversions. And that's where you pay tax now at those on-sale tax rates that Linda was just talking about, and convert that money over to a Roth IRA where it can grow tax-free for you over time. Now, it may not necessarily make sense, depending on your situation, may not necessarily make sense to do that all in one year. That's why, you know, working with advisors like us can kind of help map that out and help give you a roadmap for how to potentially do that. But carefully converting over time can just help give you more control of that money down the road and help build up that tax-free bucket for you too.
2: Well, that's right. Yeah, converting from traditional IRAs, 401ks into Roth IRAs, Roth 401ks, maybe considering contributions up front into Roth IRAs and Roth 401ks, if those are available to

0: you. Those are just awesome ways that a person can begin to build that tax-free bucket up. Because what Roth means is once you've had a Roth IRA in place for 5 years, then and you're 59 and a half for sure, then future distributions out of the Roth IRAs are tax-free. Both the money that you put into it, because you already paid tax on that part, and all the earnings in the Roth account will be tax-free. They'll be tax-free to you. And then if they're inherited by your spouse or your children, they're tax-free to them also. Tax-free is always good in our mind. So that's one we really like to work on building up. But it's not just go out and convert everything you have today to a Roth, because you pay tax on what you're converting today at the time that you convert it.
1: Mm-hmm.
0: And so this has to be planned carefully so that you know what you're doing, the kinds of taxes you need to pay, and so on. And we just help you figure that out. Is it right for everybody? Well, it depends.
1: Yeah, exactly.
0: You know, maybe your income is so high, it doesn't make a lot of sense right now to do conversions. But it's something that needs to be definitely a part of the planning consideration for you.
1: Yes. No, thank you for that, Linda. And Zach mentioned earlier the three different possible buckets: pre-tax, after-tax, tax-free. You're going to have some folks out there, and many folks maybe just don't really know where they stand. And I know that this is something that you can help folks with. You'll discover this during those initial conversations of, okay, lay it out for me. What does it look like? And then you'll be able to help to go through to say, okay, this goes in this bucket, this goes here, and then you can start forming a plan from there.
2: Well, absolutely, Alex. You know, we talk about the 20-minute phone visit that we offer on the show that's complimentary to you. And that's really the first step where we start to just lay the foundation and get the basics of where you stand today. That's just our introductory starting point. But when we go to that next step with us, here in our office, where we start to evaluate kind of where you stand right now and lay the foundation for the planning that we can do for you in the future. And that's kind of where we can start to identify what types of accounts do you have. Maybe you have a lot in that pre-tax bucket and you're thinking, gosh, I'm really concerned about what that may look like for me in the future. Well, those are where we can start to address some of that and start to dig into some of the questions that you have and start to outline that plan for you too. So that's, again, the 20-minute phone visit is the perfect place to start for that if that's something that you're interested in doing. Tax planning is definitely a key focus of what we focus on. With Linda being a CPA, we talk a lot of tax, and we love talking about taxes with folks because it's so important in retirement planning as well too. So if that's something that you're interested in, you can schedule that 20-minute visit free of charge. You can call the number 720-405-4040 to set up that complimentary 20-minute phone visit, or you could text the word visit to that same number as well, 720-405-4040.
1: No, thank you for that, Zach. So important. Also want to point people to the website, yourmoneyyourretirement.com. One of the greatest places that you can start is by requesting the free Blue Heron Retirement Toolkit. Inside this toolkit is going to be a retirement checklist. And that is a great thing to go through. And maybe it'll be affirmation. Maybe it'll, oh, wow, okay, I'm doing pretty good. Maybe it'll have some things on there, and likely so, that'll be like, okay, we need to address that. Maybe you haven't thought of that, but it'll get kind of the thoughts rolling. So that's part of that toolkit. Also, inside will be a free copy of Linda's book as well, Your Money, Your Retirement. 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Maybe you're 10 years out from retirement and simply wanting to kind of know more about what maybe is going to be the thought process when you're working with the Blue Heron Capital team. Another great place to start there is by reading that book, Your Money, Your Retirement. 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
1: The Blue Heron Capital team receives questions each and every week about all things retirement. We like to compile some of those and answer them during our Your Money, Your Retirement mailbag portion of the show. Going to do that now. Do need to let people know, though, that always be aware we are answering these questions in general terms only, since we do not know everything about their situations. We do recommend that before taking any action on something that you hear in our show, that you meet with a qualified professional. I'm Alex Ding. This is Your Money, Your Retirement, and I am here with the team from Blue Heron Capital, Linda Gardner, CEO and co-founder. She's a CPA, certified estate planner, and a financial advisor. And then also with us, Zach Roberts, financial advisor, Irma, certified planner, and co-owner of Blue Heron Capital. Linda, Zach's been a great show, and we'll continue it here with this mailbag segment that we always enjoy. So we'll jump into it. This first question is out of Centennial. And this person says, how do I know if my current advisor is properly addressing taxes in retirement?
2: That's a great question. And that's a big one, because taxes can be one of your biggest expenses in retirement. And that question's actually come up quite a lot lately in the conference room. And usually my first question back is, when is the last time that your advisor looked at your tax return? Mm. And if the answer to that is never, or it's been a few years, that could be a red flag that you're not getting a lot of tax planning there too. In fact, for us, one of the documents that we actually ask that you bring in with one of your first visits with us is your tax return, because we have no way to know on the tax side that any of the planning strategies that we're talking about are right for you or even appropriate without reviewing that tax plan. And we do not do any tax planning without a tax return here for any of our clients too. So that is a big question you can ask right off the bat to know if you're getting that tax planning or not.
1: No, that's great, Zach. And for this individual, if they're out there, maybe they want that second opinion, what should they do?
2: Absolutely. Well, if that's something that you'd like, you can give us a call to set up a 20-minute phone visit. It's complimentary, free of charge, and just gives us a good chance to for you to share some of the questions that you have or concerns, and we can kind of answer what we can and talk through next steps. So just to do that, it's free of charge. You just got to request it. 720-405-4040 is the number to call. It usually works best if you've saved at least $500,000, a million, or even several million for your retirement. But that 20-minute phone visit, again, you could text the word visit to that number as well, too, 720-405-4040.
1: Thank you for that, Zach. All right, next question out of North Glen. This person says, my parents getting older, starting to get more involved in their finances. They've asked me to be their power of attorney, and I'm happy to help, but I don't fully understand what that role entails. What are some potential legal, maybe financial responsibilities to consider if I do accept this role?
0: Well, it's a very important role, and I'm glad you're asking about these kinds of things. One of the things that you need to know is when you act as someone's financial power of attorney, you need to work in their best interest. You're required by law to work in their best interest. You are acting for them with their finances, and so you don't want to take advantage of them. Just be now helping yourself to their bank account and so on.
1: Right.
0: Because that is a problem.
1: Yeah.
0: So that's the primary thing. You need to be willing and able to act in their best interest. They're asking for you to help because maybe they're beginning to worry about what happens if they become incapacitated.
1: Yeah.
0: Who's going to be able to sign their checks and pay their bills and take care of financial responsibilities? That's what a financial power of attorney does. Medical power of attorney, you're speaking for them when they can't speak for themselves to the doctors and medical folks. So again, acting in their best interest in accordance with however you understand them to want you to behave.
1: Yeah, no, that's great. A lot to consider there. Nothing you want to just jump into. It's like when we discuss, you know, taking care of them, you know, physically, your parents. Sounds like a great idea. Move in and start taking care of folks, but there's just a lot to consider. It doesn't mean you're a bad person if after you think about it and you're like, well, actually, I might not be equipped for this. So kind of the same deal here.
0: Right. Absolutely right.
1: Yeah. No, thank you for that, Linda. All right. Next question out of Aurora. This person says, my wife and I disagree on how much to help our adult children financially. I'm worried about spoiling them or hurting our own retirement. She feels like we should be more generous. Is there a healthy way to approach this so we can support our kids without enabling them? You guys don't ever get into a middle of a conversation like this. What are you talking about?
2: Never, Alex.
1: Yeah. No, never happens.
0: Every week.
1: Yeah,
0: probably.
1: All the time. Yeah.
2: Well, yeah, it's a question that comes up quite a lot for us. And, you know, the first thing that we always start with is planning for you, making sure that you both are going to be okay to and through your retirement years. That's step one, because we want to make sure that you've got the fuel to last through your retirement. But if you do have a lot of, you know, potentially maybe leaving behind a decent sized legacy for your kids and want to do more of that active giving while you're still alive, well, one option to help still benefit them, but to kind of help alleviate your fear of potentially spoiling them, is to make those gifts as retirement account contributions. Like, for example, setting up a Roth IRA for your kids, if they're eligible to do it, and make those contributions directly into an account like that. That way you're still benefiting them for the future, but you know that that money is going into something for their long-term savings as well, too. That's something that we have seen some folks do as well from time to time. So a couple different ways there, but it really starts with putting that plan together to make sure that you both are going to be okay. And then anything else from there, a lot of different strategies available to you.
0: Sure. And another thing I like to add is sometimes folks want to help give the kids some funds to put down on a house. So to get their first house started, and today's world, homes are so expensive. Sometimes you need a little bit of a boost on the down payment. And so maybe that could be something good. Mm-hmm. But the bottom line is whatever the two of you decide to do, you need to be looking at your finances to make sure that it really does make sense in your particular financial situation. And then try to find a way that the two of you can agree on what you're going to do, because you know, if one person is always really handing out the money and the other one is scared to death, doesn't want to hand out any, that can create some real friction in your relationship. And you want to try to avoid that to see if there's a way you can find a happy medium that works for the two of you. Because there is no right or wrong answer for any of it.
1: No, that is wise. All right, we have a final question for today. This one's out of Lakewood. Person says, I am trying to calculate how much income we'll have in retirement, but I'm honestly completely lost when it comes to Social Security. I know there are different claiming strategies, but come on, does it really make that much of a difference when you file?
0: Well, surprisingly, it really can. Because if you file early at the very first age, 62, when you can, if you're still working, you'll end up not only taking a huge discount on how much you're entitled to receive, you'll also be potentially paying some of it back if you're still working. Mm. So all kinds of different things to consider. A lot of times we'd like one person to wait as long as possible, maybe even to age 70, to make the one check as big as possible for a married couple, because that can have some real different effects when the first spouse dies. So that's something to consider. Do you both need to wait till 70? Not necessarily at all. Maybe neither of you can wait till 70. There isn't a one-size-fits-all answer to that. So it needs to be a part of a written retirement income plan. It's just one of the many pieces that go into that plan to find the right combination of things that'll work for you in your situation. Great question, though.
1: Yes. And Linda, for that question, for all the questions, it commonly comes down to having that plan. We often say, well, it depends on your situation. And really, it's all going to come down to, well, what does it say in your written retirement income plan? So Linda, if you would, again, for folks that are out here, maybe they want to have this plan. They want to have this written out. They want to know that they're going to be able to have an income that lasts throughout their entire retirement. Or maybe there's someone who have been working with someone or themselves and they think they have a plan and they'd like to just have some other professional eyes on them. What do you offer for folks?
0: Sure. Those are all great things to consider. 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And all you have to do is give us a call at 720-405-4040. That's 720-405-4040. Or text the word visit, V-I-S-I-T, to 720-405-4040 and get on the calendar for the complimentary 20-minute phone visit where you can ask more questions and decide whether or not it makes sense to go any further with any more visits or not. But that gives you a great opportunity to ask the questions burning in your mind right this minute.
1: No, that is great. All right. And for folks here, before we leave them, we need a quote of the day. What is our final kind of thought for folks, Linda?
0: Always kind of get a kick out of this one. We're getting into the grilling season again.
1: Ah, yes.
0: And so this one comes from George Foreman.
1: Ah.
0: Yeah.
1: I've had a Foreman grill in my life.
0: That's right. That's right. So he said, the question isn't at what age I want to retire. It's at what income.
1: Mm. I like that.
0: Really?
1: No,
0: that
1: very important.
0: Is a good one.
1: Yeah.
0: Yeah.
1: And not a guy I'm going to argue with either, Linda.
0: Well, that's right. That's right. Absolutely right. It's at what income. That's why we focus so much on that retirement income planning.
1: Yep.
0: So that you know what income you'll be retiring at.
1: Yes.
0: You can make the most of your retirement years.
1: George Foreman, quite the guy, really reinvented himself, that's for sure. And some good quotes as well. So now that is very cool and a great program here today. Want to point people to the website, yourmoneyyourretirement.com. 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
2: KOA News Time is 8 o'clock. A two-year investigation into drug trafficking in Eagle County has turned into a 48-count Colorado State indictment for what officials are calling Molly Wonka.
3: Seven people have been charged with manufacturing and distributing large quantities of narcotics, distributed and marketed as candy and nasal sprays, operating in Basalt. The group sold products under the names Renaissance and Aspen Glow. Instead, they were ecstasy and cocaine. The drug trafficking operation ran from February of 2024 through April of this year. Steve Mark, KOA.
2: The U.S. got off to a great start in their opening game of the World Cup, a 4-1 win in Los Angeles. Four goals is the most the U.S. has ever scored in a World Cup game. Meanwhile, there was quite the World Cup gathering here in Denver.
4: The Mile High City may not be hosting World Cup matches, but you'd never know it from the energy downtown. The celebration kicked off this week at Skyline Park thanks to a partnership between downtown Denver, the Colorado Rapids, and Street Soccer USA, turning the heart of the city into the biggest soccer watch party in the entire state. Team USA opened tournament play against Paraguay, and their next match is set for June 19th. If these massive crowds are any indication, Denver is ready to treat every match like a championship game. Carrie Mack, KOA.
2: More trouble for Broncos linebacker Jonathan Cooper. Cooper and his now ex-girlfriend were arrested last week on assault charges. Cooper was arrested a second time on suspicion he broke the protection order. A judge ruled he didn't, but demanded the order be updated to felony charges to prevent any contact. Cooper will appear in court on July 6th. Our next update at 8:30. I'm Mindy Stone on KOA.
5: Crash I-25 southbound between Ridgegate and Lincoln. It does look like the right lane's blocked. Please do be cautious. And still on your I-25 southbound drive, this time I-25 southbound right around 23rd. Right lane blocked as well. Please do exercise caution. Watch out for emergency crews, passengers and vehicles. Outside of that, no major stalls, delays or crashes on any of your Denver metro roads. Fox 31 pinpoint weather, isolated thunderstorms today with a high of 79, overnight low 52, currently 61 degrees. I'm Vic D on KOA 850 AM and 94.1 FM.
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5: Crash I-25 southbound between Ridgegate and Lincoln. It does look like the right lane's blocked. Please do be cautious. And still on your I-25 southbound drive, this time I-25 southbound right around 23rd. Right lane blocked as well. Please do exercise caution. Watch out for emergency crews, passengers and vehicles. Outside of that, no major stalls, delays or crashes on any of your Denver metro roads. Fox 31 pinpoint weather, isolated thunderstorms today with a high of 79, overnight low 52, currently 61 degrees. I'm Vic D on KOA 850 AM and 94.1 FM.
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15: 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This product is not intended to diagnose, treat, cure, or prevent any disease.
16: Hello again, and welcome to Healthline. Thank you for tuning in. 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We've got a fascinating show lined up for you today, but first, a quick few questions. Number one, is there a pill you can take that can actually help make you stronger? Number two, let's say you could get stronger. Would the extra strength make your life better? Thirdly, think about this. Are you weaker today than you were, say, 20 years ago? Well, listen, if you answered yes to any of these questions, then stay tuned. Dr. Neil Levin is joining us today to discuss a miraculous compound with hundreds of clinical studies that just may unlock the key to helping you get stronger and healthier at any age. Now, Dr. Neil Levin is a chiropractor, a nutritionist, spokesperson, and a longtime advisor for Purity Products. Dr. Levin, welcome back to the show.
17: Oh, it's great to be here with you today. And we have a very exciting topic to cover today. Today, we're talking about strength and power and how to get it back, even if you're in your 50s, 60s, 70s, 80s. So if you want to feel better, if you want to feel stronger, this is some very important information we're going to cover today.
16: Yeah, this is an exciting topic. Talk to me about this important message today. What molecule are we talking about and how it's impacting the lives of people who follow the science?
17: Right. Well, we're talking about a new supplement. It's called EverStrong, and it features an exciting molecule called creatine. Now, a lot of our listeners may have heard of creatine. I know you've used creatine.
16: Right.
17: But for those that don't know about creatine, it's mainly used in the Olympic circles, professional athletes, bodybuilders, college, high school athletes, because it does something extraordinary. And what I'm about to tell you is proven by hundreds and hundreds of human studies. So here's what creatine does for us. It helps us to get stronger, more powerful. It helps put muscle mass on the body, and it helps protect us from losing muscle tissue as we get older. We know that's a big part of aging. Not only that, great for the brain, great for memory, and it helps promote bone strength as well. So an amazing molecule that everybody needs to know about.
16: It's an amazing story. Can you share some of the science and tell us why you're calling creatine one of the best-kept secrets to healthy aging?
17: Sure. What we need to understand with creatine is that it's a natural molecule to the body. It's in every single cell, tissue, organ in your system, and its job in the body is to generate and maintain strength and power. That's its reason for being, to maintain strength and power. It's in every single cell in the body. 95% of it, however, is in your muscle tissue because that's where we tend to use it the most. It powers up the muscles. It's good for strong muscle contraction, and it's important to help maintain strength and muscle contractions when you're using them over and over again. For instance, if you're working out at the gym, if you're playing sports, golf, tennis, anything like that, it keeps your muscles powered up in their high energy state, so they're strong and ready for action. Now, here's the key. This is so important for those of us, say, in our 50s, 60s, 70s. You see, we had lots and lots of creatine when we were young. We had oodles of this stuff. It was coming out of our ears. We had lots of creatine. Our bodies made a lot of it. But as we get older, like everything else, we don't do that as well, so we have less creatine in our muscles. Now, the good news is that hundreds and hundreds of human studies show that when you supplement with creatine, it goes to work, it goes straight to your muscles, it's absorbed easily, it pumps up the creatine in your muscle tissue, and you get stronger, you get more powerful. Not only that, it helps support memory and brain health, and it helps support the strength of your bones.
16: You know, we were talking before the show, and you were talking about how Olympic athletes have been using creatine for years to enhance their strength and performance. Tell me more.
17: Well, this creatine is the premier sports nutrition supplement. There's no question about that. You've used it. Bodybuilders know about it. Athletes know about it. Creatine is the premier sports nutrient. So you know, back 20, 25 years ago, the Olympic athletes and their coaches, of course, they knew about it. They knew it made you bigger and stronger and faster. They knew it was natural to the body. It was supposed to be there. But they were a little bit afraid to supplement with it because they were afraid it might be considered cheating, that it might be considered too much of an edge. But back in 1998, the International Olympic Committee, they came out, they officially confirmed that, I'm quoting here, creatine can be used by athletes to enhance their performance. And now it's not just for athletes anymore,
16: right?
17: Because the studies are plainly showing that for adults, for people in their 50s, 60s, 70s, this stuff is amazing. And Purity has this incredible new formulation. We call it Everstrong because that's exactly what it does. It helps you get stronger and stay stronger with hundreds of human studies to help you. And it's the purest form of creatine money can buy. The stuff from Europe, this stuff is fantastic.
16: All right, so obviously this works with athletes, but you say creatine is going mainstream. There's a lot of studies are showing that folks in their 50s, 60s, 70s, and beyond, that creatine can be a cornerstone compound to help people stay strong, stay healthy, stay sharp, stay vital, right?
17: Oh, exactly. I mean, this is the ideal muscle-enhancing, strengthening, muscle-protecting nutrient for folks as we get older, 50-plusers like you and me. But let's go to a couple of studies on seniors just to show this. We'll do one on the guys and one on the gals, okay?
16: Right.
17: First on the guys. Love the title of this one. Creatine supplementation improves muscular performance in older men. Study done at several American universities. A group of men, get this, age 59 to 72. Hey, you know, we know that's not when people are known for getting strong, right?
16: Right.
17: So this was just a one-week study. People need to understand that. That's how effective and rapidly this stuff works. It's just a one-week study. Get this. The guys on creatine, they put on 4 pounds of lean mass. That's muscle tissue for those that don't know that. It shows they built the muscles and they hydrated the muscles nicely. They increased the strength of their bench press. That's a chest press, for people that don't know, by 7%. They increased the strength of the leg exercises they were doing by 15%. They could get in and out of a chair more times faster without using their arms. On top of that, they could generate more power on a stationary bike. This happened in 1 week. When I think about that, yeah, it's really quite incredible.
16: All right, but what about the women out there? Did they get those kind of benefits too as well? Will it actually help women in their 50s, 60s, and 70s get stronger too?
17: Absolutely. Let's go straight to another study. Love the title on this one as well. Creatine supplementation improves muscular performance in older women, published in the European Journal of Applied Physiology. 30 women aged 58 to 71. Of course, they got either creatine or placebo. That's the way they do these things. Again, a one-week study. The women on creatine increased their bench press by almost 4 pounds. They increased their leg press by over 11 pounds, and they had better balance and agility. So 58 to 71 year old women, not only getting stronger, not only getting more powerful, getting faster with improved balance. Study after study shows that older folks that use creatine get amazing results. They get great results if they exercise. They get great results even if they don't exercise. They can lift more weight. They get faster. They get stronger. They get more powerful. Their muscles don't fatigue as fast. And get this. This is very important, especially for the ladies. You know that when women do resistance training, their bones get stronger as well, right?
16: Yeah.
17: You know, now, get this. When you resistance train with creatine, your bones tend to get stronger even faster. So an all-around win-win. Everstrong is going to help the seniors to feel better, feel stronger, more energized, more powerful, faster, and it helps protect your bones.
16: Talk more about how unique this exclusive Everstrong formula is from Purity Products. It even has a finished product clinically studied, which showed an increase in upper body strength and power. But tell me what's in it and why you like it so much. I mean, this is more than just creatine, right?
17: Oh, absolutely. I mean, Evistrong, this is a very comprehensive formula, but I didn't want people to just feel stronger when they use creatine. You know, we're dealing with people in their 50s, 60s, 70s. I wanted people to feel more comfortable as well. So not only did I use the finest creatine money can buy, the stuff from Europe, the Pure creatine, I also added something called coffeeberry extract. And coffeeberry extract, a powerful antioxidant, stronger than blueberries and strawberries, helping to protect the muscles, helping to protect the brain, because we know our antioxidant systems aren't as strong as they used to be in our 20s and 30s. But I also added some vitamin D, because vitamin D, incredibly good for the muscles as well as the immune system and the bones. So this is an all-around win-win. This is a wonderful product. When you try it, you're going to love it. You're going to feel the difference, and it's fast. A week or two, you're going to feel more powerful. Purity wants you to have a free bottle, and know later in the show you're going to give out that phone number.
11: Sure will. You know, we mentioned how great creatine works for women. Take a moment and share that story you told me before the show about the award-winning 70-year-old senior swimmer who uses Everstrong.
17: Right, right. Emma Karen, I'm looking at her picture right now. I printed it out for the show. 70 years old. This picture, she's got 6 medals around her neck. It's the 2015 National Senior Olympic Games. You know, she writes to us that she was getting a little tired during her workouts at age 70. Of course, she didn't have that same stamina, but she fortunately heard about our Everstrong formula. She started using it and almost right away was invigorated in her workouts and had more energy throughout the day. I'm quoting from her. She says, "I feel my investment in Everstrong was one of the best choices I ever made. It's always a morale booster when people think I'm 50. She looks fantastic.
11: Wow.
17: And I hear this stuff all the time. This isn't one of those vitamins, like a multivitamin. You take it, you don't really even notice the difference. This is a substance that you can use to help get some of that youthful vim and vigor back, get some of that strength back. It's wonderful.
11: You know, Purity's given away a free bottle of Everstrong, but Purity products didn't stop there. In fact, you insisted they also give away a free bottle of their B12 energy melts, which are great for instant energy. Now, I know that you love this combination. Tell us about the incredible double free offer.
17: Yeah, you know, when I think about creatine, when I think about Everstrong, I think about muscular energy. I think about muscular power, but it's all about energy and feeling great, feeling energized. And the next thing I think about when I think about energy is B12. When you think about energy, think B12. And the problem is for 50-plusers like you and me, we're not absorbing the B12 as well as we used to in our 60s, 70s, 80s. So when you supplement with B12, you tend to bump back up those B12 levels. And that's what Purity's B12 energy melts are all about. They're fantastic. They melt in your mouth. They taste delicious. And you bump up those B12 levels. And that's great because B12 helps us make red blood cells, which carry oxygen to the tissues. Also, there's biotin in there for the hair, skin, and nails. So people love the B12 energy melts. 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
11: 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All right, so we were so busy at the top of the show. This Everstrong formula does so much for us. We haven't even touched on the incredible brain benefits. I mean, some of these studies you sent me are absolutely incredible. As you know, I'm very into nootropics. The anti-aging community has taken a keen interest in creatine, specifically the cognitive benefits of creatine.
17: Oh, absolutely. This is one of those areas where creatine really shines. You see, what we need to understand is that your brain, even though it's only 2% of your body's weight, it utilizes 20% of your body's energy. This is a very thirsty organ for energy. And just like your muscles soak up the creatine like a sponge, because this is a naturally occurring molecule in the body, it passes right through the blood-brain barrier. Your brain neurons soak it up like a sponge, and it increases your creatine phosphate reserves in your brain. So now, in your brain, you have more readily available resources to do what? To recharge those neuronal batteries to make more energy inside the brain. So basically, what do you notice? Well, your memory is supported, and scientists have done some amazing research here. They found that people that take creatine, it supports their memory. It actually helps the brain to utilize oxygen better. It supports memory in people that are sleep deprived. It's been shown to help people add numbers quicker and for longer periods of time without mental fatigue. Get this study. Just 5 days, 5 days of 8 grams of creatine supported mental tasks in subjects that were getting rapid fire questions. Scientists were asking them math questions and science questions over and over and over, and they found the folks on creatine didn't fatigue as quickly mentally. So this is amazing stuff. It's like a turbo booster for your brain. It's like a supercharger for your muscles. It recharges all your cellular batteries, so all of your cells, tissues, and organs have more readily available energy.
11: All right, Doc, I love that Everstrong appeals to athletes and people who want to get more reps in the gym, maybe get some extra power in their workouts. But you're also saying there's a big push in the nutritional community to encourage people in their 40s, 50s, 60s, 70s, and even 80s to leverage the power of creatine to stay fit, strong, and healthy. In fact, you say creatine is going mainstream. You know, I shared the story with you before. My mom, who's in her late 70s now, she's taking creatine. She works out a couple of days a week, 3 days a week. She goes to Nautilus, does the free weights because she's got osteoporosis. She wants to maintain her muscle mass and she wants to make her bones stronger. And as you pointed out, creatine helps to do that. And then the other 3 days during the week, she'll go and she'll swim. Now, she's not trying to get big or strong or anything like that. But even at her age, creatine has benefits.
17: 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It's called Everstrong, and it supports the muscles. 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You're going to love the benefits you get with this Everstrong formula.
11: That's incredible. 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We'll give that number out again later in the show. But first, Dr. Levin, now listeners can only get Everstrong, this clinically tested creatine blend, from Purity Products, right?
17: Oh, absolutely. Yeah.
11: I know it combines the creatine with the vitamin D, the coffee berry, the fruit XB boron. And for those who don't know, talk about how these work so well together. There's a synergy, and it's also a great value, too. I know we have a free bottle today, but if you wanted to buy all of these things separately, it would cost a small fortune, wouldn't it?
17: Oh, absolutely. I mean, if you went out and bought the CreaPure creatine, that's the purest, finest creatine from Europe. If you bought that, and then you went out and bought a separate antioxidant formula and a separate joint formula and the vitamin D, it's going to cost you $80, $90, $100 a month. But you're not going to spend that today, not with Purity Products. And you're not even going to spend half that. You're not spending $45, $50, because today it's free. Your job is to be one of the first 1,000 callers and take it seriously. This stuff flies out the door on the big radio stations. Don't take my word for it. Try it. Look in the mirror. Go to the gym. Lift some weights. Play. Do whatever you do. See if you don't feel better.
11: All right, let's talk about how you take this. You have these easy-to-swallow tablets, which are super easy to swallow. It also comes in a very refreshing cherry berry powder. So how do you like to take it? And can people just choose the tablets or the powder when they call in for the free bottle today?
17: Yeah, you can choose tablets or powder. I personally use both, you know, on my workout days or days I'm making a protein shake. On days I'm juicing, let's face it, juicing is becoming very big these days. So if you're doing something like that, the cherry berry powder is fantastic. You just take a scoop, dump it right into your juice, dump it into your protein shake, and that's a great way to take it. But if you don't do that stuff, I mean, the tablets are super convenient. They're small. They're coated. They're easy to swallow. It's wonderful stuff.
11: Now, I know you're chomping at the bit to tell us a little more about the study that Purity did on the Ever Strong powder. They tested golfers, and right. Purity found out that not only were these golfers getting stronger and more explosive, but they were driving the golf ball, get this, 14 yards further. That's amazing.
17: I have such a big smile on my face right now. I'm remembering when the researchers came back and gave us this information. I mean, we were bouncing off the walls. This is so exciting. The researchers called this a seminal study in sports nutrition, and this is on our EverStrong formula, the product we're talking about right now, the EverStrong powder. So double-blind, placebo-controlled study, 30 golfers took the EverStrong powder for 1 month. No exercise, nothing different. Just took our EverStrong powder for 1 month. In 1 month, they were banging the golf ball 14 yards further. Not
11: wow.
17: only that, 6% more power on the bench press, more explosive. They could lift the weight faster.
11: Hold on. Guys spend hundreds of dollars on new clubs to drive the ball further.
17: So, I mean, you could spend $500 on a driver and pick up 5 yards, right? This is 14 yards. People shouldn't just ho-hum about this or yawn about this. This is amazing because, let's face it, this was a golf study, but more explosiveness, more speed, more power. This should help all sports. So if you're a tennis player, if you're a jogger, if you're any kind of an athlete, this has ramifications across the board. But again, these golfers, 1 month on this EverStrong powder we're talking about today, banging the golf ball 14 yards further. Can you imagine? You get your bottle of EverStrong, you don't tell your buddies, take it for a month, and you go out and you're banging the ball 14 yards past them. They don't know what hit them.
11: Wow. All right, we just got a few minutes left here. I want you to recap this amazing story today about creatine, what you like to call the molecule of strength. Who needs it? And what about this double free bottle offer today with the EverStrong plus the B12 energy melts?
17: You know what? My one concern with this show is that literally it sounds too good to be true, right?
11: Right.
17: Like when I tell folks about EverStrong,
11: right.
17: I'm afraid they're going to think I'm making this up. It's not possible, right? You know, I know how you feel because 6, 7, 8 years ago when I started to read about creatine, I almost couldn't believe it. I said to myself, if it's really this good with an excellent safety profile, how come everybody's not using it? But I started to use it and I noticed some incredible benefits. It's just phenomenal. And it's as simple as this. You're going to get on the EverStrong, you're going to try it, you're going to get stronger, you're going to get more powerful. You can look in the mirror and see the difference. There's hundreds and hundreds of human studies backing this up. These aren't studies with a hamster in a lab somewhere. We're talking human studies. I call this stuff muscle fertilizer. It's that great. And of course, we didn't just add the CreaPure creatine. We've discussed that. We added the Fruit XB. Remember that? Joint health. We added the coffee berry extract, that phenomenal antioxidant that's more potent than blueberries and strawberries for powerful antioxidant protection. I added the vitamin D because it's so important across the board, great for bone health, but also for seniors, vitamin D so important for muscles, especially as we get older, for strength and coordination. Just make sure you're one of the first 1,000 callers. That's the only catch on this whole show. Don't be caller number 1,500. You're not going to get it. Be one of the first 1,000 callers. 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It never happens. People love this formula. 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
11: Fascinating information as always. Thank you for your time.
17: Thanks so much for having me.
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2: KOA News Time is 8:30. President Trump says U.S. forces killed a well-known Venezuelan cartel leader in a military strike.
18: The president posted a video of the strike on social media, and he wrote that U.S. forces coordinated with Venezuelan leaders to target Hector Guerrero Flores. Officials claim that Guerrero Flores was one of the top leaders of the Tren de Aragua cartel, also known as TDA. Last year, Guerrero Flores was indicted in New York federal court on charges of racketeering and lending support to terrorists.
2: ABC's Gio Benitez. The National Park Service is trying to determine the cause of death for a Denver man. They confirm a body of a man from Denver was recovered from Yellowstone Lake in Yellowstone National Park. Park Service says people on the lake discovered the man's body floating near the northwest shore by Bridge Bay. Park rangers found a capsized kayak and personal belongings. Our next update at 9 o'clock. I'm Mindy Stone on KOA.
5: Crash I-25 southbound between Ridgegate and Lincoln. Looks like the right lane's blocked. Please do exercise caution. Still on your I-25 southbound drive, this time right around West 23rd Avenue. Looks like the right lane's blocked there as well. Please do be careful. Watch out for emergency crews, passengers and vehicles. Outside of that, no major stalls, delays or crashes on any of your Denver metro roads. Fox 31 pinpoint weather. Isolated thunderstorms today with a high of 79, overnight low 52. Current temperature in Denver, 62 degrees. I'm Vic D on KOA 850 AM and 94.1 FM.
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5: Crash I-25 southbound between Ridgegate and Lincoln. Looks like the right lane's blocked. Please do exercise caution. Still on your I-25 southbound drive, this time right around West 23rd Avenue. Looks like the right lane's blocked there as well. Please do be careful. Watch out for emergency crews, passengers and vehicles. Outside of that, no major stalls, delays or crashes on any of your Denver metro roads. Fox 31 pinpoint weather. Isolated thunderstorms today with a high of 79, overnight low 52. Current temperature in Denver, 62 degrees. I'm Vic D on KOA 850 AM and 94.1 FM.
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21: 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I'm your host, Mark Larson. Thank you for tuning in. A great show ahead for you, so stay tuned. But before we begin, I'd like you to put on your thinking cap, all right? Can you name this nutrient? Now, nutritionists love it.

0: Sherry Tokos. Good to have you here.
1: Hey there, Mark. Thanks so much for having me. This secret nutrient that we're going to be talking about is called astaxanthin. Mm-hmm. And Reader's Digest, they featured it brilliantly in an article called The Latest It Antioxidant. Astaxanthin is a fountain of youth. As you mentioned, very popular in Japan, used mainstream for promoting beauty from within as a capsule. But here in North America, people just aren't as familiar with it. But listen to this. It has 60 human studies validating its efficacy. And as a pharmacist, this really caught my attention. And this nutrient is not something that you can get enough of in diet. It's found in salmon, mm-hmm. but you'd really have to eat a lot of salmon, like 5 pounds, just to get a good daily dose.
0: Well, so as much as I do that. Yeah, I love salmon, but I'm not going that far. Sherry, I didn't know that there were 60-plus human clinical studies in this specific natural form of astaxanthin that happens to be in Purity's Asta-FX formula. Talked about Japan. Now, this is a capsule. This particular astaxanthin is all the rage for skin health, as they've been finding in Japan. Very, very interesting on so many fronts here, right?
1: Yeah, for sure. I mean, astaxanthin at just a 4 milligram dose, and that's the clinical dose that is in Purity's Asta-FX formula. Mm-hmm. It's clinically tested and shown to fight fine lines and wrinkles from the inside, and millions in Asia take it daily just for that. And I don't want to get too technical here, but just one human study that I'd like to mention to back up these benefits. They used the exact same dose and the type of astaxanthin that's in Purity's product, and they discovered significant benefits for skin hydration, skin texture, smoothness, elasticity, reduction of skin spots, and there was even a reduction of redness and an improvement in the evenness of skin tone. So we're talking about big beauty benefits, and it works from the inside out, which is fabulous. Men love it, women love it, and it's really catching on here in North America.
0: It sure is. It's a really impressive list of clinical benefits for beautifying skin from the inside out. No wonder they love it there in Japan, and now we're learning about it here. But Sherry, I know you like to say the wrinkle-reducing benefits and the skin tone benefits are just part of this. That's just kind of the cherry on the top. What do you mean by this?
1: Well, you know, I talk to a lot of people in the pharmacy every week. So I work as a pharmacist, and I also get a lot of friends and family and colleagues asking me about their health. And many people are, you know, in their 50s, 60s, 70s, and they really like the idea of a supplement mm-hmm. that can help to improve the appearance of their skin. I mean, we all want beautiful, youthful skin, but for most people, this really isn't the key benefit. What's at the top of the list when you ask people, like, what do they most want to achieve in their health and their wellness? They want something that will help to promote muscle strength. And they want stamina. They want to be able to do the activities they enjoy, golf, tennis, hiking, playing with their kids and grandkids. And this is actually patented for muscle strength. You know, people want energy to fight fatigue. They want to feel sharp. They're also concerned about their vision. They want to keep their eyes healthy. People are concerned about heart health, circulation, immunity. Right. All of these areas, really, we're talking about staying healthy from the inside out. So, you know, when you think of it, the skin benefits are compelling, but to me, it's really just the cherry on the top.
0: Yeah, well, Sherry, you were saying that astaxanthin helps with endurance and performance against salmon loaded with astaxanthin. They perform these amazing feats of endurance. Astaxanthin is also found in high levels in the eyes of seagulls. Now, that's interesting. Humans bike faster when they supplement with a specific form of astaxanthin. So is there a common denominator in all of this, these kinds of bits of information?
1: Well, the research here is really clear. Astaxanthin is a molecule that fuels healthy performance, energy, stamina, strength. That's what we see in nature, and that's what we see in humans, too. It's like if you're getting older and you want an edge for strength, for energy, for youthful skin, to fight wrinkles from the inside out, but also to promote endurance and healthy vision, this is what you take. You take this Asta-FX formula with the clinical dose of the right type of astaxanthin, and you really feel it. By one measure of antioxidant activity called singlet oxygen quenching activity, astaxanthin is 800 times stronger than CoQ10. And this was published in 2007 in a journal called Carotenoid Science. Another study found that astaxanthin is 6,000 times stronger than vitamin C as an antioxidant, again, in its singlet oxygen scavenging capacity. So it's incredible.
0: Well, I know Purity has a free bottle of Asta-FX, just two little liquid capsules a day. That's all you need. And we're going to give out a special 800 number in just a moment for our listeners to take advantage of the free bottle offer. But before we do that, Sherry, Purity uses this natural form of astaxanthin, not that synthetic, cheaper form like you find out there on the market.

0: This is really important as well, correct?
1: Yeah, you definitely need to do your homework when choosing supplements. And that's what I did. AstaFX uses 4 milligrams of the world's most clinically researched natural form of astaxanthin called Astareal.
0: Sherry Tarkos, pharmacist and author, is with us here on the program. Sherry, we learned today that astaxanthin is 6,000 times more powerful by this one measurement of antioxidant activity when compared to vitamin C. This AstaFX has so much power. Purity has something like 100+ unsolicited testimonials on their website, and I found a couple that I especially enjoy. If I could read a couple of those, I think this is very interesting, if it's okay with you.
1: Sure, I think it's great to share feedback from people that are really taking the product.
0: Yeah, here's one from Ava in Texas. She gives AstaFX 5 stars, and she writes, quote, after taking AstaFX, my son was visiting us and said, Mom, you look youthful. I'm a Purity Products customer for the last 3 years and will never go back. That's from Ava. Here's one from Nina in Ottawa, Ontario. She's in the age group 45 to 54, gives it another 5-star review. She says this, quote, since taking AstaFX, I felt so much better. My energy level, I would say, has gone from a 3 to a 10. How about that? She says, so I feel energized whenever taking. My husband even noticed I no longer complain about housework. Well, I've talked about this amazing product to all my family and friends. I'm sure they see how well I look because I feel great from the inside out. I've even noticed my skin appears healthier, too. I feel like a fountain of youth. Now, that's pretty good stuff from actual customers who've been trying AstaFX. And Sherry, you mentioned before we started the show, you've been taking this product for yourself. And I know, knowing you for some time, it's worked very well for you, hasn't it?
1: It has. You know, I've been taking it for about 2 years now, mm-hmm. and people are often surprised to hear that I'm 50. They tell me that I look more like I'm 35, which is nice to hear.
0: Yep.
1: Mm-hmm. I do eat healthy, and I exercise regularly, but I'm also a strong believer in the benefits of taking research-based supplements. And I take AstaFX every day to stay strong, healthy, to keep my energy levels up, and for my skin, I mean, I want to do everything I can to stay youthful and to keep my body sharp and also to prevent some of those issues that can arise as we age.
0: Great information with Sherry Tarkos. We'll get back to her in just a moment. 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We'll give you the number and the special offer again at the end of the show in a few minutes, but lots to cover today. We'll get back to it here with Sherry Tarkos. She's an author and pharmacist, and always great to have you on the show. Such great information, Sherry. Can you share with us a quick study or two to sort of back this up, highlight the science behind the elite astaxanthin that's found in AstaFX? Because I know there are, what, dozens and dozens of studies. Maybe you can pull out and highlight a couple of your favorites.
1: Yeah, for sure. So Dr. Mark Miller, he's a PhD, a biomedical researcher, he explains it well, and he's talking here about how free radicals compromise and undermine function and cellular performance in the body. He says astaxanthin is simply superb at negating this, as evidenced by clinical trials showing improved performance and accelerated recovery. In fact, research published in the Journal of Medicine and Science in Sports and Exercise found that those who took 4 milligrams of astaxanthin daily over 28 days scored better cycling times with greater output than those who did not take it. So they bike faster. Mm-hmm. I mean, remember this. Astaxanthin is one of the few fat-soluble antioxidants that can actually neutralize free radicals even at the site of the mitochondrial membrane. It's like cellular body armor protecting your cells, your joints, blood vessels, brain, heart, and organs on many levels. So listen to this, Mark. Mm-hmm. There are 14 clinical studies on astaxanthin for brain health, 7 studies on skin health, 14 studies on eye health, including research for depth perception and focus, 6 studies showing astaxanthin supports cardio function, 42 studies on healthy aging and cellular health. I mean, there's a ton of research on human performance, too, showing benefits for energy, stamina, and endurance. I mean, this AstFX, it's incredibly powerful and versatile. It helps you stay in the game of life, stay energized, active, alert, healthy, and even stronger.
0: That is impressive on so many levels. So much great information there. And I know this astaxanthin has about a dozen patents, too. I'm looking here. I see there's a patent for promoting eye health and reducing eye fatigue. There's a patent for inhibiting the expression of cytokines in cells, and a patent, get this, on composition for body fat reduction. There's one for improving muscle atrophy in older adults. Sherry, I'd like to be a little bit of a skeptic here. How can this one simple nutrient magically do all of this? How can this AstaFX give us so many benefits? I mean, really?
1: Yeah, I know. It sounds amazing, too good to be true, but it really is true. Many of the studies that I'm referencing here, they're available on PubMed. These are reputable clinical studies conducted by leading researchers around the world that really back the benefits of astaxanthin. By the way, muscle output is better with astaxanthin, too. And this comes from astaxanthin research published in the International Journal of Sports Nutrition, November 2011. This was another study done with cyclists. They took 4 milligrams of astaxanthin. It was a small study, but very positive, showing that cyclists improved their trial time by 2 minutes in a 20-kilometer bike race. I mean, that's a meaningful improvement in a race like this. And the researchers said that they also burned fat more efficiently, which makes sense. Based on this research, Purity can actually make the claim that AstaFX will promote and improve power output in your muscles. I mean, I tell people, AstaFX in, strength and power out. It's transformative if you like energy. And this was found in other studies, too, like one that looked at hand grip strength.
0: Oh, so much great information. If you're just tuning in, we're talking with pharmacist and author Sherry Tarkos here. I'm your host, Mark Larson. Now, in this hand grip study that you mentioned, I understand there this involved, what, a 12-milligram dose? And they saw a 93% boost in hand strength in people who struggled with, well, a tennis elbow. Now, that's a big deal. But our listeners might be saying, well, okay, maybe I don't play tennis. What about me? What does it mean for me, right?
1: Right. So think about this. A 93% increase in a person who has some repetitive stress in their elbow, it's an almost doubling in hand strength. So just think about all the things that you do in your daily life, picking up groceries, your kids, your grandkids, gripping the steering wheel of a car, playing golf or tennis, gardening or riding a bike. A doubling of grip strength makes a big difference. I mean, when you take astaxanthin, you get stronger, you feel stronger, you have more energy, endurance. If you play sports, you play stronger. So to me, it's really quite extraordinary.
0: That's great information, too. Now, Sherry, I want to share a couple more testimonials that caught my attention out of the so many right there on the Purity website. Again, these are unsolicited. These are from real people. Here's one from Rick. He's a male, age 55 to 64, lives in Naples, Florida. He writes this: what a great product AstaFX has been for me. After starting taking AstaFX, my workout and strength has increased as if I were in my 20s again. And I've only been on AstaFX for 2 months now. Can't wait to see the long-term effect. I look forward to taking AstaFX every morning for my afternoon workouts. I'll be taking this product for a long time. Here's Dee Dee. She's a female, age 45 to 54. She lives in Laurel Park, North Carolina. She writes this, quote, I've been using AstaFX for a month now. I can see the difference in my energy level. I now have more energy, feel better since taking this product. I can actually see a difference in my skin as well. I'm a smoker who has smoking lines around my mouth, but the lines have diminished about 50%. Overall, I am so thrilled with my energy level. I love this product. Just a couple of samples from the real people who have responded on Purity's website. And Sherry, I'm looking at the list of patents again on this astaxanthin compound. This is where the, you know, the science, the research backs up what we're talking about. This is just flat out amazing. And now, Sherry, a lot of people out there are going to think what I'm going to say here sounds a little bit odd, but you said before the show, this supplement may even help people drive a car better or use the computer more comfortably. I mean, come on, how does this happen?
1: It does sound funny, but AstaFX may actually help in these areas too, and here's why. One of the interesting things about astaxanthin is that it's a relative of vitamin A, and we know that vitamin A is good for our eyes, good for vision. Astaxanthin is too. Astaxanthin has actually been shown to fight oxidation in eye tissue. Scientists did a study where they found a 46% improvement in a measurement called depth perception. Now, depth perception, that's our ability to determine distances between objects, or basically to see in three dimensions. And researchers, they studied a handball team, specifically looking at how quickly they could change focus. And guess what? The handball team that was supplementing with astaxanthin, they were able to improve their accuracy and improve their performance in the depth perception test. Other research has also shown that astaxanthin helps reduce eye fatigue. And, you know, when you're on a computer, that's a big deal. Everyone's on computers these days and for long periods of time, and it's hard on our eyes. And we know that if you're driving a car and it's late at night and your reaction time is slow, that's not good. Astaxanthin actually helps the eyes focus and refocus. Dr. Hecht, PhD, one of the leading researchers at AstaReal, says that the product actually helps your eyes be more resilient. You see better with it. Your eyes are healthier. I mean, who doesn't love those benefits?
0: Again, we're talking with pharmacist and health author Sherry Tarkos about our free bottle offer from Purity Products, talking about AstaFX. So much ground to cover. Sherry, I want to get back to the skin benefits and this issue of wrinkle reduction. Not as a cream or as a lotion, but as a capsule. You take it orally. This patent also covers this. You say this ingredient is proven to reduce wrinkles, and not just by a little. We're talking a dramatic amount. What's going on with this?
1: Yeah, I know. It's fascinating. A huge benefit. People want to look younger. I know I do, and I've noticed significant benefits since I've started taking it. But it's the science here that really shines. The whole concept of taking oral supplements to improve skin health. Relatively new concept here in North America, but in Japan, this is mainstream. Astaxanthin is already one of, if not the most successful ingredients in a new class of products called cosmeceuticals, or supplements that you take orally to enhance the cosmetic appearance of your skin. So listen to this. In one study, they gave 4 milligrams of astaxanthin, which, by the way, is the actual amount you get in Purity's AstaFX, and the skin benefits were dramatic. Within 6 weeks, every single person in the treatment group, 100% of participants in the study, reported that their skin had improved significantly. Everybody got results. Fine lines, hydration, elasticity, all improved. Listen to this. The participants experienced about 50% improvement in dryness, moisture, roughness, elasticity, fine lines, wrinkles, even age spots were significantly diminished. And this is literally in line with the best, the highest quality, and the most expensive topical products, the lotions and potions that we put on our skin. And again, AstaFX, it's exclusive to Purity Products.
0: 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Now, Sherry, for people who are just tuning in, one of the many highlights we covered earlier on today's program is just how revolutionary this special Purity Astaxanthin is for redefining aging skin. And astaxanthin works its magic inside the body in areas like endurance, stamina, energy. These are so many of the inside-out benefits the people will feel. And in fact, what will they feel when they start taking AstaFX?
1: So the reason you need to give this a try is because the benefits are real. The science is very compelling. Over 60 clinical studies and patents. I mean, the product is impressive and it really works. This is a product where you will actually see and feel the benefits after taking it a month or so. The cosmetic benefits for your skin, we just mentioned a minute ago, really incredible. I've been taking it myself and I see a huge difference. Others have noticed too. People are always saying to me, you know, what do you use on your skin? What are you taking? And, you know, I tell people what you put into your body is just as important, if not more so, than what you apply to your skin. And think about the vision benefits, really unmatched by any other nutrient or supplement out there. It targets tired eyes, eye strain, and it helps improve eye focus and depth perception. It's great for circulation, energy, muscle strength, and endurance. You can literally boost your strength. As we age, this is crucial. It helps you enjoy life and stay in the game. Mm-hmm. And it can even help with recovery after exercise. Next, astaxanthin has the ability to fight fatigue and support mitochondrial function. So that means cellular energy and ATP support.
0: Now, Sherry, just a few moments left before we wrap up the program. I want to take a quick step back for a moment. I know we have this great free bottle offer today. We're talking AstaFX from Purity Products, and we'll get to that offer as we wrap up the program. Free bottle of AstaFX for all of our listeners. Again, it promotes healthy vision, skin, muscle, fights wrinkles like no other. And most of us have just never heard about all of this until today. So tell our listeners again how astaxanthin compares to other antioxidants or phytonutrients that are out there on the market right now, because this is truly unique, isn't it?
1: Well, you know, from an antioxidant perspective, the healthy aging perspective, astaxanthin is up to 6,000 times more potent than vitamin C in its singlet oxygen-quenching capacity. That should be enough to get everybody excited. There's really, you know, something in this for everybody. With AstaFX from Purity here, you get to see the amazing power of astaxanthin for yourself. It's the king of the carotenoids, and very few people are aware of its benefits, and I think millions are missing out on it because they just aren't aware of this incredible evidence-based nutraceutical.
0: And I know it may sound too good to be true for some people, Sherry. What do you say to any skeptics saying, come on, does it really do all of this?
1: Well, I'm a pharmacist, and in my training as a pharmacist, I'm trained to look at the science and to see what the science says. And the science on astaxanthin is very clear, backed by over 60 clinical studies, and many of these studies are accessible on PubMed, so you can check them out yourself. But the key takeaway is this. The benefits are real, the cosmetic benefits, the endurance benefits, the strength benefits, the vision benefits, circulation, cardio. The product really works. I mean, the science is so strong. I see the difference in how it makes my skin look and how I feel. I feel stronger, healthier, and I encourage folks to give this a try. With this free bottle offer from Purity, there's nothing to lose and so much to gain.
0: Such great information, wonderful show, and always good to talk with you, Sherry. Thank you so much for joining us today.
1: Thank you.
0: Sherry Tarkos, who's an author, she's a practicing pharmacist, she's written more than a dozen books on health, including the Canadian Encyclopedia of Natural Medicine. 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
3: KOA News Time is 9 o'clock. The National Park Service is trying to determine the cause of a Denver man's death.
4: They confirm a body of a man from Denver was recovered from Yellowstone Lake in Yellowstone National Park. Park Service says people on the lake discovered the man, Brandon Rees, body floating near the northwest shore by Bridge Bay. Park rangers found a capsized kayak and personal belongings. This case is currently under investigation. Carrie Mack, KOA.
3: Jonathan Cooper's legal team is talking after the Broncos linebacker was arrested for a second time in connection to an alleged domestic violence situation. Cooper faces upgraded charges, including felony second-degree assault for strangulation, but his attorney, Harvey Steinberg, says police told him the evidence did not support the upgrade in charges. KOA Broncos insider Benjamin Albright says Cooper was before a judge Friday morning after his arrest on suspicion of violating the protection order.
5: He said he did not violate the order. However, did insist that Mr. Cooper sign a revised no contact order that literally meant no contact.
3: The Broncos are reviewing the matter. The Denver Zoo is celebrating its newest arrival, a healthy baby orangutan. Assistant curator of primates, Molly Kainuma, says you can help name the baby.
6: The animal care specialists have selected three names that are relevant and special to them as a team, and those are up for voting on our website. So there's the opportunity to cast your vote for your favorite name.
3: The three names you can vote on are Ramatan, Oka, and Jamartin. The Rockies lost to the A's in Las Vegas 6-4. They play again tonight. KOA coverage begins at 7. Our next update at 9:30. I'm Mindy Stone on KOA.
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8: Well, it does look like all of your earlier crashes cleared up, so roads across the Denver metro area in relatively decent shape with no major stalls, delays, or crashes on any of your highways. No major stalls, delays, or crashes off highway either. If you're heading to and from the airport, it does look like Peña Boulevard is wonderful and wide open both directions. If you are heading to and from Boulder, looks like the Boulder Turnpike is clean and green both directions as well. Fox 31 pinpoint weather isolated thunderstorms today, looking at a high of 79 degrees, overnight low 52 degrees. Current temperature in Denver, 62 degrees. I'm Vic D on KOA 850 AM and 94.1 FM.
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17: Information presented on this program is believed to be factual and up-to-date, but we do not guarantee its accuracy, and it should not be regarded as a complete analysis of the subjects discussed. Discussions and answers to questions do not involve the rendering of personalized investment advice, but are limited to the dissemination of general information. A professional advisor should be consulted before implementing any of the options presented. Encompass More Asset Management is registered as an investment advisor with the SEC and only transacts business in states where it is properly registered or is excluded or exempted from registration requirements. Registration with the SEC does not imply a certain level of skill or training.
18: Old jobs can leave behind more than memories and faded ID badges. Millions of Americans may have retirement money sitting in forgotten workplace accounts. Are you in that boat? And what to do about it? Coming up next.
19: Welcome in to Mile High Money.
18: We don't know how long we're going to live, but we got a plan to live a long life.
19: Helping you achieve your ideal retirement.
18: That's part of what I help people with is just uncovering what are we working with.
19: And now, Mile High Money with Adam Mohler.
20: Well, look at this. We've got a show, and it's going to be a good one, too. Of course, it's all about your money, Mile High Money. With Adam Mohler, Jackie Selby on this side, we're going to talk about, gosh, the lost account hunt and several other topics. But first, we must get all the update on the kids and the sports with Adam Mohler. What's happening, Adam?
18: Well, Jackie, I always like to start the show by saying I'm blessed. I'm grateful. Life is good. And it was, we had a busy week. So this last week, my wife, one of her good friends just turned 50. Instead of going somewhere, they were going to do a girls trip. They just ended up staying home and going out, you know, Friday night, Saturday night, and then Sunday a brunch. So it was like a kind of like a staycation, if you will. But,
20: all right.
18: So I got to hang with the kids and my son had a little golf tournament, did well there, and my daughter Jordan, so we went swimming and brought her little buddy Braylon along and spent the night with us, and
20: cute.
18: It was funny. Braylon plays on my football team and on my basketball team, and so they went swimming all day, and then they came home and they said, you know, coach, can we have a sleepover? And I said, yeah, that's fine. So they wanted to have a little kickball game. And so after swimming all day, we came home and they rounded up all the neighborhood kids. We probably had 25 kids in the green belt behind our house. That's really, you know, that's why we moved into the neighborhood that we did, is just because that community there and the green belt and being able to walk to school. It's the smallest elementary school in Cherry Creek Schools. So anyway, so we rounded up the 25 kids, and it was girls versus boys. And then I ended up running into my neighbor I hadn't seen in about a month. And unfortunately, I talked to her, and unfortunately, her husband had passed away in this last month. And they're younger than us.
20: Okay.
18: And I'm going, you know, I've got my kids, Jordan and Sophia, they have kids that are in their classes. And I'm just going, man, you know, and so that was, I was just shocked and going, you know, they're younger than us. Husband just passed away. She's got three kids and And
20: hope she had some life insurance. He had some life insurance.
18: And he did.
20: Thank goodness.
18: Thank goodness. But you know, it's about, you know, there's not a better time than now to do planning. You know, today's the day. You know, this is a wake-up call. This is an educational show that we do every week, but it is. It's, you know, if something's on your mind, whether it's long-term care planning, estate planning, you know, how about this stock market last week? You know, how about, I mean, the market just getting creamed. And, you know, how did that make you feel? I know that for me personally, you know, I work, most of my clients are 55, 60 and up. They're at retirement. And so, you know, when we have a big pullback or a market correction or a big market drop, mm-hmm. I know that it worries people, you know, and how does that make you feel? And if something is on your mind, if it's not settling real well with you, maybe it's time to get on the phone with my assistant, Holly, get on my calendar, get a second pair of eyes looking at what you're doing, have my beautiful wife, Jennifer, review your estate plan. Let's talk about, you know, what are your plans for long-term care and estate planning and income? And if something's on your mind, let's address it.
20: I love that, Adam. 800-467-0737. 800-467-0737. Whether you want to talk to Adam about wealth accumulation or, gosh, life insurance, you know, whatever that happens to be, he does want to help you protect the monies that you've saved, by golly. And his number again is 800-467-0737 to get you to and through retirement. And even if you have the sudden death of early death of a spouse, boy, Adam can talk to you about all the things concerning getting accounts moved or preserved or whatever the case may be. Right, Adam?
18: Yeah. And I'll tell you, so I had one call from the market downturn that we saw last week.
20: Only one person was bothered.
18: I had one person, and it's one of my favorite clients, Jeff. He's been with me for 15 years.
20: Oh, wow.
18: And, you know, his plan has changed a lot over the years, where when I first met with him, you know, net worth was, say, $3 million, and this was, again, 15 years ago, and so a lot of what we were doing was building this personal pension, building this guaranteed lifetime income stream for him and then for his wife if something were to happen to him. And, you know, fast forward 15 years, now he's really got these three buckets of money, right? We've got these guaranteed lifetime income streams. We've got this personal pension money that's going to pay him. It's going to pay his wife for as long as they live. It's got some long-term care benefits in there, you know, but that's his personal pension. You know, that's bucket one. And then bucket two, he's got another, you know, say $3 million in these safe growth bond alternatives where we're getting, you know, 6-7% returns. And it's, you know, so those are two buckets. And then the third bucket is his stocks. You know, it's our tactically managed portfolios at Charles Schwab that we've just been really doing well since he retired about a year and a half ago. And, you know, he called me a couple times and emailed me and texted me, and he just goes, you know, with everything that's going on, I've got this feeling in my stomach. I got this pit in my stomach where, you know, with the dot-com bubble that we had back in 2000, I'm feeling similar to that. You know, when the S&P 500 was down 50%, and with valuations, and I've been doing some homework, and I just don't feel that good about this bucket of money. And my conversation's always, at the end of the day, I say this to everyone. At the end of the day, it is your money. It is your call. I'm here to help you. I'm here to guide you. And but whatever you want to have happen, I'm going to make that happen for you. And so if you want to take everything out and put it into safety, that's your call. It's your money. But right. we got it. Emotion versus logic, right? Emotion versus logic. And that's why people work with me, is to help walk them down that path and go, hold on, pump your brakes. Mm-hmm. And so if we think about this big picture, I mean, we're knocking the cover off the ball with his accounts. I mean, our tactically managed portfolios are doing so well, and we've made so much in returns, and he doesn't need that money. Okay. So he's got his personal pension. He's got plenty of income. He's got this safe growth bucket of money that's growing well as also. And so we're going, hey, big picture, why would we yank this out of here? What, you know, we're not going to need this in a year. We're not going to need this in 3 years or 5 years or 10 years. So if we're not going to need this money for 15, 20, 30 years, we're probably never going to use it. It's going to go to the kids and the grandkids. So where should I position that money? Should I be in utility stocks? Should I be in CDs? Should I be in? No, if we don't need it, the best place to go and put this is in the market. And so it's, you know, but having that conversation and going, hey, at the end of the day, it's your money, it's your call, but let's pump the brakes. Let's go big picture. What do we want to have happen? And so, you know, but that was a conversation that I had with him. And so we may make some tweaks or some small adjustments into the money managers that we're using and just being maybe a little bit more conservative on some of those counts. But it's, you know, having those conversations and how are you positioned? Does your advisor answer the phone when you call them? Do they talk you through this stuff or are you just winging it? You know, who are you working with? Why are you working with them? Is there a better, smarter, cheaper, safer, more efficient way of doing things? And there is, and I can help you do that.
20: It sounds to me, Adam, like you're talking about amplifying and simplifying this guy's program here. And Adam's available at 800-467-0737, 800-467-0737. Get a strategy session together with Adam Moeller. I love that you already have him in a personal paycheck situation, right, with his assets. And that was probably, what, the 15 years ago that you started working with him?
18: Yeah, it was. And so now we're turning these different buckets of income on. And, you know, the nice thing about him, too, is that there's long-term care benefits with him. And so both him and his wife, are they'll have a paycheck that comes in till the day they die, and they get long-term care benefits. Both of them do. And, you know, if something were to happen to them and pass away, there's a cash value. There's a death benefit that goes to the kids and the grandkids. So, you know, but it takes some planning. And, you know, the products have changed. They've improved a lot over the years.
20: Oh, yes.
18: With interest rates, especially right now, you know, I don't know what's going to happen with interest rates. And maybe we can talk about that next segment just because,
20: Please.
18: You know, interest rates, and that's a hot topic with, with the market and the new Fed chair, everything that's going on. And so maybe we can get into that next segment. But, Jackie,
20: Please.
18: I think you can tell I'm extremely passionate about educating people, about doing the right thing for them. I'm different. 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
20: I noticed that they haven't made any changes to the interest rate. Hello. Welcome back to our show, Mile High Money with Adam Moeller. Were we expecting an interest rate decrease by the end of the year? I mean, wasn't that talked about for a while, Adam?
18: I know. I'm just sitting here shaking my head, as you can see. It's, you know, what? No one's got that crystal ball. And right. I think everyone was expecting a rate cut. And then you've got these, you know, this jobs report that's three times the expectations. And so now is the Fed going to raise rates or lower rates? And you got, you know, Trump on 60 Minutes or on the news last week going, but here's the deal. He said the Federal Reserve would be wrong to raise interest rates as you know, Kevin Warsh prepares to chair his first Fed policy meeting.
20: Yes.
18: And, you know, nowadays he said, you know, in quotation, nowadays when you have good reports, the market goes down because they think they're going to raise interest rates. And there's no reason to raise interest rates. And, you know, it's kind of like the stock market last week, I feel like, was a little bit of a, you know, victim of its own success, where those numbers come out really good. And we're going, okay, well, what's going to happen with interest rates? And so if interest rates go up, I'm just going to spend a minute on this, Jackie.
20: Okay.
18: I know this is on people's mind, or a lot of the people that I'm talking with are calling in and have questions about this. And you know, so if interest rates go up, then you've got, and I'm going to try to make this easy for everyone. So you've got fixed income, you got money markets, you got CDs that are paying really good. They're paying high. You know, you can go and get a money, and think about this. This is what, a year and a half, 2 years ago, when, again, interest rates are as high as they've been in 20 years. They've come down a little bit, but you've got really, it's really easy to go get good interest rates. You don't have to take risk to do that. So you can go get a CD or a money market or fixed income. It's paying you 5 or 6%. And so there's higher borrowing costs. And so you've got interest expenses, you've got reduced profits, it kind of discourages expansion, it reduces consumer spending. And so typically the stock market doesn't like that. And so, you know, the biggest losers are going to be the growth, the tech stocks, the small cap, and the winners are going to be those defensive stocks and banks and, you know, financial companies. And then the flip side, you know, everyone was thinking that interest rates were going to be going down, that we're going to get at least one, if not two, you know, quarter point rate cuts this year. And everything is the opposite there, where if you can't go and get interest rates, you know, it's cheaper to borrow. Then you've got the, you know, the people that are winning are those growth and tech and small cap in the stock market, because people are going, hey, I don't want, you know, I can go make more in returns. And so I'm going to go be in the market. And so I don't know what's going to happen here. I mean, I wish I had the answer. I wish I had a crystal ball. It would make planning a lot easier. It's kind of like with the whole Social Security. When should I claim Social Security?
20: Right.
18: What that looks like. If you knew when you were going to pass away, financial planning would be pretty dang easy. And
20: it would.
18: So, you know.
20: You know, but of course, everybody's different. And you can't just give one answer to when you're going to claim. Adam's available on his 800 number if you'd like to sit down and discuss the interest rates, the Social Security claiming, any of the things that are on your mind to do with your retirement. 800-467-0737. 800-467-0737. Now, Adam, what's the advantage to the pre-retiree for having this higher right now interest rate on Yeah.
18: Yeah, Jackie. So, I mean, really, if you think about it, is, well, and let me ask this question. Just think about this.
20: Okay.
18: Wouldn't it be nice? I'm going to, it's maybe not a question, a statement, but wouldn't it be nice if you know that your income stream was coming in regardless of what interest rates were, regardless of what the stock market did, regardless of, you know, it's coming in. And so I've got a lot of clients that really like that personal pension where they carve off a piece of the money they have. And this was going to be for retirement income anyway. And let's just go build a personal pension that's going to pay you every day till the day you die. And
20: yeah,
18: you can set it up for just you, for you and your spouse, and with the long-term care benefits associated with it. It's just so when interest rates are higher, again, they're still close to 20-year highs. And I really don't know what's going to happen here because,
20: right,
18: you know, I feel like a little, I feel that Trump nominated Kevin Warsh or, you know, brought him on board here because he's going to be able to persuade him a little bit. And Trump wants interest rates down. That's my feeling on it. And who knows what's going to happen, but they're not going to be a lot higher. They're not going to be a lot lower. They're going to be,
20: right,
18: you know, there maybe is a quarter point, you know, increase or cut here, but this is kind of where they're at for the time being. But let's take advantage of it. You know, these rates are as high as they've been in 20 years. Let's take advantage of it. And if you think about it this way, you can get more income right now than you could 5 years ago, 10 years ago, 15 years ago, because those rates are higher. And so, yeah, is there a better, smarter, cheaper, safer, more efficient way of doing things? Do you want an income stream where it does not matter what the market does? It does not matter what interest rates do. You've got that personal pension coming in. I'm happy to walk you through that, see what the numbers look like. And, you know, all you have to do is get on the phone, get with Holly, my great assistant, Holly. She'll put you on my calendar and we can walk through it.
20: Right. Get a strategy session that could benefit you with the higher interest rates. 800-467-0737. Call Adam, 800-467-0737. And the show is Mile High Money. Now, Adam, are we going to shift? Because I have something I want to tell you a story. Is that okay?
18: Do it. Yeah.
20: All right. I was around in a social situation where I was probably the youngest person there. And it was a lot of retirees, people who are already retired. And, you know, inevitably, because I work with you, you know, I should have handed out your business card. I'm not lying to you. But everyone, we got to talking about finances or, you know, end of life plans or, you know, I guess that's, you know, their medical situation. That's what people who are already in retirement have a lot of focus on. And I kept hearing that people, oh, I have a financial retirement plan. My money is with Charles Schwab. Now, to me, after working with you for 3 years, that's not exactly a financial plan for, I mean, right? You're a planner for all of it, not just this, where your stocks are sitting.
18: Yeah, Jackie, it's a good point. So Charles Schwab is our custodian. So they're the ones that hold the money when it comes to our tactically managed portfolios. So they're the ones that put a big fence around your money and they protect it and they don't let any Tom, Dick, or Joe go in there and there's no funny business, but they're the custodians. And so, yeah, I meet with people all the time that have money at Schwab. And it's not so much about where the money is the money, if the money's at Fidelity or Charles Schwab or LP, you know, it's more about what's going on inside there, who's managing it. And that's where, I mean, we've got the best money managers on the planet that I've hand selected over the last 15 years where we, you know, and no one's got the same portfolio. You know, it's not this cookie cutter approach. It's a custom portfolio that we build for people. And I say, okay, for this, you know, my client Jeff, for example, we've got, I think, probably six different money managers that are managing the money. They've all got a piece of the pie, and so if we don't like one, we fire them. If we like one, we could put more money in. But it's not this cookie cutter approach, and it's really who's managing the money inside of there and what's their track record. And so just having your money at Schwab, yeah, that's the custodian. But I do a lot more than that, and so that, I mean, that's one small piece of the pie. You know,
20: That's what I was thinking.
18: Yeah.
20: So, what about the rest of this one lady and her husband had just passed away and she was 72. Oh, I've got my RMDs coming up. She knew that part, but she had almost every asset still in the market. Mm-hmm. Is that prudent?
18: Well, so think about this. So last Friday when the market was down, you know, 4-5% in one day. And listen, you know, so when you talk about numbers like this, and just to go through, because I took a quick snapshot here of, you know, you go, what did the market do last Friday? You know, mm-hmm. the stocks that were down, and I've got stock in all of these. AMD was down 11%. Intel was down 11%. SanDisk was down 11%. Qualcomm was down 11%. Micron was down 13%.
20: Wow.
18: ARM was down 13%. Marvel was down 17%. Okay. So that's in one day. But the flip side of that, those stocks over the last year, Marvel's up 300%. Micron's up 740%. Mm. Right? AMD's up 300%. Intel's up 400%. So, you know, big picture here. But when you're looking at it on a daily basis and you go, oh man, we're down 11%. Hey, oh yeah, but with the last year, it's up 300, you know, but so, if you've got to take RMDs out, I got sidetracked there.
20: That's cool.
18: You know, if you have to take RMDs out and all your money is in the stock market and we have a day like last week, and let's say it's all in that, in just for this example, it's all in that one stock and it's down 11%.
20: Right.
18: And you have to take the RMD out. Well, you have to sell some of that stock. So you're locking those losses in.
20: Oh.
18: And so you want to have a plan, right? An RMD solution, an RMD strategy, an RMD withdrawal strategy where we've got multiple buckets where if the market is down, we don't have to sell from that bucket. We've got another bucket that we can pull from. And it's about having a strategy, a solution, RMD strategy, you know, and so. So, Jackie, I think you can tell I'm extremely passionate about educating people, about doing the right thing for them. 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
3: KOA News Time is 9:30. The White House hosts a UFC event on the South Lawn tomorrow after a judge refused to block the event yesterday.
0: A weekend full of events will kick off with the main event on Sunday night, when the White House says about 4,000 private guests will watch a series of matches. They say more than 100,000 eager viewers are set to watch nearby from the Ellipse. Now, this unprecedented event is put on by UFC and Dana White, a longtime friend and political supporter of the president, to the tune of $60 million. President Trump says it's totally free, but it's not clear how much it's costing taxpayers and security.
3: ABC's Olivia Rubin. In Los Angeles, Team USA, with a dominant World Cup debut in their 4-1 win, four goals is the most the U.S. has ever scored in a World Cup game. Our next update at 10 o'clock. I'm Mindy Stone on KOA.
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8: Well, it does look like all of your earlier crashes cleared up, so roads across the Denver metro area in relatively decent shape, with no major stalls, delays or crashes on any of your highways. No major stalls, delays or crashes off highway either. If you're heading to and from the airport, it does look like Peña Boulevard is wonderful and wide open both directions. Boulder Turnpike, clean and green, both directions as well. Fox 31 pinpoint weather. We're looking at isolated thunderstorms today, looking at a high of 79, overnight low 52. Current temperature in Denver, 62 degrees. I'm Vic D on KOA 850 AM and 94.1 FM.
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1: Welcome in to Mile High Money with Adam Mueller.
2: Now, this is a lot of money we're talking about. Welcome back to Mile High Money with Adam Mueller and Jackie Selby. Look at all this money that people are leaving behind. $2.1 trillion, Adam, are left behind in old 401ks as Americans move around and don't claim that money?
3: Yeah, I think it was the estimated average forgotten 401k balance was over $66,000. So,
2: yikes.
3: Yeah, big number. And, people are, it's not like it used to be where you work for the same company your entire career. You know, you get a watch, you retire, you have Social Security come in, you get a pension from that company, you live for 5 years, you pass away, and that's that. You know, it's,
2: right.
3: Things have changed. And so, you know, a lot of people are hopping between jobs. And things get lost. But I know that there's some websites that we can point you to. I think that people get so busy in the everyday hustle and bustle that, you know, you can forget about this stuff.
2: Well, I think it's important to note that if the average forgotten 401k is 66 grand, this is not a day to cash it in and go on a trip. You probably, if you can find one of these accounts, or you have one, good idea to roll it into an IRA.
3: Yeah, absolutely. And so I think that's, we haven't talked about this in a long time, Jackie, and I used to mention it all the time. I try to hit on the same things every show if I feel like they're very important. So some random listener, you know, I know my buddy and my good client, Derek, and Tristan, his brother, I know he's walking his dog and listening, but for some other people out there that are just driving by or going to the grandkids soccer game or whatever it is, you want to work with someone that's independent. You want to work with a fiduciary firm. And those are so important, right? And some of the things that I've seen over the years, and just, is there a better, smarter, cheaper, safer, more efficient way of doing things? Who are you working with? Why are you working with them? What do you have, an income plan? Do you have a withdrawal strategy? You know, things that I'm a fan of, things that I'm not a fan of. And we haven't talked about this in a while, but, you know, if you've got an old 401k that's lying around and you've left that employer, you've left the job, you've retired, that you got to roll that over into an IRA. You know, whether it's with me or whether it's with someone else, you know, you want to do that, because, you know, with old 401ks, what I see is there's such limited funds inside there. You know, it's hard to figure out the fees that you're paying. You're not getting any advice. No one's helping you pick those. I never hear that. Out of the thousands of people I met with, I never hear, I've got this, you know, my 401k provider's doing a great job helping me manage the funds in there. I don't think I've ever once heard that. And, you know, you're limited in what funds you have available to you. Usually there's a few stock funds, a few equity funds, a few bond funds, and then a laundry list here of target date funds. And, you know, target date funds sound great where it makes it easy for you. You don't have to do anything, but they're typically the most expensive plans. They're the most expensive funds. And go and look at what they did in 2022. They were all down, you know, 12 to 20%. On average, they were down 17, 18%. And they're just going from stock to bond. So the closer you get to that target date, you're just going from stock to bond. And so, you know, again, there's a better way of doing it. If you've got an old 401k that's lying around, you want to roll that over into an IRA. And now you have control. So if you want to do tactically managed portfolios, if you want to do annuities, if you want to do CDs, if you want, whatever you want to do, now you can do it. You're not limited and restricted in that 401k plan. And so the other thing, Jackie, is if you're 59 and a half, you can do what's called an in-service rollover. So even if you're still working, you're saying, hey, I'm not going to retire. I'm still working. I like my job. You still can contribute. You still get the match. But once you hit 59 and a half, you can say, I want to take some of this money, and it depends on the employer, maybe all of the money, and do a rollover. It's called an in-service rollover. It's not taxable. You don't get penalized. You're just saying, hey, I want to take this money and do something better with it. And you can roll it over into an IRA. And now, again, you're not restricted and limited. You can do whatever you want with those funds.
2: I like the idea of that. Moving it instead of just forgetting about it, because it's easier to do that. Because, like you said, there could be fees in there like mad. And maybe even the...

0: employer has moved it to an IRA in your name. You got to find this stuff. There's a couple of websites, if you don't mind me throwing these out there, to find your own your old 401k. Retirement Savings Lost and Found. It's a database. You could Google search this, or the National Registry of Unclaimed Retirement Benefits. But do call Adam. He can also direct you at 800-467-0737, 800-467-0737. Let's get that thing to working for you a little bit better.
1: Yeah, and I think consolidating, too, can make life a lot simpler, right? And
0: yeah,
1: so we can compare everything, you know. And I'm not saying, hey, everyone should do this. Of course, we want to compare the fees and the investment options and, you know, everything about the old plan and the new plan. But it's, you know, I've met with thousands of people over the years, and I've seen what these old plans are. I've seen mm-hmm. the funds, I've seen the fees. And so it usually makes a lot of sense to do this. So,
0: right. Again, get with Adam at 800-467-0737, 800-467-0737. So how can these old accounts that are floating out there somewhere, unclaimed almost, how can this affect a required minimum distribution for someone later on when they go to claim?
1: Yeah, Jackie. So, I mean, consolidation's a big one. Yeah, and really, but, you know, if you've got multiple accounts out there, it can make that RMD tracking a lot more complicating, more complicated. You know, so you got missing or undertaken, an RMD can trigger that, you know, IRS penalty. And so I think the biggest thing is just knowing what's out there, knowing what you have, consolidating accounts, and just so RMD, you know, your required minimum distribution. I know we were talking about rolling a 401k over to an IRA, and so RMD, required minimum distributions, is what you have to take out once you hit, again, it used to be 70.5. A lot of people still think that's where it is, and then it went to 72, now 73, it's going to 75, but you've got to take out, it's just under 4%. You got to take 4% out of all of those qualified accounts. So if you've got a 401k, you got an IRA, you got a 403b, now those are separate tax codes, so you would have to take it out of all three. One thing I did want to mention, though, is there's the still working exception. So if you're still employed and you do not own 5% or more of the company sponsoring the 401k, then you can typically delay your RMDs until the year you actually retire. So that's probably the only reason that I would ever leave money in a 401k. But that never comes up. I mean, it's just, you know, people need money. We want to do, you know, another thing you can't do is you can't do Roth conversions if you got your money in a 401k. So, but I did want to hit on. So if you've got these different plans, let's say you've got a 401k mm-hmm. and you've got an IRA. So we can't just take one required minimum RMD. We can't take one required minimum distribution to satisfy both of those. You have to take one from each.
0: Oh, boy.
1: Because it's a different tax code. Now, if you had two IRAs, you could take one RMD that could satisfy both. So, So anyway, it's knowing what you have, you know, how many accounts do you have out there? Let's consolidate them. Let's make life easy for you.
0: Right. It even this could confuse the heirs. I mean, this could be part of some complication for your children if you have one that's floating out there, you've never done anything with it, and you pass away. I mean, it's just better to get it, you know, this outdated business all wrapped into something that you already know about, that's growing for you, and Adam can help at 800-467-0737, 800-467-0737. It's a meaningful part of your retirement plan, knowing that all of your money is in the one place or somewhere where you can find it.
1: Yeah, absolutely. And it's, you know, I hear this a lot. I hear, you know, we shouldn't keep all of our eggs in one basket. And mm-hmm. and that's not what you're doing if you've got a firm like myself that's helping you.
0: Right.
1: You know, it's consolidating and making sure that we're accounting for everything. But it's not having all your eggs in one basket. We're using different money managers. We're using different insurance products or annuity companies. So, but, you know, Jackie, I think you can tell I'm extremely passionate about educating people, about doing the right thing for them. I'm different. 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
0: Yeah, sometimes the best retirement conversations start with the questions people are most interested in, and maybe even the most embarrassed to ask. Because people grow defensive. No, I know it. We don't want to feel like a dum-dum. So let's just jump into a couple of these things here on Mile High Money with Adam Moeller. Hey, Adam, my spouse wants to retire next year, but I keep thinking, what if one more bad market year changes everything for us? So how do we know whether that fear is a warning sign or just anxiety?
1: Yeah, thank you for the question, and thank you for listening. And, you know, we talk about the different risks, right? I've got these different handouts that I give to people. One is, you know, from CNBC. It says the title is What Even Vanguard and Fidelity Can't Figure Out. Then we got the Forbes 10 Questions to Ask When Choosing a Financial Advisor. We've got the 12 Retirement Risks. We've got the Value of a Financial Advisor. All this stuff that I give to my clients. And one of them is this, the 12 Retirement Risks and what we can do about it. And number 7 on that list is the sequence of return risk, right? The risk of receiving low or negative returns in those first few years, in those early years. And what that can do to a retirement, and it can screw the whole thing up. And so, you know, making sure that you've got an income plan, and we talked about that on today's show, having a personal pension, having a withdrawal strategy, having a plan. You know, I've found that if you have a plan, you don't worry as much. You talk about sleepability, you talk about just not having to worry about it. And that's why on Friday last week, when the market got hammered, I got one call. And that one call was to my client, was for one of my favorite clients, Jeff. And we just kind of talked through things and went, remember, we've got this personal pension set up for you. It doesn't matter. We don't need this money next week, next year, in 5 years, in 10 years, in 15 years. So why, let's not put it in utility funds. Let's not put it in these defensive stock funds. Let's not put it in CDs or money markets, or let's go and grow this money because it's going to be higher in 10, 15, 20, you know, it's, so if you've got a plan, I don't think you worry as much. And so, yeah, get on my calendar, get with Holly. Let me walk you through it. Let me show you what those numbers look like. And you know, just tell Holly, hey, you know, I was listening to the show and I want to look at a personal pension and what that can do for me. And we'll go from there.
0: That's good. Money that's flexible, money that's going to be there for you. That's important business. Adam's number, 800-467-0737, 800-467-0737. Holly's going to pick up the phone call. It's not some answering service. It's actually Holly, who's Adam's assistant, okay? 800-467-0737. All right, what about if a couple has several accounts from different jobs and every statement looks fine on its own, but how do they know if they actually work together as one retirement plan? Wow.
1: Yeah, thanks for the question. Thank you for listening. And I'm sure this show was helpful, you know, and we talked about that. And just, you know, and what I see, Jackie, you know, what I see, I've met with thousands of people over the years. And what I see is that people don't know what they have. They've got fees that they don't know about. Right. They've got scattered accounts. They got a 401k here. They got an IRA here. And it's not a plan. Right? How about it will come back is not a financial plan. You know, what does it mean if you tell me you've got a balanced account or a moderate portfolio? You know, what's your risk capacity? What's your risk tolerance? How much risk are you comfortable with taking? And so people just don't know what they have. They don't know what type of investment plan they have. And that's what we do for people when they come in and see us. You know, we call it a portfolio MRI or a portfolio X-ray when we go in and you got a second pair of eyes looking at it. And it's an easy one. Are you getting the right return for the amount of fees that you're paying and for the amount of risk that you're taking? And usually the answer is no. And so, yeah, multiple accounts, it creates confusion around risk and taxes and beneficiaries and withdrawal order. And so, you know, all of those accounts can be, you know, different. Tax-wise, you want to make sure, you know, with the beneficiaries, we do a beneficiary review or a beneficiary audit, whatever you want to call it there. And I just want to circle back to that last client. And, you know, the only dumb question or silly question or is one that you don't ask. That's how I feel about it. And you shouldn't feel silly for being cautious. And, you know, the key is turning fear into a stress test. Let's stress test your plan. Let's again, go in and do a portfolio X-ray and see if, you know, see what your plan's doing. Let's open up the hood and see what your accounts are doing.
0: It's 800-467-0737. No question's a dumb question. 800-467-0737. Adam is an expert in these fields, but he's not an expert in every field. And so he doesn't expect you to be an expert in his field. But he's happy to share that information with you. It's a bit of education. 800-467-0737. All right, Adam, how about a healthy 63-year-old, but parents are both needing care in their 80s? And so this woman is asking, how do I plan for the inevitability that I'm going to need help without letting long-term fears take over my retirement? It is scary.
1: Yeah, it is. And I just say that it's encouraging because I'd say organization alone can sometimes reveal planning opportunities. I'd say that, you know, right now, if there's a little bit of fear, if there's a little bit of worry, if there's, hey, maybe it's a wake up call. Maybe listening to this show, we're going, hey, let's do something about it. I mean, most people that come into my office and say they want help with planning for long term care, it's not just because they were thinking about it randomly. It's because they're dealing with it with a friend, a neighbor, a parent. and they're going, hey, I'm seeing what this is doing, this $10,000 a month going out. I want to prepare for this. I want to prepare so my kids don't have to deal with this. And so, yeah, I mean, long-term care and what that is, long-term care planning, it's when someone can't do daily activities, you know, bathing, dressing, eating, you know, and so if you can't perform those things, who's going to help you? You know, or do you have someone that's going to help you? Are you going to take on that financial responsibility of $10,000 a month on your own? Do you have a separate account somewhere that's going to pay for that? And so, you know, kind of the two ways you can do it. I'm getting sidetracked here a little bit, but I'm going to keep going. So the two ways you can do it is you can self-insure and just go, hey, I know it's a risk and I'm going to pay for it. Or you can bring an insurance company on board and shift some of that risk to them. So you got traditional plans, you've got asset-based plans, whether it's a life insurance-based or annuity-based. I'm actually doing both of those as we speak. I've got two separate clients. One of them I'm doing a life insurance-based plan. The other I'm doing an annuity-based plan. And so, you know, I prefer those because someone is going to get something for the money that you're putting in, and it's going to be, you know, tax-free and leveraged up. And so, you know, again, you've got to jump through a few hoops here. You got to do some medical underwriting, but there's a good way of doing it and a not so good way of doing it. And so, but it takes planning. And the younger you are, the healthier you are, the cheaper it is. So again, I started this show by saying, hey, there's no time like right now today. Today's the day. If this is on your mind, if it's something you're thinking about, you know, pick up the phone, get with Holly. She'll get you on my calendar. For listeners of my show, they take priority and they get on my calendar and I see them. And so if that's something, if there's a concern out there, whether it's long-term care planning, whether it's estate planning, whether it's, hey, this market volatility that we're seeing, I want to get a guaranteed lifetime income stream. I want to get a personal pension. I want to plan. Then let's do it. And let's do it today.
0: It's easy enough. 800-467-0737. 800-467-0737. Because it can be really devastating to the person who has to care for them, especially if you're still working. But this lady, she's 63 and healthy. So get a call into Adam. Are these things, do you put a lump sum in there? Is it something you can pay monthly or what?
1: Yeah, I mean, it really, so
0: it depends.
1: Jackie, the plans have changed so much over the years. Mm-hmm. You know, it's just like, you know, you say that word annuity and how much those have changed. Same thing with life insurance and long-term care insurance. All those products and strategies have changed and improved so much over the years. So, yeah, if you want to do a lump sum one-time payment and be done with it, you can do it that way. You can do an annual or a monthly payment. And so it's just, you know, again, everyone's different. Everyone's different in the amount of money they have, what they're trying to accomplish here, and so we can set up a strategy that'll work for you.
0: Oh, that's really good to know, because people in that age group, you know, in the 55 to 65 or whatever, maybe their kids are already gone and they could plunk some money in there. They're not giving so much to the children. It just depends. 800-467-0737. Everyone's different. 800-467-0737. That's just the way my mind works. All right. Here's a couple. They're saying we're comfortable. We still hesitate every time we spend money on something, though. Anytime we spend something, spend money on something fun. So how do you talk to people about telling them to go out and actually enjoy your retirement, for heaven's sakes?
1: Yeah, Jackie, spending from savings feels emotionally different from spending a paycheck.
0: And it does.
1: So building that personal paycheck, building that personal pension where you got that monthly income stream coming in is a great way to do that. You know, many retirees underspend because they do not have that clear withdrawal strategy. And so I really feel that retirees deserve permission to enjoy the life they plan for when the numbers support it. So, you know, having a personal pension, having an income stream that they can count on regardless of the market, regardless of interest rates, that's powerful. It's sleepability. It's not having to worry about things, Jackie. And a lot of our listeners have been calling in saying, you know, Adam, I've saved well, but I'm concerned about the volatility. I'm concerned about having enough money to last through retirement. Jackie, making sure that folks have an income plan that will last their entire life is what drives us. It's what we're good at. It's what we do day in and day out. Again, I'm going to open up my calendar for the next 10 callers. We offer a free, no cost, no obligation financial review. In this analysis, you're going to get a fee report, You're going to get a risk assessment. I'm going to personally help educate you in how to recognize unnecessary losses in your portfolio and see if by simply protecting your retirement investment, you could experience dramatic growth potential. Secondly, we will perform a tax analysis to reveal how you could possibly reduce your taxes and increase your cash flow. We will also develop a customized income plan utilizing proven strategies, which could strengthen your retirement income and take the worry out of living in retirement. In short, we're going to take the guesswork out of financial planning for you. So again, for the next 10 callers, that's a comprehensive.
4: The preceding was a paid advertisement. The opinions, viewpoints, and premises made during the preceding program are not those of KOA, its staff, management, or parent company, iHeartMedia Incorporated.
5: 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World Cup fever has arrived in Denver, and fans are making plans to find a watch party for all the U.S. matches. The big one is at Skyline Park in downtown Denver, and this father and son pair has high hopes for Team USA.
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5: Skyline Park is home to a gigantic screen and family-friendly events for all the World Cup games. The next U.S. match is Friday, June 19th against Australia. KOA coverage starts at 12:30. Kansas City will host 6 World Cup games, but without a mounted patrol unit from Arapahoe County.
8: The Arapahoe County Sheriff's Office joined enforcement units from 4 other states planning to assist Kansas City's security during the World Cup. The county was slated to send a unit of 3 deputies and 4 horses to assist at Arrowhead. But Friday, 4 days before the first of those games in Kansas City, authorities in Arapahoe County were told, thanks, but no thanks. No reason has been made public. Steve Mark, KOA.
5: The finishing touches are underway for Aurora Fest, the annual party in the city that celebrates all of the nations that make Aurora the melting pot it is. The fun gets underway this afternoon at 3 o'clock at the Aurora Municipal Center with the Parade of Nations. Aurora's Joe Rubino says 68 will be represented this year.
9: Community members dress up in their native dress. They really embrace this. It's such a colorful display. People will really get to put their national pride and their heritage on display.
5: He says the popularity of the event has led to an expanded footprint, so that means more food trucks and room for performances. Our next update at 10:30. I'm Mindy Stone on KOA.
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11: Relatively light traffic patterns across the Denver metro area right now, with no major stalls, delays, or crashes on any of your highways. No major stalls, delays, or crashes off-highway either. If you are heading to and from the airport, it does look like Peña Boulevard is wonderful and wide open both directions. If you are heading to and from Boulder, looks like the Boulder Turnpike is clean and green both directions as well. Fox 31 pinpoint weather, isolated thunderstorms today with a high of 79, overnight low 52, currently 62 degrees in Denver. I'm Vic D on KOA 850 AM and 94.1 FM.
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20: 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The Bell and Pollock Injury Show. 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Brad Pollock, I'm Gary Bell. We've had over 30 years of experience each, helping injured victims, helping their families, helping them put their lives back together again. And you know what? 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And we've been doing these radio shows for a long time. Welcome to this show in KOA. We're here for you. 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And you can download any book free, any copy of any book of our books. Our most recent book is The Definitive Guideline on Colorado Car Insurance. Everything you wanted to know is right there. And by the way, that book, Colorado Car Insurance, if you want a hard copy of any of our books, call our law firm or call 303-795-5900. We'll send you a hard copy. But by the way, that book has examples in it of insurance policies, insurance deck sheets, gives you simple explanations, easy to follow. There's arrows pointing to the important parts of the policy and the deck sheet, what you should consider doing and not consider doing. And it's a very valuable insight, and you can have it. And if you have any questions about insurance policies, you can just give us a call. And we'll be glad to help you. We do it every week. Okay, today we're talking about bad faith insurance practices. What does that mean? Bad faith insurance practices. There are certain laws in this state, all states now, across the country, that regulate and define the conduct of insurance companies. For a long, long time, you, the consumer, you, the injured victim, didn't have much choice or power to deal with these insurance companies, but that playing field has changed. And there are now common law bad faith causes of action and statutory bad faith causes of action. So let's just talk a little bit about what bad faith is about, explain it, and then we're going to get down to our typical car accident concept.
21: You know, it's kind of a shame that you have to have laws dealing with bad faith for insurance companies. You start out with a contract for insurance where you're supposed to be protected. The insurance company tells you they're going to protect you. They tell you they'll cover it. They'll tell you they'll take care of it. They'll tell you you have protection. The sales agents will talk to you so much about how much you need this protection to make sure you don't lose everything by one mistake, or you don't lose everything as a result of the mistake of a child or somebody else. And we have all these promises, and they all these sales pitches that are given to you on TV and are given to you everywhere else, trying to tell you what a great deal it is. And then what happens? What happens is when you get your in your crash, or when something happens, you find that the insurance company is anything but acting in good faith. As a matter of fact, they could care less about you. Still, to this day, we haven't gone as far as we need to in protecting people against bad faith, because we do nothing to protect people against the insurance companies taking up your time and causing you to undergo the rigors of a lawsuit. At the same time, they don't talk to you. They tell us as plaintiff's lawyers they talk to you. They tell us as plaintiff's lawyers is what you want and what you don't want, but they don't appropriately talk to you. They don't appropriately advise you. And so what you get into is a situation where, unfortunately, laws had to be passed. We've had a developed case law that addresses it. We've had to go back to the contracts and show where it's a breach of contract. You just have to understand that the worst thing that you have to do in this industry is deal with the bad faith of insurance companies, which you can just about bet is happening every day, Gary. I'd have to say it's happening more than every day. It's happening multiple times every day.
20: Right. There's all kinds of lawsuits across the state on these matters all the time. And so, you know, in the beginning, they're talking about the law, the pure law in the situation. You enter into an insurance program with an insurance company. That's a contract. You have a contract. You pay them a premium. They give you coverage. And they draft the policy, right? You've never been able to change the words of the policy. So one basic legal concept is you have a contract. And if they don't live up to the terms of the contract, they breach the contract. Okay? And so we say, well, that ought to be good enough. And the damages on breach of contract are basically what you were expected to get, what you should get, and what you actually got, the difference between those two concepts. And you say, that ought to be good enough. Well, no, it's not good enough. And many times they do these, they perform these actions intentionally. They don't pay benefits. They reduce them. They minimize them. And this what we're talking about today, we use a typical car accident, and you've been injured in a car accident and dealing with it. But it can also apply to your house, dealing with your own insurance company. But I want to set the framework and the picture. So we have a typical car accident. Let's say you're in your car, you're rear-ended at a stoplight, and now you're injured. So what we're talking about today does not pertain to the insurance company for the at-fault party, the one who hits you. Because that's called third-party liability cases, and that insurance company for the at-fault party owes you no duties or obligations. They're there to beat you, which we preach all the time. Now, what we're talking about today is you're in the accident, you try to make a claim with the at-fault party's insurance company, let's say they pay you, you resolve that claim, and now you're going to make a UM or UIM claim or a MedPay claim with your own car insurance company. That's what we're talking about today. Your relationship with your own car insurance company. Now, that relationship changes. That insurance company owes you duties because they're your insurance company, and you also owe them duties. So that's what we're going to be talking about today.
21: Right. And stop and think about it. As we've said now a couple of times in this segment, you enter into a contract with that insurance company where you agree to pay them money so that they will protect you. That's what they're supposed to be doing. They protect you from being made subject to losing your assets or losing your income or having other restrictions put on you or having to file bankruptcy. You enter into this contract so that they can protect you against those efforts, that can be made by the injured party. Now, when you start going through it, you stop to think that, yes, we do have a law that says 2550, and there is a large number of people out there that carry 2550, and maybe they sign up just because it's the law, just because they have to. But as people start getting more and more into a situation where they have assets, where they have a home, where they have a car, where they have a bank account, where they have some stocks, where they have property, where they have different items that are value to them, they start realizing, I need insurance to cover me, to protect me in case I or someone else in my household makes a mistake, 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So you get this insurance, and you expect the insurance company from whom you're buying the insurance and who you're paying the premium. You pay the premium. You expect them to be there to help you and to protect you and to put your interests paramount to anything else in the event you make a mistake.
20: Right. 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Okay, let's give you an example. Suppose you're in this accident, you're rear-ended in this accident, and by this car, and let's say they do have insurance. This would apply even if they didn't have insurance, but let's say they have insurance, and it's the minimum statutory minimum of $25,000, right? Let's say your medical bills have already, they're at $60,000. And that doesn't count your other damages, injuries, losses. It doesn't count the anatomical injuries. It doesn't count the orthopedic injuries. It doesn't count the concussion. Let's just say your medical bills are $60,000 and the liability policy is for the person who hits you is $25,000. There's not enough money there. So you collect the $25,000 and then you go make the claim, your UIM claim, underinsured motorist claim with your own car insurance company. And so then that's the fight starts. That's when they owe you duties and obligations. So then let's say, Brad, that you make the claim, the UIN claim with your own car insurance company for the $60,000 and the rest of your injuries, damages, losses. And they say, okay, we're going to pay you $15,000 total for everything. And you say, wait a minute, 15 plus the 25, that's $40,000. That doesn't cover even my medical bills of $60,000. This is what we're talking about today. They start to enter into bad faith insurance practices with you. They start to breach their duties. And so let's just talk about that a second.
21: Right. And that's what they're going to do. And then they're going to try to talk about standards within the contract on what they have to pay. And, you know, standard of the contract is something that has to be looked at. The first thing you have to do is go to the contract. And they, you know, most good lawyers, when you start to say, I have my insurance company won't pay me on my underinsured motors or uninsured motors coverage, most good lawyers are going to say, we need to see a copy of your contract. We need to see a copy of the policy. We need to see a copy of the deck page. We need to see exactly what your protections are. I think I say this every single show, and I'm going to say it again right now in this segment so everybody understands. None of this counts if you waive your UIM. None of it counts. You cannot waive your uninsured, underinsured motorist coverage. You must have it. None of this counts if you waive MedPay. If you waive these basic protections and basic coverages, you're going to be in a world of hurt when next time you're in a crash and the person that hits you doesn't have insurance or doesn't have enough insurance. So once you have it, and assuming you have it, now we start talking about what does it say it covers and how does it cover you and how much is it going to cover? And do you have an adjuster who's going to properly and fairly adjust how much you're entitled to as a result of the injuries that were inflicted on you?
20: Right. And how do you tell this? I mean, what do you do with all this information? You've been injured. You collected the $25,000 from your own insurance. I mean, from the liability insurance company. Now you want to collect from your own insurance company and they don't want to pay you, or they want to delay you or deny part of it and pay part of it or lowball it. And so what do you do? What do you actually do? How does this come together? And how do you find these so-called standards that your insurance company is supposed to live up to? How do you find them? What do you do with them? And how does that help you, the injured victim? Because as Brad said, you must first have the coverage. And when you do, then you need to know what the standards are. So next up, we're going to be talking about these standards and what it means for you as an injured victim to make them comply. Bell and Pollock will be right back.
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20: 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Okay, our example today that we were talking about, you're rear-ended, you're sitting at a stoplight, you're rear-ended, and the person who hits you only has the minimum $25,000 of coverage. You collect the $25,000, your medical bills alone are $60,000 and growing and ongoing and increasing. And so you go to collect the remaining part over and above the $25,000 from your own car insurance company under the UIM, Underinsured Motorist Protection, right? We've preached on this for years. So you go to collect it, and so they say, we're going to pay an extra $15,000. So 25 plus 15, that's $40,000. You say, wait a minute, that doesn't even cover my medical bills. And they say, well, that's it. Take it or leave it. So what are these standards? What are these duties these insurance companies owe to you? Now, we're talking about your insurance company in this show, not the other person's insurance company, your own car insurance company. And they have certain duties and obligations, and they can't just ignore you. One of the strongest duties is they can't give you legal or medical opinions. They can't read your medical records, for example, when you make the claim and say, well, you know, you really don't have a situation that requires a discectomy, or you don't really have a facet joint injury, or you don't really have an atlantoaxial injury. That's a medical opinion. They're not qualified. And when they do that, they step outside the bounds. So that's one of the parameters and standards we're talking about, right? So the adjuster you're dealing with your own car insurance company that you want to get paid has duties. Another one is they have to promptly investigate the claims. Promptly. I mean, I've seen cases where they don't even get around to it for 2 months, 3 months, 3.5 months. And when they do, they don't thoroughly investigate the claim. So then you're going to start to kick in the bad faith laws, which is what we're talking about today.
21: Right. Now, when we do this and when you're involved in this kind of situation, once again, this is where you need to have your legal game plan. You have to understand what your game plan is. This is where you have to look at your contract. This is where you have to look at the information, because any contract of insurance you have is going to require that in your first party claim. And when you hear those are specific words, first party claim, in your claim against your own insurance company. It's important that you understand you have to cooperate with them. So you need to make sure that you're cooperating with them. You need to make sure that you're doing the things that are required of you. But then at that point, they have certain requirements. The insurance company will continue to have certain requirements throughout the entire time that they are adjusting your claim. They cannot misrepresent facts or insurance policy provisions relating to coverage. Watch out for that. And if you don't think that happens, once again, you need to spend a little time just looking and seeing what we live with on an everyday world when we're dealing with insurance adjusters and attorneys who will misrepresent what the contract calls for. They'll misrepresent what the coverage is. They'll misrepresent how the coverage should be provided. They'll misrepresent whether or not you're even covered. You need to make sure that you have a look at this and you have an experienced attorney taking a look at it. The next thing is, do they fail to acknowledge or act reasonably, promptly, upon communications with respect to claims arising under the insurance policy? Are they acting promptly in communicating with you and getting back to you on your communications? Now, they're going to try, they always try, to make this door swing both ways. So when they make a door swing both ways, you've got to be prompt in getting back to them once you're in this stage of communications. Once again, you know, if any of you are involved in this or get involved in it, first question you ask your attorney if they pick up the phone and talk to the adjuster. And if they say yes, you might think about getting a different attorney. You know, it's that simple. Because yes, the attorney should respond promptly to communications, but that prompt response should normally be in writing.
20: Right. And, you know, and that point Brad is making there is the insurance companies try to make your attorney a witness in the case and try to make them disqualified from representing you, so you have to know the rules of the road. We're talking about the standards the insurance company, your own car insurance company, has to adhere to and comply with to adjust your injury claim once you've been injured and there's not enough insurance from the at-fault party's insurance company. Our example is $25,000 of liability coverage. You collect that from the at-fault party's insurance company. And then you make a claim, and your medical bills are $60,000. We can't cover every standard they're required to comply with. Just to understand, they owe you duties and obligations. The Colorado Supreme Court has defined it basically as a quasi-fiduciary obligation and relationship between you and your insurance company. Quasi-fiduciary has a lot of ins and outs and meanings, but understand, just know the simple rules. They owe you duties. They owe you obligation. They have obligations to you. They're supposed to comply. Now, we have common law bad faith. That's what we're talking about. And we have statutory bad faith. Those are the two broad stroke characteristics and categories. Common law bad faith has a little bit more stringent requirements proof-wise against your insurance company, but you need to know they're there. When we get to the statutory bad faith, which is a statute passed within the past 6-7 years, it provides easier, not easy, but easier and more lenient standards of proof against the insurance company, which they don't like a lot. So the common law bad faith, you have to be able to prove that they acted unreasonably, and either they didn't care what their position was, didn't care, didn't investigate it enough, didn't care to even look or call witnesses or talk to doctors or get medical records, and or they acted recklessly with regard to your claim. That was a little bit tougher standard of proof. Brad, let's talk about the statutory bad faith, which was a statute passed in Colorado. We commonly call it as the statutory bad faith or two-time statute, and that's very important.
21: Sure. The two-time statute is very important because it has some teeth to the fact that they act in bad faith. And it, you know, first of all, the statutory scheme is pretty simple. It identifies for you certain practices that the insurance company must carry out, certain practices the insurance company can't violate, certain practices the insurance company has to follow. Once again, if you're sitting out there wondering, like I did when I first saw all this, is why do we have to have these practices laid out as far as what exactly the insurance company should or shouldn't do, or how they should be carrying out their practices, or how they should be adjusting a claim, or what they should be doing, and how are they acting in bad faith? And you're saying, shouldn't the insurance industry just be taking care of that and not giving you that kind of problem? And the answer is, I'm sorry to tell you, no, the insurance company's not going to do that. Now, you also have unwritten standards, and we can talk about both sides of that, but we get certain written standards. And one of the places we can look is the Unfair Claims Settlement Practices Act. Yes, we have one in Colorado that identifies certain requirements and certain things the insurance company should do. You know, for instance, does the insurance company, has it adopted and implement reasonable standards for the prompt investigation of your claim? Is it going to investigate your claim promptly? Does it have practices? Does it have procedures to do that? Is it going to refuse to pay claims without conducting a reasonable investigation? Man, that's a lot what Gary's talking about in his example. Okay, wait a minute. I have $65,000 in medical bills. They gave me $25,000. You want to give me $15,000. That takes me to $40,000. I'm $25,000 short. To even pay my medical bills. That doesn't talk about that my inconvenience, my non-economic damages. That doesn't talk about my loss of time from work. It doesn't talk about future medicals. This is just the basic dollars that are sitting there in the medical bills. And, you know, okay, did you conduct a reasonable investigation? What did you do to determine why I should only get this extra $15,000 when we realize that I've been paying a premium for $100,000 of uninsured motorist coverage? I should have $100,000 of coverage, not $15,000.
20: Right. And then when they say they're not going to pay you, they're just not going to pay you, take it or leave it. Okay. So then that's where the bad faith laws kick in. And you have common law bad faith, which I just covered, a little bit stricter standard of proof, but you also have statutory bad faith. So keep that in mind. Common law is the law we inherited from England and came over to this country. Common law is case law. Case law. It's not statutory law. Statutory law comes from the legislature. So both laws apply to these insurance companies. Common law bad faith, you have to basically prove that they knew something, they disregarded it, and it was reckless on one element of the proof. They intentionally disregarded certain facts. A little bit harder standard of proof. However, on the statutory bad faith, And I want you to pay attention to this very carefully. You got to be able to prove that they denied or delayed, right? Denied or delayed your payment. And you're thinking, well, okay, that's a little bit easier. I can see that. They denied or delayed your payment, and the denial or delay or denial was not reasonable. There's your standard of proof. There's your requirements. They delayed or denied your payment and it wasn't reasonable. And that's why they don't like the statute so much. And now it's called statutory bad faith. But you need an experienced attorney. And we're just covering the tip of the iceberg today on bad faith. But you have common law bad faith. You have the statutory bad faith. And you need to have your attorney know these laws and know what these insurance companies do with them. And what do you discover? What do you go after when they won't pay you? Because in the example, you're way upside down. They didn't pay your medical bills and you still have damages, injury, and losses. And you bought an insurance policy for $100,000. And you thought they were going to pay you because you paid your premium. And I've heard people tell me, I've been with this company for 26 years, 15 years, 34 years, and they're not going to pay me. They're not even going to pay my medical bills. And I didn't create these medical bills. I didn't cause these medical bills. I didn't cause these injuries. And they should pay. So enter stage right, the concepts of insurance bad faith, common law bad faith, statutory bad faith. Next up, we're going to be talking about how this actually applies to your injury claim and to your MedPay claim. Bell and Pollock, our website, championsofthepeople.com. We'll be right back.

0: KOA News Time is 10:30. New details on what led up to a mass shooting in Midland, Texas, where 11 people were shot and one died.
1: Police had been looking for 45-year-old Victor Mata Villarreal after they say he fled a traffic stop and opened fire at a Midland officer late Wednesday night. He was wanted for attempted capital murder of an officer. But then Friday, police say they got a call of an active shooter.
0: ABC's Alex Stone. The Wheat Ridge Police Department has released some video you have to see. It happened Wednesday. Two drivers getting out of their cars in the middle of I-70 near West 32nd and starting fighting. Both have been issued summons for disorderly conduct. The Rockies are in Las Vegas this weekend taking on the A's. KOA coverage begins at 7 o'clock tonight. First pitch at 8:05. Our next update at 11 o'clock. I'm Mindy Stone on KOA.
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3: Relatively light traffic across the Denver metro area right now with no major stalls, delays or crashes on any of your highways. No major stalls, delays or crashes off highway either. Peña Boulevard is wonderful and wide open both directions. Boulder Turnpike, clean and green both directions as well. Fox 31 pinpoint weather, isolated thunderstorms today, high of 79, overnight low 52. Tomorrow, Sunday, showers with a high of 69, overnight low 52. Current temperature in Denver is 65 degrees. I'm Vic D on KOA 850 AM and 94.1 FM.
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5: 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We have a lot of information for you. You can put our experience to work for you. 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You need a strategy to beat the insurance company or companies that are going to try to beat you, period. And if you do, and if you listen, and if you practice, and if you know your rights, you can win the war. Simple as that, period. Today we're talking about how do you find insurance. It's so important. You don't want to just make a claim, assume that they represented there's $50,000 in insurance, your damages and losses are higher than that, but they say that's all the insurance, so I guess I'm going to take that. No, you have to find the insurance. Many ways to do it. One of the basic ways is an affidavit of insurance and an affidavit of non-insurance, where you materially rely upon the written representations of the insurance company and the insurer, the person who hits you, that this is all the insurance there is. And if that's not true, if it turns out not to be true, then that's absolute blatant, patent fraud. And you have a different cause of action. So that's one way that you can do it. Now, we were talking about the rental car example right before the last break. You go down and get a rental car. And so let's say you sign up for their insurance, right? Isn't that kind of confusing anyway? You get a rental car. Do you want this waiver, but do you want a waiver? Do you want coverage? What does that mean? If you sign up for the insurance and there's an accident, all right, then that's where they get into the policy language and the Colorado law. And Brad, let's talk a little bit about this because you can have multiple policies. And then they both say we're not the primary. The other policy is the primary. And so you got to go get it from the other person. And that other person's insurance policy, company's insurance policy says the same thing. Both policies say we're not primary. Both policies say we're secondary. Both policies say go get it from the other one.
6: Right. Words of advice. Number one, if you're going to be getting a rental car, call your own insurance company. Determine if your rental car is covered. Whatever they tell you, you confirm in writing. Send it back to your agent and say, this is what she told me about the rental car I'm about to get. I told you about the rental car. Number two, if you've been hurt by somebody who's driving a rental car, the first thing you do is you require the rental company.

0: with what we call two competing policies. And the first thing you need to do is you need to get to the language of the policy. So once again, before you even make any kind of offer, before you can determine which case is worth, because remember, your case is not only worth what your injuries, damages, and losses are, but your case is worth what's available to pay you. So now you have to go look and find out what is out there, and you've got to find out whether or not this coverage is going to be exclusive, whether or not it's going to be joinder, whether it's going to be primary, whether it's going to be secondary, whether it's going to be pro rata. You just don't know until you get the policies. And so you need to make a demand for the policies, get the entire policies. Now, most of these policies will have a, quote, other insurance, close quote, section that you want to look at the other, that section you want to look and find out what it has to say.
1: Right. And so let's assume you got the rental car. Let's assume there's competing policies. One insurance company policy says we're not primary. We're only secondary. We're only excess. Go collect from the other insurance company. That other insurance company, number two, says we're not primary. We're only secondary. We're only excess coverage. Go collect it from insurance company number one. And neither one of them are going to pay. And so that situation exists many times in the state of Colorado. The law has now changed. The law has changed. But before you can figure out what your case is worth, as Brad just said, part of that consideration is how much insurance coverage is available. Today's show is Finding Insurance. You can see now how important this is, how complicated it is, but you can win this war. So back to the example. So you've got the two competing policies. They both say they're not primary. So the Colorado Supreme Court and the Colorado statute now says they can't say that. And the language says if they're mutually repugnant. If they're mutually repugnant, because one insurance company says we're not primary, the other one says the same thing, we're not primary. So they are mutually repugnant. So both of them have to cover equally, pro rata, dollar for dollar, dollar for dollar. So now that's the law, but you got to be able to fight it and aggressively pursue it to make it happen. And then you get an example, say insurance company number one only has $25,000 of coverage to pay you, and insurance company number two has $100,000. So they both have to pay dollar for dollar up to the 25 grand. Then insurance company number one's out of the picture. They've paid their policy, and then insurance company number two starts paying their dollars past $25,000. That's just one tip of the iceberg. Let's talk about drivers and passengers, Brad, because sometimes let's have one driver, one passenger. Can the passenger collect on the driver's policy, and how does that work? Because we're finding insurance today.
0: Well, sure. The passenger is going to collect on the driver's policy. 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You need the MedPay. 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In fact, if you have the opportunity, get more MedPay, not less. So if your agent says, well, there's $5,000 in MedPay here, and you're looking to say, well, what if I wanted $10,000 or $15,000 or $20,000 or $25,000? Find out what the price is, and if you can at all afford it, get it. We go back to the same premise we've gone back to, and if you've been listening to these shows that we do, if you've been listening to any shows that Gary and I have been doing for the last 15 years on radio, that's right, we've been on the radio 15 years doing shows trying to talk to people and educate them about their insurance. If you listen to these shows, you hear the same statement every time. For most of you, for 95%, 98% of you, the most dangerous thing you do every day is get in your car and drive down the road. That's where you have you're the most susceptible to being injured, and especially injured by another person. All the other places, you have very little chance of being hurt. It's in your car. Now, you can say I have health insurance, but your health insurance normally has a deductible. Even if your health insurance doesn't have a deductible, or if you've met it, you've got to meet it each year. And if you don't have health insurance, for sure you need the MedPay. The MedPay is going to cover you, is going to pay for you without regard to fault for the first amounts that are there. It's mandatory at $5,000 unless you waive it. Stop waiving it out there. You need that MedPay. So that's the first place we're going to find insurance. And the persons in your car are entitled to that MedPay. They're entitled to an amount of the MedPay. So if you have three people in the car and you're in the car, that's four total. You've got MedPay, $5,000 for each one of you. You can't find that kind of coverage anywhere else. You just can't find it. And, you know, think about it. I've got my wife in the car, and I've got my two children in the car.

0: I'm driving down the road, and if somebody comes through and crashes into me, do I have any money to begin with to pay for those medical bills? And yeah, I can go searching through my health or insurance, but the first thing I'm going to do is I'm just going to look and say, let my MedPay pay it. And if you've got it at $10,000 or $15,000, now you've got it for each person in the car at that amount. It's an important aspect of your insurance coverage.
1: So why wouldn't you buy as much MedPay as you can? Why wouldn't you buy as much UIM insurance as you can? We preach it all the time. Back to our example. You've got a driver and, let's say, two passengers. So Brad just told you the passengers can collect from the driver's car insurance company for their MedPay. Can those passengers, if they're adults or if they're of driving age and have their own insurance policy, can they collect the MedPay from that policy as well? Yes, you can. Now you're going to, but you must find this insurance. You must hunt for it. You can't just turn these cases around as an attorney like a General Mills. You can't just do that. You must dig into the details. You must actually care about what you're doing. So you got to find the insurance. And we just touched the tip of the iceberg on MedPay. Now let's talk about UIM. Let's say three people in the car and they're rear-ended by another a truck. Right? So the truck has liability insurance. You got to find that. You got to find if there's an umbrella policy. You got to search for it and hunt for it and fight for it and get it. And that's what, if you come to see us at Bell and Pollock, we do this. That's why we're preaching this. 303-795-5900. Our website, championsofthepeople.com. We're going to talk a little bit this morning about stacking. And sometimes that's relevant, sometimes it isn't. But in our example where you're hit, all the people can apply for MedPay in the car. If the driver who hits you, who rear-ended you, and you got three people in the car that was rear-ended, if they don't have enough insurance, right, then you're going to go to the UIM. So, Brad, can the driver go to their own UIM if there's not enough insurance? And while you're answering, what can the passengers go to the driver's UIM?
0: Everybody's going to go to that UIM, and you're going to start going after the coverage from the UIM. And a lot of times, the passengers are going to look at least their policy, their own UIM, in addition to the driver's UIM. But yes, you're going to look at the UIM of the driver. You're going to find out what the coverage is and what any restrictions might be within the policy. But you're entitled to UIM under insured motorist coverage to be able to get that insurance, to get that care, to get some kind of coverage and some kind of ability to take care of the losses you've encountered. So you're going to go to all that. You might even be looking at the driver, Gary. You know, people get upset about this, and I don't want you getting too upset, but you might be looking at the driver. If you're not a resident relative of the driver, you might be looking at the driver's liability policy. As you're trying to find insurance, you might be looking to see if your driver had any comparative negligence, that you should be looking at the driver.
1: Right. If you're a passenger, sometimes, unfortunately, you have to look at the driver for liability. But the point of today's show is you got to find the insurance, right? You have to find the insurance. One way is through stacking. Next up, we're going to talk about stacking. Bell and Pollock, championsofthepeople.com. We'll be right back.
2: It is time for you to do the right thing if you get hurt, and that is stop trying to deal with insurance companies and all this other legal stuff while you're still trying to recover from an accident that might not even have been your fault. It's time to do a smart thing and call Bell and Pollock. You know, when I met Gary and Brad at Bell and Pollock, I went into their offices with their big championsofthepeople.com on the wall, and I thought to myself, okay, champions of the people, let's see what you got. Then I talked to them, and the way they view the law and their role in society as lawyers is so much like the way my dad used to practice law that I was like, okay, I have to work with you guys. Gary and Brad have done a show for over a decade on KHOW where they give out free legal advice. They've been given a ton of awards from the Colorado Supreme Court for their pro bono work. They do a lot of appointments that are not necessarily going to turn into business for them, but they're happy to answer questions for people who just need a little help. They view their role as fighting for the little guy, no matter what kind of help the little guy needs. So if you've been hurt in an accident or you've lost someone because of someone else's negligence, call Bell and Pollock, 303-795-5900. That's 303-795-5900 for the team at Bell and Pollock. 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And please remember to tell them you heard about it from Mandy Connell.
3: Honey, the kids are going nuts. 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
3: 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Maybe one of their bacon green chili cheese burgers or their salads or
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3: or their
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3: Caitlin's Restaurant at the corner of Mississippi and South Birch Street, just east of Colorado Boulevard in Glendale. 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You'll love it every bite of the way.
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1: 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This is the Champions of the People Injury Show. Why do we do this show? 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You can win the war. You can't win the war by guessing. 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You have to do that. If you don't do that, you're hoping. You're guessing. You're shooting an arrow in the dark. You don't know what's going to happen. And I'll tell you what, you're going to get beat. But you don't have to let it happen. 303-795-5900. I'm going to give you an example now. Think about this. You're in your car. You're hit. Let's say your family's in the car. Four people in this car, and you're hit by a drunk driver, T-boned. The drunk driver has no insurance. None. Zero. What do you do? So let's say your family is fortunate enough. Let's say you had four cars in your family, three cars, two cars in your family. And you got UIM protection on those cars because you've been listening to the Bell and Pollock Legal Show. You went out and called and got UIM. In the old days, and that wasn't so long ago, the insurance companies had language written in the policies, Brad, where it says it's called anti-stacking language that say you cannot stack these policies. So let's say in this family, they had three cars in our example. In the family, they have car insurance policy on car number one, car number two, and car number three. Can you stack those and add those up? Because this stupid drunk driver, this idiot, had no insurance.
0: Yes, you can. What you're going to be doing is you're going to be going to the policies. Now, let's start with the basis of when I say yes, you can. You got to look at the policy. But the way we've talked about it, you've got four separate policies of which you are being charged a premium for the UIM on all four separate policies. Yes, you're going to be able to stack that. And so if there are $100,000 worth of policy each, you're going to stack it and have $400,000 worth of coverage. And you're going to do it. Period. And that's where you need an attorney. I don't know how many people out there, and it just bothers me a lot to think about how many people out there have probably left money on the table because they didn't know that that policy their wife carried, or that policy their husband carried, or that policy that their in-law carried that was living in the household, or that their child carried even, or that they had on their child, had an extra amount of UIM coverage that was for which a separate premium is being paid that would have provided stacked insurance coverage for the injured person. And they just lost it. They didn't get it. They didn't make the claim. They didn't know. They had no idea. And instead, what they did is they just proceeded into one policy. They had an agent who wasn't helping them, and they had an adjuster who for sure is never going to help you. And what happened is you ended up without your money.
1: Right. And so we got car number one in the family, car number two, and car number three. You got your whole family in car number four, okay? That's the one you're driving. You have three other cars at home, or you can say two others, or just one other. But in our example, three other cars at home. You're hit by this idiot who was drinking and slammed into you and has no insurance. And so now you want to be able to collect from each insurance policy, and the policy had language in it that says you cannot stack these policies. Listen to that. You cannot stack these policies. It's right in the insurance policy. You can't do it. You can't add them up. That language doesn't work anymore. It's null and void. It's stricken. Even if it's in the policy, it's legally stricken. It doesn't apply any longer. Now, if you have separate policies, and Brad, you're a master at this. I've seen you work it many, many times. So if you got separate policies, three other policies for those cars, what the insurance company next says, okay, we can't use the anti-stacking language. We can't do that anymore, even though the language is in the policy. But we're going to call this, these other three policies on cars number one, two, and three, we're going to call that a single policy, and we're not going to let you stack it anyway.
0: Yeah, be careful about what's happening, and you've got to watch it. Now, a lot of times, and I'm going to defend the agents somewhat on this, is that a lot of times the agents don't have a choice. They have to give the product that the company will sell. And a lot of times companies will try to put this kind of stuff in. First of all, any kind of anti-stacking language, you should take to court. You should be ready to take to court, and you should have a lawyer ready to take it to court if it's anti-stacking language. However, all of you can determine to what extent you might be able to stack, because normally you can't stack within the policy. What does that mean? If you have two or three cars that are on the same policy that has one amounts of coverage for everything, you're not going to be able to stack those three cars on top of each other, because the policy is one policy. Now, if you have a policy for each one of those cars, now you have three separate policies. And a lot of times the agents and the insurance companies will want to do this because they rate the primary driver as someone different than the secondary driver, and they rate them differently. And so they're charging different premiums, which would have been a different amount had they put all three cars on one policy. So they've got three different policies. Now the question is, do you have this UIM coverage on all three policies? Have you purchased it? It's not an anti-stacking language. It's have you purchased it? And if any of you want to know if you have or haven't, if you're listening, go home or go to your drawer, pull out your deck pages. Take all the deck pages and line them up. All of them for all of your cars. Take a look at for everybody who lives in the household. Take a look at those deck pages and see, first of all, if you have where it says UIM. There will be a section for underinsured UIM on the deck page. That's the page that tells you what your coverage is and how much you're paying for everything. And it'll identify whether or not you're paying a premium. If you're paying a premium, then you've got the right to stack those policies. If you don't pay premium, if it says included, you want to call up your agent immediately and say, why did you do included? Because what you just did was take away my right to stack this policy. And listen to your agent babble on about why they did that to you. And sometimes they're going to blame the company. Sometimes they're going to say, that's what we thought we could do for you. Sometimes they're going to say, well, we're doing it to keep your premium lower. And they're going to say, well, how much? I've actually seen where the premium is about $1.50 to put that extra $100,000 onto the policy, and they don't do it.
1: So you've got these multiple cars in the family, cars one, two, and three, right? So a general guideline, and there's many exceptions, but the general guideline is if you have a separate insurance policy and deck sheet for car number one, and you pay a separate premium, then that's likely to be able to be stacked and added together. And same thing for car number two. If you have a separate insurance policy, a separate deck sheet, and you pay a premium for car number two, likely to be stacked and added. Where the danger comes in is if you just get one policy for four cars, one premium for four cars, and it usually says included, as Brad just said, then you don't have four separate coverages. You just have one coverage. And it's too late after the accident happens to find out all about this. You can find out right now. You can come see us. 303-795-5900. That's 795-5900. You go to our website, championsofthepeople.com. championsofthepeople.com. Let's kind of cover where we've come today. You got liability policies, you have umbrella policies, you have to find the insurance, you have to aggressively go after it. You can do it through insurance affidavits, non-insurance affidavits, sworn statements under oath about insurance coverages. You can get the actual policies and look at them. Then you can have umbrella policies. They usually never tell you about that. And then you get to the anti-stacking language. It doesn't work anymore, even if they have the language in the policy. They might tell you it has anti-stacking language in the policy. You need to tell them the law says you can't do that anymore. It's struck. It's null and void. It doesn't apply. It doesn't apply anymore. It doesn't work. So, Brad, can you then take, in this example where you're hit by the drunk driver, can you then take and add the policies up? Let's say they each were $100,000 of UM, uninsured motorist coverage, three times, $100,000 plus $100,000 plus $100,000.
0: Correct. You can, and you're going to be able to get an extra $300,000 worth of coverage available to you. That's very important when you start trying to recover against this drunk driver, who chances are there wasn't much coverage, or if there isn't much coverage, you're going to be able to, as we talked to you before in other shows, rewrite the drunk driver's policy, because now you put together your own coverage. Now, something to be said for if you are dealing with a company, let's say you've got Farmers, and I'm not saying Farmers does this, but let's say you've got Farmers, and Farmers Insurance Company said, your agent says, well, Farmers won't do that. They won't write the policies in three separate ones, your coverages, so that you can have the stacking. They don't like the stacking. They don't want you to have it. Well, then consider going to another insurance company. That's how simple it is. And maybe you want to keep one policy with Farmers, you get into one policy with State Farm and one policy with Geico. And maybe you want to have three separate policies. And you say, well, I might lose my multiple car, my multiple insurance discount. Well, that's right. But guess what? They're not selling you the insurance you need to properly protect yourself. It'd be the same way as if you have a boat and they say, well, we don't cover boats. You'd go somewhere else to get the boat coverage. You want to do this with your own UIM. If they say they just don't do that, then you've got to find the right places to get your coverage.
1: 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And as I said at the top of the show, it's not just for 5 or 10 minutes. We have to make sure you understand what the situation is. You understand what your rights are so you can protect yourself. 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
2: KOA News Time is 11 o'clock. A two-year investigation into drug trafficking in Eagle County has turned into a 48-count Colorado state indictment for what officials are calling Molly Wonka.
3: Seven people have been charged with manufacturing and distributing large quantities of narcotics, distributed and marketed as candy and nasal sprays, operating in Basalt. The group sold products under the names Renaissance and Aspen Glow. Instead, they were ecstasy and cocaine. The drug trafficking operation ran from February of 2024 through April of this year. Steve Mark, KOA.
2: The U.S. got off to a great start in their opening game of the World Cup, a 4-1 win over Paraguay in Los Angeles. Four goals is the most the U.S. has ever scored in a World Cup game. Meanwhile, there was quite the World Cup gathering here in Denver.
4: The Mile High City may not be hosting World Cup matches, but you'd never know it from the energy downtown. The celebration kicked off this week at Skyline Park thanks to a partnership between downtown Denver, the Colorado Rapids, and Street Soccer USA, turning the heart of the city into the biggest soccer watch party in the entire state. Team USA opened tournament play against Paraguay, and their next match is set for June 19th. If these massive crowds are any indication, Denver is ready to treat every match like a championship game. Kerry Mack, KOA.
2: More trouble for Broncos linebacker Jonathan Cooper. Cooper and his now ex-girlfriend were arrested last week on assault charges. Cooper was arrested a second time on suspicion he broke the protection order. A judge ruled he did not, but demanded the order be updated to felony charges to prevent any further contact. Cooper will appear in court on July 6th. Our next update at 11:30. I'm Mindy Stone on KOA.
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6: Relatively light traffic across the Denver metro area right now with no major stalls, delays or crashes on any of your highways. No major stalls, delays or crashes off highway either. Peña Boulevard is wonderful and wide open both directions. Boulder Turnpike clean and green both directions as well. Fox 31 pinpoint weather, isolated thunderstorms today, high of 79 overnight, low 52. Tomorrow, Sunday, showers with a high of 69 overnight, low 52. Current temperature in Denver is 65 degrees. I'm Vic D on KOA 850 AM and 94.1 FM.
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18: 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See if you're on track for your retirement. Stay tuned for that. Before we dive in, let's ask how the week was. Sarah, we missed you last week. How did it go? How was your trip?
19: My trip was great. I was down in Florida with it was a family trip. My mom turned 70, so me and my brothers took her on a birthday trip, and we had a great time, made some good memories, and enjoyed the Florida weather.
18: You didn't have to bail your mom out of jail or anything.
12: Yeah, was that a memory?
19: No,
12: what kind of memories? You said a bunch of memories. So what?
19: Was a bunch of memories. Just fun. We played games on the beach. We went in the water, had some really good dinners, looked at all the million-dollar yachts that we wanted. just catching up because she lives in Georgia, so we don't see each other all the time. So it was good.
18: Oh, that's fantastic. John, what about you? How was your week?
12: Week was great. We got a lot of moisture in Colorado, so that was good, except if you're trying to plant your gardens, which we know we were giving gardening tips in the last show. So the one tip is do not do your stuff if there's a winter snowstorm warning coming 2 days later.
19: You know, they always say wait till after Mother's Day.
12: Yeah, you know, the weather's been so strange this year that it's kind of hard to know what to believe. And, you know, we talked to a client this morning, and she was upset about the snow. She's like, you had your time to snow, and you failed, meaning we got no snow this winter. So stay in your lane, basically, and snow when you're supposed to snow.
18: Yeah, but, I was going to say. Yeah, a little too late.
12: It's too late.
18: Stay in your lane. I like it. So let's talk about this, guys. Tricky part about retirement planning. Some of the biggest mistakes, they don't look risky at all. I mean, they feel cautious, conservative, even smart, until you kind of zoom out and you see long-term impact. So, John, here's a question. Why is playing it too safe become a bigger risk than people realize?
12: So we fielded a lot of client calls from the radio show about just concerns about volatility and the conversation revolves around, I want my money safe. I don't want to lose any money. I don't care what I make. I just cannot afford to lose it. And so they typically will shift towards cash or something that's super ultra conservative, mostly because they just, it has that safety and security feature, yep. Which again, you're retired. It makes sense. And we're watching, you know, crazy things going on in the world and the markets, over the past 3 months and can create some anxiety. The only, I don't want to say challenge, but the one thing to highlight would be the opportunity for earning more money because of inflation. That's the hidden risk right now. And you can put your money in a money market account or a low dividend yielding return of maybe 3% or whatever it may be. It's just not growing fast enough to keep up with inflation. And the reason that's important is because if you have a fixed income plan, whether it's your Social Security or pension or from an annuity, that's fine today. And maybe it's fine tomorrow. But as we know, the cost of living has steadily increased over the past 5 years. And at some point, you're going to need your other buckets of money to be growing to help outpace that inflation.
20: Well, John, you mentioned uncertainty, and there's a lot of it, as you alluded to. So, Sarah, here's the next one. A lot of people, when there's uncertainty, they go to cash. So how does holding too much cash create even bigger problems long term?
19: Yeah, I mean, cash has a role, right? But it should not become your primary strategy. If it does, it creates drag. It's not keeping up with inflation. You're not making any money on it. You do need that cash bucket, which we always talk about, for your emergency fund. But you need to put your cash to work. It reminds me of that guy that we met actually from the show that had a ton of money just in cash just stored at his house. Remember, John?
12: In his suitcases.
19: Yeah.
12: Well, we can't tell you the brand, and I can't tell you where the key is.
19: But I mean, we went over like, what's that cash doing for you? And it's not working for you. Yeah, you have this lump sum, but you need to put some of it to work, right? You need to keep up with inflation. You need to have a plan in place. What's your plan for your withdrawals? What do you need for income? All of those things.
12: And there's plenty of safe alternatives to cash,
19: yeah,
12: that provide the safety and security, but a much higher rate of return. And you can pull out earned interest every month. And so that's what a lot of retirees are leaning towards.
20: Right.
12: And when we do have this cash abundance problem, which is a great problem I have, by the way. But let's see your money work a little bit harder for you.
19: Yeah, you at least want to see it keep up with inflation, I think, is what we're getting at.
20: Yeah, and there's a plan to get some of that cash involved with your overall retirement plan. 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Again, no cost, no obligation, no pressure, no judgment. So here's a question, John. Why do retirees, they seem to delay decisions that could improve their situation? It's almost like they're too nervous to get out of the starting gate.
12: Because they're simply just waiting. They're waiting for the right moment. And I wish I knew what the right moment was. It
20: right.
12: could be, where is that Powerball ticket? Where should I be at the exact moment at that gas station to buy that ticket, right? We all wish we had that crystal ball. And the challenge is that there's tendency to make pause. There's tendency to question what you're doing. And so whether it's when should I reallocate my investments? When should I look at my income strategies and make changes for the better? Or what if it's just making a change to your current lifestyle so you can adapt to your current plan that your advisor has laid out for you? The problem is waiting often means you're missing opportunities. And there is no right moment. You just have to go for it. It's kind of like cliff diving. I've watched people stand on the cliff. It literally takes all of 5 seconds. It's all over. I say it's over in 5 seconds. But the amount of time that people stand up there and delay this decision of, okay, 1, 2, 3, nah, I'm not going to go. It's the same exact outcome. You just have to go for it and do it. And then it's done. You feel refreshed and everyone's like, oh my God, that was so amazing. And we went cliff diving and it only took me an hour and 20 minutes to jump off the cliff. Some people have done multiple jumps. And to my point with that is that if you make these decisions quickly, right, and not afraid of what could or could not happen,
20: Right.
12: Especially investing or making these decisions, good things can happen for you. You will never know unless you do it.
20: Well, yeah, but you want informed decisions.
12: Yeah, yes.
20: If I'm getting up on a cliff and I'm diving, I want to know the timing of the waves. I want to know when it's going to be the deepest, when I'm not going to hit the bottom, like that.
12: Yeah. Well, first of all, Morgan, you're not jumping into the ocean.
0: I don't think Morgan's jumping from a cliff.
12: Tons of waves. That would not be safe. It's calm waters. You know, by just watching the other people jump over and over and over again, that you're not going to hit the bottom. But anyways, would love to take you cliff diving some dam out here in Colorado at some point.
20: Okay. That's a date. All right. Now, opportunity to come in and just have these conversations about your retirement. Again, you can call 800-326-5688 or you can text EXACT to 600-700. I do want to get to this last one, Sarah, because I think a lot of people are in this category. They've gotten information that might be outdated. Maybe a family member, somebody at work can say, hey, this is what I'm doing. What's the danger of relying on some of these outdated rules of thumb?
0: Yes, I mean, one of the outdated rules is the 4% rule, right? Where people were taking 4% out of their 401ks or their IRAs and just living off that and hoping that the market's going to return what they take out and that their money is going to last them throughout retirement. That's not the case these days. I mean, there's different rates, people are living longer, we're in different markets, different environments. So you need to have a plan in place that your money is going to last as long as you're going to last, that you're not going to outlive your money and have to go back to work. So the 4% rule, I think, is way outdated.
20: Tell you, it's important to just understand the landscape that you're in, the environment you're in as you go into retirement. Make sure you have structure. Make sure you have a plan. John, we've got spots. There are 10 of them. They're no cost, no obligation. Walk us through it.
12: Yeah, so sometimes, you know, the biggest risk isn't about what you're doing. It's what you're avoiding. And it's really worthwhile asking whether your current approach is truly protecting you or it's simply quietly holding you back. Pick the phone up, shoot us a text. 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
20: 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If you've saved $100,000 or more towards your retirement, these strategies are going to work best for you. Again, Morgan Patrick, we're going to get into this. When it comes to income, retirement income, it's rarely one decision that causes possible problems. It seems to be a pattern of these decisions. Small inefficiencies, some missed opportunities, just the lack of a plan, lack of coordination. And over time, guess what? All of that, it really adds up. So, John, why is having no clear income strategy one of the biggest mistakes you can make?
12: It's a huge mistake, and unfortunately, it's something we see and witness all the time. Yeah. I mean, take a step back for a minute. You're working, and what happens if you work for a month and you don't get a paycheck? And you're expecting that paycheck to hit your bank account, and you're like, wait a minute. I work my 40 hours a week. Well, where is my money? I need my money to live. That is what we are witnessing a lot of retirees doing. They're just winging it. They're like, well, I think I have my Social Security figured out. And the rest of it, I'm just going to figure out by taking some sort of distribution from my plan. I got to fill paperwork out. I got to make sure I pull the right amount out, X, Y, and Z. So why don't we take the time to make sure this is set up properly, efficiently, and automatically? So you don't have to sweat about where your money is coming from when you're retired. That's the one thing that people are always concerned about is, how am I going to live? Where's my money coming from? And that's what you're going to get when you pick the phone up or text us. We're going to help you design the best plan and structure it so you know exactly what day is hitting your bank account so you don't ever have to stress about money.
20: Yeah. And you know how much gas you've got in your retirement tank, right?
12: You know when it's coming.
20: Yeah. You got an income plan.
19: Yeah. You need to know what you have guaranteed coming in. Because, I mean, if it's during market volatility and the market's down, what are you going to be doing every day?
12: You're going to be freaking out. Like, okay, should I pull the money out now, or should I wait till my balance, you know, recovers some, and then I'll consider pulling out? But then maybe you don't recover just enough, so I got to wait again.
19: Right.
12: But then your mortgage payments do.
19: Right.
12: Or you got to feed your... It just causes
19: so much more stress. It's get that plan in place. Get your guaranteed income that you know you have every month coming in. And then the rest is fun money.
20: I tell you, I like the sound of that. Fun money. 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You can also text EXACT to 600-700. Claim one of our 10 complimentary, no obligation, no pressure appointments. So back to these mistakes, these little things that you can do that can really compound and into some big problems. So poor withdrawal sequencing, Sarah, impacting your taxes long term. I mean, this is a problem.
19: It is. You got to know where to pull your money from. Pulling from the wrong accounts at the wrong time can push you into higher tax brackets, can increase your Social Security taxes, and then it can trigger Medicare premium surcharges, IRMA, Hurricane Irma. No?
12: I thought you'd have it down by now, Sarah.
19: But anyways, they're not always obvious in the moment when you're doing it, right? We actually had a client we met recently who did a Roth conversion, did a large lump sum Roth conversion. Her CPA did not advise her what this was going to do to her. You're messing me up, to her tax bracket. So it put her in the next tax bracket. And then guess what else it did? Now this year, she has an Irma surcharge because she did this in 2024.
12: Uh-huh.
19: So she's paying extra for her Medicare Part B. So no one advised her where to pull the money from if she should do the Roth conversion. And it, I mean, it actually kind of screwed her for...
12: Yeah, and so all of you that have para in Colorado, so all of you wonderful teachers, nurses, doctors, if you work for church, nonprofit, whatever it may be, and we all know the windfall elimination provision got eliminated. So what that means is you're going to be expecting more money from your Social Security because there was that reduction, right? The,
19: yep.
12: You're missing $400, $500, $600. Now you have to add that into your income,
19: yeah.
12: Right? So folks are super stoked that they're getting more money from Social Security, but guess what? You got to pay attention. Well, what is that going to do for my taxes, et cetera, et cetera? And that might not do much for your, it might not have that much of an impact, but you should at least take a look at it just to make sure.
19: Mm-hmm.
20: So it's important to be on top of all of this. And we get into these conversations and you're probably going, wow, there's a lot to keep track of. And it's true. I mean, having a plan, working with professionals, mapping this out, knowing how you're going to move before you actually have to move when it comes to your money, when it comes to your plan, that's peace of mind. And we talk about it each week. We give you an opportunity each week to get on the calendar with Exact Wealth, see if you're on track for your retirement, see if there are some of these little mistakes you're making that can add up into some big problems. All right. So this next one, John, why do retirees underestimate just the overall impact of the RMD, the required minimum distributions?
12: Well, life happens, right?
20: Yep.
12: I guess that's the biggest thing. Like you don't have RMD in your calendar when you retire. You're just like, all right, I'm done working. I'm going to go have fun. I'm spend time with my grandkids, do X, Y, and Z. And then suddenly they just sneak up on you. Right. And hopefully you get notices from your advisors or the companies that you have your monies with that say you need to take your money out, and they will force you to take money out whether you want to or not. If you don't, it's a 25% penalty. Please, please do not miss that. That's money you're just throwing in the garbage can and you don't want to do that. And so this just simply, it leads to inefficiencies because now you're scrambling because you have to take the money out versus if you would have maybe had this conversation 5, 6, 7 years prior to RMD age, which is 73, there's some things you could do, right? You could do some partial Roth conversions. You can do a, qualified charitable distribution. You can do all these different things to help avoid that whole RMD conversation and to minimize the overall impact it will have on you at 73, because anything you take out increases your income. We just talked about the impact that could have on your IRMA for your Medicare premium surcharges, et cetera, et cetera.
20: You don't know what you don't know. Have a conversation. Talk about the potential for some of these small problems to really snowball in some big issues for you. If you're out there and you've got questions about your portfolio, you don't have a plan yet. The opportunity to sit down with Exact Wealth and have this type of conversation comes at no cost, no obligation. There is no pressure. There is no judgment. This is about helping you get to retirement, the retirement you want. Again, call the number 800-326-5688. That's 800-326-5688. You can also text EXACT to 600-700. Claim one of the 10 if you've saved $100,000 or more towards your retirement. These strategies are going to work best for you. All right, Sarah, final one to you. The mistake of treating income sources separately instead of as an entire system.
19: Yeah, so your Social Security, your investments, your pensions, if you have one, any other income sources, they all interact with each other. But many of you guys think about them independently, and that leads to inefficiencies. So you need a coordinated strategy. You need to know what do you have for your guaranteed income coming, and it goes back to the bucket strategy that John and I always talk about. What do you have for guaranteed income? What do you have short-term, 2 to 7 years? And then the last piece is that what do you have in bucket 3, long-term, that you can have some of your investments, you can have stuff in the market in. And then they all work together. So that's what John and I are big at, is what is your guaranteed income? What do you have in each bucket? And then putting a plan together for you.
12: The system thing is very simple to understand. Like, the human body is made up of how many systems? 8, 9, 10, right? So if your muscular system breaks down, or if your muscular or your skeletal system breaks down, that has a dramatic effect on other areas of your body. So most people would understand, like, the circulatory system is your blood, your heart, your vessels. Well, if that breaks down, what else is breaking down? It can impact your respiratory system.
19: Yep.
12: That can then impact your digestive system, your nervous system, et cetera, et cetera, et cetera. So what Sarah is getting at is, look, your Social Security is not separate, Right. That's one small piece of it. So keep that in mind.
19: It all has to work together.
20: Well, it's a domino effect, and it can really start to snowball, avalanche, however you want to describe it. I guess avalanche is not a good word for Colorado, but you know what I'm saying. You don't want this to happen to you. Grab one of our appointments. John, kind of walk us through what's going to happen.
12: Income in retirement isn't just about having sources. It's about how those sources actually work together. You know, that coordination can make a bigger difference than most people realize. We also know that maybe you need a boost to your retirement income portfolio. 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
1: KOA News Times 11:30. I'm Sam Spack. The White House hosts a UFC event on the South Lawn tomorrow after a judge refused to block the event yesterday.
2: A weekend full of events will kick off with the main event on Sunday night, when the White House says about 4,000 private guests will watch a series of matches. They say more than 100,000 eager viewers are set to watch nearby from the Ellipse. Now, this unprecedented event is put on by UFC and Dana White, a longtime friend and political supporter of the president, to the tune of $60 million. President Trump says it's totally free, but it's not clear how much it's costing taxpayers and security.
1: It's ABC's Olivia Rubin. Now, it's not the Stanley Cup, but two Avalanche players are joining the 2025-26 postseason All-Star team. The National Hockey League announced that defenseman Cale Makar and forward Nathan MacKinnon are getting the honors. Makar was named to the first All-Star team, while MacKinnon's going on the second. This is the 11th year where multiple Avalanche players have been named to the All-Star teams in the same season. Our next update's coming up at 12 o'clock. I'm Sam Speck on KOA.
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4: We have some problems around town on your drive around Denver. First of all, a crash southbound I-25, a little bit south of 104th Avenue, is causing major delays past 120th. A crash northbound I-25 at Colfax is backing you up stop and go back to 6th Avenue. On the west side, we have a crash westbound on C-470 past Alameda. That's causing major delays both east and westbound. And the rest of your drive is looking fairly good. Fox 31 pinpoint weather. Partly cloudy. Some isolated thunderstorms are likely this afternoon. Look for a high near 80, a low near 52. In Denver now, it's 66. I'm Bill Jones on KOA, 850 AM and 94.1 FM.
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20: 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I'm Morgan Patrick. Pleasure to jump on and just talk about the importance of being proactive, having a plan, having structure to what you want to do after you leave your job and you head off into retirement. 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All right. So not all retirement mistakes are financial. We've been talking about some boo-boos, some things that you can do that can really kind of derail your retirement. Some of the most important ones are about how retirement actually feels. All right. So some of these mistakes, they're not all financial. Why, John, is retiring to nothing? And a lot of people do this. Why is retiring to nothing a bigger issue than expected?
12: So a lot of folks just focus on what they're leaving, like work, right?
20: Right.
12: That's been their identity for the past 15, 20, 30 plus years, and really not focusing on, well, what's around the corner? What am I leaving and what am I going to? Very easy if you're leaving a job for another job, right? Because there's direction and the company, all that other stuff. But now you're going to the what if, like, what are we doing today? What are we doing tomorrow? I don't.

0: routines. I mean, whether it's a gym, pickleball, going for a walk, running, meeting up with friends for cards, whatever, volunteering, whatever it may look like, and have something in place so that when you're done, you have some sort of direction.
1: Yeah, maybe things that you didn't have time to do while you were working, and now you have all this extra time, you can pick up a new hobby or make some new friends.
0: Or do the cleaning you never did for 20 years, or put up the shelf, or...
2: I think you've hit on something, guys, because I think this is big. I think so many people are so ready to leave their job and get off into retirement, but they haven't thought about how retirement's going to go for them. Do they have any structure to their overall non-financial plan? Just what you're going to do, as John mentioned, Sarah, you backed him up, just your day-to-day. I mean, retiring from work, but make sure you're retiring to something. And again, have purpose. Find what that is. And look, it starts with a conversation, especially if you're retiring as a couple. I mean, have this conversation with your spouse about how you want retirement to go. And I've heard horror stories of couples getting to retirement and they haven't had this conversation. And one wants to go do this, the other one wants to go do that, and they're not on the same page.
0: And empty nesters, too. That's a big one. Like a lot of my circle, they all have kids, and and my wife and I had a conversation. Hey, let's make sure that we still like each other when the kids are gone, because they consume so much of our time and energy that suddenly we're going to have all this free time, and it's just funny. We're like, do we like each other today? We're kind of joking, like, yeah, we do. Well, let's just make sure we continue that path. And I have had some friends that I just saw in Sonoma that experienced the same thing. They're empty nesters. Like, let's take a trip. Let's reconnect. Let's have these conversations. And that is a real, real thing.
2: Yeah, I'm going to hit you with some reality right here, because I think a lot of couples out there, they love each other, but sometimes they don't like each other.
0: Yeah.
2: And, I mean, that's just because, I mean, it's life. It happens. But having these conversations well before retirement, you're going to be better suited as you move off into what should be your comfort zone, that retirement you've planned for. So, Sarah, here's another one. How does underestimating healthcare impact your overall long-term plan? This, I mean, obviously, I see the expense, and it's like that could really derail whatever you want to do.
1: It can. I mean, there's that study that I think Fidelity put out that an average couple retiring is going to spend over $300,000 just on medical expenses, whether it be long-term care or additional costs to their Medicare plans. So even with Medicare, I mean, you still have out-of-pocket expenses. You have your co-pays, your Part B premiums. You have to take that into consideration when you're doing your retirement planning. A lot of retirees either overestimate what's covered or underestimate what they'll need. So make sure you have a plan in place, whether it's for long-term care, a plan to cover your medical expenses when you're doing your budgeting, because Medicare is not free. A lot of people think it is. It's not free.
0: And it doesn't cover everything either.
1: It does not.
0: Cover everything.
2: Have the conversation. Yeah. Talk about, you know, the big picture. We say this a lot. I mean, your retirement doesn't happen in a vacuum. Things are going to impact you there. And as Sarah, you mentioned, that study, we talked about it a lot. That's a lot of money just for healthcare. We're not talking about long-term care. How are you going to pay for it all? We're living longer. Time is ticking, and you know you need to have the cash to be able to pay for it. Again, opportunity to get on the calendar with Exact Wealth. 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If you've saved $100,000 or more towards your retirement, these strategies are going to work best for you. So, John, why do some retirees just struggle to actually enjoy their money? I mean, I worked all this time for it. Why can't I enjoy it?
0: Because they don't know what you don't know. I mean, I guess that's it. You spent decades saving money. You've been told save money, put money away, save. You're going to match, put in whatever they're matching, all that stuff, right? So flipping that mindset to now, I have all this money now, what do I do with it? Well, that's like, it's different. It's a completely different mindset, because now you're telling me to empty the bank when you were telling me for decades to fill the bank. And we have clients that are like, well, I'm not sure if I can go on vacation, because we ask these questions like, what do you want to do? Like, what are you going to do now?

0: when was the last time you took a trip? Well, I haven't taken one for a while. This is the time to do it. I don't know if I can. And that's where the whole planning process is imperative, because it gives you permission once you go through our exercise to say, oh, I actually have the money, I have the time, and here's what I want to do with it, because I've got my income taken care of, I have my emergency bucket taken care of, I have my growth bucket taken care of to handle inflation. Now I have my fun bucket. So it does take planning. Just like anything, you don't get married without a wedding planner. There's actual planning that goes behind all that. Same thing with retirement. You got to, I mean, those of you who don't have a plan, pick the phone up and call us. We'd love to help walk you down this journey together.
1: Yeah,
2: we encourage you. Sorry, Morgan. We encourage when you do retire to take those trips or do what you want to do, because you're young. When you're 80s or 90s, you might not be able to do it.
0: And if you don't know who to take, I'll go with you.
2: John loves traveling.
0: It's fine. It's fine. I'm a good travel companion.
3: Yep. Yeah, I mean, it starts with a conversation, and it might be, no, John, you can't go.
0: I know.
3: You
0: can't go. I don't think,
3: you sit down and you talk about your retirement goals. Then you take a look at your portfolio, and then you start craft that plan to get you to those retirement goals. But you're going to talk about a lot of the things we've hit today. Think about it. Long-term care, health care, make sure you're sure and you're executing plans on that nature. And then here's the last one, Sarah. We'll hit this real quick. And that's just not updating, not revisiting, the risk of kind of just setting and forgetting your current plan.
2: Yeah, you can't do that. I mean, life changes, markets change. We've all witnessed that. Tax laws change yearly. Everything changes year to year. But many of your plans just stay static. So you need to have those regular reviews at minimum once per year. We encourage at least twice. We meet with all of our clients at least twice a year. But I can't tell you how many times we've met with clients and they haven't talked to their advisor in years. Like, I'm talking years. And they don't understand how their plan works, what fees they're paying, how much money they have in it, how they're allocated. So very important to meet at minimum yearly.
3: Get on the same page. You know, work with professionals that do this on a daily basis. Lean in. Look, you've worked, you've saved, you've got the portfolio, maybe you've got a current plan, but you haven't revisited that plan. You haven't had these types of down-to-earth conversations. Now you can. We have 10 appointments. 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John, walk us through exactly what's going to happen.
0: Yeah, so a successful retirement isn't just about having enough. 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
4: So, Mr. Johnson, I understand you have questions about the report we provided you.
5: Well, I do. Lots, actually. I don't understand anything.
4: Don't you love that it's leather-bound?
5: Really, after information about me, I'm concerned that I'm not...
4: Don't you think that the gold tassels were a nice touch? How about the calligraphy?
5: Well, it doesn't really say anything about my retirement specifically. I mean, I...
4: How about the custom illustrations? Look, here's you at first, looking all sad, And here's you after meeting with us. Happy, happy, happy.
5: Well, I wish I was. I don't need all this. Roman numerals? I mean, what is MXXV?
4: Mr. Johnson, that's page 1025.
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3: 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Our shows are in podcast form there for you. There's background information on John, Sarah, and their team, retirement planning information, contact information. If you've got questions about your situation, get some answers. It's a holistic retirement planning approach. And again, between John and Sarah, 20-plus years combined experience, helping those clients get ready for the big day and beyond. I'm Morgan Patrick. Pleasure to jump on. We've got questions, and these come from around the country, and we're going to throw them at our team. So, Sarah, you're up first. Here's the question. How often should I be reviewing my retirement plan?
2: Great question. We actually just went over this in our last segment, but if you're just tuning in, you should be reviewing it at minimum once per year. But also when life changes, I mean, the market shifts, as we've all noticed, tax laws change year to year, and then your personal situations change. So you need to review it at minimum once a year. We recommend twice a year. Again, having a plan is not something you just set once and then you forget about it. So make sure you revisit that and make sure it's in line with what your goals are at that current time.
0: Well, it's not the Ron Popeil set it and forget it machine, right? If you guys remember that from those info commercials. Set it and forget it. And then in 8 hours, you had this roasted turkey or something. It's not the set and forget it thing.
2: I don't remember.
3: No, and you guys have been huge on just the communication aspect of Exact Wealth. I mean, you are in touch with your clients.
2: Absolutely. We reach out, like I said, at anniversary dates and then once throughout the year just to check in, make sure not only just if things change, but we want to make sure we have everything up to date. We can't tell you how many times we've met with clients and their beneficiaries aren't up to date. So another thing, making sure that you have all of your accounts up to date.
3: Yeah, it's a two-way street, too. You're reaching out, and if they have questions, they can reach out. It's, yep. I tell you, it is a relationship when you start working with Exact Wealth. This is your money. This is your retirement. Make sure you have a plan for it. And again, we'll give you an opportunity to get on the calendar with Exact Wealth. No cost, no obligation, no pressure. That's coming up. All right, John, next question to you. These are from around the country. Is it better to downsize or stay where I am? I know this question comes up quite a bit.
0: Yeah, there's no right or wrong answer here. It really just depends on your lifestyle and what your finances look like. You know, everyone always throws the idea, well, if I downsize and sell my home and get something different, I won't have, you know, a big of a mortgage payment or X, Y, and Z. But that's not the only consideration to take. And then you also need to consider, what are you downsizing to? Because if you're not going to buy something outright, then you might be stuck with a higher interest rate for your mortgage payment. So those are all
2: HOA
0: these
2: costs.
0: Yeah, like HOAs. Yeah.
2: Those can be really costly if you downsize.
0: And those don't ever, those aren't set it, forget it either, Ron Popeil. Those are increasing, right? So you always have to double check those. So it really just depends on what type of lifestyle you want. I mean, that's what it really comes down to. And it boils down to what's my income for my guaranteed income sources? What are my bills? What are non-negotiable bills, right? That's your health insurance. That's food. That's utilities. That's mortgage or rent, et cetera. If you have a car, whatever it may look like, those are non-negotiable. Make sure those are all covered. And then whatever's left over are for your fun stuff. And so it takes a plan. It takes sitting down. But for this specific scenario, it's a personal decision, personal choice, lifestyle, all that stuff.
3: hitting some questions from around the country. And again, retirees and pre-retirees are asking these questions. 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You can also text EXACT to 600-700. Also, we'll claim one of our 10 no cost, no obligation, no pressure, no judgment appointments. This is about you and your retirement. All right, this next question to Sarah, and I would equate this to making the mistake of being behind John at the buffet. Here it is. You're in line. You're behind John at the buffet. What's the biggest mistake you see retirees making?
2: I would say it's waiting too long to have a plan in place, getting that plan in place. And it's not because you were irresponsible. It's just because you assumed that things would work themselves out, or you're going off of what your parents or grandparents did. Maybe they took out 4%, and that's all you know. But like I said, times have changed, markets changed, inflation has changed. You need your plan to keep up with all of that. So having a plan in place, and again, it's never too late to start that plan. So that's the good news. So if you haven't started a plan, pick up the phone and give us a call. It's never too late. But I'd say it's waiting too long to plan ahead.
3: Well, you guys have both said this on previous shows. It's like people have this number in their mind that they feel like they need to get to, and then they'll sit down and plan. But here's the gist of it. Here's the bottom line. Your number might be more than you need. You might already be where you need to be to start planning. So it just makes sense to have the conversation.
2: Yeah, I mean, everyone's situation is so different. Someone might need $2 million because they have a bunch of debt or a bunch of mortgages, but someone might need only $500,000 because they don't have any debt. So everyone's situation is so different. There's no special number that you need to retire. You have to look at the big picture and then fill in the gaps with the plan.
3: It's important, again, have it customized to you. You don't know what you don't know. And if you're sitting on a portfolio, boy, that is hope. And hope is not a plan. 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That'll grab you one of our 10 spots. If you've saved $100,000 or more towards your retirement, these strategies are going to work best for you. You can also text EXACT to 600-700. That will also claim you one of our 10 positions on the calendar with Exact Wealth this week. All right, final question. John, to you, Sarah, you can jump in as well. These come from around the country, and these are from retirees and pre-retirees. How do I know if I'm actually ready to retire? That's a loaded question.
0: Probably fourfold. So the first thing is income. Do I have enough income coming in? That's probably one of the most important pillars. If you're going to have four pillars, do I have enough income to come in so I can stop working?
2: And so you don't want to run out of money, right? That's the number one concern, I think.
0: I don't want to run out of money. Second one is healthcare, right? Is it Medicare, or do I have enough income coming in to pay for healthcare to fill that gap until I have to apply for Part A, right? With Medicare, it's 65. Or actually get on to Medicare. And then the other two are tough, right? It's your lifestyle. Like, what type of lifestyle am I prepared or am I planning to live when I'm done working? What am I going to be doing, right? And that's a big unknown for a lot of people. That's what we talked about earlier. Some people don't think about those things. About what are you actually going to retire to? And then the emotional side of it. A lot of folks get depressed. I hate to say this. Like, they get done working, and there's studies that people go in a bouts of depression because they're bored, they're lonely, they have no sense of direction. So guess what a lot of them end up doing? They go back to work.
2: Yep.
0: Because that's their sense of belonging and sense of purpose. So if you're able to identify those other two kind of mystery legs, then you have a clearer picture. The easy ones to me, and I say easy, are income, because that's what you and I are great at doing, sir, is helping people go through their stuff, make sure they have enough. If they don't, we help create that guaranteed income from their portfolios. We understand Medicare. We understand the health insurance side. Those to us are very easy. It's having and navigating those other conversations, which take a little bit of thought.
3: Well, I think that emotional side is huge. The last one you hit there, because being isolated, going from, you know, being kind of the cat's meow, or however you want to describe it, you're really good at your job, then all of a sudden you're retired and you don't have any purpose or structure in retirement, it can really hit people hard. And I don't think a lot of people are ready for that.
0: No, and, you know, sometimes we always hear about, oh, that old lady that has 10 cats, like, oh, that's so weird or whatever. No, it's probably not weird. It's comfort. It's you know, it's like familiarity. It's somebody, right. They might be purring at you, but they might be talking to you in a cat language or something. But it really does come down to that emotional. Are you ready? Are you truly ready to be done? What's your next chapter look like? And if your chapter is empty, maybe you're not ready to take that leap yet.
3: So think about this. You're out there and you're listening to the Exact Wealth Show. You're listening to John, you're listening to Sarah. And maybe you've got the income thing, right? Maybe you've figured that out. Maybe you feel good about it. You're comfortable. You've had some conversation about health care, Medicare. You feel good about that. But what about the lifestyle? You know, have you thought about that? What about the emotional side of heading off into retirement? Have you factored that in? These are conversations that need to take place, and they need to happen sooner than later. And a lot of you out there are probably checking the boxes, thinking you're okay, but it's okay to get a second opinion on what you're doing. And that's exactly what we offer today. We have no cost, no obligation, no pressure, and no judgment appointments with Exact Wealth to come in and talk about where you are. Put your cards on the table. John, walk us through it.
0: Yeah, be brave. Pick the phone up, call us, text us, set up that meeting. You're going to get a comprehensive review. 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You've worked super hard. 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Morgan, please advise our audience this morning how they can get on our calendars.
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10: 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Discussions and answers to questions do not involve the rendering of personalized investment advice, but are limited to the dissemination of general information. A professional
11: portions of the following program are pre-recorded.
12: The preceding was a paid advertisement. 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
13: KOA News Times, 12 o'clock. I'm Sam Spak. The United States-Iran deal appears to be nearing completion, but Tehran says it won't be signed this weekend. According to Reuters, Iran dismissed a suggestion by a Pakistani mediator that it would be signed within the next 24 hours. Instead, Iran indicated it could sign the framework for a peace deal in, quote, the coming days. As negotiations continue, tensions remain high in the Strait of Hormuz. The United States Central Command said American forces shot down several Iranian drones that were launched at commercial ships traveling through the waterway. The finishing touches are underway at Aurora Fest, the annual party in the city that celebrates all of the nation. locations that make Aurora the melting pot it is. Fun gets underway at 3 p.m. today at the Aurora Municipal Center with the Parade of Nations. Aurora's Joe Rubino says 68 will be represented this year.
7: Community members dress up in their native dress. They really embrace this. It's such a colorful display. People will really get to put their national pride and their heritage on display.
13: Rubino says the popularity of the event has led to expanded footprint, so that means more food trucks and room for performances. It also means less parking, so Rubino suggests carpooling or taking the R line. Soccer fans across Colorado are excited about the World Cup's arrival and what the next month will bring. Matt Charles got to number 38 in Rhino early to watch Canada and then watch the U.S. hours later.
8: I think it's just like fun to see like countries come together and play in like a tournament and have some fun, have some good games, and I don't know, just bring the world together.
13: Number 38 is just one of many spots in Denver hosting watch parties for the World Cup. The signature location is at Skyline Park, where the Colorado Rapids and Downtown Denver Partnership have created a soccer party for fans to watch the game on a big screen. The United States opened up its World Cup play with a 4-1 victory over Paraguay. Next game of the group stage for the United States is Friday against Australia. Game starts at 1 p.m. And lastly, the Justice Department has approved Paramount's $110 billion bid to acquire Warner Brothers Discovery, stating that the merger is not likely to harm competition or consumers, but rather increase competition. Netflix had previously walked away from a deal with Warner Brothers, leading to Paramount's successful bid for the company. Rockies back in Las Vegas to take down the Athletics tonight. KOA's coverage begins at 7. Our next update at 12:30. I'm Sam Speck on KOA.
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15: Well, the big problem is on the west side. Looks like a crash out westbound on C-470 past Alameda is causing stop-and-go delays between I-70 and Morrison Road. I-25 is jammed up northbound between Downing all the way up to 6th Avenue, stop-and-go through that stretch. We've cleared a crash southbound I-25 near Thornton Parkway, and the rest of your drive is looking fairly good. Fox 31 pinpoint weather. Look for cloudy skies, a chance of isolated thunderstorms in the afternoon, a high near 79, an overnight low expected near 52, currently in the metro area. It's 70 degrees. I'm Bill Jones on KOA, 850 AM and 94.1 FM.
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Has Apple finally fixed Siri? My hands-on impressions of the new Siri AI. Your Facebook and Instagram feed are about to show a lot more stuff based on what you look at on the internet. The popular wildfire app that now handles flood alerts, too. What's going on? I'm Rich DeMuro, and this is Rich on Tech. This is the show where I talk about the tech stuff I think you should know about. It's also the place where I answer your questions about technology. I believe the tech should be interesting, useful, and fun. Let's open up those phone lines at 888-RICH-101. That's 888-742-4101. Let me press the button right there. There we go, Kim. Give me a call if you have a question about technology or need some tech advice. Email is also an option. Just go to richontech.tv and hit contact. Phone line 888-RICH-101. All right, guest this week, Andrew O'Hara, was hanging out with me up at Cupertino for WWDC. He is the editor at Apple Insider. He's going to join me to break down some of those announcements, get his thoughts on things. First, you're going to hear mine. And later in the show, hot topic, big debate, AI professor at the University of Montreal, David Kruger, explains why people across the country are pushing back against these massive AI data centers. You think you want it? I don't know, do you? Well, many people are saying no. Well, the big news of the week is that Apple may have finally fixed Siri. I was in Cupertino for Apple's WWDC 2026. This is where Apple shows off all of the latest software for its products. And there are a lot of them at this point. Now, keep in mind, this is primarily a developers event. These are the folks who are making apps for Apple products, but they do live stream the keynote. And they do invite a bunch of developers to attend in person, along with some selected media, including myself. So I was there, and basically you watch the keynote, and then over the next day and a half, you spend kind of attending all of these briefings, going hands-on with all the new software features, and talking to all the folks at Apple to really understand how this stuff works. That's the best part about going in person versus what you can see on YouTube. Let's get to the major announcements. But first, it was Tim Cook's last time to welcome the crowd to WWDC. The way they do this, they have some of the executives come on stage to welcome the in-person crowd. This is all held outside, by the way. This part is not live streamed, but then they toss to that pre-recorded presentation that anyone can watch. And this all used to be live, by the way. COVID changed all that. Tim Cook said it's been 15 years of WWDCs for him, which actually lines up with exactly the number of years that I've been covering this. He kept it short and sweet, but, you know, it was a little bit of a moment there. You know, he's stepping down as CEO, handing the reins to a new guy, John Ternus. Now, normally, this is a long, drawn-out keynote. This could be up to 2 hours. They go over each platform, iOS, Apple Watch, Apple TV, macOS, Vision Pro. But this time it was kind of disjointed. They started with the name of the new macOS, Golden Gate. Then they went right into how they're cleaning up the pieces of liquid glass, which means iOS 27 is going to have a new slider that lets you go from completely clear to completely non-clear. The word, I guess, is opaque. But who uses that word? I mean, when was the last time you ever used the word opaque? So I would say completely clear to non-clear and anywhere in between. And iOS 27 is really about polishing what already works. So they say apps are going to load faster, photos are going to load quicker, AirDrop transfers faster. Basically, Apple, as I understand, went in and looked at all the code and found as many ways as they could to tighten it all up and make the iPhone feel snappier. And the good news is iOS 27 is going to run on the iPhone 11 and newer, plus the iPhone SE second generation and later. So if your phone runs iOS 26 today, it's going to handle iOS 27 in the fall. That's 7 years of software updates, right in line with what Google's doing with Android. Now, if you're worried that your old phone is going to slow down to molasses with the new software update, Apple actually heard you there, too. So they say a lot of older phones are actually going to feel faster once they install iOS 27. How's that for a welcome change? Now, the flagship feature, of course, is this new smarter Siri we've all been waiting for. Apple is calling it, ready? Siri AI.
Spoiler alert, I've been using it for the past few days and it is just as good, maybe even better than we thought it would be. This has been completely rebuilt from the ground up, and now there's a dedicated Siri AI app, new animations, new voices, everything. Think of Siri AI like sort of a mix between ChatGPT and Gemini. It's still Siri, but now it knows all of the information on your phone, your calendar, your email, your messages, your photos, your notes. Plus, it has newfound knowledge about the world. Yes, it's much better about that. And it can control all the stuff you do on your phone, like setting alarms, timers, adding calendar events, making notes. It's all much better because it now understands things in natural language like never before. So you can talk to your phone the way we always imagined we could. You don't have to know specific commands. Now, I think the big concern here, of course, is privacy, but that's where Apple actually has a major advantage over the competition. You see, when you use ChatGPT, Gemini, or Claude, you're actually helping them train the next version of their chatbot. All the stuff that you've been dumping in there, your travel plans, your emails, your medical records, your financial documents, all of that is stored in some giant server somewhere. And you hope it's kept private and someday deleted, but who knows? Who knows what they do with that data? Now, with Apple, they're doing things very differently. For starters, all of the processing starts on your phone. If Siri can answer whatever you need without going to the cloud, it's going to. Now, if it needs to go to the cloud, whether that's to process a photo edit or get an answer to your question, that is done in a special section of Apple's servers called Private Compute Cloud. These are servers Apple built that nobody can tap into, not even them. They're built just to process AI requests privately, answer your question, deliver it to your phone, and then purge the data immediately after it's done. It's gone. Yes, this is Apple. This is the way they're doing things. And you can ask them about this. They published papers about this. They let experts check to make sure they're doing what they say they're doing. Now, if you don't want Siri digging through your emails, your messages, your photos, you don't have to use it. The traditional Siri experience is still there. But I say, if you thought Apple was down for the count, think again. This is a game changer. When people start using this new Siri AI and realize it's a whole new way to interface with their phone, I think the wait is going to be worth it. No doubt about it, Apple is late here. Google, OpenAI, Claude, they've all had these capabilities for a while. The question is whether Apple's version works better because it's so deeply integrated into the phone that so many people are using. Think about the powerful nature of this. The way I see it is all the information that you've put into iCloud over the past few years, 10 years, let's say, that's now all easily searchable by voice. And if you're already using ChatGPT, you might be wondering, well, Rich, I can already do all those things with Gemini, all those things with ChatGPT. The biggest difference here is that you don't have to copy and paste everything into ChatGPT anymore. Siri has access to the stuff on your phone, your screen, whatever you need, and it can answer all that general knowledge. Now, there are some examples like, you can ask Siri, you know, what did my wife text me about? What was that restaurant my wife texted me last month? And it will look through your text messages, find that information, and put it right on your screen. Or, hey, what was that book my friend recommended last week? It will find it no matter where their friend recommended it, whether it was in a text, whether it was in an email message. Or, hey, when's my next dentist appointment? That's probably something the old Siri could have done, but this one's going to do it so much better. It's going to answer all those questions instantly. And like I said, it also has that world knowledge. So Apple was a little kind of cagey when I asked them about where they're getting this information from. I said, hey, are you like a web search engine now? And they said, well, we have these different knowledge banks that we check on a regular basis. Some stuff like sports we're getting at live real time. Some stuff like world knowledge about like a mountain that hasn't changed in 20 years. You know, we're checking that less frequently. But they are somehow scraping this information from somewhere and getting it from somewhere. Now, Apple hasn't said exactly when this new Siri AI will launch. I got it on my phone as a developer beta. They gave me special access. But iOS 27 will launch in the fall, and Siri AI will launch in beta later this year. So far, I will say, so good. Now, there are some bugs on my phone. You shouldn't really run a developer beta on your main device, but I am. I'm not even sure why this wouldn't be ready for primetime right now. Another important note, just because your phone gets iOS 27 doesn't necessarily mean it's getting Siri AI. Apple says you need an iPhone 15 Pro, a 15 Pro Max, or newer to get the full AI features, or of course an iPhone Air.
So you'll get some of this stuff, but not everything if you don't have the absolute bleeding edge iPhone. All right, I'm going to go over some of the more of the features coming up, because there is still so much more from WWDC. In fact, if you looked at my Facebook over the past couple of days, I did a list. They put this picture up. They call it a word wall with like 300 new features that they just sort of threw up on a screen. And I went through and got all those features as well. So I'll put that all on the website, richontech.tv. Just go to richontech.tv/178 for all the show notes and the link to that. We've got lots coming up on the show. Your calls, 888-RICH-101, 888-742-4101. More Rich on Tech right after this.

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0: Welcome back to Rich on Tech. Rich DeMuro here, hanging out with you, talking technology at 888-RICH-101, 888-742-4101. We talked a lot of Apple, so let's go to Kim in Big Pine. Sounds like an Android issue. What's up, Kim? Welcome to the show.
1: I'm asking about something. I'm in Big Pine, and my phone never works.
0: Uh-oh. What's wrong with it?
1: Well, I had Android all the way up in my Santa Fe, and then when we went to breakfast this morning, it stopped. It says you have no Bluetooth, you have nothing. Then everything changes on my phone. I can't save pictures to my phone or anything else. And so I was just wondering if there is an update or something I should do.
0: What kind of phone do you have?
1: A Samsung Android.
0: Okay.
2: Samsung Galaxy A36.
1: And I'm sick of it.
0: You're sick of it? Okay. Are you not getting reception? Is that the problem?
1: Well, no. I mean, no, I have all my contacts. I have everything in here. But then when I get a picture of something, I can't save it.
0: Okay.
1: And I got back in my car, it says that I don't have Bluetooth or anything. I go to my settings and I look. I don't know if I should update it, or I don't know if I should throw it in the trash, or what should I do?
0: Well, I definitely update it. I don't think you need to throw it in the trash. So here's what I would do if you're having issues with your phone. So number one, easiest thing to do, restart it. See if that brings it back to life. Number two, go through your Play Store, open that up, and update all of your apps there. There's actually about like five places to update a Samsung phone. So number one is your apps. So go to the App Store, Google Play, and go to your apps and make sure those are all up to date. There's a section that says downloads. Check that and make sure those are all up to date. Once you do that, then you have to open up the Galaxy store. So search for Galaxy, tap that store. That's Samsung's Galaxy store. And then you go over to apps, or actually your menu, and it will say updates there. And make sure all of those apps are updated. Those are all the system apps. And then you want to go back into your settings and you want to scroll down to where it says software update and check for updates there. That's your system update, your operating system. So make sure that that is completely up to date. There could be a big update there. And then once you're done with that, there's a smaller update that most people miss. But if you go into settings, security and privacy, there is an area that says updates, and there is something called in there Google Play System Update. You tap that, it will check for an update, and if there is one, it will ask you to restart your phone. So once you do all four or five of those things I just mentioned, if your phone's still giving you issues, there is something you can do, which is basically a reset of your phone. So if you go into your settings, let's see if we can find this here. I've got to find reset. Okay, you go into settings, and then all the way at the bottom, it says about phone. You tap reset under look for something else, and you'll see reset all settings, reset mobile network settings, reset Wi-Fi and Bluetooth settings. So I would start with the reset Wi-Fi and Bluetooth settings and see if that helps. And what's that? That's going to basically bring your phone back to factory. You're going to have to reconnect any of your Bluetooth stuff, any of your Wi-Fi stuff. But if you do all of those things, your phone should come back to life. Now, there is one other issue you may be experiencing because it's not saving pictures, and that is you're out of storage. So there is an app called Files by Google. So if you download that on the App Store, or I keep saying App Store for Apple, but you know, Google Play. If you download that, that's a great free app from Google. It helps you clear out space and duplicates and things on your phone. So if you download that app, tap the menu, and you'll see a option for clean. You tap clean, and it will tell you how much storage you have on your phone. So right now I've got 214 gigabytes of 217 gigabytes used. Oh, wow, I'm almost up to my storage capacity. You can tap clean junk files, delete duplicates, delete old screenshots, delete blurry photos, delete large photos, delete recordings, delete downloaded files. And then you have some options to clean up some of your apps. But those are all of the things I would do. Your phone is probably fine. I'm not too familiar with the A36, but let's see here. A36 is about a $400 phone. Looks like you're getting 6 years of software updates. I mean, there is no reason why this phone wouldn't be perfectly usable in today's day and age. So I say do all the updates. Make sure you get all those things cleaned up. And Kim, I think that should really help you out there. But I would also check into your signal. Your cellular signal was breaking up just a little bit too. So thanks for the call today. Appreciate it. 888-RICH-101, 888-742-4101. Got an email from Brian in Colorado listening on KOA 850 AM. Says, I downsized my entertainment setup and I now run everything through a Hisense TV instead of a traditional receiver and speakers. My turntable is connected through an RCA to HDMI converter, but after a while, the TV shuts itself off, probably because it doesn't detect a video signal. Any suggestions? I've got a Hisense TV, and they typically turn off after a while because of energy efficiency. So my suggestion is to look for the auto sleep setting. Go into your settings. And because even though you do have a signal running through your TV, you've got that audio running through the speakers, the TV is probably looking for a video signal as well. And when it notices there's no video signal after a certain amount of time, it's timing out. And it's saying, all right, let's go ahead and turn off the TV because Brian forgot to turn it off. So go in there. And I would set the, I don't know, how long do you listen to your music for? Maybe a couple hours. So set, you know, 2 hours, 4 hours, whatever you want. And your TV should not turn off by itself. There you have it, Brian. 888-RICH-101, 888-742-4101. When we return, more of your calls. Plus, I'll tell you how Meta found a new way to track you right here on Rich on Tech.
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4: News Times 12:30. I'm Sam Speck. The legal team for Broncos linebacker Jonathan Cooper says they're surprised the DA has decided to upcharge their client in his alleged domestic violence saga. Cooper faces several charges, including second-degree felony assault, and his attorney, Harvey Steinberg, says police told them the evidence does not merit those charges. KOA Broncos insider Benjamin Albright says the team already talked to Cooper about last week's arrest.
5: So they are definitely disappointed that, that he did not adhere to what they had, of course, sort of agreed to.
4: Cooper was arrested a second time on suspicion he broke the protection order. The judge ruled he did not, but demanded the order be updated to prevent any contact. There's new details after a mass shooting in Midland, Texas, where 11 people were shot and one fatal.
6: Police had been looking for 45-year-old Victor Mata Villarreal after they say he fled a traffic stop and opened fire at a Midland officer late Wednesday night. He was wanted for attempted capital murder of an officer. But then Friday, police say they got a call of an active shooter.
4: It's ABC's Alex Stone. Our next update at 1 o'clock. I'm Sam Speck on KOA.
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8: Well, some good news. That earlier crash, it was northbound, or make that actually westbound, C-470 approaching I-70. That has been cleared. Traffic is returning to normal. That was causing a headache for well over an hour. A crash reported northbound I-25 approaching 120th, but we're not seeing any major delays yet. We're seeing some moderately heavy traffic from 120th southbound all the way down to US 36 and jammed up northbound I-25 between about Downing up to 6th Avenue. Fox 31 pinpoint weather, a chance for isolated thunderstorms this afternoon. Look for a high near 79, an overnight low near 52. In Denver now, it's 70 degrees. I'm Bill Jones on KOA, 850 AM and 94.1 FM.
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0: Welcome back to Rich on Tech. Rich DeMuro here, hanging out with you, talking technology. 888-RICH-101-888-742-4101. You know, we had the caller about the phone not working very well. You know, I feel like phones are like a car. You have to maintain them just a little bit. And I know people don't want to, you know, we barely maintain our cars sometimes. I remember when I had some cars over the years, it's like, you know, you wouldn't change the oil until the light came on, the spark plug. I mean, there's so many things over the years where I'm like, oh, I didn't know I had to do that. It's like, yeah, you do have to maintain your car if you want it to run well. Same thing with your phone. Go through, get rid of the apps you don't want. Get rid of the junk on your phone. Make sure you're updating your phone. I know it's stuff that we don't really think about, but it will make your phone run better. Restart it once in a while. That will do wonders for it. So just keep in mind. I mean, all those things that I mentioned, it's a lot, but I take pride in maintaining my phones and going through and getting rid of the apps I no longer use, deleting old things, just cleaning them out because they will run better. Let's go to, looks like Frank just has a comment here. Frank in San Clemente, what's up?
1: Rich, I'm in a crappy area. Can you hear me okay?
0: I can hear you.
1: Perfect. Okay. So maybe I jumped in a little late. So Siri's going to become like a true AI, like a chat or Gemini?
0: Correct. Yes.
1: Okay. That's fantastic news because my number one complaint with chat is I always say, chat, how come I can't say, hey, chat, like I would, hey, Siri. So once that becomes available, if you could literally say, hey, Siri, and then it's like, just like chat or Gemini, and you've got that whole AI at your voice without having to bring up the app. And that's a game changer to me. Just being able to say, hey, Siri, and having that level of service. That's fantastic.
0: Yeah. Now, to be clear, the whole like, hey, Siri thing, like the fact that Apple doesn't let you change that, you know, it would be nice if Apple let you choose which assistant you wanted to respond to your voice, right? And I'm thinking on the Samsung side of things, on the Google side of things, I don't think you can change the assistant that wakes up. I got to think about this. Can you say, hey, Perplexity? I don't think you could. But you can set the side button to do whatever you want. And I guess you could do that on the iPhone with the action button, but it's not in as good of a place as the power button. But you are 100% right. The fact that you will now be able to summon

0: it has so much information, and I love like the look and feel of it. Siri, I just stopped using because it doesn't really do anything except make a phone call or something. But now the new one, I'm not kidding. The past, you know, 4 or 5 days I've had this access, it's a game changer. I think even though, like I said in the earlier part of the show, that Apple was late to this, I don't think it's going to matter, because once people get this in their hands, they're going to be like, oh, this is so easy, and it has all my info, and it can answer questions about anything else. And by the way, Frank, one more thing it can do, if you press and hold on the side button and you ask Siri a question about something on your screen, it can just go ahead and look at your screen and give you information about that as well. And that's also something that Gemini could do on the Android side of things as well. So, and, you know, we're in a new territory with all this AI stuff. We're just kind of figuring it all out as we go along. That sounds like what I'm doing and what you're doing too. Thanks for the call today. Really appreciate it. 888-RICH-101, 888-742-4101. Let's see here. So should I go over some more? You know, I'll go over some more of the iOS and all those different features that Apple announced in the next segment. I'll just take another call here. Let's go to Paul in Columbus, Ohio. Paul, you're on with Rich.
1: Hey, Rich. Thanks for taking a call. Can't wait for the FI. That's going to be great.
0: Yeah.
1: For Apple. But I'm having a problem with a Google app being YouTube. Trying to sign up as a family group, and every time we get to where it says, you know, select the other emails and whatever, and do it, and then it says it's connected to another family plan, which, as far as we know, it isn't, never did before. My question is, where can I get some help from on that, because I don't know any way to contact Google.
0: Google, surprisingly, actually does have very helpful chat. So this is just a problem that I have because I connect so many phones to my account because I test them all the time. But, I often run into this thing where you're only allowed to connect like 10 phones a year or 10 phones, I don't know, over a certain amount of time. I don't know what the number is to your, YouTube Music account. And so when you hit that limit, they basically don't let you use any new phones with your Music account. And I'm like, well, that's kind of annoying, but I found that you can actually go in and chat with YouTube, and they will there's literally someone that sits there and will help you. So what I would do is, let's see if we can go in, and I'm going to search this while we're live. So if we go into the YouTube app, and we're going to go into settings, and we're going to go into all the way at the bottom where it says help. I'm going to tap help in the YouTube app, and I am going to tap contact us. And so now when I go into there, it will say, I need help with my YouTube. And you can go in, it says channel, memberships, one-time purchase. So I would go into memberships, and then I would ask a question. And then what it's going to do, it's going to first try to give you some of the help pages on their website, which obviously you probably don't need. But then eventually it's going to fling you to an actual chat person that you can talk to. And, you know, it's going to be a little bit back and forth, and it takes a little bit of time, but it actually does give you a human being that will help figure out what's going on. Now, did you ever have a membership to YouTube at all, like a premium?
1: No, this is the first time.
0: What about on your iPhone?
1: We had a subscription. My wife had a subscription that she used, and that's what she was trying to add the family plan to.
0: Okay, so you might go in. So first off, what I would do before you do any of this is go into your, who's trying to add the subscription, your wife on her account?
1: Yes.
0: Okay.
1: All right.
0: So you might go into your managed subscriptions on Google. Like if you go into like Google, myaccount.google.com, and you'll see they've got an area for your subscriptions. So if you go into wallet and subscriptions, and I can see I've got my YouTube premium right there. And once you go into there, you can tap the YouTube premium again, and it will give you the options for managing your membership. So if you don't, you know, you can go in there and kind of just see what's happening.
1: Okay.
0: Actually, it looks like an easier way because it just flipped me to one.google.com. It looks like you might be able to manage it through there, depending on your membership. Are you paying for anything through Google right now?
1: Yeah, we've got some extra storage and whatever for photos.
0: I think that's what's happening here. So what they did was recently they included YouTube.

0: YouTube Premium in a lot of their membership plans, so that it wasn't in before. So if you go into, let's see, I got to go into Google AI membership plans. They just recently changed up their storage plan. So if you are on a $20 or month higher plan, you now get access to YouTube Premium Lite. If you're on the Ultra, which is a little bit higher than that, you get YouTube Premium Individual. So I would take a look at those things, Paul, but I would just chat with the customer service rep. That's probably the easiest way to do it, is if you just go into open up the YouTube app, tap your little settings, or first tap the U icon in the lower right-hand corner, then tap the settings icon, and then where it says help, tap that, and then scroll all the way down where it says contact us, and then you can start getting that flow where you can get the chat with the customer service representative. It does work. They do actually have people, especially when you're paying. I mean, Google, you know, we used to think of them as free, but many, many people are now paying for services through Google. But I would also check your memberships and just see if you have a membership. The other thing that's a little bit tricky sometimes is people subscribe through their iPhone and they're on an iCloud or an, I guess you would call it an Apple subscription through their iTunes, and you're paying through your Apple payment. And it's kind of like doubling up. So just look at all these different things and see if you can figure out what's happening there. But you should be able to get that cleared away if you chat with them. Good call. Good question, Paul. Appreciate the call today. 888-RICH-101, 888-742-4101. Give me a call if you have a question about technology, need some tech advice. 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That's for the show notes. Coming up, I'm going to go over some more of those new features coming to the iPhone and other Apple devices in the fall. This is Rich on Tech.
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0: 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Try it. Yes, I finally bought the domain after 15 years. It took me so long to get that. And yes, I had to pay a pretty penny for it, but I have it. 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I was so sick and tired of not having that. So you're welcome, whoever squatted on my website for so many years. It was a Chinese robotics company for a while, so they actually legitimately had like RichOnTech.com, and then they got rid of it. And then someone jumped in immediately and just, you know, they had it for so many years. And I said, I'm not paying all this money for it. And then over the weekend, I asked my wife, I was like, do you think it's, you know, be worth it if I paid this? She goes, yeah, of course. I said, all right, done. It's like, okay. And it took a little bit and I had to make an offer on it. It was a whole process, but now it's there. So I haven't done anything yet. I haven't changed anything. But now if you go to richontech.com, it does forward to richontech.tv. So just a little bit easier because most people, let's be honest, know rich, you know, .com, right? Like .tv is a little bit different, but that's been my identity for so many years now. But I'll continue to use it. We'll see if I make any major changes. This is a thing you need to know. Meta is using more of your web activity to personalize your Facebook and Instagram. Wait, what? Now, we already know that when you talk to someone about something, sure enough, somehow that shows up on your Facebook and Instagram feed as an advertisement. And that we don't, you know, there's reasons and ways that they figure that out. It's mostly through this thing called the Meta Pixel. This is a little tiny tracking pixel that almost every website in the world has on their web pages. When you go to that website, they say, oh, Rich was looking at these sneakers. Let's show him an ad in Facebook, or let's show him an ad on Instagram because we're going to try to convert that sale. Well, now they're using that same data. They're saying, you know what? We like this data. We're going to use this for your feed, your reels, your recommendations, your Meta AI responses, not just advertising. So what does that mean? It means Meta's not collecting new types of data. They're just expanding how they're using this existing data. And they, of course, say, yeah, your feed is going to be much more relevant to the things that you look at online, the products you look at, the destinations if you're traveling, the hobbies or their interests that you've explored on the web. Now, there is a way to turn this off, okay? It's rolling out, so you may not have access to this setting right away. My account does have the access. But if you go to your Instagram account, we'll show you on Instagram, okay? I have this post on my Instagram, at Rich on Tech, if you want to look at it. But the post is right there, so you can see the actual steps, okay? And so here are the steps. You go to your profile, then you go to your menu, then you go to Account Center, and it says your information and permissions, and there's a setting called Activity from Other Businesses. I know they call it businesses, which is weird because it's, you don't think of websites as businesses per se. You think of it as your internet history, your scrolling, your website, your surfing history. And then there's a setting that says, don't allow us to use this activity to show you relevant content. Now, you may be sitting here going, Rich, why would I not want relevant content? Like, I want to see stuff. If I'm a cat lover and I go to all these cat websites, I want to see stuff about cats on my feed. Sure, leave it alone. But to me, it's kind of scary how much information they're collecting. I went and looked. You can download the information and see. They actually show you the information. Every website is feeding information to your Facebook feed now, or will be starting in July. I mean, it's already feeding for your ads. Now they're going to use this for your feed as well. So it is eye-opening if you go in and look at this stuff. So I'm going in. I'm trying to see where it is right here. I got to look at my own instructions because this stuff is so tough to find. Menu, Account Center. Okay, so let's go to menu. We go to account. Oh, Account Center is right at the top. Okay, so there it is. And then your information and permissions. And then I can look at your activity. Okay, so let's see. I mean, here's all the recent activity. Just, oh yeah, you gotta put your password in just to see it. Anyway, just Peacock alone, right? The streaming service had sent like 1,000 interactions about what we did on Peacock in our house to Facebook. So they know what shows you're watching, the movies you're watching, and that's just Peacock. Nike, every single brand that I had visited on the internet, every single website was sending information. So again, if you don't want this to happen, I'll put it in the show notes, richontech.tv/178. I'll give you the directions there, or you can go on my Instagram at richontech. Look for the post about this. It's pretty wild. All right, let's go to Kathy. Is this line four? Kathy and Hemet, welcome to the show.
1: Hi, Rich. I got a new phone, Samsung Galaxy 26. I want to give my 24 to my 12-year-old granddaughter. They put a new SIM card in my old phone.
0: Okay.
1: And said, okay, when you're all done downloading and working with it, just go ahead and reset it, but make sure you don't, it doesn't include this new SIM card.
0: Oh, you mean like they gave you an eSIM?
1: No, they put it in. They took out their little...
0: Oh, okay.
1: And they put it in.
0: Okay.
1: Okay, so how do I get to the point where, okay, I'm done. I don't know how to even get started to clear
0: okay.
1: out my phone.
0: It's very easy.
1: I cleared it, but now I need to, okay.
0: Okay. What do you mean you cleared it? If you already cleared it, what's the problem?
1: Oh, I took everything off the old phone.
0: Okay. Like it still has, basically the phone is still acting like
1: yes,
0: it's your phone.
1: It's got Yes.
0: Yeah.
1: Yes,
0: okay.
1: Yes,
0: all right.
1: Yes.
0: This is very easy. I do this all the time.
1: Okay.
0: It's not a big deal. And if they put a physical SIM in your phone, like did they put a little chip in there?
1: Yes.
0: Okay. So you can't erase it when you reset this phone. Now, if it's an eSIM, you do have to be careful because there are options when you reset your phone that will say, do you want to erase the eSIM too? If you want to keep that phone number, do not erase that eSIM. Even when you're doing this, what I'm telling you, if it says keep the eSIM, keep the eSIM. Okay. Cause maybe they did give you an eSIM.
1: Yes.
0: Anyway. So all you do is you go into this phone and I'll put these directions on the website as well. But you pull down from the top. There's a little gear icon. That's your settings. If you know how to get into your settings, just go there, scroll all the way down to where it says about phone. Okay.
1: Okay.
0: Once you go there, it's going to say at the bottom, looking for something else. It says software update, reset, contact us. You tap reset and then you scroll all the way down and it says factory data reset. This will erase all data, including files and downloaded apps. You tap that. It will look through a few things. It's going to show you all the stuff that's on your phone. And then you tap reset once again. It's going to ask for your PIN number. And then if you have an eSIM on there, it's going to say, hey, do you want us to keep this or do you want us to delete it? I would say keep that there. And then once you go through that process, everything on that phone is going to be wiped. So make sure whatever you want is backed up. And then you can turn on that phone, sign in with your niece's information, and that phone number will find itself on that phone. It'll connect to the network, and she can use it.
2: News.
0: Great question.
2: Talk. Sports.
0: Thanks for the call,
2: KOA.
0: Today. Thanks, Kathy. I'll put the instructions on the website, richontech.tv.
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12: KOA News Times, 1 o'clock. I'm Sam Spack. Is tomorrow finally the day? President Trump says the peace deal to end the war with Iran will be signed on Sunday. In a post on Truth Social today, he wrote, quote, the deal is scheduled to get signed tomorrow, and immediately after it is signed, the Strait of Hormuz is open to all. But Trump's statement contradicts a statement from Iran's foreign ministry earlier today, which indicated the deal would not be signed on Sunday. A two-year investigation into drug trafficking in Eagle County has turned into a 48-count Colorado state indictment for what officials are calling Molly Wonka.
13: Seven people have been charged with manufacturing and distributing large quantities of narcotics, distributed and marketed as candy and nasal sprays, operating in Basalt. The group sold products under the names Renaissance and Aspen Glow. Instead, they were ecstasy and cocaine. The drug trafficking operation ran from February of 2024 through April of this year. Steve Mark, KOA.
12: United States got off to a great start in their opening game of the World Cup, 4-1 over Paraguay in L.A. Americans took firm control the whole way at SoFi Stadium. Four goals, by the way, is the most the United States has ever scored in a World Cup game. Meanwhile, there was quite the World Cup gathering here in Denver.
14: The Mile High City may not be hosting World Cup matches, but you'd never know it from the energy downtown. The celebration kicked off this week at Skyline Park thanks to a partnership between downtown Denver, the Colorado Rapids, and Street Soccer USA, turning the heart of the city into the biggest soccer watch party in the entire state. Team USA opened tournament play against Paraguay, and their next match is set for June 19th. If these massive crowds are any indication, Denver is ready to treat every match like a championship game. Kerry Mack, KOA.
12: Here's something I've never said during my lifetime, but the New York Knicks are one win away from their first NBA championship in more than five decades. They tip off against the Spurs in Game 5 of the Finals from San Antonio tonight. Tip off at 6:30. Spurs will try and force a Game 6 back at Madison Square Garden. Our next update is at 1:30. I'm Sam Spack here on KOA.
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16: We have a new crash reported. It's reported eastbound on I-70 at C-470, actually causing much more slowing, some very heavy traffic on C-470 southbound. We'll keep an eye on that one for you. Moderately heavy traffic north and southbound I-25 approaching Colfax, as usual, getting into downtown Denver. Really jammed up eastbound 6th Avenue between Federal onto southbound I-25. And some moderate to heavy traffic, mostly moderate, though, east and westbound I-270 through Commerce City. Fox 31 pinpoint weather, a chance of isolated thunderstorms this afternoon. Expect a high near 80 with an overnight low down around 52 in Denver now. It's 72. I'm Bill Jones on KOA, 850 AM and 94.1 FM.
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0: Welcome back to Rich on Tech. Rich DeMuro here, hanging out with you, talking technology at 888-RICH-101, 888-742-4101. Yes, I've updated the website. I've got the meta information on there, so you can see how to toggle that setting, or just at least be aware of that setting, where they're going to show you more stuff in your feed based on what you're surfing for on the web. You know, there's so many callers. I feel like we should just continue to take calls, and I'll talk about the news when I get a chance. Let's go to John in Inglewood. John, you're on with Rich.
1: Hey, Rich. What's going on? How are you?
0: I'm doing well. How are you?
1: Hey, first time caller. You saved me about 20 times at least on this technology stuff, so I figured you'd be the guy to go to.
0: All right.
1: Currently, I'm with the Inglewood Police Department here with all our fine first responders keeping the area safe here. And I brought my iPad thinking it'd be a good idea to keep up with worldly news and whatnot, but I got a problem for you.
0: Okay, let's hear it.
1: So I got the iPad probably about 2-3 months ago, and apparently one of my lovely children went on and set a password that I don't know, and no one can remember. So I've been trying to get on. Now I think I'm on about 4 hours. I got to wait till I try again, but I can't find anything to forget password button or anything on the internet that I could see other than having to take it to a Apple store. And I'm not sure if there's another way I can go about this.
0: So did you forget the passcode, not the password?
1: Yeah, the passcode to get into the iPad itself.
0: Okay, now you've tried so many that it's basically every time you try it, it's getting longer and longer for the lockout period.
1: Yes, sir.
0: Yeah. This happened to us a couple weeks ago with an Apple Watch, actually, and I could not for the life of me remember the passcode. Well, it's weird. I use a similar passcode. Like, I have a couple that I use, and none of those were working. And every time my son and I tried it was his old watch, actually. Every time we tried the passcodes we thought it was, it would just keep going longer. It was like 1 minute, then it was like, you know, 8 minutes, and then it was like 4 hours. We're like, oh, my gosh, this is crazy. Long story short.
1: Me and my wife have been doing all morning, and we're finally to a point where I'm like, okay, 4 hours. I'm going to go ahead and reach out to the expert here and see if he can help me.
0: The good news is, yes, you can rescue this. The bad news is all the data will be erased. Is that okay?
1: Yeah, that's it. Okay. It's brand new. We literally set it up as a backup, so that's not a problem.
0: Now, the question is, do you have a computer?
1: Not, unfortunately, near me. We're actually at SoFi right now, protecting everything here, making sure it's all safe. So it'll have to be a later date kind of thing.
0: Okay. So as far as I know, the only way to do this is to connect it to a computer. You have to do what's called a restore mode. And that will erase everything and reinstall the software. But as far as I know, you do have to connect it to your computer to do this. Let me just see. I'm looking at, let me see here. Let's see. Put your pass. Yeah. So step two. Yeah. You got to put your. So if you don't have a computer, you can go to an Apple store. But yes, if you have a computer, you basically just have to, you know, if it doesn't have a home button, which most, does this have a home button or no home button?
1: No, no home button. Okay. No, it's brand new.
0: So you basically press and quickly release the volume button closest to the top button. Then press and quickly release the volume button furthest. So basically the top, the bottom, and then you press and hold the top. So that's
1: okay.
0: So press and hold the bottom volume button. Let's see. Hold on. Press and quickly release the volume button closest to the top. Okay. So basically the top volume button. Then press and hold the bottom button, and then press and hold the top again. So it's like boom, boom, boom. 1, 2, 3. And then you hold that top button until you see the Apple logo. Do not release the button until you see Apple logo. So again, if you're looking at your iPad, you're holding it kind of like upright, press the top button once, the bottom button once, and then press and hold the top button on that volume button. And it will show you an image eventually of a wire that wants to connect to a computer. You plug this thing into a computer and it will go through that process of restoring. That's what you have to do.
1: Okay. I was worried. I thought I had no hope. All hope was lost, so I didn't know what to do.
0: Hold on. I'm seeing something else. Hold on. You might be able to do this with iCloud. It says if you can't reset your iPad with a Mac or PC, you can use iCloud.com to erase, then use a backup to restore it. Oh, so you might be able to use iCloud. Let's see. Remotely release. If you can go into iCloud.com, then you might be able to do it that way. Is this thing connected to the internet? That's the problem. It's probably not, right?
1: Yeah, it's a cellular one, so.
0: Okay, well, you might be able to do this then. So what I'll do is I'll link this up. You might be able to erase it with iCloud.com. You might be able to do it that way remotely, so you don't need a computer. So.
1: Okay, great.
0: I've never done it that way, but that's another option, so.
1: Oh, that's huge. Yeah, I mean, I installed my phone and everything, so I can do it that way and give it a shot. Anything would work. That'd be amazing.
0: Yeah, I've never done that, but tell me, send me an email and let me know if that works. I'll put these instructions on the website, richontech.tv/178. John, you said you were protecting the public interest there. What are you doing today?
1: Yes, sir. Yeah, I'm with the fine Inglewood Police Department here in Inglewood, California. And me and a bunch of my first responder brother and sisters are out here making sure everyone's safe and know what they're doing and have a great time while we make sure to keep them safe while they're here.
0: Well, thanks for your service. I really appreciate it. And keep everyone on their toes out there.
1: You got it, sir. Thank you so much.
0: All right. Thanks, John. Appreciate that. 888-RICH-101. Bobo, what? Bobo wants to chime in here.
2: I was going to say, if you ever see me, don't give me a ticket because that's my stomping grounds. He sees me a lot more than what he thinks, trust me.
0: He's not going to not give you a ticket just because you're on the radio.
2: Yes, they can.
0: No. I feel like, look, once they're like in motion with the ticket, I got a ticket a couple like last year. And they could care less. It's not like I'm sitting there like, oh, do you know who I am? You say that, you're going to get two tickets.
2: That's what you tell them beforehand.
0: Oh, be on the lookout for Bobo. Okay, if you see a guy named Bobo, don't give him a ticket. What is he going to do? Ask your name for...
2: Yeah, because everybody in Inglewood knows who Bobo is. I work right in front of his job.
0: Do officers really not give people tickets? Like, I feel like I've gotten pulled over three times in my life. Twice, they did not give me a ticket. The third time, they did. Without even, like, it wasn't even a... There was no, like, debate. It was just like, give me your driver's license and that's it.
2: So once my previous car, I had the Camaro. Remember the black Camaro I used to have?
0: Yeah.
2: And I got pulled over for not having a front license plate on my car.
0: Oh, they actually.
2: And he had asked me where I was going and I told him. He was like, okay, cool. He just gave me a written warning and that was it.
0: Written warning? Like a little note from like
2: it was like, yeah, principal? This is a written warning that I spoke to you about your front license plate.
0: Okay. Okay. You know why they do that? So if you get another, if they pull you over again, I bet you the penalty would be higher.
2: Yes, but Kim is in my ear talking about it's a fix-it ticket. It's not a fix-it ticket, Kim. It's literally just it's a notice that I was spoken to about the issue on my car.
0: Right, right. Yeah. That's basically to set you up. Well, I call my dad. I'm like, Dad, I'm so angry. I got a ticket. This thing is like, it was like a couple $100. And he's like, does it go on your record? I was like, no. He's like, just pay it and move on with life.
2: That's all you
0: got
2: to do.
0: And the thing was, I will be completely honest. When I got my ticket, it was like for blocking an intersection. Now, number one in Los Angeles, come on.
2: You're going to block an intersection.
0: Every intersection is blocked. Number two, I'm pretty sure my car was in self-driving. So now I blame the car. Number three, it was because a freeway entrance was backed up. And like, you know how you time a light?
2: Yeah.
0: I went in the green, but it was like 10 seconds of backup where it was like one Mississippi, two Mississippi, three Mississippi, four, nothing moved. So anyway, whatever. I'm not debating it anymore. I paid my ticket. I did my due diligence, but you know, they didn't care.
2: I haven't had a ticket in over 14, 15 years.
0: There you go. I didn't have an accident. I didn't have an accident for 15, I don't know how many years since like I got my license basically. And you know, my accident was horrific. So, yeah. I mean, you know, these things happen. It's life. You got to move on. You got to keep a positive attitude. And these guys are out there. You just heard from John. Sounds like a stand-up guy. You know,
2: John is a great guy.
0: He's out there protecting the public, and also Bobo if he ever gets pulled over. All right, let's go to break. 888-RICH-101, 888-742-4101. So much more to talk about, including that app that everyone loves, Watch Duty. They're now doing not just wildfires. I'll tell you what they're adding to the list of disasters that they can help protect you from right here on Rich on Tech.

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0: Welcome back to Rich on Tech. Rich DeMuro here, hanging out with you, talking technology. 888-RICH-101. The website for the show is richontech.tv/178. That's where all the show notes are. I always have to tell this story because whenever I hear September, A, I am brought back to the dance floor of every wedding I've ever been to in my entire life. Number two, you know, this is one of the weird things about working
8: on TV is, you know, at KTLA Morning News, we always have guests. And I have met so many people over the years from my childhood and just, you know, that you never think you would meet, right? And it's just, it never fails to amaze me that you're like, okay, I never thought in my entire lifetime I would meet this person. And of course, they come through to promote something, whatever. Anyway, so the guys from Earth, Wind, and Fire were, you know, on the show for something. And I was like, you know what? I'm just going to ask them this. There's a restaurant in Santa Monica called Earth, Wind, and Flower. And so I went up to these guys, you know, the two guys from Earth, Wind, and Fire, and I said, hey, just curious, do you know that there's a restaurant called Earth, Wind, and Flower? And they're like, yeah, we think we've heard about that.
9: I'll be trying to sue them.
8: And that's why, yeah, they probably did. They probably were like, we can't talk about it. That is why at KTLA, you're not allowed to go up to the guests, because you say silly things like that. And they're like, please just leave the guests alone. But I've had a couple other guests, like my brother loved this guy on YouTube. He was like an outdoorsy kind of guy. I'm like, my brother told me about this YouTuber. I'm like, when would I ever meet this person? And here he is. And so I went up to him. I was like, hey, would you mind doing like a little video for my brother? So he's like, hey, Justin, nice to meet you. You know, all this stuff. Same thing for my wife, this woman we love from that show 24. Remember that show back in the day? She's got a very distinctive voice. And she did a whole happy birthday greeting for my wife. And I texted it to her. Anyway, it's just kind of like the little perks of working on TV that, like, this is why we have signs everywhere around KTLA. It says, do not bother the guests. Do not approach the guests, do not, you know, because everyone wants a picture, everyone wants to tell them a story. I digress. Let's see.
9: Way more than you got.
8: Chella, I'm sure you, well, you get to meet your people because you're actually on a show. Chella wrote in, Rich, I really love your show. I just want to say, please don't dumb down the English language. There's nothing wrong with the word opaque. It's not like you're using a multi-syllable word to sound impressive. I love you anyway, Chella. Okay, fine. I'll use opaque. No one uses the word opaque. I never have in my entire adult life. I've never said the word opaque.
9: What does it mean?
8: Hold on. I think it means you can't see through it. Something that is impenetrable by light. Something that cannot be see through. So, I mean, how would you describe that? It's like non see through. I don't know. You can't see through it.
9: Non-transparent?
8: Non-transparent. Yeah. All right. Enough of that. Let's go to Jim in Portland. Jim, what's up?
10: Hi, Rich. Question for you. So with the whole chat stuff, I've been using ChatGPT for a while. Recently started getting into Claude. And I'm finding that I'm liking Claude better than ChatGPT for a lot of things. But I have a lot of things that I've written or have edited or memories in ChatGPT. I'm just kind of wondering, can any of that be somehow transferred, or do I have to completely rebuild everything on Claude?
8: You can actually transfer it. This was a big deal because I don't know if you remember, there was a kind of a big thing with like the government and ChatGPT. I guess Anthropic stood up to the government and said, like, we don't want you to use our you know, technology for bad, you know, something like that. And basically, yeah, a lot of people switched to Claude. So they had a moment in the sun. And so they came out with a web page, actually, you can go to claude.com/import-memory. And so basically, it gives you a prompt. You take this prompt and you paste it into ChatGPT, which basically, it's kind of weird when you think about it, but it forces, it's almost like that syrup that you take to throw up. It almost like forces ChatGPT to like throw up all your information. And so here's what it is. It's, I'm moving to another service and need to export my data. List every memory you have stored about me, as well as any context you've learned about me from past conversations. Output everything in a single code block so I can easily copy it. Format each entry, blah, blah, blah, blah, blah. And you do that, and next thing you know, it spits out all your data, and then there's a certain place in Claude, the memory settings, where you can paste it in, and now it will sort of get to know you better in a second versus, you know, over the next 6 months. So okay. I'll put a link to that. Does that sound like something you're going to try or what?
10: Yeah, absolutely.
8: it's just kind of funny how you're like, I thought when I did this to ChatGPT, it was going to try to like convince me to stay, like, no, stay, please. But it didn't. It just spits everything up. Also, because I think all these services know that people are trying them out and switching and seeing which one they like the best. But Gemini lets you do the same thing. If you go into gemini.google.com, there's a settings and it says import memory to Gemini. And same thing. It's a prompt that you copy and paste, and it says, you're helping me import content from one AI assistant to another. And these.
10: Well, I'm also trying Gemini.
8: Oh, yeah.
10: What do you like better? Claude, Gemini?
8: Ooh, I like them for different reasons. I think Claude is really, as a consumer-friendly kind of chat bot, it is very friendly and like helpful, yeah. And it writes really well. So there's a lot to like about Claude. I think Gemini is my favorite for like anything that is current or like web related, or like if it's trying to give you instructions on how to do something or like fix something, it's really good because think about it. It's got all of the internet that, you know,
10: well, it's Google, right?
8: Yeah, exactly. And now ChatGPT also searches the web, but I feel like it's much more on demand. It kind of makes up more stuff, I've noticed, when it's trying to give me an answer. And I love ChatGPT. I kind of use as my all around, but I use, Gemini when it comes to like very specific things. Like, you know, like I said, I love the notebook feature on Gemini. I think that's incredible. So I would say what you're doing, Jim, I think is what a lot of people are doing, is just trying them out and see which one works best for your workflow. If you like to code things, I do all my coding in Gemini, but people love when you're coding like actual things to use Claude. ChatGPT is trying to get in on that. So, I mean, look, they all do things slightly differently, and I think they all kind of resonate with people depending on what you're doing on these chatbots.
10: Yeah, put the links. I'd appreciate it.
8: Okay, I'll put all the links on the website, richontech.tv/178. Jim, thanks for the call today from Portland. Coming up, we are going to talk, yes, we are finally going to talk more about Apple. We've got Andrew O'Hara from Apple Insider to chat all about observations from Apple's Worldwide Developers Conference. That is coming up next, right here on Rich on Tech.
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12: KOA News Time is 1:30. I'm Sam Spack. Cleveland Cavaliers shooting guard James Harden was arrested on weapons charge in Texas. Harden was charged with misdemeanor unlawful carrying of a weapon after a traffic stop in Houston early today. A charging document states that Harden was taken into custody after an officer observed a handgun in plain view inside of his vehicle. Harden was released from custody following his arrest in order to refrain from possessing any weapons and from consuming alcohol or drugs, and must submit to random urine tests. Colorado Parks and Wildlife and the Fort Lyon Canal Company have allowed warm water fishing at the Above Creek Reservoir, also known as Blue Lake and Thurston Reservoir, since 1970. Area Wildlife Manager Todd Marriott says, unfortunately, that's about to change.
13: So the land is not privately owned, but the water that is stored there is privately owned. And we had a lease with the canal company for public to access the water.
12: And the canal company is not renewing the lease. A fish salvage is underway through July 15th. You are required to have a Colorado fishing license. Our next update's at 2 o'clock. I'm Sam Spack on KOA.
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15: We have a new crash reported. It's reported eastbound on I-70 at C-470, actually causing much more slowing, some very heavy traffic on C-470 southbound. We'll keep an eye on that one for you. Moderately heavy traffic north and southbound I-25 approaching Colfax, as usual, getting into downtown Denver. Really jammed up eastbound 6th Avenue between Federal onto southbound I-25. And some moderate to heavy traffic, mostly moderate, though, east and westbound I-270 through Commerce City. Fox 31 pinpoint weather, a chance of isolated thunderstorms this afternoon. Expect a high near 80 with an overnight low down around 52 in Denver now. It's 72. I'm Bill Jones on KOA, 850 AM and 94.1 FM.
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0: Welcome back to Rich on Tech. Rich DeMuro here, hanging out with you, talking technology. 888-RICH-101-888-742-4101. Good time to hop on the phone lines, get in the queue for after our interview. Got some good stuff to talk about with Andrew O'Hara. He is at Apple Insider. He was also at WWDC with me up in Cupertino. I guess we're both back now. Andrew, thanks for joining me today. Okay. I don't hear Andrew. Hang on. I heard him on the, when we had him in the let me hear you one more time, Andrew. Let's see if you're there. Okay. Whenever we have an issue like this, I love to watch Bobo scramble because he, you know, he's like standing there like, I know I got this. This worked 5 minutes ago. Okay, so while we're waiting for that, Andrew, maybe just keep talking so we can just maybe do like a test or something like that. This is why, you know what, we used to, Kim is probably sitting there going, you know, I told you so. We used to have Kim dial up our calls and do it on the phone, and then of course we switched to the Google Meet stuff, and now, you know, once in a while there's an issue, and clearly that's what's happening right now. Okay, you know what we're going to do? We are going to take a call while we figure that out, and let's go to Brent in Riverside. Brent, we're going to try to figure that out. You there?
1: Hey, how you doing, Rich?
0: Good. How are you?
1: Good. Wanted to run something by you. You know, there's a lot of phishing emails out there, and I'm usually really, really good at spotting those. But I got an email from Hulu the other day, or from what I thought was Hulu, that said you have multiple subscriptions and click on this link just to check your account. And I don't know why I did it. I was busy, and that's how they catch you. But I clicked on it, and it immediately realized it was a scam. So I went in and did what I think I should do. I cleared out my download folder. I ran a scan with Microsoft Defender. Is there anything else? Am I missing anything? And I do have an Android phone.
0: So, explain, did you take any action?
1: So when I clicked on it, it went to basically a link that said this link doesn't work. So I'm hoping it just was a bad link, but it was pretty clearly, once I looked further into it, a phishing email. So,
0: okay. And what was the email? What got you? Like, what were they trying to sell you? Or,
1: you know, it had the Hulu logo on it, and it was just saying that you have multiple accounts, and, you know, click on this link to avoid being charged for the second account. And I had recently, you know, I've gone on a couple times because I like to do different add-ons. We might use, you know, HBO Max 1 month and switch over to, you know, Paramount, and my kids have the password too. So it kind of, in my mind, it caught me because I was thinking it definitely could have been something that happened. Maybe somebody clicked on something and signed up for something they shouldn't have.
0: Right. Okay. So they faked the page. In fact, it's

0: folder and ran an MS Defender scan.
1: Okay. So, are you on Android or iPhone?
0: Android.
1: Okay. So yes, there is there. I mean, I don't think that it would have downloaded something and installed it maliciously, but you did run something and make sure that it didn't. So I think you're in the clear, Brent. I really do. I think you're going to be okay. The only thing I would do is if you're on Android, there is a setting you might want to put on in the future, which is, enhanced safe browsing. So if you go into your Chrome settings, there is a, there's actually a couple things you should look at, but there's a privacy and security area. And if you look, there is a thing under security that says safe browsing and it says enhanced protection. I do enhanced protection. It sends a little bit more data about the websites that you're visiting to Google, but it's real time and it's AI powered. So basically they are checking that website in real time for any sort of malicious, signals, and they will stop you from going to that website if they notice. It's not going to be 100%, but in this case, it probably would have protected you from even going to that website if you had that turned on. So that's something you can look into, and that's free from Google. You could do it on your desktop and your phone. So
0: awesome. I'll do it now.
1: All right. Thanks for the call. Appreciate it. And, stay safe out there. You know, this stuff, it sneaks up on you. That's for sure. I think we have Andrew. Let's go to, Andrew, you there?
2: I sure am.
1: Ah, there you are. Welcome. Okay. Yeah. It's been a while since we had an issue like that. Thanks for joining me. So let's talk WWDC. What was your initial kind of reaction about this year's event?
2: Yeah, it was a little bit all over the board for me because in many ways, like it was what we expected in a lot of ways, but at the same time, there was this huge push on stability and performance and safety while at the same time delivering beyond what they had announced for these new Siri AI features 2 years ago. So even if there weren't as many of these flashy things, it was everything that I wanted. And just testing it for a few weeks in an early beta, everything feels really smooth this early, which is a great sign.
1: Do you think Siri AI is going to be, I don't think the iPhone needs a savior because the iPhone is still an incredibly popular device, but do you think when this lands in the hands of average people that are using the iPhone, do you think they're going to say like, wow, this is actually really useful?
2: I think it's going to creep up on people is what I think is going to happen is they're going to get their phones, they're going to update, and then slowly they're going to start to be aware of the things that, you know, Siri is able to do. I was looking at like this local art studio was doing an art drop and I was about to try to add it to my calendar. I'm like, wait a minute. And I just said, hey, can you remind me at 8 o'clock to check out this art gallery's website to see what they're releasing? And it literally looked at the screen, found their website, added this, created a reminder and set a timer for 8 p.m. to do all of that. Or I had someone who was at work and I'm like, oh, I want to add their work location to their contact. That way it'll tell me like when they're at work and stuff. And then I was like, wait, why do I have to do all that? I'm like, hey, can you take their current location and add it to their contact as work? And Siri did it.
1: Oh, wow.
2: Amazing. And it's like slowly figuring out all these new ways that it can help you.
1: Yeah, that I think is the key part is it's going to take time for people to realize the power of what this new Siri AI can do. Like today, I was doing something on my iPhone and I had something on my screen. It was like a thing that I wanted to polish. Like typically, if you're trying to polish something that you're writing, you might copy it into ChatGPT, say, polish this up and then copy it back into whatever your email or your document. For this, I was like, wait, I wonder if Siri could just polish it by looking at my screen. Sure enough, I press my side button. I say, polish this. It figured out exactly what I was talking about. It polished it up and that was it. It was ready. Now, and my son, of course, you know, he's like, oh, but could it paste it right into the form? I was like, no, it can't do it. Couldn't do that yet. I still have to copy and paste manually, but you never know. Maybe it can in the future.
2: Yeah. I mean, you could always say, you know, polish it and copy it to my clipboard. Maybe you'll at least have it copied and ready for you.
1: Ah, there you go. See again. Some of the other things that, I mean, it's just wild. Like some of the little things I did a post about all the like, little improvements they're making, like, let's see, better dictation. I've already tried that. Have you tried the new improved dictation?
2: I did. It was nuts. I was working on this video about it, and I tried to talk really fast. It was even like saying tongue twisters, and it was keeping up with me as I was going. Like I was like, this is impressively fast and accurate.
1: Yes. Save a video frame as a photo. So if you have it, like this is something I've wanted forever. If you're on a video, you just want to make a photo out of it. Now you can do that.

0: that.
1: Yeah. I love when you go into an application and you had something just copied. Like if I was on, you know, X or something and I copy the link and then I go to send it to somebody, when I go into messages, there's an instant paste button. So if you copy something and then go into a keyboard anywhere, you can instantly paste something in without having to hold and tap. Super helpful.
0: Yes, that one snuck up on me because I kept like forgetting about that. And then it's so useful. And that's something they've had kind of on Android for a while with like one-time codes. But I feel like this is like next level where it's just like, it almost is like getting to the point where your phone is thinking for you. Let's see, shared photo albums now support Windows and Android users. So now you can have like a shared photo album with everyone.
1: Photos got a ton of updates this year.
0: What's that?
1: Photos got a ton of updates. They added keyword support for photos, ratings. So pro photographers are going to really like some of these more native features inside of Photos that Lightroom and Apple's old Aperture software used to have. We have full resolution image sharing for shared galleries. Then we have those new AI features like extend and reframe and a way more powerful cleanup tool.
0: Yeah, that's that. I played with the reframe. It's pretty amazing. It's basically spatial reframing. It almost like the way I describe it is you're almost adjusting the lens of the camera, like after you take the picture, like the angle you took the picture at, which is kind of wild.
1: I heard someone describe it, which was like, imagine like if you're holding the camera and taking that photo and you could move the camera, you know, up and down, left and right without moving your body. That's about how much you could move it.
0: Yes. Oh, the other one that's incredible already is the natural language shortcuts. So now you can create shortcuts with natural language. If you ever programmed a shortcut, it takes a little bit. Now you can just say, like, I already made one that says in one tap, it will text my wife and say I'm heading home and it will give my ETA to get home.
1: Yeah, they take all the guesswork out of making shortcuts. Just describe what you want it to do and it'll assemble all the code for you.
0: Now, here's the question. We got less than a minute, but who's getting this? Like, I've heard different reports about you can't get it unless you're on an iPhone 17. You got to get, like, who's going to get this new AI from Siri?
1: Yeah, that's a really good question. Something that I have also been asked a ton. So the short version is if you can run Apple Intelligence now, you will get the new Siri AI. There's a small distinction when it comes to Apple's, like, most powerful on-device model, which is limited to basically like iPhone 17 Pro and iPhone 17 Air and the 17 Pro Max, as well as other, you know, devices like iPads and Macs. But that's really only limited to the faster dictation, more accurate dictation, and the customizable Siri voice. But all the other features, Siri AI, everything is coming to every device that can support Apple Intelligence. So it goes back multiple generations.
0: All right, there you have it. Andrew O'Hara, thanks for joining me today. Sorry about the technical difficulties. 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Andrew, thanks for joining me today. Appreciate it. 888-RICH-101, 888-742-4101.

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0: Welcome back to Rich on Tech. Rich DeMuro here, hanging out with you, talking technology, 888-RICH-101, 888-742-4101. Did you get in on the SpaceX IPO? $75 billion, biggest debut of all time. Shares were priced around $135 each. Let's see what they ended at. I am not an individual stock person, but I know everyone was asking me about this. Okay, it ended at 160, up 19% on its first day. Made Elon Musk the, I believe they made him the world's first trillionaire, right? Is that true? Trillionaire? That's just, I mean, how much money does one person need? SpaceX market value of about $1.77 trillion. That is wild. I will say, though, I don't know about the space stuff, like the rocket ship stuff. That, I mean, I'm sure that's incredible. But to me, Starlink satellite is where it's at. I know they just have about 10 million customers worldwide, but so many airlines are installing this, and it will make flying so much better. Because I don't know about you, but when I fly from one coast to the other, I waste an entire day of work because the internet is so bad on the plane. So now, once my airline gets this installed and I am able to fly and work that entire flight, I mean, you might as well be at your desk. What's the difference? I cannot wait for that. Marianne in Los Angeles, what's up?
1: I wanted to please ask you, a couple months ago, you had a caller that called in who is a specialist in vanity phone numbers. Do you recall his name? I believe he had his own business, but he was very knowledgeable.
0: Okay. I think you got a lot of static on your line, but I believe, were you talking about numberbarn.com?
1: I don't know.
0: What were you trying to do with the phone numbers? Like buy a number, like get or park your phone number, get a vanity number?
1: Right, exactly.
0: Yeah.
1: So you want to keep a
0: yes.
1: old phone number you had 100 years ago.
0: Yes. Okay. It's numberbarn.com. Numberbarn.com. So basically that's a website. We had a guest on and you can type in your name. Like if you want to get like Rich on Tech, it'll give you like the different numbers that may have that available. They've got 61 million phone numbers available. And you can find a local number. So if you want to get like a certain number that you want specifically, toll free number, same thing, vanity number, one that spells a name or a brand name, transfer number. So if you want to keep your number, like if you want to cancel your service and just keep your number, you can park it. That's what they call it. You can start a port. So let's say you have a landline, you want to eventually port that to a cell phone at some point. You can transfer or port it there. You can port it into Number Barn and just park it there. And then they have a whole bunch of like pricing plans. So there's a whole bunch of stuff you can, yeah, there's, they have everything. I mean, it's just basically like, almost like a domain service, but for phone numbers. So it's numberbarn.com. So many questions about this, so many questions about privacy and your personal information online. All those spam calls, all those scam texts, every sketchy email with your name, they all start with the same way. Somebody found you. Today's program is sponsored by Incogni. Your phone number is sitting on data broker sites right now. So is your home address, your email, your age, even the names of your family members. 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People are using Watch Duty to track these wildfires. I mean, I know that it was just in my house. We had the alerts going off every 2 seconds. Now they're adding flood monitoring across the United States. So Watch Duty will provide flood alerts, evacuation information, road closures, weather warnings, and updates from emergency responders. And just like the wildfire coverage, all this information is curated and verified by a team that includes firefighters, dispatchers, meteorologists, emergency management experts. And basically the whole goal here is to cut through all the clutter. Whenever there's like a disaster, there's so much stuff floating around online, especially on social media. So you can just go to Watch Duty and get the information you need. So if flooding is an issue in your area or wildfires, definitely download Watch Duty. 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
10: KOA News Times, 2 o'clock. I'm Sam Speck. The annual event to celebrate all different nationalities in Aurora has a new name. It's now called Aurora Fest. And the city's Joe Rubino says this year's event has a bigger footprint to allow for more food and more dancing.
11: That's how we've been able to, you know, add 10 more food vendors We've opened up the Great Lawn. We used to have more tents on the Great Lawn. Now we've moved some of that out into the parking lot.
10: Aurora Fest runs from 3 p.m. to 10 p.m. today, and it starts with a parade of nations. Of all who were participating this year, 68 nations will be represented. World Cup fever has arrived in Denver, and fans are making plans to find a watch party for all of the U.S. matches. The big one is at Skyline Park in downtown Denver, as this father and son pair has high hopes for Team USA.
12: We're hoping for quarterfinals this year.
13: I think probably quarterfinals or 16.
10: Skyline Park is home to a gigantic screen and family-friendly events for all the World Cup games. The next U.S. match is Friday, June 19th against Australia. KOA's coverage starts at 12:30. And Kansas City will host six World Cup games, but without a mounted patrol unit from Arapahoe County.
14: The Arapahoe County Sheriff's Office joined enforcement units from four other states planning to assist Kansas City's security during the World Cup. The county was slated to send a unit of three deputies and four horses to assist at Arrowhead. But Friday, 4 days before the first of those games in Kansas City, authorities in Arapahoe County were told thanks, but no thanks. No reason has been made public. Steve Mark, KOA.
10: Tomorrow's UFC event at the White House will take place as scheduled after a federal judge rejected an effort to block it from happening. Friday's ruling determined that Virginia residents had no legal right to challenge the event. The plaintiffs argued the privately run event could not legally be held on the White House grounds. They claimed a federal rule exempting events for America's 250th birthday from certain regulations does not apply to the UFC fight because it's being held in honor of President Trump's 80th birthday. And lastly, Rockies back in Vegas tonight taking off the Athletics for Game 2. KOA's coverage begins at 7 o'clock tonight. Our next update at 2:30. I'm Sam Spack on KOA.
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16: Well, a little better looking drive around town. An earlier crash southbound I-25 approaching 84th Avenue. That has been cleared. We still have some speeds down around 35 miles an hour backing you up past 104th Avenue. Really jammed up, though, still northbound I-25 between Santa Fe up to Colfax. Stop and go through there. An earlier crash eastbound on C-470 approaching Alameda is still causing delays back to I-70. Fox 31 pinpoint weather, a chance of isolated thunderstorms this afternoon with a high expected near 80 degrees and an overnight low down around 52. Currently in the metro area, it's 75. I'm Bill Jones on KOA, 850 AM and 94.1 FM.
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0: 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Rich DeMuro here, hanging out with you, talking technology at 888-RICH-101, 888-742-4101. The website for the show is richontech.tv. This is episode 178. 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While you're at the website, be sure to sign up for my free newsletter. I send it out every weekend. If you're on the list, you probably got it this weekend. It's just packed with all the stuff that I think you should know about. Kind of like this show, except a newsletter version. So today's, this weekend's newsletter is titled, Apple May Have Finally Fixed Siri. And inside there, it's just all the stuff I collect throughout the week that I think is interesting. Like, I gave a tip. I was up in Cupertino, and we've talked about this before, but this idea of having both Lyft and Uber on your phone and comparing them every time you take a ride. I'm not kidding. When I was in Cupertino, Lyft was like 50% cheaper for every ride, practically. And so I just took Lyft every time. And then sometimes Uber's cheaper. So it definitely pays to have both those apps on your phone. I know you get points or, you know, whatever. You might have a membership to one, but I mean, saving $50 in one ride or $30 or $40 is like a considerable amount of money. And often one of them will be running some sort of promo that saves you money. So just install Uber and Lyft on your phone. And sure enough, you may save money, just by opening both of them. And then this was wild. I was actually, I've never seen this happen before, but I was going to the doctor. I had something happen with my eye this week. Everything's fine. But I went to the doctor just to be sure. And, I park in a parking spot and in any major city, it's so tough to get a spot. So I'm like, oh, score. I get out of my car. I go to put money in the meter and the meter's like, oh no, don't park here. It's a tow-away zone. I'm like, oh wow, that's nice. So I move my car. I find another spot miraculously on this like super busy street and I go to open my car door and no joke, it wouldn't open. And I was like, wait, that was weird. And I see this little message on my screen. It said, we didn't open your door. We stopped your door from opening because we saw a car or a bike approaching. What? Now my car is like looking out for me. I mean, and I have seen bicyclists get clipped by a car door because people just open them without looking. In New York City, I saw that and it was bad. The guy like flipped over his bike. So anyway, I just kind of smiled. I was like, that's kind of cool. Like technology protecting ourselves from ourselves. So, but look when you open your door, especially if you're in any sort of area where there might be people. Let's see here. What else I got? I always bring in so many things I want to talk to you about, because there's a lot of like news every week. Let's see, which one do I want to... Oh, you might get an email about this $68 million Google Assistant privacy settlement. So basically, if you use Google Assistant on your phone, smart speaker, Nest device, you might be eligible for this settlement over claims it recorded conversations it wasn't supposed to hear. So basically, you know, how that happens when it hears something that it thinks is, hey, Google or okay, Google. And next thing you know, your thing lights up like it probably just did. Sorry about that. So the lawsuit centers on these false accepts where devices allegedly start listening and recording, even though you didn't realize that it was activated. And then, of course, they say some of these recordings might have been reviewed by outside contractors. So eligible devices include Google Assistant enabled products like Pixel phones, speakers, displays. And it covers people who had this from May 2016 to March 2026. Claims have to be submitted by August 27th, 2026. You could get anywhere from get ready to retire, $18 to $56. Oh my gosh, life-changing. You want to know how much the lawyers are making on this? $68 million. What's like 40, 50% of that? So they're sitting there, you know, getting rich and having steak dinners. Well, you get $2 to $10 or $18 to $56, depending on, you know, how many people file. Now, we saw this with Siri. Remember, Apple settled a similar settlement for a similar lawsuit for $95 million. Do you remember getting that settlement money? No, because it was nothing. It's like this stuff, this is getting more and more prevalent. All these class actions, all these companies just rolling over and saying, fine, we'll settle. But it's like none of this actually benefits anyone, like except the lawyers. I mean, it really does. Like they make money and that's it. And yes, you get your little check for $25. But think about the stress on the system of everything. just how much work it took to get that check. Let's go to, looks like, let's see here. We've got Carol in Santa Clarita. Carol, you're on with Rich.
1: Well, hello, Rich. You have a great show.
0: Oh, thank you very much.
1: This is a grandparent Luddite with a question from a young relative is trying to get rid of his Facebook. He has an iPhone and AT&T carrier, and he's going berserk because he can't retrieve his 2011 password that they are demanding he give. What can he do?
0: Okay, I'm sorry. I'm completely okay. I'm I don't know what's happening here in the tech studio after you just said we have a good show, but my entire Google after that segment just repeated every single thing I said, and I couldn't figure out how to turn it off. So I'm sorry, but you're gonna have to tell me that again.
1: Okay.
0: I don't know what I don't see a device, but something just repeated every single thing I said.
1: Oh, well, you still have a great show.
0: Okay, thank you. Let's try this again.
1: Okay. So I have a young relative who is trying to get rid of his Facebook, the entire thing, all his posts and everything from the past, and he has an iPhone and AT&T carrier. They are demanding that he give his 2011 password, which he has no idea what it is. And even if he goes to forgot password, they get him back around to that. And he's going nuts trying to get rid of Facebook, and they won't let him.
0: Okay. And how old is he?
1: 32.
0: Oh, he's 30. Okay. I thought he was a kid for a second. Here's what I would do. I would, if he can't, who's asking for the password? Facebook?
1: It must be Facebook. Yes. That's what he's,
0: Cause basically he can't log in. Okay. He's trying to do a recovery. Well, a couple things. Number one, go to the website meta.com/account-recovery-support. And I'll put that on the website to link up, but it's basically, Meta's account recovery and support hub. And if he goes there from a computer that he has used to access this account, when was the last time he logged in?
1: He's been doing it. He said he's going to work on it all weekend, so I assume today.
0: Okay. So there's a couple of options here. It says, I got a new device. My account was hacked. I lost access to the email or mobile number, two-factor authentication. There's a whole bunch of, options here to, help you get back onto your account. If he can't get back into his account, and there might be, they'll run you through a series of ways of trying to recover this account. If he can't do that, I would say the easiest thing to do is to just have friends and family report the page. And I think that might trigger Facebook to take it down, especially since it hasn't been used in so long. Mm-hmm. So I would basically go into the page, if your friends just look up the page on their Facebook and just literally say, report this page. And that would be, if you get a bunch of those people to report it, Facebook's automated system will probably take it down.
1: Interesting.
0: That's not the official way, but if you just want this thing down, that's probably the easiest way to take it down if you cannot log in. The other thing to do is there is a website. Let's see. Just Delete Me. So if you go to justdeleteme.xyz, there's a direct link to close down the Facebook page. If you search for Facebook, that's another option. But I'm sure he's tried that. I mean, if he's spending all weekend on this.
1: Just Delete Me?
0: Yeah, justdeleteme.xyz.
1: Okay.
0: But I mean, if they're asking, basically they want to verify that he owns this page before they let him take it down, which is understandable. But at the same time, if you can't log in, he's not able to log in anyway. But I would say try the account recovery hub. If that doesn't work, if he can't regain access to this, I would say, try that first. If that doesn't work, then I would just have a bunch of friends report this page. And once they report that page, I think they'll end up taking it down.
1: Okay, just need a whole bunch of people to do it, huh?
0: Yeah, I mean, that's not the official Facebook answer. Believe me, I don't think that they want that. But if they're not taking this thing down and this guy wants it down, then, you gotta do what you gotta do. So
1: Okay.
0: Yeah. So keep me posted, Carol, okay?
1: Thank you so much, Rich. Right. You have a great show.
0: Appreciate the call. Sorry for the, I figured out what it was. My phone was in my pocket, my Samsung. And I guess Gemini heard me say the H Google. And I guess it just literally heard every single thing that I said, and it just sat there and repeated every single thing back to me. But I couldn't figure out where the sound was coming from. It sounded like... All right. 888-RICH-101, 888-742-4101. If you still want to get in on this craziness, we do have lines open. We're here. My name is Rich DeMuro. More Rich on Tech. More Rich on Tech coming your way right after this. Now I'm saying the other show.

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0: that feels like me today with this show. I won't back down. I'll just keep on going. Jen wrote in, "Hey, Rich, I use opaque often. Are your curtains opaque or translucent? Is the liquid opaque or transparent? Go to a dictionary." Yes, I know the definition. I'm not saying the definition. I don't use this. Nobody uses this word. Nobody uses the word opaque. I've never heard it in a conversation in my entire life. So, Jen, you get the award for using a word that nobody uses. Someone would say, if you looked at a window, you'd be like, oh, can you see through that? They would just phrase whatever they're saying in a way to get around using this weird word that nobody uses. But I understand the word. I know that it exists. I'm just saying nobody uses it. 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It's the one I trust certain family members with. And I have a line from them. I love Mint. I think they're excellent. Plus you get Hotspot too. 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But Hotspot data recently doubled from 10 to 20 gigs. And Instagram, by the way, if you haven't seen this feature, you can now reposition or rearrange your profile grid. So if you're on Instagram and you've ever wanted to do this, which I don't know why you would ever need to do this unless you're an influencer, but you can press and hold on one of your posts and you'll see a new option that says reorder grid. So if you want to move one of your like best pictures up to the top, you can do that. People used to pin things. Most people pin like their top performing posts. If you're like a social media influencer, if you have like 1 million views or something, you'll post that at the top. And so now you can just rearrange these things as much as you want. I mean, I guess that's cool if you want to like make like a theme or something. I'm sure people will find fun ways to use them. I won't ever use that, but hey, it's cool to have. Let's go to David. David in Florida, you're on with Rich. What's up? Rescue us from this show.
1: Oh. Can you hear me?
0: Yes.
1: Okay. I've had a Google business profile since January of 2020. And a couple of years ago, a couple of phony reviews surfaced. And I reported the review. They said that they didn't violate any of their policies, that they would remain published. A couple of fellow business owners said, just keep getting reviews and maybe positive reviews will bury the negative ones. And but the end of last year, I received about 8 of them in quick succession. And six of them appeared to have originated from overseas.
0: So these are not legitimate reviews of your business?
1: No. And there's no verbiage. It's only Google has a 5-star business. You can receive up to 5 stars.
0: Yeah.
1: And what they've done is they've 2, 3, and 4 stars. They brought my 5-star average down.
0: Oh, wow.
1: And so I've reached out to Google a couple of times. They had a third-party representative I actually had on the phone. And they did an investigation, they called it. A couple of days later, they said the phony reviews did not, well, they didn't call them phony, but they did not violate any of their policies that they would remain published.
0: Really?
1: Yes.
0: And you know these are bogus, for sure.
1: Oh, absolutely. I have a home improvement business, and I've never done work for any of these people. Any of my customers just call me, and if there's a problem, I would correct it.
0: But, yeah.
1: You're absolutely phony. I'm sorry?
0: That's frustrating because we know that Google reviews are, I mean, I know Yelp used to be kind of like the thing here, but now Google is where it's at. I mean, you got to have good reviews on Google. So that is extremely frustrating. So couple options here. Number one, I was going to suggest to do kind of like the appeal to Google and report the reviews. They have a page where you can report these, but it sounds like you've already done that. And it sounds like they assigned someone and they still said like, sorry, too tough luck. I would do that again. And I would also have, I'm going to go to a review. I'm going to go to like, see if you can do this. Okay. So let's say I go to a company and I look at the reviews on their page. Can I report? Yeah. So I would have your customers report the reviews. You can do that right from the page, like a third party do that. Like just have everyone you know in your family go in and report those reviews. And that should hopefully flag them to Google and get them taken down. I would also do the report inappropriate reviews on your business profile. I would do that again. And there's a whole thing on here where you can submit a one-time appeal. It sounds like you've already done that, but I would do it again. And then I would just have your actual customers write or rate you again, or just make sure that they do that so that you can bring your rating back up. What are you standing at now out of 5?
1: 4.8.
0: Yeah. I mean, that's still pretty good. It's just, I understand you want yours to be perfect because it sounds like you take pride in your business. So, I would try those things and see, but I think the reporting of those reviews from other people, third parties, will really help in getting those taken down. I will also link up this page, this report inappropriate reviews on your business profile. And I'm wondering, I don't know for sure, but I think I'm wondering if you pay for anything on Google, if you can somehow have more oversight over some of the things that are shown on your profile. I'm not sure about that, but you might look into that as well. 888-RICH-101. Thanks for the call. Appreciate
2: News,
0: it, David. Coming up,
2: talk,
0: we are going to talk
2: sports,
0: AI
2: KOA.
0: Data centers and why people necessarily don't necessarily want them.
3: News Times 2:30. I'm Sam Spag. The second arrest and upgraded domestic violence charges for Broncos player Jonathan Cooper now has his legal team talking. Attorney Harvey Steinberg says he was surprised the DA's office upped several more charges, including one for second-degree felony assault, because police determined there wasn't probable cause for these new charges. There's worry he could face a suspension from the NFL.
4: The NFL rule book under the new collective bargaining agreement, you don't actually have to be charged with a crime if there's anything in which you admit domestic violence or stalking or harassment of any kind. It can lead to a suspension.
3: KOA Broncos insider Benjamin Albright says Cooper was arrested a second time on suspicion he violated a protection order. Police in the Denver area are urging drivers to stay cool on the roads following a dangerous road rage incident on I-70. Footage shows two drivers engaging each other, including getting out of their vehicles in the middle of the highway. One driver damaged the other vehicle with a tire iron. Wheat Ridge Police Department emphasized the dangers of such behavior and issued both drivers a summons for disorderly conduct. Our next update is coming up at 3 o'clock. I'm Sam Speck on KOA.
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6: Well, first the good news, then the bad news. We've cleared a couple of accidents, one over by C-470 and I-70. That was causing some headaches for a while. Another one eastbound I-70 up around Floyd Hill. That has been cleared as well. But here in town, a crash northbound I-25. Looks like it's between 6th Avenue and Colfax. Is backing you up, stop and go to Santa Fe. Another crash not too far away, southbound I-25 down around Spear Boulevard. Is backing you up to I-70. We're seeing some moderately heavy traffic east and westbound I-270. Through Commerce City. Fox 31 pinpoint weather. Look for a chance of isolated thunderstorms this afternoon. A high expected near 79 with an overnight low near 51 in Denver. Now it's 77. I'm Bill Jones, KORA 850 AM and 94.1 FM.
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0: Welcome back to Rich on Tech. Rich DeMiro here, hanging out with you, talking technology. The website for the show is richontech.tv. Everything that I've mentioned in the past couple of hours is all there. It's all in the notes. So if you're looking for a website, app I mentioned, anything, it's all there. richontech.tv/178. Joining me now is the AI professor at University of Montreal, David Kruger, to talk about why people are pushing back against these massive AI data centers. David, that's quite the topic. We hear it every day in the news. Welcome to the show.
1: Thanks for having me, Rick.
0: So what is the, what is the deal? Like, tell me, we've heard so much about this. You know, these companies are racing to build these data centers. What are these data centers used for, first off?
1: Right. The reason that there's so many new big data centers going up all over the country is because of AI. So AI companies need massive amounts of compute, including massive amounts of electricity, to do their work, to train bigger models, more powerful AI, and to deploy it. So we're looking at projections of trillions of dollars of investment in AI and data center buildouts in the next few years, like 5 years or so.
0: Now, we've had Google, we've had Apple, we've had all these companies, you know, that build these data servers and warehouses, data warehouses all over the country in the past for things like cloud services. Is there a difference between those types of facilities and the AI data centers, or is it all just the same?
1: There's actually a huge difference. So one difference is just the kinds of computer chips that are used for AI are quite specialized. So just in terms of the contents of the data center, you're going to be seeing different kinds of computers in there for the AI data centers. But the biggest difference is just the scope and the scale of this project, and also the way that these projects are being rushed into production. And that means, you know, a lot of sketchy things and bad things, including using lots of local diesel generators that can pollute the air of the community, and lots of efforts to kind of fast track planning approval and bypass normal planning processes. So for people on the ground, you know, this is very different and really kind of unprecedented thing. And that's reflected in the growth in opposition groups to these data centers. So my organization, Evitable, which is a nonprofit that I run, partnered with a couple other orgs, Together Against AI and the Center for Responsible Data Center Development, on this report documenting how fast the opposition is growing. And it's really massive. It's incredible.
0: Yeah, I mean, there's also websites that track these things. There's one called trackpolicy.org that I've looked at, and it shows you kind of a okay. So what I've heard too is that, you know, and you mentioned there's a lot to break down here, but you mentioned that a lot of these things are like sort of like fast tracked. So I'm assuming the governments of these cities want these facilities there because what, they pay taxes and they, you know, supposedly have jobs. But the people that live there are like, hold on, not so fast, because what, you're polluting our air and you're taking all of our resources. Is there like a push and pull there?
1: That seems to be the basic pattern we're seeing. The local government is often signing NDAs and presenting the project to the community as a done deal. And then the community is like, whoa, hold on.

0: haven't actually like talked to those people, and I think it'd be great to. I would like to very soon to get a better understanding of this. This is something we're still, trying to get up to speed on, to be honest, at Evitable. But my guess would be that, yeah, they think it's going to be good in terms of tax revenue, possibly jobs. And, I think now that there is so much opposition, the people building the data centers are also trying to like offer, incentives to sweeten the deal. But then, the cities are also often giving them massive tax breaks. And I'm not confident that they actually understand what they're getting into. I feel like, they might be kind of being sold, a story that turns out to be untrue. So
1: Why do
0: just
1: these,
0: as an
1: why
0: example
1: does
0: of that.
1: OpenAI need a tax break? I mean, aren't they printing money at this point, or Google or any of these companies? I mean, aren't they, it seems like the money is there.
0: I mean, that's a great question. I'm sure that's part of why people are so upset. I think, one thing that we do see often with these kinds of projects is kind of a race to the bottom between different states where, a company can say, hey, we're going to build this somewhere, but it's going to be whoever, gives us the best deal. And then, if you're kind of desperate for that kind of investment, then you might, offer, I think in some cases I was seeing tax breaks of up to like 95%. So that's paying, 1/20th of what you would normally pay. I heard from somebody that we interviewed recently that they offered them a 100% tax break on some of the taxes, some types of the taxes for one of the projects in their community.
1: I just paid my quarterly taxes. I'd like a 100% tax break. I don't get that. I mean, no one's giving me that. No one's giving us that. So Amazon this week came out. By the way, we're talking with David Kruger of Evitable.com. That's your website that right at the top. AI is not inevitable. So, talking about the crisis here with all these data centers going in. Amazon this week said that, I guess, these companies are cognizant of the fact that not everyone likes what they're doing, right? And so Amazon came out with a blog post that basically said, look, we use 2.5 billion gallons of water in 2025. Which is the first time a company has publicly disclosed that. And they said it was actually 2% less than 2024, even as they grew their facilities. And then they said this, I thought this was interesting. Americans use roughly 3.3 trillion gallons of water on lawns. So they compared, their AI use to our lawn watering. And I'm like, I don't know. How do we argue that? So, I mean, is there a difference there between what they're doing and what we're doing with our lawns? And by the way, I hate watering my lawn, but, costs so
0: Yeah,
1: much.
0: well, the water use issue is one that is very controversial from what I can tell. I'm still looking into it and want to understand better. I know a lot of people are concerned about that. In absolute terms, or I guess relative to other things, what I mean is more across the country, the total amount doesn't seem that large compared to things like lawns or golf courses even. But I'm not sure that that means what that means for local communities. So I think there's a lot of communities that are already, stressed by drought conditions.
1: No.
0: But sorry.
1: Well,
0: Yeah. So I would love to understand this one better, but I think there's definitely there's the concern about the amount of water in total, the local use compared to what's available locally, and then also the potential pollution of the water.
1: so David, what's your goal? What's your you've got the website, you've you know you're you've, what's your goal? We got about a minute left.
0: Yeah, well, so with this website, we're just trying to raise awareness about how large this, resistance to these are. So there's over 400,000 people now in these opposition groups across 39 different states. And this is growing really fast. It's like five times as many people as there were, five months ago. But that's the report. That's one of our products at Evitable. The big goal for Evitable is to stop the development of more powerful AI systems globally until we can figure out, how to proceed more safely and responsibly with building AI
1: And
0: and
1: real
0: choose
1: quick,
0: not
1: and
0: to
1: real
0: face
1: quick,
0: the direction.
1: I know people are probably wondering, but are you against using AI? Like, do you use AI personally, or are you just against kind of like the, or do you want just more responsible use of, the building?
0: Well, the issue, and this is something I'd love to get into more, but basically AI

0: is incredibly dangerous. The experts know it. This is something I've been telling people in the field for over a dozen years. People are legitimately worried that we're going to lose control of the next generation of AI systems and we won't be able to get it back. And then they will take over the world. And that's, you know, that is an extreme concern. If that doesn't happen, they're still going to take all our jobs pretty soon. So those are the kinds of concerns that, like, you know, I think are the biggest thing on my mind.
1: Okay. Thank you, David. Really appreciate you coming on the show. The website, evitable.com, E-V-I-T-A-B-L-E. We are going to come back and do the feedback. These are all the emails, the comments, the questions that you send to me throughout the week. Got a lot to digest this week. You're listening to Rich on Tech.

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0: Welcome back to Rich on Tech. We're going to get right into the feedback. This is the part of the show where I basically give you all the stuff that you've been telling me the whole week. The emails, the comments, all that stuff in the inbox. Read it here. You guys are spicy today. Woo! Spicy. I'm not going to read some of those because I don't think they're appropriate for air. But Brian just sent a picture of I can't believe this, a TCL 98-inch QM6K Pro mini LED TV at Costco for $1,600. A 98-inch TV, mini LED, which is excellent. $1,600. That is incredible. If you can fit that in your living room, get it. Let's open up the feedback here. That's the combination of feedback and the mailbag. Andy says, hey, Rich, I wanted to share a couple of thoughts on AI. A good friend of mine who is a software engineer says that AI, mostly Claude, writes almost all of his code. He just has to review, proof, and edit it, kind of like managing a new employee. On the flip side, my wife frequently complains that people at work are sending out AI-generated meeting notes without proofreading them. She says it's always incredibly obvious when they blindly rely because the notes have poor syntax and even include quotes and references that were never actually made. The moral of the story, blind reliance on AI is never good. I would agree with that. You can't just blindly rely on it. It's a tool. It's a tool. That's about all it is right now. David in Los Angeles, on the show, you spoke with a caller who said she used Apple for email, and I think there may have been some confusion. Apple Mail is just the app, while the actual provider could be Gmail, Yahoo, AT&T, Outlook, or something else. In that case, the spam filtering is usually handled by the email provider before it ever reaches Apple Mail. I also want to mention SpamCop, a service that lets users report spam and helps identify and blacklist spam sources. Rosario, I was in San Diego on Sunday, returning from a trip across the border and stopped by the Google store. Happy to report that I got the Steph Curry version of the Fitbit Air, and I'm so happy. It took me a bit to set it up, but I still feel like I'm missing something. But at 75 years old, I think I did pretty good. I appreciate your time and your commitment to your followers. Well, thank you, Rosario. I think you're going to love that Fitbit Air. I think that if you don't want a smartwatch, you should get the Fitbit Air for sure. Brian in Watsonville, California says, I've been using ChatGPT in my law practice. It's great for reviewing things and summarizing piles of documents. You can upload a huge bunch of PDFs and ask things like, what's the first time the DeMuro project is mentioned? And it finds it quickly. But lately, I've discovered the image generation feature, and really, it's a lot of fun. The way it enforces guardrails can be pretty amusing. Sometimes it'll generate photos of my wife and me that would make our kids cringe with embarrassment, but then a seemingly innocent prompt like show my wife and her friends hiking in Yosemite gets flagged. It makes me wonder if the guardrails are getting stricter or if it's just trying to keep me from spending the entire day creating images like show my wife and me kissing in a hot tub at a Maui resort. Okay. Andy, I recently bought a Mac Mini docking station so I would have enough ports for all my external devices like my printer, my hard drive, charging cables. Everything was working great until my phone suddenly stopped connecting or even charging when I plugged it in. I was completely perplexed and spent a ton of time changing out cords and troubleshooting. Well, it turns out there's a power button on the actual docking station. I must have accidentally bumped it and turned it off. I felt pretty embarrassed, but despite my user error, it's a great piece of gear, and I highly recommend it for anyone needing extra desktop ports. Just make sure it's turned on. The brand is Acacis, A-C-A-C-I-S, A-C-A-C-I-S, Mac Mini Docking Station. Oh my gosh, that's funny. Don looks like he's got a rant. It feels like companies are making pricing more confusing than ever. I recently went to Sizzler and found that they got rid of the senior menu, replacing it with a 15% senior discount. Sounds good, but some perks like a free soda and salad bar access disappeared, so the actual cost went up. Then I discovered I've been paying $19.99 a month for India TV on my Spectrum bill, even though I don't watch it. When I asked to remove it, they told me my bill would actually go up because it's part of a bundle. What? So keeping a service I don't want costs less than removing it. Okay, that's weird. Both situations left me feeling like companies are hiding price increases behind confusing policies. It seems like customer service is becoming less about helping customers and more about explaining why things don't make sense. That's a good point, Don. That is so true. Some of these things do not make sense. Let's see here. Ellen I want to recommend the series Person of Interest. It's brilliantly written and acted. Even though it's a few years old, the themes and treatment of AI are incredibly relevant to everything we're dealing with today. Definitely check it out. All right, it's on my list. It looks like it was originally on CBS, created, or now, yeah, I got to look for that one. Dan, I was at a car repair place today, and they had a self-service snack station where you can scan and buy your own food. Get this, the screen actually asked for a tip. I asked the guy at the counter, and he laughed, and he said, just because the POS system, that's point of sale, by the way, not POS, system, they bought was originally designed for a restaurant, but then he got me good. He told me they had a special on oil changes for $35. I looked at him and said, you know, this is an electric car, right? He smiled and said he was messing with me. He definitely got me on that one. Oh, I like his dad humor. I would stick to that place. Marcy, talking about my newsletter, I enjoyed your plug for a library system. I don't get TV reception by choice and order all my Libby books and DVDs online. Every week, I stop by the library and pick up and drop off items while I am running errands. It couldn't be easier. Yes, the library is a hidden gem. Levi, I think you should really start ending your TV segments with, and now you're tech rich. It seems like a missed opportunity for a great one-liner. Love the segments, though. It's funny. We switched a couple years ago from I'm Rich DeMiro and You're Tech Smart to I'm Rich DeMiro, That's Rich on Tech, and Tech Rich. If we tried to change it again, that'd be tough. But you know what? Levi Frank from Bradbury, California says, you know what? AI may replace your programs. AI on tech must know more than you. Yes, it does. But does it have a heart and soul? I don't think so. Frank, I don't think so. You know what? After a show like this, go ahead, replace me. it wouldn't have the issues that I've had all day today. That is going to do it for this episode of the show. You can find links to everything I mentioned on the website. Just go to richontech.tv. This is episode 178. So richontech.tv/178. 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You can find me on social media. I am at richontech. Next week, we've got Rick Brodia. He is an editor with Yahoo Tech. He is going to talk about cheap alternatives to popular tech products. Well, thank you so much for listening. There are so many ways you can spend your time. I really do appreciate you spending it right here with me. Even if you're annoyed by it and you send me an angry email, it's all fine. It's all good. Joe, it's all good, Joe. Oh, did I mention names? One reminder before I go, please don't drive distracted. Those texts can wait. Thanks to everyone who makes this show possible. Bobo, Kim, my guests, and of course you. My name is Rich DeMiro. I will talk to you real soon. Every spam call, every scam text, every sketchy email with your name, each one starts the same way. 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
9: KOA News Time's 3 o'clock. I'm Sam Spad. A traffic crash involving a Mustang bus and a Colorado Springs Fire Department engine occurred at a downtown intersection at Tejon and Bayou Streets. The cause of the crash is unknown, but Engine 3 was responding to an overdose call at the time. 9 people, including 4 firefighters, were taken to the hospital. The intersection was closed for several hours, and Engine 3 is totaled, requiring a complete replacement. The investigation's ongoing, led by the Colorado Springs Police Department. President Trump says U.S. forces killed a notorious Venezuelan cartel leader in a military strike.
10: The president posted a video of the strike on social media, and he wrote that U.S. forces coordinated with Venezuelan leaders to target Hector Guerrero Flores. Officials claim that Guerrero Flores was one of the top leaders of the Tren de Aragua cartel, also known as TDA. Last year, Guerrero Flores was indicted in New York federal court on charges of racketeering and lending support to terrorists.
9: ABC's Gio Benitez. Officials are responding to a shooting at a Haywood Mall in Greenville, South Carolina. The Greenville Police Department has confirmed 2 victims were taken to a hospital with injuries. Officers are working the Greenville County Sheriff's Office to clear the mall at this time. Authorities say several individuals have been detained and no other shots have been fired since officers arrived. The Denver Zoo is celebrating its newest arrival, a healthy baby Sumatran orangutan. Born to 15-year-old Hest, assistant curator of primates Molly Kanuma says you can help name the baby.
11: The animal care specialists have selected 3 names that are relevant and special to them as a team, and those are up for voting on our website. So there's the opportunity to cast your vote for your favorite name.
9: The 3 names you can vote on are Ramutin, Oka, and Jamartin. 2 Avalanche players are joining the postseason All-Star team as the NHL announced that defenseman Kel McCarr and forward Nathan MacKinnon are getting the honors. McCarr was named to the first team while MacKinnon is headed to the second team roster. This is the 11th year where multiple Avalanche players have been named to the All-Star team in the same season. Our next update is at 3:30. I'm Sam Spack on KOA.
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13: Well, first the good news, then the bad news. We've cleared a couple of accidents. One over by C-470 and I-70. That was causing some headaches for a while. Another one eastbound I-70 up around Floyd Hill. That has been cleared as well. But here in town, a crash northbound I-25. Looks like it's between 6th Avenue and Colfax. Is backing you up. Stop and go to Santa Fe. Another crash not too far away. Southbound I-25 down around Spear Boulevard is backing you up to I-70. We're seeing some moderately heavy traffic east and westbound I-270 through Commerce City. Fox 31 pinpoint weather. Look for a chance of isolated thunderstorms this afternoon. A high expected near 79 with an overnight load near 51. In Denver now it's 77. I'm Bill Jones, KOA, 850 AM and 94.1 FM.
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2: This is Handle on the Law, marginal legal advice. As you know, I love to talk about lawsuits. Having been a lawyer for decades and decades, I sort of keep up on lawsuits. Also, having been doing this show for almost as long as I've been practicing law, which is about a million years, I get questions about lawsuits that I always find absolutely hilarious. Now, you know, as I've told you many times, that when you are injured, the other side has to be at fault. Now, it can be criminal, and that makes it really easy to get money because you don't have to worry about liability anymore. Or you have to prove the case that there is liability on behalf of the defendant. You are the plaintiff. So here is a fun one. And this was filed in Florida. And it was filed against Campbell's Soup Company and Walmart. And why is that? Well, here you have a mom, and she is eating and also serving her daughter SpaghettiOs, which could very well be most of the most disgusting food ever found anywhere in the world. Okay, so what is the lawsuit about? Well, mom, Mary Hubbard, by the way, the father, Greg Lily Lovell, also sued. And here is what happened. Is that mom found moving parasites in the can of SpaghettiOs, which she shared with her daughter. Now, starting with the concept that they, for some reason, think that moving parasites somehow make SpaghettiOs worse. I don't think anything can make SpaghettiOs worse. And so moving parasites, I charge extra for SpaghettiOs, because that certainly improves on the taste and texture and how good SpaghettiOs are. So this is a federal suit. And what happened? Well, she opened the can to serve it to herself and her kid. After consuming part of the soup, she noticed what appeared to be worms and or parasites moving in the food, adding that the contents, SpaghettiOs, clearly depict worm-like organisms moving within the food product. And she said she was able to take physical evidence, made a video documenting the worm-like organisms in the soup. And I always talk about you have to keep evidence. If you find something in your soup or in your food and there's something really weird, you got to take a photo of it at least, or grab it and send it in, because otherwise the manufacturer, the distributor says no, and you have to prove it. Okay, so she did enough for the proof, okay? And now, what kind of injuries did she suffer? Serious and permanent injuries, including a parasitic infection, gastroenteritis, and much more. And she continues to seek medical care for these conditions. The daughter allegedly suffered abdominal pain, nausea, vomiting, diarrhea, and a parasitic infection that required prescription medication. Okay, so lawsuit says that Campbell's and Walmart, keep in mind Walmart, where she bought the soup, failed to inspect and process their canned foods properly and continued to distribute the product. Okay, we start with Campbell's. All right, it's fair enough. If they have parasites, worms in the food. Yeah, you can argue that Campbell's did something wrong, which they probably did. And my fun one is Walmart, because Walmart failed to inspect the food. And I don't know quite how Walmart can inspect what's in a can without opening up the can. Huh. Okay, is that their duty? That makes SpaghettiOs a little bit more difficult to sell. And Walmart continued to distribute the product. And that the companies fail to maintain adequate safety measures and prevent parasitic contamination. Again, I don't know what Walmart could have possibly done in terms of what's in the can, but so be it. Now, the pair is seeking $75,000 damage. And, of course, Walmart responded in their usual political speak. The health and safety of our customers is a priority. We are reviewing the complaint and will respond appropriately to the suit. So a couple of things I want to point out. First of all, they're seeking $75,000 in damages, which is ridiculously low. If you've been permanently injured by a parasite in food, you're going to ask for a lot more than $75,000. So immediately I'm saying, wait a minute. Also, long-term, forever medical conditions regarding a parasitic infection. Let me tell you something. You get a parasite, you take some medicine, and it's kind of over. You know, it's the anti-worm medication. It's over. It's done. So they're both going to suffer forever damages. And typical, as I get these questions all the time, Bill, I've gotten into a car accident. I've been hit, or I've eaten something weird and there's glass in my food or whatever. I say, okay, let's start with what are the damages? Assuming the other side is at fault. In this case, you can argue that, certainly Campbell's is at fault. What are your damages? Well, I had, parasites. Okay. Now what does that mean? Well, I'm going to be forever stricken. I'll never be cured of it, no matter what the medication is. I am hysterical. I can't wake up without screaming. I have nightmares. I can't say or look at the word soup without going into hysterics, which means don't ever mention Super Bowl or Super Duper. The point is that, you know, again, really? $75,000. Okay. I mean, that's ridiculously low. You know, if I were Campbell's, I'd write the check right now, because it's going to cost more than $75,000 just to defend a lawsuit. And maybe that's what the lawyer wants. Give us our $75,000. We walk away, because it is, so outrageous. Parasites, worms in the food. Yeah, okay. You know, things happen. All right. I've had cockroaches in my salads. I've experienced that once. And, of course, I sued for $1.5 million because of permanent forever injury. I will never be able to recover from that. Come on, give me a break. Okay, we're coming back, and we'll start picking up a whole lot more stories. This is Handle on the Law.
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0: Welcome back. Handle on the Law, Marginal Legal Advice. Leland, hello, Leland, you're up.
1: I have a question about a payday loan. I think I very foolishly overpaid one that had gone into collections. The story that they gave me just does not make sense. They said that I originally borrowed the money in 2013, but it didn't go into default until 2021. My first question is, did I owe the money?
0: Probably not if you overpaid. No, I don't think you owe the money. Now the issue is, they couldn't sue you. It doesn't matter when they write it off. It doesn't matter when they go into collections. They can go into collections 50 years after you borrowed the money. So we start with no, you didn't owe the money. Now what?
1: Well, I didn't think I did, but I was afraid, and they really kind of made a believer out of me thinking that they were going to sue me. But I tried over the years. I think I just ghosted them in 2013. But I tried to get documentation to know of how much I borrowed, and then so I could settle it legitimately.
0: Right. Okay.
1: And they said that they'd...
0: Did they file a lawsuit?
1: Emailed me the documents.
0: Did they file a lawsuit?
1: No, that's what finally scared me into paying.
0: Okay. Let me tell you about these places. Yeah, Leland, let me tell you about these places. A lot of them are complete sleazeball places. Not that payday loans don't work, and sometimes you really need them, and that's what they're around for. And you pay big interest for them, but so be it. Here's the problem. It's when they're getting their money back. And if they'll do anything or almost anything to get additional money. I mean, I get questions all the time. Bill, they threatened to sue me. I go, okay, when did you borrow the money? 2008. Okay, probably. They're not going to be able to sue you. So they can threaten you all they want, Leland. Now the only issue becomes you suing them. When was the last time you made a payment?
1: I don't know.
0: Well, okay. The bottom line is probably the statute of limitations has run out. That's for starters. But if they keep on calling and harassing, you just keep on saying no. No thanks. And if you go forward on this, I'm going to sue you for harassment and violation of federal law, because there are federal laws that control this kind of stuff. So just don't pay it. And then keep on telling them, go pound sand. Okay, and how much did you overpay, by the way? How much do you think you overpaid, Leland?
1: I think at least $300 to $400.
0: Okay, well, if losing $300 to $400 is the only hit you take in your life, you just walk away saying, okay, that was a lesson to be learned, and it wasn't such a big lesson. I mean, that was a cheap lesson. Yeah. I have people that call and go, yeah, I got ripped off, Bill. How much? $25,000. Okay. That's worth considering. And then occasionally $200,000. I go, that is a problem. But you're okay. $300 to $400. It's not very much. Wayne. Hi, Wayne.
2: Hi, good morning. You helped us with a collections problem 2 months ago, and now we have a new wrinkle. So I'm trying to get a little more advice from you. My brother's wife, passed away in February. And since then, he's discovered 3 credit card accounts that he had no knowledge of, all overdue now. He got collection letters. He wrote offers.
0: Yeah, sure. Of course
2: he did.
0: Yeah, of course. It's all crap. Let me give you a couple of rules here. First of all, how much money are we talking about?
2: This one is $16,000.
0: Okay, so that's okay. So now that's worth going after. All right, the credit card company isn't just going to write that off. Now, is your brother-in-law responsible? Well, it depends on, for example, the application. Did she put down his income? Did she put down his name? Did she forge it? All kinds of issues going on here. And the argument's going to be, nope, it was my wife's. I didn't know anything about it. I'm an innocent spouse. And you tell them to go pound sand and see what they do. Now, again, you're talking about some real money here. So you have $16,000, one credit card. And what are the other two credit cards?
2: The other one was $14,000, and he went ahead and paid off the smallest one, $3,000. Just
0: okay,
2: to,
0: that's done.
2: You
0: paid
2: better.
0: It off. That's okay. That part's done. So you have $14,000, $16,000. You're looking at $30,000. After you have to look at individual cards and where if they're going to go after you. The worst that happened, or after him, the worst that happens is you file a lawsuit. Well, and then then you owe the money. Well, I mean, if he thinks he owes the money now and wants to pay it, will they negotiate? They will big time, because they may very well not get a judgment. So it's one of those where you're playing chicken with a credit card company. It depends on how aggressive go ahead.
2: The new wrinkle is now the $16,000 one has gone to collections. They've written him. Well, they've written to her estate wanting to know who is responsible for her affairs.
0: No one's responsible for her affairs. No, no. You don't have to tell him that. You don't have to tell him that. You don't have to give him that information. Just tell him no.
2: Should he respond to them at all?
0: No. Well, yeah. Let's say a letter comes and you put deceased on the letter and send it back. Big letters. And then you'll get another letter and you put completely deceased. Okay. Even bigger letters. And then the next one that comes in, what part of she's already dead do you have a hard time understanding here? The other possibility, was she buried or cremated?
2: Yes, cremated.
0: Cremated. Where is she parked right now?
2: In Central California.
0: Okay, in a facility, right? In some kind of a mortuary kind of thing?
2: In a cemetery, yes.
0: Okay, yeah. Give them that address.
2: Okay.
0: And say, this is where she lives. Hello, Lee. Welcome.
3: Hello, Bill.
0: Yeah.
3: Hey, my ex-wife passed away, and we have four kids. She has a good relationship with all four of them. In her will, there was some property that... the four kids will divide. My youngest son, who has close proximity to where she lives, spends a lot of time with her and put himself in a position where he is a beneficiary on all of her finances, such as the checking account, savings account, CDs, et cetera.
0: Okay.
3: But I'm thinking that maybe that I haven't seen the will, but I'm thinking maybe those weren't included in the will because he suddenly has been very secretive about
0: it. Yeah, okay. You've got it's time to definitely get a trust and estate lawyer, Lee, because this smells to high heaven. Okay, it sounds like coercion. How old I've forgotten. I apologize for that. Your wife is dead, or she's still around?
3: No, she passed away. She's
0: okay, gone. Got it. Yeah. Yeah. What you want to do is you're going to have to attack everything, especially if it was all transferred to one son. And it depends on when it was transferred to one son. If it's fairly recent, before she died, there is a hell of a case there to unravel everything, because that is, on its face, it smells like coercion. If she did it 10 years ago, your eldest son gets it all. So you have to go to a trust and estate lawyer. How much money are we talking about here, Lee, in total?
3: With all the finances, we're probably close to $400,000.
0: Yeah, yeah, you need a trust and estate lawyer to jump in there, and they'll tell you what to do, or he'll or she'll tell you what to do, because you're now into a very complicated situation, setting aside transfers and possibly suing the eldest son for breach of fiduciary duty and elder abuse. Possibly. I mean, there's a lot of stuff going on. So, okay. Get ye to a trust and estate lawyer, and you get to do a little bit of research. Now, you probably know that there is no such thing as privacy online. Everything, I mean, everything about you is available. 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
4: KOA News Times 3:30. I'm Sam Spack. President Trump's name is no longer on the Kennedy Center. Lisa Carton reports.
5: An official at the center told a federal judge Saturday that all references to Trump inside, outside, and on its website have been removed in compliance with the court's order. Crews began removing the lettering from the building 6 months after a board handpicked by the president approved adding his name to the iconic performing arts venue. The change comes after an appeals court denied the Kennedy Center's request for a pause Friday night. I'm Lisa Carton.
4: A fish salvage is underway. Area wildlife manager Todd Marriott says, unfortunately, the lease to fish at Adobe Creek Reservoir and Thurston Reservoir are not being renewed.
6: Most of your warm water species, which would include crappie, walleye, sawgeye, there are some smallmouth bass in there, blue catfish, channel catfish. It's the whole assortment.
4: The fish salvage is underway through July 15th. You are required to have a Colorado fishing license. Our next update at 4. I'm Sam Speck on KOA.
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8: Well, for a Saturday afternoon, it's a pretty good-looking drive around Denver. We're seeing the very heavy traffic go still northbound I-25 from Santa Fe up to 6th Avenue, moderately heavy southbound approaching Colfax. Also, the only other heavy, heavy spot is on the ramp eastbound I-76 to northbound I-25, really jammed up through there. A little bit slow east and westbound I-270 through Commerce City. And one crash to report northbound I-25 down around Larkspur. Fox 31 pinpoint weather. Isolated thunderstorms are possible this afternoon. Look for a high near 80. An overnight low expected down around 51 degrees. Currently in town, it is 78. I'm Bill Jones on KOA, 850 AM and 94.1 FM.
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0: more handle on the law. Roger. Yes, sir, Roger.
1: Oh, I'm sorry. Yes, my wife and I were walking, and she tripped on an uneven sidewalk, fell face first, compound broke her wrist, and she hit with her face, and didn't, and her teeth didn't lose any, but they're loose. And now 2 days in the hospital, lots of bruises, and I'm just curious if this would be something that I would pursue.
0: Yeah, it certainly would be. Now, I can give you two different answers. Do you want the answer that I would give you as a caring, very passionate human being? Or do you want the answer that I would give you as a lawyer? Which one?
1: The lawyer, I guess.
0: Lawyer, I hope that she is paralyzed and will never be able to walk again. Because those are damages. But okay, that's the lawyer speaking. Yeah, I mean, there's certainly the damages are huge. And I always ask the question, how big are the damages? Is it worth pursuing for a lawyer? Because this is a lot of work. They are enormous. So now you can go after one of two entities, either the homeowner or the HOA if the sidewalk is considered part of the association, or the maintenance has to be done by the homeowner, or it is the city's fault and the city has to maintain it. Now, if the city is involved, you go for it, because that's unlimited money there. You know, they have resources that will never end. The trick is finding out the liability. And this is where you go to a good attorney on something like this. And this is why I created handleonthelaw.com, because these are attorneys that can figure out liability. And even when it looks like there's no liability, I don't know how the hell you're going to get a defendant here. They find one. They're able to somehow go navigate the cracks. So there's the answer. No question, you definitely go to a personal injury attorney. 100%. It certainly is worth pursuing. And then let's talk about who is responsible. The city. The city is much more difficult to sue because you have to make a claim within 6 months. When did this accident happen?
1: I'm sorry. It happened on a city street.
0: Yeah, okay. Well, then we're good. Then you're going after the city because the sidewalk had buckled, I'm assuming, and had not been fixed. Okay, I mean, do they have defenses? Yeah, we were fixing them. Yeah, they were next in line, or they were number 28 in line, and we can't fix everything simultaneously. But that's up to the attorney to figure out. When did this happen, Roger?
1: Last week.
0: Oh, she's good. Okay, there are plenty of time there. No problem. Call a personal injury attorney, please. And the answer is, of course, it's worth pursuing. So you can go to the website, handleonthelaw.com, and you'll talk to some pretty special attorneys. Which, by the way, my wife had a car accident, which I couldn't figure out how there was going to be liability. I go, that's impossible. And one of the attorneys on the website found liability, and she was able to receive

0: Kaiser, they say, you have a bill. So I check out the bill, and the bill is for over $21,000. Mm-hmm. So naturally, I filed a complaint, and the case is under review. And then I have 7 days to send in more information at this time.
1: Okay. Fair enough. So $21,000 going into the hospital, and that's what they sent you a bill for. So you you got a Band-Aid and two aspirin, and they're sending you a bill for $21,000. Yeah, pretty much. Welcome to the medical care in this country. Well, if they're giving you time, you've got 7 days to give them information. One of the things you want to do is let them know you have asked for all the information. You have done what you're supposed to do. Okay, make sure you reach out to the hospital, reach out to everybody, reach out to the employer. Now, the employer should have warned you that the coverage is gone. So I would argue the employer is liable. Now, it's going to be said that, of course, you were notified, Barry. We sent you first class letters, and I mean, it's going to be a he said, of course, or they said, he said. Because they're going to argue, we did inform you. You're going to argue, absolutely not. Are they going to be able to prove it? I don't know. At first glance, I'd go, yeah, I would argue that they're liable for it. And usually Kaiser negotiates. They do a lot of negotiation because they're sending you a retail bill as if you didn't have insurance. And so insurance companies pay far, far less than what the retail bill is. So you start getting all the information. You go through the appeals process. You say, I was never notified. And and you should be okay with that. You should be okay. We'll find out. Call me up and tell me if it didn't work. Wayne. Hello, Wayne.
2: Hey, good morning.
1: Yes, sir.
2: I'm an artist, struggling artist, and I'm using candy wrappers, Lindt candy, and Mars candy wrappers for my art. Do I have to let these people know that I'm using their product?
1: Oh, yeah.
2: I have pieces at, like, tea and coffee houses, and they're selling for about $25 to $100.
1: Okay. Well, they're not going to bother you for $25 or $100, but the answer is yes. You're using trademarked art and or logos and or names of products. You're using that for commercial purposes without their permission. Are they going to stop you? Let me give you a reality check here. Since you're getting the vast sum of $100 for each piece of art, and I'm going to guess you're not selling 5,000 pieces a month because you're a struggling artist. How much money do you make on this art, Wayne?
2: About $500 every other month.
1: Okay, $250 a month. Okay, here's the reality, and here's what's probably going to happen. You keep on doing it, and you are going to get a cease and desist letter if they find out. At that point, you stop. You go, okay, I'm stopping, and then they're not going to go beyond that. Because what are they going to do? File a lawsuit asking for a portion of the profits that you're making using their art? Come on. This is what I would do. First of all, you are in violation. Second of all, as a practical matter, they're not going to do jack except send you a cease and desist. That's it. So go ahead and do it. And I'm sure your art is just god awful ugly. 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

0: angle on the law, marginal legal advice. Hello, Charles. Welcome.
1: Hey, I want to thank you so much for your time. I really
0: do. My pleasure.
1: Thank you very much.
0: Sure.
1: I'm dealing with a massive dilemma. And to give you a brief background, what I'm going to talk about, I know a little bit about. I did study some law in school, but in addition, my family is the one, 1971 was Bivens. The United States Supreme Court ruled the Bivens Act of 1971, and subsequently Congress and Senate ruled. I mean, they voted to extend it to the Bivens Act of 1983.
0: Yeah, I have no idea. I have no idea what the Bivens Act is.
1: Well, all right. Okay. What it did is it established that agents cannot act unconstitutional. You can go after them directly. But the reason why I bring that up is because what's going on? I have a fiduciary that was appointed, which I did not agree to. However, they went ahead.
0: The fiduciary was appointed for what?
1: A truck, family truck.
0: A family. And why was the fiduciary appointed as opposed to the trustee fulfilling the terms of the trust? Where is a fiduciary that was appointed come in?
1: Exactly. I don't know. See, California also, I tried procuring records from the court, and California does not have to have, in some of these hearings, a court reporter. So I'm
0: trying
1: to find out what...
0: Who filed a lawsuit?
1: My brother. One
0: of
1: my brothers.
0: For what?
1: He was accusing us of fraud.
0: Okay, it was accusing you of fraud, not the trustee, accusing you of fraud.
1: Well, I was the one taking care of the trust.
0: Okay, so you were the trustee.
1: Yes.
0: Okay.
1: And there's no substantiation in
0: it. It doesn't matter. I'm just a lawsuit. I get that. The proof is a different issue, you know? Okay, so
1: right.
0: Your brother files a lawsuit against you for fraud as a trustee.
1: Yes.
0: Okay.
1: Yes.
0: And you, I'm assuming, defended it?
1: Yes, I hired lawyers.
0: Okay, good, good.
1: And Diley.
0: All right, and the court appointed a fiduciary, right?
1: Yes.
0: They took you off as trustee pending the accusations. All right, I got it so far.
1: Correct.
0: All right, so what's going on?
1: Okay, so anyway, fiduciary mishandled the thing. The property went into a complete disrepair in Villa Park, which is a very exclusive area. And they sold it. Oh, I'll just get to the crux. There's a lot of other issues that took place. The same fiduciary we have was accused of stealing $4 million from somebody else. And so I'm giving a little bit of record.
0: Okay, you know, it's going too long. All right, and he was accused of stealing $4 million. You know, I can accuse you of stealing $5 million. I don't know what an accusal does.
1: Okay, well, anyway.
0: Or an accusation. I don't know what that does.
1: Right. Well, I had to get my congresswoman involved because of what's been going on. But
0: all right. You know what? That's a pleasure. All right. We're way beyond this. Congresswoman under Bivens Act, fiduciary. Okay. That's way above my pay scale. Matter of fact, it's above everybody's pay scale. As a matter of fact, it is no pay scale, Bivens Act in law school. Okay. Hello, Pam. You're up. Welcome to the show. Yes, ma'am.
2: Yes, this is a juvenile court question.
0: Mm-hmm.
2: There was a automobile accident, death of my niece. We've been going for over a year. Every 45 days, there's a court date, and there's been no plea of guilty or not guilty. And then the last three times we have showed, the person has not showed that was driving the car that killed my niece. And I was just wondering why he doesn't have to show in court. And how long can this go on?
0: Oh, yeah. No, he has to show in court. Oh, no, he has to show. And what will happen is the judge will issue a bench warrant for his arrest, hauling him into court and then making sure that sanctions are issued. How old is the person that hit your niece?
2: Oh, well, he's a juvenile. We don't really know. I think he was like 17, maybe.
0: No, they can still charge a 17-year-old that is adults. That happens all day long. So I would talk to the DA. Certainly the district attorney is aware that there is he hasn't shown up. And you want to make sure that this doesn't fall through the cracks. Sometimes that happens because there's a caseload that's too high. But that's what's going to happen. They are going to haul him in. And then I think they can handle this in absentia, although I'm trying to guess if that's true or not. And I don't know if, well, number one, are they charging him as an adult? Number two, can you try, you can certainly try someone in absentia. And if you have already cut a deal and you don't show up, then no, there is no deal. And if you don't show up to a court date, a bench warrant is issued. So, I mean, you'll get it straightened out. I mean, it will happen. The problem, of course, is you want justice here. And you absolutely want this tried as an adult, and you push like that for the DA. Well, what happened in the accident? Tell me that.
2: Crosswalk, I think she was crossing against, well, without a crosswalk light, and he was driving around 57.
0: Okay,
2: in the 35.
0: On top of that, hold on. When did this happen?
2: 2 years ago, Thanksgiving.
0: Okay. On top of that, there is a very heavy personal injury case here. Going after, if he is a juvenile, you go after the parents and see if they have insurance. If they are homeowners or some, they are not. No, then chances are there's not much there.
2: No car insurance, no license.
0: Yeah, then that's tough. Then there's no place to go, unfortunately. Yeah. Whenever you get hit in a crosswalk, you want to get hit by an Amazon truck. That's my legal advice, always. Either a UPS truck, an Amazon truck, for sure. Dana. Hello, Dana.
3: Yes, hello, Bill.
0: Yep.
3: Somebody's been taking money out of my bank account. All I have is an ATM account. And my bank said because I had waited over a couple of months that I was out of luck.
0: Yeah, it could be. I mean, you have a duty to inform them. And do you look at your statement and see when and how money is taken out of your ATM account?
3: Well, no, due to a housing issue, I hadn't received any statements. And so I went to the bank and I said, well, where are the statements? Said, oh, they've all been returned. And I'm like,
0: Got it. So you're talking about due to a non-housing issue. Do I have that right? As in, you don't have a house.
3: It's just somewhere down the line, somebody's been hauling money out of my account.
0: Yeah, no, I understand. How much money are we talking about here, Dana?
3: A couple thousand.
0: That's some money. Yeah, you have to start arguing with the bank again, because obviously fraud has happened. Someone has gotten your ATM card, has gotten your PIN number, and now it's just a question of negotiating. I mean, for $2,000, you're not going to be able to no lawyer is going to pick it up for you. And even in small claims court, if you're suing a bank, I don't know what the limitations are. I don't know what the rules what happens with the rules, because they change dramatically with the banks because they're federally controlled. So you start with that.
3: Well, that's what I'm thinking. I just retired, so I mean, I got no time. Like, I got nothing but time to track.
0: Okay, then you start going to the bank and going up the food chain. You go up the food chain with the bank, and you see where you can go. Banks, first of all, they'll tend to pay under these circumstances, and they don't tell anybody. You'd be amazed at what the banks do in terms of keeping this thing quiet. Okay, talking about keeping things quiet, let me tell you about your information. That's not quiet. Your privacy online, you cannot use the word privacy. Everything about you is available online. Your home address, where you work, where you bank, what you buy, where, court records, accident history, insurance claims, and your DMV info, your credit score, your social media. I can go on and on. Not hard to get, and it's all out there. And it gets worse than that, because all of that information is collected by hundreds of data brokers, and then it gets sold to anyone who wants to buy it. And there goes your privacy, your data, your privacy toast, and is being sold. And this is where Incogni comes into play and fights back for you. 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
7: KOA News Times, 4 o'clock, I'm Sam Speck. A 2-year investigation into drug trafficking in Eagle County has turned into a 48-count Colorado State indictment for what officials are calling Molly Wonka.
8: 7 people have been charged with manufacturing and distributing large quantities of narcotics, distributed and marketed as candy and nasal sprays, operating in Basalt. The group sold products under the names Renaissance and Aspen Glow. Instead, they were ecstasy and cocaine. The drug trafficking operation ran from February of 2024 through April of this year. Steve Mark, KOA.
7: Even though Denver's not a host city for the World Cup, fans are still coming in droves to the watch parties.
9: The Mile High City may not be hosting World Cup matches, but you'd never know it from the energy downtown. The celebration kicked off this week at Skyline Park thanks to a partnership between downtown Denver, the Colorado Rapids, and Street Soccer USA, turning the heart of the city into the biggest soccer watch party in the entire state. Team USA opened tournament play against Paraguay, and their next match is set for June 19th. If these massive crowds are any indication, Denver is ready to treat every match like a championship game. Kerry Mack, KOA.
7: And from Group C, Morocco and Brazil are just moments away from their kickoff. The National Park Service is trying to determine the cause of a Denver man's death. They confirm a body of a man from Denver was recovered from Yellowstone Lake in Yellowstone National Park. Park Service says people on the lake discovered the man, Brandon Ray's body, floating near the northwest shore by Bridge Bay. Park rangers found a capsized kayak and personal belongings. This case is currently still under investigation. And the cost of hosting a summer barbecue has jumped, according to the newly released Wells Fargo Summer Barbecue Food Report. Grilling for 10 people will set you back about an average of $160, or about $16 per person. It knows the price of beef has soared by 14% this year, while chicken and pork products rose about 3% or more. And lastly, Rockies Athletics Game 2 coming up tonight. KOA's coverage begins at 7. Our next update at 4:30. Sam's back on KOA.
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11: Your Saturday afternoon drive around town looking pretty good. The worst part of your drive, of course, is going to be northbound I-25 between Santa Fe up to Colfax. Stop and go through that stretch. Also stop and go eastbound 6th Avenue between Federal on the southbound I-25. Some moderately heavy traffic. Speeds in around 30, 35, maybe 40 miles an hour eastbound and westbound I-270 through Commerce City. Fox 31 pinpoint weather, not a bad looking day. A chance for some isolated thunderstorms this afternoon. Look for a high near 80, a low tonight down around 51 degrees. And currently in the metro area, it is 78. I'm Bill Jones on KOA, 850 AM and 94.1 FM.
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1: This is Handle on the Law, marginal legal advice, where I tell you, you have no case. Okay, another lawsuit. This is against a restaurant, Outback Steakhouse. I don't know if you have them in your part of the country. It's an Australian steakhouse, Bloomin' Onions and all the Australian stuff. Anyway, there's a Virginia woman, so clearly this happened in Virginia, and she is suing for $1.5 million because she slipped on mashed potatoes inside the restaurant and fell face first onto the floor, suffering serious and permanent injuries. Yeah, that can happen. When you fall face first and you bash your head, injuries are pretty serious. So she's dining with her family at an Outback Steakhouse in Virginia. And she slips on the mashed potatoes and is accusing the restaurant on failing to maintain safe conditions for the guests. So she says she was walking to the restroom and there was a slippery substance on the floor that appeared to be mashed potatoes. And there she did, landing face first. Now, she is arguing that the chain, the restaurant, had a legal duty to maintain a safe environment and to warn customers of hazards. Okay, fair enough. It claims there were no warning signs posted about the substance, and that the restaurant was allowed the spill to remain on the floor for an unreasonable amount of time. There is the argument right there, an unreasonable amount of time, because here is a duty of a restaurant to make sure that doesn't happen. And if there is a slippery substance on the floor, to make sure people are warned that there is a slippery substance on the floor, like mashed potatoes. And what happens if someone had spilt those mashed potatoes a minute before she walked into the restroom? A minute, 90 seconds maybe. Nobody had told the restaurant, because no one told the restaurant. They didn't know. I mean, they would have known. Someone would have said, but it happened right afterwards. So what do? They have to have, staff walk around making sure the floors don't have substances on them. Oh, by the way, let's say they do have staff and there's a staffer walking around and it happens on the other end of the restaurant. Well, you should have someone at all places in the restaurant. And if it turns out that there is a substance on the floor, someone should be there to say, warning, warning, danger, Will Robinson, until it is cleaned up. Got it? So that would be unreasonable. She says that the mashed potatoes were on the floor for an unreasonable amount of time, that the restaurant should have known, someone should have said, they had plenty of time to clean it up. And the argument is there a time specific? 10 minutes, 12 minutes, 8 minutes? No. The word is reasonable, and that's up to the judge or jury. And as a matter of fact, the restaurant argued it had no notice of the condition. It had no obligation to post a warning because they didn't know. What are they going to do? Post a warning? They're going to clean it up, and they didn't have time. They weren't informed. That's precisely what their argument is. Also, the extent of her injuries are in question, because as always in a personal injury, you claim life-threatening injuries. For example, you get in a rear ender and you've been hit in this 4-mile-an-hour collision, and all of a sudden your back is broken. You'll never be able to go into a car again. You're a PTSD. Every time you see a car go past you, you go into hysterics. You have nightmares for the rest of your life. You divorce your husband or your wife. You'll never talk to your kids again because of the accident. Those damages happen all the time. It was a 4-mile-per-hour injury. Doesn't matter. There's the lawsuit. Doesn't matter. So anyway, the word reasonable is going to be all over that case. All right, let's do it. Let's take a phone call. Zeke. Hello, Zeke.
2: Bill.
1: Yeah.
2: Good morning.
1: Yes, sir.
2: Hey, listen, I was involved in a case as a defendant out here in Florida, and city attorney sent me a letter, or my public defender did, stated it says nolo prosequi. Now, am I able to change that at all?
1: Well, nolo prosequi, pro se, I don't know what nolo prosequi is. I do know what Florida means, because it's basically in the southeast part of the United States. So I have no idea what nolo prosequi means. But you get to look it up, because I have no idea. It's, if you have a, but see, it makes no sense. I'm thinking you're on your own, like, pro se, where, you're representing yourself. But if there's a public defender there, no, you're not representing yourself. You have a public defender. It could be that you have enough money. You've applied to the public defender and, there ain't enough money, or there's too much money there and you're not eligible. And then they're sending you a letter saying you're not eligible. You do it on your own. And it is, pro se. I forgot the entire name of that, but that's probably what happened. We've been talking an awful lot about car accidents, or there was a slip and fall earlier. There was a case that I just talked about, a slip and fall against a restaurant in Virginia, as I started the monologue, and it's all about personal injury. And if you have been injured, let's say a car accident or a slip and fall, like we've talked about, and it's not your fault, which happened, what do you do? Well, you got to go after the restaurant, the car, the big box store that was at fault, and just sue them or settle with them. 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

0: Welcome back. More Handle on the Law. Mondo, is that Mondo or Mando?
1: Hey, that's Mondo. What's up?
0: Hey, Mondo, what can I do for you?
1: Longtime listener.
0: Oh, thank you.
1: Caller. Love your show.
0: Thank
1: Love
0: you.
1: Your show. Hey, hey, regards to Neil Sabadra for me. Hope he gets better soon.
0: Okay,
1: Bill, I was in an accident. I was rear-ended. I hired this law firm, this law company. Eventually, they called me. They told me, hey, they want to settle. I go, well, I'm hurt. My back shifted a little bit. I went to therapy. They're rushing me through therapy, rushing me through the lawyer was like telling me that they didn't have money for this and they didn't have money for this. And, I ended up getting 2 shots chromosome in my back. And long story short, I got fired from my job. Bills piled up, my credit card bills. Anyways, my question to you is that they ended up settling for, I guess they were trying to send me $4,000 or something.
0: Okay. And when you had, that's not a lot of money. That's like a nuisance lawsuit. The medical bills, how high were your medical bills, Mondo?
1: My medical bills were around $27,000. I'm going to say it was 27 and I guess they brought it down to like 14,000 or something.
0: Okay,
1: like
0: but
1: that.
0: That's still way, way, small for, a settlement of, or, damages of that side. You were rear-ended. How much damage to your car?
1: My car was like $8,000 in damage in the back. It was a 2020. It was a brand new car.
0: Okay, well, that doesn't matter. $8,000. $8,000, you can have a scratch on there. But it seems that was really low. Is that the total settlement, $4,000, or is that what you got?
1: That's what I got, 42.
0: Okay, let me ask this. Okay, hold on. Hold on. Let me ask this. Have you agreed to the settlement already? Did you sign and accepted the money?
1: Yeah.
0: Okay, it's over.
1: I haven't gotten any of the money, but yet.
0: Yeah, that doesn't matter. When was the settlement? When did you sign off and say, yep, I'll take $4,000?
1: Probably 2 weeks ago.
0: 2 weeks ago. Well, it's going to take you a lot longer to get the check. That's for sure. It could take a month, 2 months to get the check. The problem is that, the case settled for, based on what you told me, not enough money, not enough money. It's, I don't know what to tell you. I mean, some law firms you go to, I happen to have the name of that law firm. I'm not going to share it, but they do a lot of advertising and, sometimes, the lawyers involved are very good and they get, they do a hell of a job and get money and sometimes not. Because they do tremendous volume. And that's one of the hardest things to go out there and get a good lawyer. Actually, that's most of it. If like this rear ender with these kinds of medical damages. That's why handleonthelaw.com was created exactly so that doesn't happen. All right. Roy. Hello, Roy.
2: Yeah. Hey, Bill. How are we?
0: We're yes, sir. Good, what can I do for you? Roy, what can I do for you?
2: Okay, I have a lady over in Arizona, an old girlfriend from 100 years ago. I'll be 80 years old in July. She got a restraining order, her daughter, her, and her son-in-law on me. I live here in California. The sheriff out here brought the restraining order over to me, and according to that, I had to surrender my handgun, which I did. And they've got it. That was about 2 months ago. Since then, it's been dismissed. And now, it's costing me a fortune to get my gun back from the sheriff's department.
0: What does that mean? What does that mean? It cost you a fortune.
2: Well, there's a whole bunch. I've got to sign on with the. The people that do background checks and that kind of thing when you buy a handgun.
0: So you sign that, and I'm assuming they give you the information. I'm trying to get to your statement. It costs me a fortune, and I'm trying to figure out what does that mean. What does it cost you? What has it cost
2: you? I'm gonna have to hire a lawyer.
0: Why?
2: To go and because I cannot make head. There's three different forms, three different entities in California that you have to satisfy.
0: Okay. So, so you read the instructions and you do what they say. I don't understand why you need a lawyer.
2: Because one of the things is I have to download the judgment from the restraining order.
0: Okay.
2: To the sheriff's department.
0: All right. So you download
2: along
0: it.
2: With my driver's license. I don't know how to do that.
0: Oh, then you, okay. Do you know, okay, hang on. I know. Now I get it. Now I get it. You don't have the ability or the wherewithal to utilize a computer. I don't either, by the way. Just to let you know, I wouldn't hire a lawyer because you don't need a lawyer. You just need someone
2: you don't need a lawyer.
0: No, you don't want a lawyer. What you want to do is just get someone who knows, has some computer skills. Are you telling me that no one in your life, or no one you know knows how to use a computer?
2: Yeah, they do, but this is so involved.
0: Pay someone. So if it's a friend of yours, you pay them. Yeah, you pay him. You know, I'm not going to refer anybody to you. You want a lawyer to help you? Okay, that's $700 an hour. Fair enough. If you're willing to pay, and let's say it takes 3 hours for them to do all that work, that's worth $2,100, isn't it? When you can get a friend or pay someone, I don't know, $25 an hour, $75 an hour, you don't need a lawyer. What you need is someone just help you do it. And it's
2: $4,000.
0: I'm sorry?
2: My handguns are valued at about $4,000.
0: You're going to get your handguns back. You don't need a lawyer. They just ask you to jump through the hoops. So you jump through the hoops. There's a lot of bureaucracy involved. You just do what they tell you to do. Is it a pain in the ass? Of course it is. But, you got to do what you have to do. You know, I mean, make an insurance claim sometime and you'll see how ridiculous it is. Fill out an insurance application and you'll see how complicated it can be. No, you don't need a lawyer on this one.
3: Melissa, hello, Melissa.
4: Hi.
3: Yes, ma'am.
4: Good morning. I have a quick question. So my dad passed away, and unfortunately, he didn't leave a will or a trust or anything of that nature. I filed for a petitioner because he had property, and I ended up losing because he was married. So California state law, you know, says that if he's married,
3: the spouse is the one that is going to be basically the executor or the executrix. Okay.
4: Yes.
3: So now so what?
4: We went to court in the beginning of this year, and the judge filed for final distribution, and I haven't received anything, and I've been trying to reach out to the lawyer, and I...
3: How much money, Melissa?
4: It's more than $50,000.
3: All right. You got to hire a lawyer and you got to sue her.
4: Sue her?
3: Sue her, yeah.
4: Okay.
3: Yeah. You sue his wife, your stepmom, for failing. Actually, it's failure to follow a court order because the court ordered the distribution of the money and you can't sit on it for 8 or 9 months. Can't do that. So I would simply do a lawyer letter. And let her know via a letter saying, hey, you're responsible. We're going to take you to court and you're going to get hit with attorney's fees, which I don't know is true or not because I haven't read the code. And you're going to be responsible for all of my legal damages and anything else that the court allows me to have. And if it turns out she doesn't care, Melissa, or she's taking the money, then you have to go to court. And if she's taking the money, maybe you can get the police involved. For theft.
4: I have a feeling that's probably what happened.
3: Okay. So that's probably going to happen. So you're going to have, so you're going to get the lawyer letter. You're going to see what happened. And if not, you call the cops, say she stole the money. It's not that complicated.
0: Okay. Let's talk about for a moment your privacy. And if you think there's such a thing as privacy online, you are dreaming. 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

0: KOA News Times 4:30. I'm Sam Spack. Police in the Denver area are urging drivers to chill out on the roads following a dangerous road rage incident on I-70. Footage shows two drivers engaging each other, including getting out of their vehicles in the middle of the highway. One driver damaged a vehicle with a tire iron. Wheat Ridge Police Department emphasized the dangers of such behavior and issued both drivers a summons for disorderly conduct. Jonathan Cooper's legal team is talking after the Broncos linebacker was arrested for a second time in connection to alleged domestic violence situation. Cooper faces upgraded charges, including felony second-degree assault for strangulation, but his attorney, Harvey Steinberg, says police told him the evidence didn't support the upgrading charges. KOA Broncos insider Benjamin Albright says Cooper was before a judge Friday morning after his arrest on suspicion of violating the protection order.
1: He said he did not violate the order, however, did insist that Mr. Cooper sign a revised no-contact order that literally meant no contact.
0: May end up in suspensions from the NFL. The Broncos say they're disappointed to learn of his arrest and continue to review the matter. Our next update at 5. I'm Sam Spack on KOA.
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3: Well, a couple of new crashes. One northbound I-25 approaching 6th Avenue, backing you up to Santa Fe. Stop and go. Another one southbound 25 at Spear Boulevard. That's backing up to I-70. On the west side of town, a crash on C-470 over by Bellevue is causing delays both east and westbound. Pretty serious delays as well. Fox 31 pinpoint weather. Look for a chance for some isolated thunderstorms this afternoon. A high expected near 79 degrees with an overnight low near 51. In Denver currently, it's 78. I'm Bill Jones on KOA, 850 AM and 94.1 FM.
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13: No, thank you.

0: Welcome back. More handle on the law. Jeff, you're up. What can I do for you?
1: Yes, Bill. We had a, we had a business that we signed a personal guarantee for some like rental equipment inside the business that we didn't keep or anything. But when we sold the business, the person who provided these services took us to court for the remainder of the 5-year contract, which was about 3 years. It wasn't any specific amount. It was just amount of what business those machines did during that remainder of the period.
0: Okay, I don't understand. How can they take you to court for no money asked for? I don't quite get that, because that's what
1: you
0: asked
1: for. Well, what we did, we had a restaurant that had video games in it, and we signed a 5-year deal that profits.
0: Okay, all right. And so they sued you for the profits. Okay, and they're saying they don't know what the profits are, but it's speculative now. Here's the problem. If they took the machinery back, it's speculating as to how much the profits would be. Yeah, what'd they say?
1: Well, they said that it was $64,000. And
0: that's what they figured they would have made, correct?
1: Yes, in the next 3 years. And we were only making about, we were splitting about $700 or $800 a week.
0: Dreaming. Yeah, they're dreaming. Okay. Yeah. So with that being said, a lawsuit was filed, correct?
1: Right. So what happened, we had a couple of different lawsuits. We had some issues with the business. We had two we had to settle, and we had to pay a lawyer right around $30,000 to settle the other two, which were settled. He did a good job doing that, but we couldn't afford to continue the lawyer's fees, and we kind of let this lawsuit slip by. So they got a default judgment for $64,500. And they let it sit for a couple years. It's been less than 3 years. They let it sit. So we thought they really weren't going to do much about it. So all of a sudden, they got the default judgment, and we had to fill out all the exempt forms in our state, you know, to protect our property, houses, and all that stuff. So we did that. But this bill is now up to $78,000 with interest, 8% interest yearly, on top of that 64. So here's the thing I discovered. That particular lawsuit, well, my lawyer filed an appeal for that judgment, but we couldn't continue. We figured maybe it'd just go away, but it didn't. That was our mistake. But they jumped on it, and I discovered during this time that we were never served with that particular lawsuit. Somebody at the business that we sold that took over that business was served. It wasn't even us.
0: Okay, so you were sued personally. The default judgment is against you individually. Yes. Personally, it's you, correct?
1: Well, personally guaranteed, but okay. It also had our company.
0: That doesn't matter. If the company's gone, the company's gone. I mean, there's no issue. All you care about is the personal guarantee. That's what's at issue here. And you're saying you weren't served at all.
1: Somebody else at the new business.
0: I got it. So there was no proper service. So you got a couple of choices here. Choice number one is to walk in and quash the judgment, saying there was no service. Therefore, there is no legitimate judgment here. It's that simple, okay? Unfortunately, that's probably going to be a lawyer that does this. I mean, you can do it on your own. And the other possibility is you just go bankrupt.
1: Well, that's what we're looking at. We're looking at

0: once you've gone bankrupt, then 2-3 years down the road, you've built your credit up. I mean, it's not wonderful, but people pay attention to bankruptcies less and less and less. So, yeah, I mean, you can settle. You can argue that the service was improper and therefore the judgment is improper and should be reversed. Or you can go bankrupt on it. The easiest way is to go bankrupt. That's the easiest way. Actually, the easiest way is to settle it. But if you're dealing with someone who is not willing to settle or talk to you, there's nothing that makes them settle the case. There's no law. Right. They can't be forced to do it. And so, okay, if that's off the table, then you quash based on bad service, or then you go bankrupt. And you want to talk to a bankruptcy attorney. You want to talk to a straight-out bankruptcy attorney.
1: We have talked one, and here's the last very quick question. We had another case that was $2.5 million. Our lawyer got that down to $25,000. No problem at all. We had to make $5,000 payments.
0: Okay, wait, but here's the case. This is why you settle. Because they figured they're going to get some money rather than no money. And that's why when you threaten bankruptcy, and it's a real threat. I mean, you're not just blowing smoke and they think you're just negotiating. If it's really out there, you go, okay, fine. All right. We'll go bankrupt on you and you're going to get nothing. So a lot of that is negotiation. A lot of that is negotiation. Andre. Hello, Andre.
2: Hello, hello.
0: Yes, what can I do for you?
2: And, you know, I'm living in a diamond bar, and my neighbor has 3 dogs and never cleaned the poop from the dogs, okay? And I go to animal control, and that people doesn't help me nothing.
0: Yeah, no, animal control is not going to help you with dog poop on your lawn. Absolutely not. It's on your lawn or is it on the sidewalk? Where is the poop?
2: There is. I'm make it fence and that stuff is below the fence. The poop is below the fence.
0: Okay, it's along your fence. All right. And animal control won't do anything. And that's right. Animal control will do nothing. So what's your question, Andre?
2: What am I doing with this guy?
0: Aha. Uh-huh. Okay. So I have a couple of answers. First of all, do you have any neighbors that are Korean at all in the neighborhood? I'm assuming no. Okay. Okay. Actually not. All right. The next one is, you kill the dogs. Probably a bad idea. Okay. That's not going to fly either because that's going to put you in a little bit of trouble. The next one, which I think is appropriate, which I would do is you simply pick up the dog poop and throw it over to their side of the fence and go, here you go. And if they decide they're not going to be doing anything about it, it's going to just, you'll have mounds on their side of the fence. And if it turns out, and I would do this, by the way, if it turns out that they are not doing anything about it, what you do is you get a fan. You pick it up at Lowe's or Home Depot. You get a fan, run an extension cord to the fan, and then blow it towards their house. Aha! See, I'm telling you, sometimes it's not a legal issue, but it's just a practical issue. Because you're right, animal control is going to do anything. I mean, can you go to court? Yeah, I get a restraining order. The judge is going to go, your dog can't poop on the other side of the dog on Andre's fence, on his side of the fence. But, you know, what are you going to do? You're going to file a restraining order. Yeah, just do that. On their side of the fence, get a fan. And that probably will help you. I should answer the question. In the meantime, what do you do if you get in a car accident? Now it gets a little bit more complicated. It's not just putting a fan there. If you get into a car accident, you've been injured, not your fault, or slip and fall. 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You hear a lot of lawyers out there advertising on TV and billboards.

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2: Everything kids love,

0: here we go. Back we go to handle on the law, marginal legal advice. Joe, you're up. Yes, sir.
1: Yes. Hey, how you doing, Bill?
0: I'm not actually. It's very marginal. What can I do for you?
1: I had a question about legality on my deceased daughter's property or like intellectual property, her Facebook, her emails that have been hacked by somebody. And I just wonder legally, how can I get possession of her intellectual property, I guess?
0: Okay. pardon me. What is the property you're looking at?
1: I know who's doing it.
0: I
1: know who's doing it.
0: Okay, but what is it? Okay. Let me ask you, what is the intellectual property you're talking about?
1: Well, email addresses, Facebook, information phone.
0: Yeah, that's not intellectual property. That's just that's personal information.
1: I don't know what to call it.
0: Yeah, it's personal information is what it is. I don't even know if someone does hack it or someone start using the phone number of your daughter who is no longer around. How old was she when she died, by the way, Joe?
1: 38.
0: Ooh, that's a tough one. Yeah, it's a tough one.
1: Yeah.
0: What I would do is call the phone company and why don't you, let me ask you, why do you want her Facebook and the phone number even around? Why wouldn't you want to just terminate
1: it? It's not her phone number. It's more or less all these things that she was tied into.
0: So someone's grabbed it. All right. You still have it. Okay. So someone's taken it, stolen it, hacked in. What is it that's there that's really important that you do not want out there, assuming she's already put it out there?
1: Yeah, well, there's a lot of information about my ex's bank account, her Facebook.
0: Understood.
1: Shut down a whole bunch of stuff.
0: Okay, well, it's already out there. First of all, you want a restraining order immediately. I mean, instantaneously.
1: Okay.
0: And
1: okay.
0: That's one thing. And it's not on, it's your family members, they're going to have to go in and get the restraining order, but I think you can do it. Consolidate all of it. But this is one of the things where you really do want a lawyer jumping into it, because if there's, the information about your family members, how does she get your family members' bank account numbers?
1: Okay, so 2 or 3 months after my daughter died, my son-in-law met up with another woman that he had in his past or whatever, and so she moved right in. And so we're in family court right now to get visitation rights with my grandkids, because she just wanted to take over.
0: All right, fair enough. Okay, I got that. Okay, now let me ask you.
1: So she got possession of the phone.
0: Okay, but how does she get? How did she get all the information of the family members' bank accounts?
1: Okay, it was in my daughter's phone.
0: How did she get them?
1: It was in my daughter's phone.
0: Why would it be in your daughter's phone that other members had their bank numbers in your daughter's phone?
1: Because my daughter did helped my ex with a lot of banking issues.
0: Wow. Well, so okay, you got to get a restraining order. Anything that's stolen from family members that had that number hacked, I can file a lawsuit. You want to stop it. How much was any money taken from your family members?
1: No, not really. It was just that she froze the account. She just harassment.
0: Then that's harassment. There's a bunch of issues here, and it starts with it's not intellectual property. It's restraining orders. It's filing on behalf of the estate. I don't know if there is one left. The individuals whose numbers were hacked. And then you just change the phone. You change bank accounts. That's it. You change accounts, and then so no one can touch it. If she has it, she's giving numbers out, or he's giving number out to accounts that don't exist. Really strange. Hey, Alexis. Hello, Alexis. Welcome to Handle on the Law.
2: Hi. So I had a gentleman file my taxes for me, and he's filed them for the last 3 years for my business. I got a notice that I didn't pay a tax bill. And then I got another notice, and then I got another notice. I contacted him saying, hey, you filed my taxes incorrectly. He filed it as an LCC, not an LPT. So now it looks like I didn't pay the state of California the $800.
0: Okay, how much do you owe total?
2: $3,000 now.
0: Okay, all right. And do you have any are you having any penalties, interest on that?
2: Yes, penalties and interest, and okay. They're threatening to put a lien on my business.
0: Yeah, of course, they always threaten. So, $3,000, I don't know. And this is the state of California. This is a franchise tax board, right?
2: Yep.
0: Yeah, they're brutal. They make the IRS look like you're going to a party. It's just right. Crazy with the franchise tax board. And they're nuts. They're so crazy. I'm just thinking, how much are penalties and interest on that of the $3,000?
2: So half of it, $1,500
0: okay.
2: are in interest.
0: So here's what you asked for. I mean, you owe the money. Okay, there's no question you owe not the full $3,000, or even if you do, you are a victim of a tax preparer that did it wrong. And the franchise tax board, certainly the IRS, and I'm assuming the franchise tax board, accept the fact that you are innocent. You relied on a tax preparer that did it wrong. And so the position is, I owe the taxes, but the interest and the penalties is something that I'd like to be waived. They may not. As far as interest and penalties that you are forced to pay for, you sue the tax preparer because that's the negligence, okay. not the taxes themselves, because you owe it. So he's okay. not going to be responsible for the tax. I've had that happen before when I took a deduction and the tax preparer was wrong. And I got hit with a little tiny bit, and he was able to at least get the penalty off. But he would be, and he said, if I can't get the penalty off, I'll pay it. It's my screw up. And unfortunately, I still got stuck with the tax itself. And he said, I can't do much about that, Bill. You own the taxes. So that's where you want to go. And just call him
2: okay. And
0: say, hey, you know what? Penalties and interest, man, you talk to them. And see if he is willing to do that. But it's what you have to worry about is the $1,500, and the rest of it is up in the air.
3: Okay, let me talk a little bit before we end the hour about your privacy online, which doesn't exist. Matter of fact, that's just the call we have. I mean, everything about you is available. Everything: your home address, where you work, where you bank, what you buy, where you buy it, court records, accident history, DMV information, credit scores, social media. I could go on for half an hour. 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
7: KOA News Time's 5 o'clock. I'm Sam Spack. 9 people were taken to the hospital after a collision between a Mustang and a Colorado Springs fire truck. According to the Colorado Springs Police Department, the preliminary investigation shows the crash was caused when the fire truck heading south on Tehan and the tour bus heading west on Bayou collided. The front passenger side of the bus hit the driver's side of the fire truck. The additional parked vehicle was hit after the initial impact. 9 people, including 4 firefighters, were taken to the hospital with unknown injuries. Engine 3 was completely totaled, requiring a replacement. Iranian officials are now echoing the message from the White House heard in the recent days.
8: The push to end the war may be entering a decisive new phase. U.S. and Iranian officials are both pointing to new momentum and the possibility of a deal within days. A senior administration official briefing reporters saying there is an 80 to 85% chance it will happen in the next couple of days. And Iran's foreign minister says a deal has never been closer.
7: It's ABC's Michelle Franzen. Law enforcement agencies in Colorado, including the State Patrol and local police departments, conducted a surge operation to raise awareness for the 100 deadliest days of summer. The operation resulted in 82 motorist contacts, with 47 drivers cited for unsafe driving behaviors and 3 individuals arrested. The enforcement effort targeted dangerous drivers on major highways in Mesa County during the summer. The goal of the operation was to reduce risks to the public and improve driving habits during the 100 deadliest days, which occur between Memorial and Labor Day. The Denver Zoo wants your help in naming their newest arrival, a baby Sumatran orangutan. Assistant curator of primates Molly Kanuma says there are 3 names you can vote on, but there seems to be one clear favorite among zoo staff.
9: Bhutan is a team favorite. Overall, it's a special fruit that is found in Indonesia, and we're pretty partial to that name for him.
7: She says mom and baby are healthy and adjusting well. And lastly, the Rockies against the Athletics game 2 from Las Vegas tonight. KOA's coverage begins at 7 o'clock with a later first pitch at 8:10. Our next update at 5:30. I'm Sam Spack on KOA.
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11: Look at the roads out there right now. There is a rollover accident blocking the right lane on westbound C-470 at Bowles. It is impacting traffic in both directions. Also, the right lane is closed due to an accident on northbound I-25 between Alameda and 6th with backups to Broadway. And there is a crash on southbound I-25 at Spear that has cleared, but we're still seeing slowing from 48th. Fox 31 pinpoint weather. It will be partly cloudy heading into night. A high of 77 today, a low of 51 overnight. Tomorrow, mostly cloudy skies, a 20% chance of thunderstorms, a high of 68 and a low of 51. Monday, mostly sunny skies and warm once again, a high of 78 and a low of 50. I'm Vera Urbonis on KOA 850 AM and 94.1 FM.
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2: This is Handle on the Law, marginal legal advice where I tell you you have no case. All right, this is a fun one. I don't know if you are aware of the clothing brand Patagonia. It is pretty expensive stuff. It's cold weather gear. And I have a Patagonia coat, and it is, I mean, they are very high end and they are very good and they last forever. It's a lifetime guarantee and they mean it. Is it worth the money? Yeah, I think so. And I buy all my clothes at Costco. So, for me to spend that kind of money is very unusual. So I'm a big fan of Patagonia. Okay. So there is a trademark lawsuit going on. Patagonia is suing, this performance artist, LGBTQ person and who is an environmentalist, although Patagonia is really an environment. And her name is Patagonia. And they actually left her alone for a while because here is the law, and that's using a name that is the same or similar to in a way that no one would possibly confuse the two. I mean, it's just impossible to confuse. So therefore, there really is no trademark violation. Now, Patagonia certainly is close enough to Patagonia. And the lawsuit hit when Patagonia started selling apparel. Okay, there we go. Now there's a problem because now we're talking about selling the same thing. For example, if you have Joe's car repair and two blocks away, another Joe's car repair shows up. Ain't gonna happen. Right? That can be shut down immediately. But what if you have Joe's car repair and two blocks away you have Joe's ice cream parlor? And it's a hard time saying that the two are going to be confused. You confuse the public. But when Patagonia starts selling apparel, that becomes a big deal. Now, the people from Patagonia are saying, you know, we want to straighten this up. I mean, we want to get this done. So what you have to do is withdraw. This is to Patagonia. Withdraw all trademark applications. Don't even apply for trademark applications. And you do it for different kinds of businesses. Stop using Patagonia's logos. Man, if she's using Patagonia's logos and selling clothing and using the name Patagonia, yeah, that's a problem. And of course, stop selling and promoting, clothing and other products under her name. Use somebody else's name. Fun lawsuit, by the way. There was, Patty. And then she's fighting him. She's fighting him. She's, saying, I'm allowed to do this. You can't stop me, and throwing all of, the various, social issues she throws in there because she says, I'm an environmentalist. Patagonia is environmentalist. They are super environmental, more so than any other company I can think of. So I don't know where she's going to go with that. Patagonia. Patagonia is going to be Gonia after this one. All right. Phone calls. Lori, you've been waiting there for a while. Hi, Lori.
3: Yes. Hello, Bill.
2: Yes, ma'am.
3: Can you hear me?
2: Yes.
3: Okay. I have a quick question for you. I just need some guidance. A couple months ago, I got a bill from a facility, a medical facility that I've never been to for a procedure that I've never had.
2: Okay.
3: And to top it off, my insurance company paid them.
2: Okay. Well, that's your insurance company's problem, not yours. If the insurance company paid them, let's start with that. How can you get a bill when they've already been paid?
3: Well, my copay, I guess, is $500.
2: Ah, okay. Got it. Okay. So the fact that your insurance company paid it is not your problem. That's the insurance company's problem. As far as the amount of money that the facility wants from you that you've never been to, that you've never had that procedure done, you email them or call them and go, hey, no visit and never had the procedure. Why don't you send me the paperwork? Why don't you send me, for example, the consent that I signed? Why don't you send me copies of what you asked the insurance company to pay? And if you've never been there, two things are going to happen. Either they don't have it or some kind of fraud was committed and you're not going to get nailed for it. Let them know you're not going to get hit for it. You're going to be fine.
3: Is there anything else I should do?
2: No, not really. No, no. If it turns out that they don't care and they're going to ding your credit, I mean, they're not going to sue you for $500, of course. If it turns out that they're going to ding you, your credit, then you pray that happens, because then you let them know this is not me. I've let them know. Therefore, there's federal laws involved. So no, just let them know. You know, what procedure do they have that they say you underwent?
3: Some kind of sinus where they straighten out your sinus.
2: Huh.
3: I don't know what it is.
2: Yeah, let them know your sinus is fine. It. Yeah, I breathe great. Yeah, I have the biggest nostrils in the world. And then maybe you want to go on the internet and look for someone who has incredibly large nostrils. You know, I mean, you know, somewhere on YouTube there are some. And send them a picture and go, look at this. You know, I can put a car through here. So you're going to be fine. Just let them know that. That is easy. Teresa. Hi, Teresa. Welcome.
4: Hi, Bill. Okay. My husband was at a complete stop on the freeway, and he was hit from behind at approximately 45 miles an hour.
2: Ooh.
4: He suffered two compression fractures in his spine and the chest fracture. And he's still doing his physical therapy. He is starting to get back to work full time. This happened on March 17th. And his attorney says that they totaled out the truck. Thank goodness he was in it. And his attorney says they're just, they paid out the truck already. And then the attorney says they're going to just ask for the maximum amount of insurance coverage. And I wasn't sure. I figured this is the best place to come to find out if, that's just the way it goes or.
2: Yeah. Let me throw a couple of questions at you. Has your attorney done an asset search on this guy?
4: No, not that I know
2: of. Okay. All right. That's important because if there are assets there, then what happens is it goes beyond the maximum coverage. How much is the maximum coverage? Do you know what the number is?
4: I believe it's 100,000.
2: Okay. And it sounds like two compression fractures, all that. That could be more than 100,000. So it could be that after an asset search is done, it turns out that the driver of the car that hit your husband doesn't have assets. There's no place to go for money, additional money. Then yeah, you just go for the minimum, and he should get the minimum. He should wear the maximum, and it should be $100,000 check. You do not want to pay him 33% or 35% out of that, because there's no work involved. It's literally just a letter making a demand. Yeah, it's literally just a letter making a demand. Something is really up on that one. And if it turns out he's going to charge, the attorney's going to charge you full tilt for that. You may want a second opinion on that, because you can always fire the attorney. Always. And the attorney then is going to talk to a quote new attorney, and then somehow want to split the amount of money. And he's going to have a hard time justifying 30% or 40% for writing a letter.
4: Wow. Right on. I knew this was the place to call. Thank you so much,
2: it is.
4: Bill.
2: Oh, you got it. Yeah, I just made most of that up. But it's still very good advice. Now, talking about personal injury, and I always say when there's something like this that happens, it's a good idea to talk to another lawyer. 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

0: more handle on the law. Hello, Betty. You're up. Welcome.
1: Hi, Bill. Thank you for taking my call. I was calling regarding bankruptcy. I have a friend that wants to file bankruptcy because they are so overextended. The wife is OCD and has a little bit of bipolar, or she's bipolar, and she has no control about charging. And they consolidated the bills a few years ago, and now she's back up to $95,000 in credit cards, and he wants to file bankruptcy. Would they grant him a bankruptcy?
0: Okay, first of all, I have a question. Why would he file for bankruptcy instead of filing for divorce? That's for starters.
1: Good question.
0: Yeah, I would dump her in a heartbeat. I mean, just goodbye, enjoy yourself. Okay, assuming he doesn't want to do that, and he actually wants to stay with her for some crazy ass reason. Maybe it's the sex. I don't know. How old are they?
1: Oh, she's 51 and he's 64.
0: Okay, maybe it is the sex. All right. So assuming he doesn't want to dump her, I think you tagged it, and that is assets are way less than debts that are owed. And you can file, I mean, there's two different ways of filing. There is, depending on whether there's work, depending on whether there's assets there or not, the court is not going to make someone sell every asset they own to pay off creditors. So they have to live in a dumpster. I mean, that's not going to happen. There are exemptions. So a Chapter 7 bankruptcy is they clean out everything. Done. Completely bankrupt, liquidate everything, and because there's nothing there, or there certainly isn't close enough to pay off debts. And Chapter 13 is, it's like a Chapter 11 in business, but this is personal. And what it does is it sets up a payment plan where X amount of dollars are going to your creditors, and it's really reduced, and the court makes all the decisions. And usually it's the creditor and the bankruptcy attorney, and you pegged it. One is the debts are way, way higher than assets. Also, there's a couple of rules. You have to obviously list all your debts, all your assets, and you can't lie about those. And you have to fulfill some other obligations that are mainly procedural. And you go to a bankruptcy attorney to do that because you don't do that on your own. Okay. And is she still charging? Oh, well. By now, you think that she couldn't charge anymore?
1: No! She continues to charge.
0: Oh yeah, Then he can stop it. He just lets all the creditors know I have nothing to do with this. Just stop, and they will at some point. The trick is that he's not going to be held responsible, and but that's difficult too. Yeah, I don't know why you stay with people like that. Joe. Hi, Joe.
2: Hi, how are you doing?
0: Thank
2: you.
0: Yes, sir. What can I do for you?
2: I have my name on the title of a house, and I'm sharing it with somebody else, and I want them out. Do I need to get a lawyer if I want to sell it? They don't?
0: Okay. So the other person is names also on title, right?
2: Right, right.
0: Okay, you can force the sale of the house. Absolutely. And I would get a lawyer because it's a lawsuit for partition in which, first of all, you have to offer to buy out the other person. I mean, that's before the court is going to grant you the partition motion. It's actually a lawsuit.
2: How long do you think that would take, by the way?
0: I've never done one. I would think a couple of months, maybe. I would guess. First of all, you have to make the offer, you know, say, hey, I'll buy you out. And if that other person says no, or your number is so ridiculous, then you simply force the issue with that lawsuit. And then you have a fight as to which real estate agent are you going to get. And that goes in front of the court, depending on how crazy the other side is. Who do you own this property with, by the way?
2: Actually, my son. He got married.
0: Oh, your son. And you're not getting along with your son.
2: which is a big mistake I made. Okay. I was told not to do it, and I did it anyway.
0: Oh, okay, yeah, that was good. That was good advice. And, you shouldn't have done it. Yeah,
2: You should. You know, families, what happens, you know?
0: I have no problem screwing any member of my family, none at all. I remember years ago, my mother asked for a $100 loan. I made her put up collateral and had her write a note. Damn straight. Okay. See how that works? Joni. Hi, Joni. Welcome to Handle on the Law.
3: Hi, Bill.
0: Yes.
3: My neighbor, without telling me, took down the fence in the backyard that divided the two properties, put up a new fence, and put the good side all on his side.
0: Yeah,
3: and put
0: of course
3: that,
0: he did.
3: That part on the property line, and I got all the junk stuff, but it's on my property also. And then met me out in front one day when I came home and said he would let me know how much money I owed him.
0: Oh, that's hilarious. Okay. How this for starters? I owe you nothing because you put up the fence. All right? If you don't like it, sue me. And I got you one even better. Take down the fence. You're on my property line.
3: Okay.
0: All right. A word or two about your privacy. What privacy online? Exactly. There ain't none. Everything online is available about you. Your home address, where you work, where you bank, what you buy, where, court records, insurance company filings, accident history, DMV information, your credit score, your social media. I mean, it just goes on and on. It's all out there. Very easy to get. 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
4: KOA News Times 5:30, I'm Sam Spack. The White House is hosting a UFC event on the South Lawn tomorrow after a judge refused to block the event yesterday.
5: A weekend full of events will kick off with the main event on Sunday night, when the White House says about 4,000 private guests will watch a series of matches. They say more than 100,000 eager viewers are set to watch nearby from the Ellipse. Now, this unprecedented event is put on by UFC and Dana White, a longtime friend and political supporter of the president, to the tune of $60 million. President Trump says it's totally free, but it's not clear how much it's costing taxpayers and security.
4: ABC's Olivia Rubin. And it could happen tonight. The New York Knicks, one win away from their first NBA championship in more than five decades. They tip off against the Spurs in Game 5 of the finals from San Antonio tonight at 6:30. So about an hour from now, New York holds that 3-1 series lead after staging the historic comeback victory over the Spurs at Madison Square Garden on Wednesday. Spurs try to force a Game 6 back there next week. Our next update at 6. I'm Sam Spack on KOA.
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7: Look at the roads out there right now. There is a rollover accident blocking the right lane on westbound C-470 at Bowles. It is impacting traffic in both directions. Also, the right lane is closed due to an accident on northbound I-25 between Alameda and 6th, with backups to Broadway. And there is a crash on southbound I-25 at Spear that has cleared, but we're still seeing slowing from 48th. Fox 31 Pinpoint Weather. It will be partly cloudy heading into night. A high of 77 today, a low of 51 overnight. Tomorrow, mostly cloudy skies, a 20% chance of thunderstorms, a high of 68 and a low of 51. Monday, mostly sunny skies and warm once again, a high of 78 and a low of 50. I'm Vera Urbonis on KOA 850 AM and 94.1 FM.
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0: And welcome back to Handle on the Law. Hello, Jim. What can I do for you?
1: Hey, Bill, good morning. You know, I was saying about it while I'm waiting here. I've been listening to you on the radio since I think you either replaced Lohman and Barkley or Correll and Andrew. And I'm not sure, but that I guess that shows one of us is crazy. I'm not sure which.
0: No, one of us is old. And matter of fact, both of us are old. And you look a lot worse than I do. And I can't even see you. This is through the radio. Okay, what can I do for you?
1: Hey, I got a couple of questions real quick. I was prescribed a drug by a doctor, and it was filled at his pharmacy at Kaiser. And it was contraindicated to a drug I was already taking. Now, I didn't know anything about that. That's not my job, really, when they give me a drug. Well, it may be now. Anyway, I got sick. The side effect is you get respiratory depression and die. Well, I noticed that I took a nap, and I noticed I just felt weird, and I really slept hard, and I hadn't been able to sleep hardly at all. But anyway, I did that a couple of times, and then I went and looked it up myself, and I found out it was contraindicated.
0: Okay.
1: And I called, so they gave me some new drugs, but they never did anything to pat me on the head or tell me what a good boy or any of that stuff.
0: Okay, well, that they don't have to do, obviously. Now, what they can't do is malpractice, medical malpractice. And based on what you're saying, yeah, there seems to be medical malpractice there. So I go right back
1: Is it worth it?
0: Well, let me ask you, okay? Let me go back. This is the first question that I always ask, and that happens to damages. As a result of taking the medication that is contraindicated with the medication you already have, what happened to you? You slept very hard. You felt queasy. How long did that happen, and to what extent did it happen?
1: Yeah, well, it happened 3 times, and
0: okay.
1: I thought it was just because I was really sick.
0: No, I understand. Okay, so what happened? Yeah, what ended up actually happening?
1: Well, each time it got a little progressively worse.
0: Okay, what got worse?
1: So much
0: what got worse?
1: I had a lot of trouble waking up.
0: Okay.
1: And I felt weird. So,
0: okay.
1: Really, really weird. So,
0: and
1: like I said, I went and researched myself. And
0: No, I understand. So, if you're telling me when I asked you about damages, you had trouble waking up and you felt weird. That's the extent of it, correct?
1: Yes.
0: Okay,
1: much.
0: So let me ask you this. Okay, you're sitting on a jury, a lawsuit is in front of you, and the damages are, I had trouble waking up, and I felt weird. How much do you think that's worth?
1: Well, it's worth nothing under those circumstances. Probably.
0: That's correct, and that's exactly the point. There is malpractice there. I mean, it sure seems that, based on what you said. And yes, they blew it. Now, for you, the good news is, here's the extent of the damages. I felt weird, and I had trouble waking up for a few days. Yeah, does that sound like a case that anybody would take? And you can't take it to small claims court because small claims judges don't do medical malpractice. So the quick answer to your question regarding anything going forward or damages is no. Although there is a long answer, no. Yeah, you've got obviously no place to go on that. Although a story I want to share with you, and this is pretty serious. I worked with a lawyer for many years, and he's still a friend of mine. And he had a child, I think an infant or a toddler, who was pretty sick. And the doctor went ahead and prescribed medication. And the pharmacy screwed up the decimal point. So the kid ended up getting 10 times the dose that he should have gotten. And the poor child expired dead. And as you can imagine, my buddy and his wife were absolutely, absolutely devastated. So here you have malpractice. In this case, the pharmacy simply not paying enough attention to the dosage, moving the decimal place at the wrong place. Or issuing, the medication at 10 times per dose at the level. And what are the damages there? A child who has died. See, that is a very, very different thing, to say the least. Debbie. Hi, Debbie. Welcome.
2: Hi, Bill. Thanks for taking my
0: call.
2: I have a 19-year-old daughter that got a curfew.

0: attorney or the DA, and he may just let her off. I mean, she's not going to do any jail time. I don't think she's going to be hit with a fine. You go for the public defender. Certainly don't hire a lawyer.
1: Okay.
0: That makes no sense.
1: Okay, so just... Yeah, so just plead no guilt, not guilty, and she says,
0: yeah, and then ask for a public defender.
1: Yeah,
0: or just say either plead not guilty or not even enter a plea. Just say, Your Honor, I need time to find an attorney. I'd like to have a public defender, and at this time, I don't want a plea. Now, the judge may say, I'm entering a plea for you at not guilty. It doesn't really make any difference. But she can plead guilty.
1: Okay.
0: Now, the important thing is getting the public defender, calling the public defender's office, explaining that she has absolutely no money. By the way, Debbie, why isn't she calling me unless she can't afford a telephone?
1: That's a great question.
0: Yeah, right. There's no great answer on that one, right? All right, Chris, you've been up there for a while. What can I do for you?
2: I was called by the bank that I use, and apparently there was an ACH transfer into my account, and they withdraw almost $100,000.
0: Okay, how much was the ACH transfer into your account? How much was that?
2: There was none. It was out.
0: Oh, so it's just, they just took $100,000 from your account, period, right?
2: Well, yeah, it was 99.
0: It doesn't matter. I don't care the exact figure. So let's call it $100,000.
2: Right.
0: So, no deposit was made that's equivalent to the money that was taken out. They just took out $100,000. Is that correct?
2: Right.
0: Okay. Right. All right. So, have you had a conversation with the bank?
2: I have, and they said that they will look into it.
0: That's all you can do at this point. When did you make that conversation? When did you have that conversation?
2: Thursday.
0: Yeah, you're going to be okay. I mean, you're not, Thursday. So, what, a couple of days ago, yesterday, a week ago?
2: Yeah,
0: be prepared for this thing to take a few weeks. And that's exactly, you're doing everything that you're supposed to do. First thing you do is you go to the bank, go, hey, guys, what happened? Well, we have to look into it. Yeah, well, they're not going to call you back 20 minutes later. They're going to go through their fraud division, and reports have to be written, and they have to research all of it. So, you're basically doing everything right, for sure. Now, when you get into a car accident, we've had a lot of those today. And people have been injured. And if you've been injured in a car accident or a slip and fall, and it's not your fault, that's pretty important. And you've been injured, pretty banged up. Now you've got someplace you have to go, and that's to a personal injury lawyer. 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

0: Okay, welcome back. More handle on the law, marginal legal advice. Let me get the icon going here.
1: Hello, Ted.
2: Yes, Ted,
1: I'm here.
2: Hey, Bill, how you doing?
1: All right, yeah, are you on a... Yeah, I have these problems with these phones all the time. Are you on speaker by any chance?
2: Let me take it off.
1: God, why do people do that?
2: I'm here right now, sorry.
1: All right, I don't understand why people do that. I for the life of me, Ted. You know, what if I were to go like this? Honest to God. Hey, Ted! What's your question?
2: No, I know, but I've been waiting, so I just put you on speaker.
1: No, I understand, but as soon as I say, hey, yeah. You immediately go to the other phone, and no one ever does that. Okay, what can I do to help you?
2: Sorry, bud. Anyway, so I'm the trustee of a trust. The person died, and how long do I have to settle it?
1: Yeah, well, not 5 years. Why are you waiting to settle the trust?
2: Well, I mean, there were properties, and I had to sell them.
1: Okay, that's fair.
2: Fairly big.
1: Okay. Okay, listen, that is.
2: And there's
1: what else?
2: And there's one that's left that I haven't sold yet because it had some damage. So I had
1: fair enough.
2: Get the insurance
1: company. So, all right. So, Ted, let's say I am the trustee of this trust.
2: Okay.
1: I've been sitting on this for 5 years, and I'm doing everything reasonable I can. I've got to fix a house. I've got to sell a bunch of properties. It takes a while. What am I doing that's unreasonable?
2: Okay.
1: Nothing. That's the point.
2: Right.
1: You're doing nothing. Now, if you were just sitting on it, that's one thing, and you have to be reasonable. Now, if there's property damage, right, and you don't do anything for 2 or 3 years, that's a problem. But if you go and do everything reasonable, then no one really has an issue. How much money are we talking about here, Ted?
2: Well, there was a couple million dollars.
1: And who are the beneficiaries under the trust?
2: Family members.
1: Okay, and they haven't attacked you yet, saying what the hell's going on, Ted? I want our money.
2: No.
1: Okay,
2: no,
1: then you're fine.
2: I give them everything, so yeah.
1: Yeah, they're fine.
2: Nobody's attacking me.
1: Yeah, Ted, yeah. Then you're fine. The beneficiaries are the only ones that have any ability to question it. No one else has an ability to question it. And if it sounds to me, if I were a beneficiary based on what you said, I'd go, yeah, that's reasonable. It takes a while. I mean, 5 years seems a long time. But, mm-hmm. You know, there are trusts that go on for 10 years just go on and on because they're complicated, because properties have to be sold, we're talking massive trusts now, where appraisals right. have to be made, and the beneficiaries then question the appraisals, and there's forensic accountants. I mean, it can take a long time. So I think you're fine. And the answer is reasonable time. That's it. I think you're okay, based on what you said. Hey, Nicholas, you're up. Welcome.
3: Hello, Bill. How are you?
1: Yes, sir. What can I do for you?
3: So, 2 days ago, my 97-year-old grandmother was at an assisted living facility, and two nurses were helping her out of her bed and somehow managed to let her fall, and she broke her ankle and her tibia. And now she's got a cast on, so the assisted living facility sent her to Kaiser, and then Kaiser calls my mother and sends them a bill. And on top of that, it says that she's not allowed back to the assisted living facility until the cast is off.
1: Okay.
3: So I'm just confused as to what do you think I should do?
1: Well, first of all, they can say no, thank you. We are not in a position to help your mother until the cast is off. That we either don't have the capability or she's more at risk. So they can do that. That's not a problem. Issue of Kaiser sending them a bill is not your problem. That's between the insurance company and the assisted living facility, as long as you don't get paid for it, as long as you don't have to pay. And that's usually the case. So the other issue is there is not much you can do except a mom can file a lawsuit against them for going into the hospital for all of her pain and suffering. Yeah, she can. It's a civil suit that she goes to. Now, is your mom... Is she fairly lucid at 97?
3: Absolutely.
1: Wow. No. My mother died in 98, but she was done at 93. You know, after that, she
3: basically... She was born 1929 is when she was born. So she's been around for a while.
1: Good for her. Good for her. Yeah, I think the only thing.
3: 75.
1: Wow. Good for her. You got some longevity in your life. Okay. The only thing, they're doing everything they can do. They screwed up. They're liable in terms of her injury and whatever the pain and suffering and whatever medical claim. And with Kaiser, you only have the copay, and there shouldn't be very much.
3: All right.
1: And if there was no copay, then there's no financial issue here. It's just the injury. What do you get for the injury? Jeff. Hello, Jeff. Welcome.
4: Well, hey, Bill. I own a small piece of commercial property here in SoCal. It's worth about $2 million. I have an investment account that's, you know, a little over $1 million. I've got a house that's worth close to $1 million. Everything's in my name. And I got a friend that says, you really need to put that all in an LLC. My accountant says, put it in a trust and then get insurance. But everybody else says, no, you got to do the LLC.
1: Well, you want to put the, you want to put the property into an LLC. And that's it. Then the only thing at risk is the property. If you put everything you have into an LLC, then all of it is at risk. So that's not going to help you. It does help you to put just the property into the LLC. And in terms of your accountant, I couldn't agree with your accountant more. My answer to all of that is get lots of healthy insurance. Get a liability policy, clearly. Get an umbrella policy, and they're cheap on top of that. So let's say you get a policy that's, let's say it's a car policy, $250,500. Now there's $250,000 for a single occurrence, $500,000 for multiple occurrences or multiple plaintiffs. And then you pick up another $1 million, $1.5 million in umbrella policy, or $2 million. Yeah, as far as I'm concerned, it's hard to get overinsured. But that is the answer. And then the property in the LLC. Keep in mind, the only thing that is at risk in the LLC, the only thing that anybody can go after. But let me ask you, you're afraid of what? You're going to get sued for what, you think?
4: Well, so like if one of the tenants, they had this piece of equipment that my buddy said, you know, if that thing explodes.
1: Okay. If that thing explodes, if that thing explodes, you're not going to be held liable. Or if you are, it'll be to a small extent because they're going to sue the company that manufactures the item. And if you have good insurance, you'll be defended. I would put the property in the LLC. And that's basically
4: just the rental
1: should cover
4: property.
1: You. And what? I'm sorry?
4: Just put the rental property.
1: Yeah, I think so. Yeah, I mean, put the rest in the trust. But, the LLC is all you have to go, the rental property. Okay, we're done, guys. Oh, before we go, I want to talk for a moment about your privacy. Let's finish it up with that. Your lack of privacy. Well, the fact that you don't have any privacy, certainly online. Everything is available about you out there. Your home address, where you work, where you bank, where you buy, what you buy, court records, accident history, DMV information, credit score. 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Not only is it out there, your information is collected by hundreds of data brokers and then gets sold to anyone who wants to buy it. 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